0: there's a certain amount of, well, if something were to happen to Bo Nix, you'd kind of like to be able to have some options there. And Jarrett Stidham certainly has acquitted himself as a guy that can be used, albeit in an AFC championship game otherwise, as a guy that you can rely on.
1: Yeah, I agree. I agree.
0: Okay, Michael. Appreciate it. Thanks for the call. Yeah, man. It's good to hear from you. Up next on the phones, Pat in Sedona. What's up, Pat? How are you, man?
2: Just fine, my friend. Hey, what a great game. I wish I could have listened to it and watched it. I had to watch one of the delayed things, but I couldn't get the radio station to work. But who scored the touchdown, the 97-yarder? Who was that?
0: That was Jahdae Barron at the pick six.
2: Man, that was exciting when I saw that. That first half must have been so crazy for you guys. Watching it was crazy for me, but I'll tell you, the Broncos look good. I mean, it's a preseason game. Nobody really cares. It's like, I think you said this, nobody cares what happens during the game or the score. It's what happens in the game, but during the regular season, it's the score that counts. And I'll tell you, it was great to see the quarterbacks do well. What about those two missed field goals? You have anything about Lutz? Or one was 55 and a 56. Those were pretty far. What's your idea on those?
0: Well, the first one is a backup snapper, a backup long snapper in Basso. And so that's one of those. He's already kind of having a steep climb to unseat Mitch Fabroni. So I'd say right now your long snapper battle has basically been decided, and that's no offense to him. It's just kind of what it is. Like, you got to be good at that. You got to be consistent. It's got to be perfect pretty much every time. So that was a backup long snapper on the first one. And the second one, I'd actually say, because Matt Parrott ran onto the field late. So I guess more than anything, that's just going to be kind of looking at the special teams group and saying, all right, guys, let's get our stuff together, because you have an offensive tackle running on the field late, and maybe that threw off a bit of the timing. So I'd say it's like, it's preseason. These are opportunities to learn. I'm glad they're happening now versus in a high leverage situation where, say, Monday Night Football, for the win, you have a 55-yarder and your offensive tackle is running onto the field late, and then you end up missing it. You know what I'm saying?
2: Yeah, I know what you're saying. I mean, special teams last year was one of the little downturns for us that we struggled with. And this year I was hoping maybe a little bit better. But it's the first game. I mean, come on. I mean, these guys, I don't know how many starters were out there. I mean, defense, there was probably a lot more starters out there. Oh, what is your idea about the offensive line? How did they do you think?
0: I thought they looked good overall. I mean, you're down multiple centers, so I had to kind of go back and look at it. But the fact that you were able to run the ball as well as you were, 162 yards rushing tonight, things got tilted for you. Certainly Atlanta was trailing in this game. And, some of the script tilts in your favor and you could run the ball. But they were converting, and they had some nice runs in there. They had a 28-yard end around or jet sweep with Cameron Ross. They had a 13-yard run from Coleman, 12 from McLaughlin, a 14-yard from Schrader. So they opened up some bigger runs in the game. Some of those were the first half, some in the second half. So overall, I felt really good about how the offensive played, especially because you're going into this thing and your top two centers, actually take that back, your top three centers were all out.
2: Yeah, I know. This was something I wanted to ask you. It seems like all the preseason games are against NFC teams. Is that unusual for that to happen? They usually get like somebody from the AFC, but, like the Titans or, the Vikings, the Green Bay and Atlanta. It just seems they're all, all NFC teams. This seems kind of unusual that they did that, but I guess they can't pick their games. That's picked by the NFL for them. But great game,
0: yep.
2: Fantastic. I'm in Arizona, and I've really enjoyed the time. It was early. I was a little late getting to the game. It was a little early for me. I was working outside, and I go, "Oh my goodness, the Broncos!" And I had to get inside, but. It was a great game.
0: It was a great game. Pat, thank you. I got to let you go, man, but appreciate it. Thank you very much. 303-713-8585. And it was a lot of fun. And again, you talk about that first half. I mean, Broncos more or less put them away at that point. Got the late touchdown or the

0: third quarter touchdown only as a result of Jaleel McLaughlin's fumble. That's kind of another one of the things you want to clean up. But yeah, I mean, like I said, there's a few notes, right? Special teams will have a couple of notes. The fumble, you want to do better. Jahdae Barron had the pick six, but he also could have had another interception. You know, Tommy dropped interceptions last year. So, yeah, I mean, I felt, listen, for a preseason game, you checked a lot of boxes that you wanted to. And you also remind yourself that you, well, first of all, you know, your starting players, like your high-end players, played a couple of series, right? Courtland Sutton out there, but you didn't even have Jalen Waddle. You didn't have Marvin Mims out there. You didn't have your starting center in Luke Wattenberg or your backup center, Alex Forsythe, or Michael Dieter, or as Zach Seegers pointed out, Nick Gargiulo. I mean, you were missing some players in this game. So it was dominant in the sense that it needed to be where even your depth was performing. And I think that's one of the things we talked about going into the game. We wanted to see the depth having success, because this depth, in a lot of ways, the Broncos view as some of these guys could be backups, if not starters, in other teams. That's the reason why they brought so many guys back, ultimately. All right, 56690, let's go back to the text line here before we hit the top of the hour. Speaking of offensive line, correct me if I'm wrong, but the second and third team offensive line had fewer mistakes and penalties than our starters. Yeah, Mike McGlinchey had a couple of mistakes, and I mean, even he talked about it last week, you know, to the media. It's an opportunity for them to get into games. And I'd say the offensive line probably needs it more than anybody, if we're being fair about it. Offensive line gets some work with pads, but a lot of the drills end up being kind of defensive drills. Like 9-7 is a defensive drill. So I think the offensive line really looks forward to this, because you can't really, because running the ball is such a weird deal in training camp. I'm not saying that the reps don't matter, because they definitely do, but you know, you don't know, like, if a running back would have been tackled to the ground. You don't know if they would have broken tackles, but you can't really feel the momentum of the run game at all during these, even the move the ball stuff, right? Because the move the ball usually is end of half, end of game scenarios, which you're not running the ball anyways. So, yeah, I think the offensive line needed the work almost more than anybody. But I think that's good for Mike McGlinchey. You know, those are mistakes. These are mistakes to happen in the preseason game. Give yourself a chance to correct them and then be better for the regular season. Let's pause 10 seconds for station identification. 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
0: All right, 303-713-8585, 56690 is our KOA Common Spirit Health text line. 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You can give us a call. We're on until 11 o'clock tonight. I don't know if there's, you know, some people during the preseason, it's always a little bit of a mixed bag. So we're wide open right now. Love to hear from you on the text line. A legitimate speculation if Sean's speaking style and cadence had anything to do with delegation play calling to Webb. Well, you know, I don't know if it's strictly that way. It could be. You know, once again, that statement from Jarrett Stidham was kind of telling. You know, because he talked about his comfort and their comfort with Davis Webb. And he said that Davis was a reason why he came here, but he also said that the way Davis delivers the message in his headset was really, I mean, was I'd say comforting. I'll play it back here in a little bit, but it was part of the reason why they feel so confident with him as the offensive coordinator. I do think that when Sean's in charge of putting in the calls, sometimes it is getting in late, and sometimes it is a little bit frenetic. You just sort of see that process playing out. You know, and I don't want to go too deep in the weeds because I don't really know, but just the way that it's being described, it has been described, is that at times it feels like the process could be a little bit smoother. And I do think there's something to Davis Webb, not only his delivery, but his sort of his age and his ability to relate right? It's not that Sean's a great coach. I mean, he's kind of an all-time coach in a lot of ways. But Davis Webb is close to these guys' age. I mean, he's really kind of just come off the field. He's only been a coach now for a few years. And he was a quarterback right before that. So to be a quarterback that recently played in the NFL, it has some value. And it certainly has some value to these guys. So, you know, knowing what they want to hear, I mean, I'm not saying that was everything and it wasn't the biggest reason. It was the only reason. But this doesn't mean like it's an ageist kind of thing. I'm not trying to make that argument. I'm just saying that because he's closer in age, because he just came off the field, I think that clicks with these guys. And that's not just the quarterbacks. That's really everybody, because he kind of just can speak their language, if you will. So maybe to your point about the cadence, I don't know, maybe. But I know that the delivery of the message tends to be more in line with the way that they want to hear it. Let's see here. Let's go back to the text line, 56690. Just give them the trophy now. There's no way anyone can beat the Denver Broncos. And I mean, I appreciate that optimism. I think that, I mean, I don't know how good Atlanta's going to be. But I will say that you want to see the operation be clean. You know, and they said that last week when they were going, you know, we were wrapping up this week of training camp and they were heading to Atlanta. They said that they wanted to see how their operations were. And I felt like the operations, with the exception of those couple plays, their special teams were really, really clean. So if I'm going to take away, really, I mean, I'll take away a lot of things, but I'm saying like my biggest takeaway certainly is going to be that the operation, offensively, defensively, for the most part, was very clean. And that right there is something that is transferable to the regular season, especially when you're going to have better talent on the field too. So that part is very exciting. Yeah, I mean, you should be excited about that part. I mean, you know, give them the trophy. I don't, you know, we can get into that. But I think if they beat Kansas City at Arrowhead on Monday night, there's going to be some hyperbole about this team. You know, and it's not to say that that game is impossible or anything like that. It's just to say, you know, Kansas City's got to look at that as a must win. You know, the Broncos will hopefully view it in that vein too. But the reality is the home game against Kansas City is almost a bigger deal than that away game against Arrowhead, at Arrowhead. So I don't know, Zach. I mean, you obviously have been following the Broncos a long time. Again, 303-713-8585. Do you think how do you think the mindset will be for the Kansas City Chiefs on that Monday night?
3: I think it's got to feel like a big game. Now, if you lose, I think you can come away from it and tell yourself, hey, this is the first game Mahomes has played since,
0: right,
3: you know what, week 13, 14 of last season. It'll be his first action off the ACL. So I think you can tell yourself something like that. Also, the Broncos have a hard schedule. There might be some margin for error to catch up, but yeah, the Broncos right now are the team to beat in this division. If you go down 0-1 to them, you know, it's the same thing Sean Payton always says. You know, these games count double. They're extra important. You know, and I also think it'll be troubling for the Chiefs, because the defining thing for Andy Reid for so many years was, man, you don't want to catch him in week one, because he always comes up with something new and crazy in the offseason, and then the Chiefs hit the ground running like nobody else. I remember, you know, them taking out some reigning Super Bowl champion Patriots teams in Foxborough in embarrassing fashion. They haven't done that for a few years now. And I think you lose a home opener to Denver in front of the whole nation, and it starts to, those drums start to beat a little louder.
0: And it's a fascinating deal too, right? Because, you know, when teams are in the midst of a dynasty, and whatever you want to say about the Chiefs and what you think, maybe this is the tail end of it, maybe we don't know. But when they're in the midst of a dynasty, much like the Patriots were, everybody's waiting for it to fall apart. Everybody's trying to predict that thing early. And so that's going to be a little bit of the dialogue going in. And you know, the Chiefs are a proud franchise. They've got a lot of talent. They've won three championships in the midst of this. So they're not going to go down, they're going to go down swinging. But my point of it is they don't want to start that dialogue. And I think you'll see some of that, because last year they want to treat as an anomaly. They want to treat last year, and I'm sure they're talking themselves into, we had a lot of injuries. you know, bad performances, whatever. I mean, there's just a lot of reasons why it just didn't quite work out our way. We think we're going to be back into this thing, and we think we're the best team in the NFL, certainly the best team in the AFC West. They're being predicted to win this division. So I'm with you on all that, and I'm just fascinated by the mindset and the mentality, really, for both teams, because the Broncos have to rep. The Broncos have to rep as the defending AFC West champs, the one seed from last year. How does that impact their mindset? And we said this, Zach, coming into the year, you're no longer sneaking up on teams. You're no longer the surprise, like, oh, well, we thought you could be good, and I didn't know you could be this good. No, you're now the team everybody's chasing. And performances like this, and I think they can play like this throughout the entire preseason, whether they win every game or not, they're going to have clean operation. That means teams are going to say, okay, you didn't have any kind of setback. You didn't have any fall off. In fact, you might even look more confident than you did last year, which, by the way, Zach, if we're going to be really excited about anything, the worry has been because Sean Payton teams tend to start slow in September and then come on really strong in October. Well, if they are operating clean now, that means you have a chance to actually start fast, which has been one of my biggest concerns going into this season.
3: Absolutely, especially with such a hard schedule. And I think you talked about how, you know, last season impacts how the other teams view Denver. It impacts how this city views the Broncos. You know, it is going to change the expectations around this team. I remember after this team started off 1-2, should have been 2-1 if not for some weirdness against the Colts. And this city was not in meltdown, but people were very upset about the 1-2 start. Coming off a 10-7 wild card season, imagine what it'll be like this year if they come out of the gates 1-3 with Super Bowl expectations. That won't be acceptable. And again, I think this is a very mentally strong team. I don't think they have rabbit ears and are listening to everything the media is saying. I think Peyton does a good job controlling that. But, you know, this team has pressure on it now from the local media in a way that even last year's team didn't. If things do get off to a slower start, I think you could see that rear its head. Now, on the flip side, if this team does come out of the gate swinging, and I mean, the disparity in talent between them and Atlanta was on full display tonight.
0: They were
3: coaching and everything. They just looked like a dramatically better team. If they can do that going into the regular season, obviously they're playing some bigger dogs, but win those games against, you know, the Chiefs, against the Jags. Not only is that Chiefs game counting double, the Jags game, there's a very healthy chance that is for is a tiebreaker for AFC playoff seeding. You play a lot of great teams off the bat where, you know, the result of those games are going to come back to haunt you or reward you either way.
0: A quick text here before we take a break. I tell you what, we get to hyperbolic stuff, you know. Even in the preseason, we have hyperbolic stuff. This one, RJ Harvey was useless as a runner, as usual. Sean Payton can't admit when his draft picks are busts. Look, man, or won't. I don't even know. I'll say this. You know, first of all, RJ Harvey was not useless. You are missing your starting center. That is part of this conversation. And he wasn't a bust last year. He had 12 touchdowns, for crying out loud. I think there's a point to say we may end up saying that RJ Harvey is got to be utilized a certain way. Like, yeah, of course you're going to run him between the tackles because you need to be able to show teams that you're willing to do it. But the fact is he's more of a get the guy in space and let him create, especially in the passing game. And he's probably going to take over the Tyler Bidet role, maybe even just a little bit more than that. Maybe, you know, we've talked about it as a Reggie Bush role, maybe a bit of a Darren Sproles role kind of deal where, you know, you're going some hurry up, some tempo. You're going to have him out there. J.K. Dobbins, Jonah Coleman end up being kind of your workhorse type backs, where R.J. Harvey's a little bit more of your speed guy. R.J. Harvey's looked outstanding during the course of training camp, and especially when they've used him in the passing game. So it strikes me as kind of the Jahdae Barron stuff, you know, where it's like, oh, another draft bust. And then you see him tonight and he has the pick six. He has a pass breakup. He's had a pretty decent camp so far, you know, letting these things develop. I mean, RJ Harvey's in the first preseason game of his second season. I feel like we can reserve some of the hyperbolic takes for at least another preseason game, maybe two. I don't know, maybe even into the regular season before we start calling guys bust. Zach, am I out of my mind with that?
3: You are absolutely right. It's crazy to me that anyone would call RJ Harvey a bust. He was one of the most impactful receivers out of the backfield last year. If you want to talk
0: yards, 27 catches
3: and like advanced stuff, yards per route run.
0: Yeah.
3: He was better than everyone in the NFL out at the running back position other than Christian McCaffrey. And he was like 0.02 yards per route worse than him. He is already out of the gates, out of the box, a extremely dynamic weapon as a pass catcher. And I would argue right now, one or two most dangerous red zone weapon. It's him or Sutton. And they do it in very different ways. Sutton's going to dunk on a guy. RJ Harvey just gets out in space so quick that the linebackers can't sift through the traffic fast enough. And then he's strong enough to break those cornerback tackles and scores like crazy. That's why he had the Broncos franchise record for touchdowns by a rookie.
0: That's right.
3: We're calling that guy, the guy who has, again, the franchise's record for touchdowns as a rookie is a bust. Like, he might not be it as a runner. I think he had some nice runs tonight, by the way. I would disagree with the statement that he was useless. But even if he doesn't develop as a runner, he is going to be a game-changing pass catcher for this attack for the foreseeable future. And you have one of the best play designers in terms of how can we utilize the running back in the passing game. I just think I would be very confident he's going to be incredibly productive this season.
0: Well said. Once again, football's back. That text,
3: I love it.
0: That text is the quintessential football is back. You know, it's like the caller I had when my first year's doing this. They call, this guy is trash and this guy is terrible. And it's like, you on your couch saying those, I don't understand this. Whoever's texted that in, Sean Payton can't admit. You said it. He set a franchise record in touchdowns. It's the first preseason game. They just won 27-7.
3: After this game, I'm also seeing people say, if Stidham's the best they've got at backup quarterback, this team's screwed if Bo goes down. And guys, the AFC Championship game was rough. It's crazy to me that we're just writing Stidham off entirely because of that. And I'm not saying it was a bad quarterbacking performance, but that's what backup quarterbacks are. It's inconsistent. You know, we've also seen him play well in games before. He's a lot worse than Bo Nix. That's why he's the backup. But he's a fine backup quarterback. And we saw that tonight. He played pretty darn well. He had like 5 completions of 20-plus yards.
0: That's right. That's right. So, anyways, we'll take all your takes, though. Hyperbolic or otherwise, 303-713-8585. I'm Ryan Edwards, live from the Windy Sports Desk. 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We'll take a quick break. We'll be right back on the KOA Broncos Radio Network.
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12: Shotgun snap to Rush, looks left, throws left, ball deflected and intercepted outside the numbers and down the sideline. That is Kareni Reed, who deflected the ball, and Jahdae Barron will walk into the end zone with a Denver touchdown. We just mentioned Jahdae Barron. He gets the deflection and the house call for the Broncos.
0: Great play there from Jahdae Barron. Kareni Reed with the tip. By the way, give a shout-out there. That's good stuff from Dave. That was our electrifying play of the game, powered by IBEW Local 68. 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Welcome back to Broncos React. I'm Ryan Edwards. Today's game is presented by Children's Hospital Colorado, official Children's Hospital of the Denver Broncos. 303-713-8585. 56690 is our KOA Common Spirit Health text line. We'll bring you Sean Payton's press conference from earlier in just a little bit, but we're on to 11 o'clock. So if you guys want to chime in, if you have any thoughts on the game, if there's something that jumped out to you, things you want to see not only in the second or third preseason game, or like we had the text earlier said, just give them the trophy now. Although, you know, again, another sarcastic, woohoo, get out the cowbell and pom-poms. I mean, again, once they win 27-7, I'll be plenty critical of the mistakes, right? The Jaleel McLaughlin fumble. I mean, there were certainly some three outs tonight. There were some penalties. The penalties need to be cleaned up. I mean, you had the couple special teams gaffes, but, you know, backup long snapper for one of them, and the other one was a 56-yarder. That's not a gimme. So I don't know. I mean, if you watch tonight's game and you're down about the Broncos, that's probably more about you than anybody else. James Broom chiming in. Been a while, Ryan. Good to see you, James. And he says, hey, Ryan, long time no chat. My back window blew out, and that has been a bye-bye AM radio. My takeaway, Davis Webb was a relief to the Sean Payton screen show. That was huge. It was used when appropriate. Browning and Moss, big defense, but Jonah Ellis was all over the field. It was a good start, but it's preseason. These are about to get to see who will make this team. And a text about the trunks. Yeah, I mean, listen, it's some people to get through a preseason game probably need a little bit of help. Not me. I love all this, but I also I think it's a little bit different for us that cover the team, because we've been watching these guys, and I kind of wanted to see how a lot of the depth and backup and rookie players were going to play. So it's different for me, because I mean, you get used to seeing it, and you're like, all right, well, I want to see how Torian York, who you may not know who that is, plays, or Red Murdoch, who is a seventh rounder, or Justin Jolie, who I thought had a couple of nice blocks tonight, didn't really get to work in the passing game. But, you know, there's still time, not only in the preseason and otherwise, he's going to be on the roster. But, you know, people will come up with all sorts of reasons to be happy or sad. But I feel like if you watch this game, Zach, your big takeaway is that the Broncos feel very confident about who they are. And the Falcons are obviously still in a little bit of a flux, because they got a new coaching staff and they're figuring out their quarterback and all those things. But for the Broncos, that this is a team that's very confident. They know exactly who they are and what they're trying to do.
3: Absolutely. They're well established. This is, it looks like a team that's cresting, you know, when they're supposed to. This is the year they've been building towards, and it looks and feels that way. And again, it's preseason. I get the people being like, woohoo, whoop-de-doo, or whatever. They dominated this team, and that's a result of talent. That's a result of coaching differential and depth of talent and all that. It's checking the boxes you want to see in preseason. If, you know, they looked really sloppy and we're all over the place and we had suddenly all these questions about a number of depth areas on the roster, that'd be troubling. That is one way tonight could have gone. Yes, tonight doesn't make them Super Bowl favorites, but it does check off, I think, all the boxes you'd want to see. Stuff with like Davis Webb calling plays. Yes, it's vanilla defenses, but what is the procedure looking like? Are we having, I don't know if people remember this, but we've had play callers in Denver who needed the play clock counted down for them by the fans. You know, the little boxes like that getting checked off, I think, are promising.
0: That's exactly right. And the processes seem to be clean. They got to the line at appropriate times. We'll see a little bit more coming up against the Packers. I mean, you're at home. The offense isn't going to have any issues with the crowd or anything like that. But, you know, we'll see a little bit more with the Packers. And then, you know, the final game against the Vikings, we want to see just it continue to improve. But there were no false starts. There was one with Mike McGlinchey. But there were no delay games, to your point, Zach. There were no delay games tonight. All that looked clean. They looked like they were in command. I thought the use of play action was great tonight. Holy cow. Like, that was a big takeaway from tonight, is that, you know, this hasn't historically been one of the heavy play action teams under Sean Payton. But we saw a lot of that tonight, didn't we?
3: Yeah. Lots of play action. I think, you know, lots of big plays too. Like, that was one thing that I was really excited with, the Jarrett Stidham of it all. And you saw one of the trends last year was kind of these long developing deep downfield shot play action, you know, explosives is something the league's been trending towards. That's part of the reason you're seeing bigger personnel on the field, is to try and dial those up. And we saw that, you know, opening the game here, where you're getting Adam Prentice on the field, not only to pick up some easy short yardage looks, but you're getting this heavier personnel on the field, getting the defense to simplify their coverage looks, and then punishing them downfield with the great talent you have. I mean, Cortland Sutton, again, yes, it's a preseason game, but wow, he looked awesome tonight. Just, I think you're really excited about what Davis Webb can do for this offense. And as long as it keeps looking like this, you know, he's only going to get more and more leash to work with from Sean Payton. And I think it's really, really promising.
0: By the way, that 40-yard catch that Cortland Sutton had, shout out to Evan Engram, running the underneath kind of deep, might have been a sail, but the sort of the deep crosser, right? And because that, he ended up drawing several defenders with him. Like, and that's exactly what the design of it is he's running underneath and kind of running a deep route and just pulling the safety with him. And that left one-on-one coverage with Cortland Sutton, who should win those battles in a box out. So, you know, people sometimes have these really hot takes about Evan Engram and what his role is. If he's going to be able to do that, I mean, maybe that doesn't show up in the box score. He had a nice 20-yard catch tonight, but I'm just saying, like, doing things like that, using your speed at the tight end position where you're drawing the eyes of the defense away from what you're actually trying to do. That's a big deal.
3: Yeah, I've been doubtful about the Evan Engram offseason hype. I haven't gotten to go to camp, but I feel like, hey, I lived this last year. I'll believe it when I see it. And tonight's a night that made me feel a little stupid. I hope he continues to build on that because he was effective. He had the play you were talking about. And then, you know, he had that catch that was just short of the conversion, but I thought it was a really impressive effort to even get the ball. The reason he went to the ground short of the first down was because of Jarrett Stidham or the pressure or whatever. It was because of where the ball was delivered, nothing to do with Engram. The fact he even snagged it and gave the play a chance, I thought was impressive, especially coming off last year where, you know, I'd argue maybe the biggest problem with Evan Engram was that his hands were really unreliable. You know, you're not getting an elite blocker there, but you hope he makes up for it with what he can do as a receiver. And that just wasn't the case last season.
0: 303-713-8585, 566-90 is our KWA Common Spirit Health text line. Quick text here. You mentioned wanting to see how tonight's performance compared to your camp expectations. With that in mind, what were the biggest surprises? That's a good question. Well, I wanted to see a little bit more Hakeem Butler. You know, only got two targets in the game. It's a big target. But, you know, I'd say, I'm trying to think what would be big surprises for me. I think J.L. Skinner was a pleasant surprise. He's had some tough moments in training camp.
3: He had some good plays tonight on defense. Yeah, that was a surprise to me, too.
0: Red Murdoch leading the team in tackles doesn't surprise me. He's been that guy at a training camp. Q Robinson had a couple of nice moments as well. Yeah, I don't know. And it was good to see Drew Sanders, by the way, getting a sack. He's had a long road back. Roster ball guy. He's fighting. But I don't know if there's any, like, I didn't see that coming kind of deals. But I'll think about it. You know, Joseph Manjack getting three catches for 40 yards. Thought he had a couple of nice moments. Colby Katsas having that one critical catch to get convert a third and 11. You know, they target him quite a bit. He only ended up getting the one catch, but I guess it was only two targets. I thought he got more than that. But I mean, I thought overall, like I said, I just wanted to see the process of it. I wanted to see if they've been saying out there training camp, you know, to the point of the text, they've been saying out training camp that they want to be a team that has a dedication to running the ball. You know, Zach said, I'll see it when I believe it kind of deal with Evan Engram. But that's what I felt about the running game. And again, it's preseason game where things were tilted in your favor. You know, if you're up 24-0 on the Chiefs on Monday night, well, yeah, you're going to run the ball a lot in the second half. But that's any team, right? That's preseason or otherwise. So things tilted in their favor. But it's still, they didn't kind of go away from it even early on, even when it was only a one-score game or, you know, 10-0 game. They just kind of kept at it. And the even the second drive, if I remember correctly, you know, they went three straight runs. Like, they just kept going at it. So I was good with that. I mean, I think you have to, you're not selling play action. The point of it is what you just talked about, the deep shots of play action. You're not selling that if nobody believes you're going to run the ball.
3: And I think also with that run game, we got good signs out of Jonah Coleman and Cody Schrader as well. He's probably not going to make the roster, but Coleman had a good night, which I think is so important because preseason, I think if it's important for anything, it is the run game because you just can't evaluate it in camp. The blocking's not fully genuine. No one's allowed to tackle. It's just very difficult, in my opinion, to get an accurate read on what the running game feels like in camp. Now, when it's live tackling, you can actually get, this is our first real look at what the Broncos run game will look like. And I thought it was really promising. Not only the commitment, but the execution, the offensive line was dominating, which I think has been an underrated part of all this, where this offensive line is so great and so elite at pass blocking. Why haven't they been as good at run blocking? Tonight, they looked like a dominant road grading unit.
0: It did.
3: And Coleman, man, that just, like, the one run he had with the cutback was so nice, but just overall a really strong night from him. I thought he, you know, showed you what you wanted to see.
0: Yeah, here's that run you're talking about.
12: Here's a handoff on the left side, and Jonah Coleman squirts through, and he spins out of a tackle, and the powerhouse carrying Atlanta Falcon players all the way to the 37, maybe the 38. Sidney Brown went for a ride. Coleman with a nice job. Good quick feet. As I mentioned, he spun out of a tackle, and then he was just a runaway beer truck. They couldn't get him on the ground. First down, Denver.
0: He's got really good feet, and he showed himself as a reliable pass catcher out of the backfield. He's already trusted, I believe, in pass pro because he was really excellent at that in college. So, you know, he projects as a three-down back, but to see that sort of nimbleness, you know, to be able to do the spin move, have the vision, I don't know, man. I hate to get too excited about players, but you get a sense of what they are in college. You see it out there training camp, and then you see things like that, and you're like, all right, this running game could be, and again, you did all of this without J.K. Dobbins tonight, who is your best running back.
3: The vision and reactiveness with Coleman just leapt off the screen. And yes, Dobbins is the best running back, but this was a nice sample, I thought, in a few different ways, of what the run game is now and what it used to be, right? Where, let's be real, I think we're all worried about Dobbins missing some time this year. I know he made the pinky promise. We're all rooting for him to stay healthy, but it's a valid concern with him at this point. If he goes down, you don't need Coleman to be a star running back. Like, it'd be great if he was. That would be a phenomenal draft pick, would help propel them to a Super Bowl. But if he can just keep things stable, keep the run game alive, because it died without Dobbins last year. If he can be that piece that keeps it afloat, keeps it churning, which, again, I think we saw tonight, that's all you need from him. Yep. And I would be tremendously excited with what we saw. And then on the flip side of that, Jaleel and Bidet, you know, I think nothing against them. Jaleel had some nice runs tonight, but you saw why, you know, last season when J.K. Dobbins was down, the run game really came back to the pack. And I think this year, as Coleman showed tonight, as even Harvey showed in flashes tonight, I'm optimistic that this year will be different.
0: All right, 303-713-8585, 56690 is our KOA Common Spirit Health text line. We are on until 11 o'clock tonight. 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We'll take a quick break. We'll be right back on the KOA Broncos Radio Network.
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19: Stiddy with a play fake, in trouble, dumps it to the check down. This is Jaleel McLaughlin, who waltzes into the end zone with a touchdown, Denver. Five-yard reception. Azeez Ojulari could not make the tackle, and one of the Falcons players has been shaken up and is down right on the goal line. But Jaleel, again, just an impressive athlete.
0: It was impressive. And that touchdown made it so the Broncos were up 17-0. And, they went on to win 27-7. Welcome back to Broncos React. I'm Ryan Edwards. We are live from the Wendy's Sports Desk. The fan favorite pretzel bacon pub cheeseburger is back at Wendy's. Enjoy high quality ingredients like fresh beef, creamy beer cheese, and more, all on a pretzel bun. 303-713-8585. 56690 is our KOA Common Spirit Health text line. Yeah, let's go ahead and hear that interview. With Jarrett Stidham. This was really good stuff from Jarrett Stidham, who joined Voice of the Broncos, Dave Logan, after the game. And let's go ahead and cue that up right now. And here we go.
19: But I'm pretty sure we're going to head down to the locker room, talk with Broncos quarterback Jarrett Stidham. Jarrett, it's Dave Logan. Do I have you?
20: Yes. How you doing, Dave?
19: Good, man. I just want to make sure I'm talking to the right guy here. I thought it doesn't really matter my assessment, but I thought you looked very comfortable in the first half, and I thought the offense was efficient. You had a good touchdown drive to open the game. Let me ask you, how did you feel after that first half of play?
20: No, it was good. Obviously, got to clean up some things. I think the penalties, we got to clean some of that up and, kind of stalled some drives. But I thought for the most part it was good to get out there with the guys and, go against somebody else and kind of see what we got. And, I thought we ran the ball well, thought we threw the ball well. Guys were blocking, guys were catching, making plays. So it was a good first half. And, the rest of the guys finished out the second half. So it was a good overall day.
19: Yep, I would say so. I talked to Sean before the game, and he talked about Davis Webb and sort of why he made that decision and what he felt about that. You were the first guy to have Davis in your ear in that first half. I mean, how did you think the overall operation went with respect to a new voice in your helmet?
20: Yeah, no, I can't speak highly enough about Davis. I'm obviously biased. I've known him for a really, really long time. And, he was a big reason I decided to come here, 3-4 years ago, whatever it was. And so, having him in the headset now, and there's just little things that, he can say, and just kind of reminders and little things like that, that I thought he did an extremely good job of, and just kind of talking, being kind of the voice inside your head. So to speak, and he was just classic Davis, and just really calm, collected, And, I mean, it's no surprise that, you know, he's going to be our play caller.
19: Stiddy, appreciate the time, man. Thanks.
20: Yep, appreciate you, Dave.
0: All right, that is presented by Dan Kaplis Law, a serious law firm for serious cases. And, yeah, and then the last part, what did you think about that there, Zach?
3: Yeah, I just think it's very interesting. It was interesting that Dave highlighted it too. But there's just, I think, a natural comfortability with Davis Webb in those guys' ears. You know, obviously working together on the sideline, working together in practice. But it's nice to see it translate to this offensive play calling way. And him talking about Davis Webb as the voice in his head reminded me, you know, we've heard the comparisons between Davis Webb and Sean McVay as, you know, like these up and coming wunderkinds. You know, McVay was before becoming hired as the head coach of the Rams. I'm reminded of Jared Goff when he was up and coming and the media craze around what McVay was doing for him up until that 15-second cutoff, just telling him like, okay, the defense is looking like this. This is your play, blah, blah, blah, blah, blah, blah, blah, go. And him talking about having Webb as that voice in his head and kind of that guide made me think of that. And I think, you know, that's something Webb can provide to these guys. Maybe be a coach on the field or a coach from the sideline, but I think in a really helpful way, a way that Peyton couldn't be because it took so long for the play call to get there. You didn't have the additional time to work with.
0: Well, and Sean, again, still the head coach, right? So not only is he thinking about the play for the offense, but he's also got in the back of his head, and he's even said this, I've got to think about the defense. I've got to think about if we're going to go three and out here. Maybe that, I'm not saying that he's being passive or he's being careful, but it would be like, it would be human nature if you're in the back of your head saying, well, I don't want to be too aggressive here because I might put my defense in a bad spot. Where Davis, he can be kind of selfish, right? He didn't have to think about it in terms of, what is this going to mean for anybody? We got to go out there and try to find a way to execute this and get this first down. We got to go out there and put ourselves in a position. And sort of the design of the mindset shifts versus a head coach who has to oversee everything versus an offensive coordinator who only sees one thing.
3: And it's also interesting because now Sean Payton's kind of the governor in terms
0: That's
3: of...
0: That's right.
3: Or being the governor on someone else instead of having to govern himself, which I think is interesting because... Davis Webb's never done this before. He's going to make mistakes. He's going to have, just like every play caller, some inclinations that aren't the best at times. He's going to have warts. Those are things that I'm sure Sean Payton will be able to recognize. You know, we're all aware of Sean Payton's warts as a play caller, right? Unless they totally overlap, you know, he might be able to go, hey, Davis, think about this, think about that, in a way that was hard for him with himself because he wants to throw the ball, right? He doesn't want to run the ball 30 times in a game. And even if he has run the ball on his play sheet, it's hard for him to maybe commit to it. Webb can just commit to that. And I think that's a exciting thing you get as a result of reversing those roles. And, you know, in the pregame, Peyton hammered home with Dave, you know, I'm not doing this unless I think it helps the team.
0: Mm-hmm.
3: And I fully believe him there. This is a guy who's desperately trying to chase the Hall of Fame, desperately trying to win that second Lombardi trophy. He's only doing this, I think, because he thinks it gives this team the best chance to win. And everything we saw tonight, again, preseason, small sample, yada, yada, everything we saw tonight suggests he's right, I think.
0: On the text line, is the Taysom Hill acquisition still on the table? If so, do you think he'd be a good pickup? What do you think about Taysom Hill? I've talked about it quite a bit. I'll say this. I'm not completely opposed. I think depending on the role, and I know that's what Ben has said, is he just doesn't like the idea of, well, we're going to bring in Taysom Hill. It means you're going to take Bo Nix off the field. I mean, maybe, right? But maybe some of those running plays that you would subject Bo Nix to in the past, now you don't have to. So, I don't know. Are we completely opposed to that because of the injury?
3: If I think the big thing is, what does Taysom Hill look like? Because he's had his own share of injuries. I think the last time we saw him wasn't great. Now he's had more time to recover. Maybe he looks like the good old Taysom Hill. But I think one is the role, because this is a team with a lot of talent. They're going to have some hard decisions to make to get to 53. Can they afford to have that kind of luxury third quarterback or luxury fifth tight end when those rooms feel crowded and hard to cut down as is. I think it's easier if it's the old Taysom Hill who's playing for you on special teams and doing this and doing that and is just a hyper utility player. And maybe he does still have that in the tank. If not, if it's just kind of this luxury thing, or if he's looks like he did the last time we saw him, frankly, I just don't think he has enough in the tank. I will say the idea of adding a guy who can take some of those rushes off of, you know, Bo Nix's plate is appealing to me. I think it's hard not to wonder, man, if a Taysom Hill type was on the roster last year, or Anthony Richardson.
0: Sure.
3: It's just a hyper athlete, fun roll of the dice. If he's on that roster last year and you're able to run down the clock with him and not risk Bo Nix, does the ankle happen? Maybe, right? You probably don't want to take Bo Nix off the field in that spot. But it's hard not to wonder for me. And I think this year, when you've talked about it on KOA Sports, this roster's so well set up everywhere. I think they can absorb losses to a lot of different spots and keep chugging. I think the one place, one of the very few places at least, that's not true, is quarterback.
0: Mm-hmm.
3: And man, any way that you can still tap into the tush push and tap into the quarterback run stuff while protecting Bo, I think should be explored.
0: I do too. And you mentioned luxury. That's kind of a good framing of this, because it feels like it, right? When you have a tight end room where you drafted two tight ends, Caleb Lohner, I mean, at this point, he's going to probably miss all of training camp. So I would say let's go ahead and count him out for the moment. But you got two tight ends. You still have Nate Atkins. You still, of course, you have your top two guys with Evan Engram and Adam Trautman. You got Lucas Kroll, who we didn't get to see much from tonight. It's just a really heavy room. And as a result of that, you're like, oh, do we really need to add another tight end? Well, Taysom Hill does things. And you said one more thing that I want to add, and then I'll get your response. If he can play special teams, because the back end of the tight end room, which is, by the way, what he'd be kind of be added to,
3: yep,
0: he needs to play teams. So at 36 years old, considering all the injuries, can he still be multifaceted, or is he just going to be a specialist? And if he's just going to be a specialist, it's probably a pass.
3: And now I think one thing, you might be able to keep him on the practice squad at this point. You know, there probably aren't that many teams that are going to poach him. He probably wants to stay with Sean Payton. You could probably, you know, do the little Jordan Humphrey dance with him if you wanted, which could make it, I think, a little more appealing to me, because he's not, you know, limiting your 53-man roster build. And then you can deploy it more strategically, where, I mean, we all read the Seth Wickersham piece where with the whole Jordan Jackson thing, but that is how coaches think about it, where, hey, we saw this thing on tape. Maybe we promote this practice squad player this week because we think he can give us 10 good snaps against this team for whatever reason. Maybe you see, you know, going into week 4 or week 3, whatever the Rams game is, that, man, they're really struggling against the tush push. Well, maybe that's a game you elevate him for, and now we don't have to expose Bo to those plays, but we can lean into it. I think it would just have to be a niche role, because like you said, he's a 36-year-old, and he's got the wear and tear more so of a tight end than of your average quarterback. Like, that's how he's been deployed.
0: And so as a specialist, yeah, I mean, I don't think anybody would have too much of a problem with that if it is kind of the little Jordan Humphrey role, where he's elevated for certain games and then not so others. Because it's not like there's going to be a lot of competition for Taysom Hill at this point. There's not going to be a lot of teams that are going to be trying to poach Taysom Hill. Now, if he has a big game or something like that, maybe. But I think in the role we're talking about, and somebody said, hey, if Taysom Hill is a running quarterback when he comes on the field, it'll be obvious. Well, he still found success doing it. And he can still throw the ball, too. So the belief is when he's on the field, especially you're in goal-to-go situations, and it's going to frustrate fantasy owners, but in your goal-to-go situations, is you still have to cover the receivers because he's still capable of throwing the ball. That's kind of his ability. You wouldn't ever want him to be a full-time quarterback for you. You barely even want him to even sub in for a game, because we saw that and what that looked like. What you want him is specialty moments. And that's where Sean Payton, I think, found some success with him. And then again, as a tight end and a blocker. And he was very functional at that.
3: This was a different version of Taysom Hill, obviously, but do you know what his starting or his record as a starting quarterback is in games not against Kendall Hinton? I'm not going to count that.
0: Yeah, that's
3: one.
0: The one that everybody remembers, but go ahead.
3: 6-2.
0: Okay.
3: 6-2. And I just say to the texter, because it's a valid point. Man, defenses should be able to key in on this. That's been Taysom Hill's whole career.

0: He was an effective weapon in the NFL for a very long time. He's going to retire with, 2,500 passing yards and 2,500 rushing yards. Not a lot of people can say that. That's a very successful NFL career. And he did that while being this guy the whole time.
1: A quick text here before we hit a break. While watching Tua play quarterback for Atlanta tonight, I was wondering if the same national pundits who claimed Knicks would never be a starter in the NFL were the same bunch who claimed Tua would be great in the NFL. I mean, there are quarterback misses, right? And Tua Tagovailoa was obviously a very successful quarterback there in Alabama. There were pretty high expectations. He was drafted inside the top 10, right? I mean, he was drafted, what, fifth overall, I believe, by Miami, right in front of Justin Herbert. So, and by the way, that first year with Mike McDaniel was pretty sensational.
0: And the Dolphins lost a first-round pick trying to tank to get the guy.
1: That's right.
0: You know, like,
1: so I don't want to go too revisionist history on this thing because he was thought of as a first-round talent, thought of as a top 10 talent by a lot of people. And, you know, he's had a lot of injuries. There's a multitude of reasons why maybe it's all fallen apart on him. Certainly the largest cap hit in NFL history now belongs to the Miami Dolphins, not the Denver Broncos. As was it like $99 million or something like that that he ended up eating? So they're paying him to not be there. So it says a lot. But he could still revitalize his career. You know, we live in an era now, Zach, where quarterbacks extend this thing out. I mean, you're seeing Sam Darnold as one of the shining examples. Mac Jones is probably going to be the next one. And, you know, Baker has had second and third acts. That's why I wouldn't give up on J.J. McCarthy just yet. You know, Michael Penix, who knows? I mean, the injuries are always going to be a thing for him because they were in college. Now they are on the pros. I'm just saying, like, these guys have second and third acts. I'd be a little resistant to say Tua can't find some footing with Kevin Stefanski down in Atlanta.
0: Yeah, absolutely. It seems like he's the favorite for the starting job. It didn't look pretty tonight, but, you know, it's preseason. I don't know how, you know, seriously I'd take that on the Falcons side. The Falcons didn't have, like, all their best offensive players playing. You know, I think we've seen Tua can be a functional starter if he's got all the pieces around him, and Atlanta has a case to argue maybe they've got all the pieces around him. They've got a solid O-line. You know, Bijan Robinson, Drake London, Kyle Pitts, that's an incredibly exciting start to an offensive foundation. And I also think, you know, this Tua being a failure or whatever the texter is getting at is, I think, an important thing to remember as we talk about paying the quarterback. When Tua was on a rookie deal, he had the number one passing offense in the league one season. Mike McDaniel and Tyreek Hill and Jaylen Waddle obviously helped with that a lot. But that's what it looked like when he was making nothing and you could surround him with all the talent in the world. And then he started getting paid. The talent around him depreciated and obviously injuries and everything else, but it was no longer tenable. I don't think that'll happen with Bo, but I do think for a Broncos fan to be dunking really hard on Tua, you know, Tua's just 3 years ahead in the cycle. He's already been paid. Let's, you know, if Bo Nix were to lead the NFL in passing this year, I don't think anyone 3 years from now would be calling him a bust.
1: I agree. 56690 is our KW Commons Bradell text line, or you can give us a call 303-713-8585. 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Let's take a quick break. We'll come back. We're going to hear from Sean Payton. 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
10: Denver rushes 4. Strand in the pocket is going to be hit. Drew Sanders has him and finally gets the big quarterback on the ground. That's good to see. Sanders gets up and he's excited, and why not? Got a lot of physical talent as Drew Sanders.
11: Yeah, it was great to see Drew Sanders get that sack tonight. And the Broncos, overall tonight, ended up with only that one sack on Jack Strand. 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Welcome back to Broncos React. I'm Ryan Edwards. 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
11: 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We are live from the Wendy's Sports Desk. 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Here was that conversation.
13: lot of these players. There was no one that got into, you know, a crazy number high, and we kind of, that went pretty good.
14: What did you think of City's game, and especially the first drive and the pass, the 40-yard pass to Sutton?
13: Yeah, I thought he played well. I thought he did a good job in the pocket. Good throw and catch, certainly, in that coverage look by Cortland's one of the things he does well. We had our hands on a couple balls, too, defensively, you know, that we got to clean up a little bit. I thought in the second half, you know, there were a few opportunities, just some penalties. But overall, good first outing.
15: You talk about how Stidham's been since, you know, the AFC Championship game was a disappointment.
13: Yeah, and look at
15: how he approached the offseason.
13: He's been great, and it wasn't just a disappointment for him. You know, I was disappointed myself. Like, you know, when you lose a game like that, you go back and look at it closely. You know, the margins in that game, you know, yeah. And so he's been, look, one of his strengths is his resiliency. And I think, you know, he's got a little bit of that it factor that he can come in, get the, you know, he's really good with the operation, quick, you know, with the play, his experience and his comfort level with, you know, how we're calling it. I thought he handled it well.
14: You were talking about preseason games, doing all the dress rehearsal. How was the CEO?
13: Well, we had 17 people in the training room that weren't players. So we had every ortho. We had five people. So we had every doctor in Denver here. All right, so we were covered there. You know, we had 15 trainers. This is the time of the year where everyone has three interns for the summer, equipment room. And so it was good. There were some times where Patrick was good. His numbers were down. They weren't as bad as I'd made them out to be. But what happens, though, sometimes is more is not better. And so on one of these trips, you just start making notes. And you guys are too young to remember, who's the guy that takes the notes the whole movie? I'll think of it. And he's just asking for everyone's name. Come on. Not the...
14: sports movie?
13: No. Anyway, the whole movie, he chips the tooth and he's asking for everyone's name. There were just a handful of things on the trip that I think we got to button up.
14: That's your role now, taking the notes?
13: No. These are things that occur early in the preseason that when you have a lot of new staff. And the operation was good, but you felt like we have... And it's that time of year where you're full with training camp with a ton of people helping. That in a couple of weeks or a week and a half, that'll thin up. Jack Lemmon?
14: Jack Lemmon. You don't have the Jeopardy answer.
16: Walter Renfro in there.
14: You talking about the fortune cookie?
13: No, I'm talking about he's taking it. He wants everyone's name. He's upset. It was just he cracks his tooth on a Cracker Jack toy surprise. Come on.
17: you talk about the need to run the football a little better, outrushing by more than 100 yards tonight.
13: I was pleased with that. And look, I thought the runners played well, and I thought we blocked them pretty well. And, you know, it's a kind of a heavy front. They'll play some base, like we'll see. But I thought the, you know, all those guys, you know, I know we had one fumble, but those guys ran hard.
18: Specifically, Jonah Coleman, what were your impressions of Jonah tonight?
13: Just what we've been seeing, right? You know, and then you see enough of it, and you're like, all right. When you stop needing to, and look, he's had a good camp, and I liked his balance coming out of some of the, you know, tackles, and so I thought overall that group had a good night. No, I have it. The out of towners. Mike. Now, did I describe it right?
14: Yeah. Well, I just put in.
13: Didn't he have a list? Didn't he have a list though? So you cheated.
14: I was trying to cheat. I got it wrong.
13: But there was a lot of things. So there's just a handful of things that we'll be better at. I give Bo Lowry a hard time, but everyone, you know, we had an injury, and he got five opinions in our own locker room. So
14: you wanted to emphasize takeaways. You got two tonight. Talk about that, and specifically Darren.
13: We had our hands on a couple. We had, obviously, when you score on defense and you just look at those statistics, it's a high win percentage. We still had, man, we had a chance for two or three more. We got the sleeves on. We got all the stuff. I think there's some things we can be better at. That was encouraging. You know, I don't know that we forced any fumbles. I'll have to look. But I like the energy we played with. There's different places you can go. You know, Bill always liked going to Green Bay in the preseason because there'd be 75,000 people there. And he felt like it was the closest to an in season experience. And I, you know, it's when you come someplace where it's not like that, and there's, and I made the, I mean, they're just, you have to find, you know, a way to get ready to go, and we can't control that, but I understand why he would want to do that, you know, when you get to a place where it's kind of quiet, there are not a lot of, and so our guys handled that, you know, and when we're playing, regardless of who's out there, we are trying to win. You know, I think it's eight now in preseason, but I think it's important.
19: When you get to week one, you've got something up, like an element of surprise with Davis, right, because he doesn't call plays. So how in preseason, how does he get into a rhythm doing it without...
13: Yeah, we're not thinking that. Meaning, he's thinking of having his best night tonight.
19: Really? So you're not worried?
13: No. Because that he's thinking of having his best night tonight, and that's how I would approach it the same way, like, you know, and I think all the self scout and the opponent stuff, and then what they're doing defensively, how they play defense is a little different. So, yeah, we're not thinking that far ahead. Good question, but I think he's thinking about, like, man, getting that confidence going with the group and the run game and the play action, you know.
19: You obviously call plays for a long time. What does it feel like when you start finding little sequences or things that you really like?
13: For me or for him?
19: Well, for you. Like, just as a play caller, what's it like when you start to feel that? How long does it take you to start to feel that really, like, in the preseason?
13: Look, honestly, you can have games where that call sheet looks magnificent, and then there's been games where you can stare at 140 and you hate all of them. You know, and so... Yeah, it's when you have a rhythm and you feel like it's great, then how do you create it if you're not? You know, we started doing some sequencing studying of, you know, there's four things that can happen in a series: run, pass, run, pass, run. I'm talking about first and second down. And, you know, studying those type of combinations. But I think the biggest thing is, how do you reset if it's not going? You have a set of openers, and then you go three and out. And then how do you reset? We all think we have an idea of how the game might unfold, and that each week can change. And this is the important thing. It's important that we're not just going on defense, going on offense, and then, like, each week there's a different way that we think we have to win this game. Now, it doesn't mean that stays etched in stone. You know, a lot of times, like, holy cow, the game unfolds a different way. But I think we have to be connected in those three phases. I think the better teams are connected as to what the overall plan is. So as a play caller, you're paying attention to how you're playing defense. You just, you know, or you're paying attention to, you know, you're playing like a really high-end offense, and the volleys are different, right? And then so then all of that matters. I think that answered your question. But it can be, you know, crickets at times, or, you know, there are times where you just get going. And so how do you reset if it's not going well? I think that's always a trick. Like, what can you get to based on what's being stopped, and how do you adjust there? And that's not just at halftime. Like, the halftime's 8 minutes. You know, you're in, you pee, you grab a banana, you're boom, and you're with your players. that's going on like throughout, while the defense is on the field, those adjustments and discussions.
17: Coach, I know just preseason, but when you come back here, does it still mean a little bit more to win?
13: I don't know. It's been a minute. It felt weird, obviously, because, you know, you never play someone in the division. I like that Matt's here. I think he's going to do a great job. And I think that, you know, just talking with there, I know a bunch of the coaches on their staff, and I think that, you know, when you come in and you're turning a program, there is that sense of urgency, and I think that experience these guys have, you know, we know a handful of the, you know, these coaches, and you know, there's that sense of urgency in a division that, you know, you can look at and say, hey, why not us? So Mr. Blank wasn't here. I'm used to seeing him, you know, shoot 31 times. But it felt like a long way to come for a preseason game, you know, when you go like all the way, you know. But it was good to be, it was good to see the some of the people, you know, and there's been a lot of change. You know, it's good to see Matt, their coaching staff, you know, all those guys.
19: Is there, I mean, you have four road games in the Eastern time zone in the regular season. Is there any benefit to, in that regard to coming all the way?
13: Yeah, each one's different. I think we've got one on Friday against Pittsburgh. We got one in Carolina. The Jets?
19: Yeah.
13: Where's the fourth? There you go. Yeah, so some of them, I don't believe all of them are, we're coming out 2 days. Like, I think because of the schedule, we've looked closely. We've decided already, you know, that the schedule last year when we looked at it and saw Monday night at home, Cincinnati, at Philly, like call it the 1 p.m. slot. Those are the ones that you look at and you're like, man, that's like our time. You know, that's going to come quick after a Monday night game. So, but I think the trip here worked out fine. You know, we got in at a decent hour, and it's a night game. It's more of an issue, I think, when you're losing that time and you're like the first up. You're the first up. You know, heading west was always easy, but it was the return home for the next game that concerned me. Heading east, it's the game. It's not the return. Like, we'll get home and it, you know, won't be too late tonight. And then we'll have practice tomorrow, like, you know, in the afternoon. So, but we've looked at that, and it's new for me, heading east, really, just never being on the Pacific or Mountain time zone. I know Foxy had a plan that was different than maybe Mike or Gary, but I'm always curious to hear. I think John, like, made everyone's clocks go, like, the hotel and everyone kept on, you know, the Mountain, you know, that was his, and I get it all. Like, we consult the sleep gal a lot, just relative to when we travel, but they're pretty resilient, you know. I think the recovery after the game is more important. The out-of-towners.
20: Okay.
13: What was the year?
20: 1970.
13: I remember that, only because my parents loved it and they were watching it, but he took a lot of notes.
19: Is it 14 things to be pissed off about this year, or are you like up or down from
13: today?
19: Yeah, from the last.
13: It's just a handful of things. We have a video last night. We get halfway through it. We can't finish the video because we have a technical issue. Now, we've got 8 video guys here, but we can't watch a highlight film. So we'll fix that. Thank you.
11: All right. There you go. Sean Payton. The out-of-towners. I haven't seen it. I know Dave's seen it, and I'm sure on Monday he'll give me a hard time. Maybe that's my homework. Zach, maybe I need to find a way to watch The Out-of-Towners so that I can relate to that conversation.
21: Weekend viewing. Yeah, I don't know if The Out-of-Towners will help you relate to that conversation. I love that there was still, you know, he still has to get a dig at the very end.
11: Yes.
21: Reminded me of, wasn't it the San Francisco preseason game last year where the team was, he came out and he said, there are 17 things that I'm mad about, or had the very specific number.
11: Yes.
21: I think that was the first preseason game last year.
11: Yes.
21: Seems like this was, for the most part, the other end of the spectrum. He had a lot of complimentary things to say about, you know, 99% of the support staff.
11: Yeah, he was yeah, right. 99%. You're right.
21: Not the video guys, but.
11: Yeah, because he was unhappy about the hotel accommodations because there was some kind of festival that was happening outside the hotel.
21: Yeah, some music festival or something.
11: Yeah, and it was, you know, obnoxious to him. And he was like, how did we not know that this was going to happen? And we could have stayed anywhere. You know, that's what it is. But yeah, he's like, there's 17 things. And then that became like a theme even the next week. Like, all right, did you solve the 17 things? And now again, listen, man, whatever you want to say about Sean, he wins. And they're winning with him. I mean, the proof is in the pudding. Reality is the NFL, it's really all about that. Like you can say whatever else. And certainly there are moments where he can be a bit gruff, but the standard at which he operates and has expectations, it's impactful. And, you know, it's always these situations, right, Zach? Because you come off the Nathaniel Hackett season where, I mean, it's the opposite in every possible way. You know, the accountability especially is the opposite in every possible way. And, you know, that one is like quicksand because they couldn't figure it out. And it's not that they weren't trying. Like they were all, you know, Justin Allen, I remember, who, by the way, saw him on Hard Knocks with the Seattle Seahawks. You know, they're spending nights there at the facility. They're doing everything they can to fix it. They just don't know how. But Sean has that experience. He knows how to get out of bad situations. And not that he puts a lot of teams into bad situations, but he's got that experience. He's got the gravitas. He's got the ability to set a standard and accountability of culture that it permeates. And so, yeah, man, you know, going off on support staff last year was like, all right, man, this better work. And then it did. So now you get a little bit more benefit of the doubt, Zach.
21: It's worked phenomenally well. I think it's underrated around here just how impressive it's been. He has a higher career winning percentage in Denver than Mike Shanahan, the greatest coach in franchise history. And Sean Payton has done that while, you know, paying Russell Wilson somewhere between $30 and $50 million every year. This is going to be the first year the team's not saddled with that. I think it's an incredible accomplishment. Now, you know, you've got to achieve the ultimate goal if you want to be mentioned in, you know, the same breath with Shanahan and Kubiak and everything. But what he's done, you know, turning this team into a winner as fast as he has, given what the last decade looked like. And, you know, you and I were in that facility. That things were a lot more dysfunctional, I think, pre-Sean Payton. It's really impressive to me how he's turned everything around. And now it's just, you know, can you pay it off? They've gotten to the point where it's the Steinbrenner doctrine. It's Super Bowl or bust, and anything else is kind of going to be considered a failure. But that pressure is a great place to be. It's where Broncos country likes to be.
11: 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We're on till 11 o'clock. We'll take a quick break. We'll be right back on the KOA Broncos Radio Network.
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10: Play fake for Cooper Rush on first down. Pressure on him. He sets up the screen. Goodson has it. And an excellent job. Open field tackle. Avoiding a couple of blockers to make the tackle. That is Red Murdoch. We talked about him in the pregame show. Yoma Owazirike was there as well. But Murdoch, the rookie from the University of Buffalo. No gain in the play. He created 17 forced fumbles in his college career. That is number one all time in NCAA football history.
11: I thought he had a good game tonight. He was around the ball a lot. There's a lot of good performers tonight. Welcome back to Broncos React. I'm Ryan Edwards. Zach Seeger's hanging out with me. We're on until 11 o'clock tonight. And of course, our next broadcast will be the Green Bay Packers game. We'll be on until midnight on that one. 303-713-8585, 56690 is our KOA Commons Peridale text line. So Zach and I were having a conversation in the break a little bit about the Broncos cap space. And they got about $37 million or so right now. Now, they can carry that over, right? They can carry that over, and certainly they have some things that they'll need to be taking care of after this year, including probably Bo Nix's contract. Like, you really want to be on the front end of that. There's Drake May, Caleb Williams, Jaden Daniels. We'll table JJ and Michael Penix for now because I don't think those guys are going to get paid right away. But the other guys, other teams are going to be wanting to pay those guys right away. You want to be in the front end. You don't want to be the last one because the last one has to pay the most. That's just what it is. Like, you even saw this offseason with Jahmyr Gibbs and with Bijan Robinson. I mean, it's not a lot, but you got to pay more because you waited. You let Atlanta set the market, and then you had to come in after the fact, and that wasn't going to be the case. So if I'm the Broncos, if everything works the way you hope it will this year, and Bo Nix if not plays the same, but takes another step forward, that's the first thing you do. You just get that contract scratched off and then you figure out the rest. But you kind of, and listen, you're not the only one that thinks this. There's a lot of Broncos fans that think this. You would like to see the Broncos be aggressive a little bit with that $37 million. My question for you is, what would you do with it?
21: I think it's a good question because I think, as we saw tonight, the roster's really good. There isn't, and hey, listen to the national people too as they're doing their season previews. There's not a glaring area of this roster. And honestly, with Red Murdoch looking so promising, he really impressed me today. Suddenly, maybe it's not feeling so painful that you didn't spend big at linebacker for the second straight offseason. To me, what I think of right now is safety. And not that they had to get, you know, whichever was the most expensive safety on the market this year. But I wish you maybe spent a little more to replace PJ Locke. Or backfill to replace Devon Key, however you want to view it. Because right now, that safety depth feels like a bit of a concern. And I think the Broncos are demonstrating that they're feeling like it's a bit of a concern with working out Taylor Rapp. The thing is, the bus has kind of left this, or the train's left the station now. There's not a lot of great safety talent out there that you trust to eat defensive snaps for you or be that third body, you know? And to me, that's an area that comes up. The other one I think would be tight end. We talk about it being a very crowded room, and it is, but you don't, it's crowded with a lot of, how did you and Nate Jackson put it? Like, there's a lot of people.
11: A lot of people. Yeah.
21: And, you know, no one's standing out. They all have their role. I think they're all good at their role. But I think part of the reason it feels so muddled and so messy is because it is a room full of people or humans. If you had that next level blocker or that next level receiver, which maybe Evan Engram proves to be that. I'm not so sure. I'm still a little doubtful. But if you had that guy, I think it would just clarify things in that room a little. And, you know, like, I think Charlie Kohler is going to do amazing things for the Chargers in division this year. Maybe that was always a lock because he's from that Harbaugh tree, played under John. Now he's playing.
11: Jim. I like him. But yeah, we're on the same page about that one.
21: I think he could be very interesting for this offense.
11: Yeah. Well, and those would have been decisions obviously made during free agency, you know, yeah, like
21: this point,
11: now,
21: it's too late.
11: Yeah. Now, so that's the point is like, you know, maybe with some foresight, you say, I mean, you're making those decisions before the draft, right? But with some foresight, maybe you say you'd be a little more aggressive in free agency. The big move, of course, was Jaylen Waddle. See, at this point, you know, all those positions you just listed, you're probably going to have to trade, right? I mean, yeah, you can give an extension after the fact, but, and most teams that have starter quality, anything you just listed, whether it's tight end, safety, or maybe inside line, they're not going to just give those guys away.
21: Now, to argue in favor of the Broncos strategy, and you know, other teams won't give that away, but this is the year to go all in. And now, because you've left all this rollover cap, you do have a fair bit of flexibility at this point. If at the deadline, you know, the Buccaneers are terrible. I'm just trying to think of a team with good safety play. Buccaneers are terrible. Maybe you can try and pry an Antoine Winfield out of their hands, or, you know, that's maybe not the most sensible, but you get the point. You have so much cap flexibility now that you can explore in the expensive aisles, the cheaper aisles. You can do really anything you want. They also have great draft capital going forward.
11: They do.
21: I think you want to see some young talent added to this roster, obviously, but you know, the Rams didn't mind going 5-12 after they won the Super Bowl. And no one wants that. I don't think the Broncos are going to do that. But it's all about winning the Super Bowl. And this team's darn close. And they should be buyers at the trade deadline. And now you look at their draft war chest. You look at how clean their books are. And they've got the ability to be as aggressive as they want to be. And you know what? If no one appealing's on the market, if it's just wide receivers, and hey, you've got a great receiver room, you can roll that forward and spend it on Bo and the other upcoming pieces on this team.
11: Let me frame it like this, and it wouldn't necessarily probably impact much of this salary cap space, but how do you feel about extending guys like Riley Moss, Jaquan McMillan, and Marvin Mims, like in season, because they do that. They've shown the ability not only before the season starts, but also in season, December or otherwise. Hey, we don't want to have to compete to bring these guys back. They did that with Luke Wattenberg last year in December. It wouldn't surprise me if one of those guys gets an extension. And Riley Moss is playing outstanding right now. So is Jaquan McMillan, by the way. I know he had a penalty tonight, but like he's been phenomenal in training camp. So I don't know, man. And once again, you pay those guys, you might be able to get a little bit of a discount because they weren't first-round picks. Mm-hmm. And you might still be able to find a really good role for Jahdae Barron. I mean, you're seeing teams now with these versatile chess piece DBs, right? The Seattle Seahawks with Nick Emmanuel, for example. You're seeing these chess piece DBs where they move them around all over the field. They play them at linebacker. They play them at safety. They play them at dime and nickel. And so I could paint a picture where even though people will say, well, you shouldn't spend a first-round pick on a guy. Well, Nick Emmanuel was a first-round pick, and nobody seems to be upset about that.
21: And so that's the thing. In a vacuum, I think it's a great strategy. Pay those guys, get ahead of it, allows you to be a little more flexible with the money and everything. I think it's a great strategy. The one thing that would worry me is I think the Jahdae Barron pick signaled, you know, we're probably not going to pay both Riley Moss and Jaquan.
11: But they were coming off injuries. Remember that.
21: And that's fair. But I think
11: they were both hurt.
21: You have a first round pick at corner. The expectation is you probably aren't paying all three of your pre-existing corners.
11: Theoretically, yes.
21: And
11: but now so they're playing great.
21: They are. And so maybe that is the reason for it. But paying all three would feel like a deviation in plan. And maybe the reason for the deviation is just they're all so great we can't let them leave the building, which is what you would hope it is. But it would raise some questions in the back of my head of, well, why did the plan change? Is it because maybe they aren't thrilled with Jahdae? Now, I think the flip side of that is, and I know Peyton said they're not doing it, I hope they experiment with the safety thing with Jahdae, because to my point about maybe being concerned about that and there not being great avenues right now, I think Jahdae's traits really project well to safety where, you know, he was good at man coverage coming out of college. He won the Thorpe Award for crying out loud, but he was a great zone coverage corner. His eyes and his instincts and his ball skills are what made you so excited about him as a prospect coming out of Texas. His tackling ability to come downhill. I think all of that translates very naturally to safety, and you can put him back there. That allows Hufanga to play in the box more. You talk about that, you know, that Nick Emmanuel piece. Just because of the size and physicality, I'm not sure if that's Barron, but
11: well, he's not the same player, but
21: totally. But I think Barron allows you to use Hufanga that way.
11: Sure.
21: You know, like it doesn't have to be the one for one. He can be the piece you put on the back end to move someone else forward. I hope they explore it, and tonight's game kind of just emboldened that belief, because I know he dropped it, but that play he made on the ball that should have been a pick, read it perfectly, just did a great play by Jahdae Barron. I think more impressive than the pick six, honestly, because the pick six, also a great play by him, but it got tipped to him. That was him playing a deep zone.
11: Yep.
21: That's him playing with his eyes, using his IQ, his reaction skills that made him a top 20 pick. If you're looking for a way to get him on the field, I think that might be the way for the Broncos, and saw an exciting glimpse of it tonight. So I'm not leaving the Barron bus.
11: And nobody should. I mean, there have been people that have left the Barron bus, but you shouldn't. And you should allow this thing to play out a little bit. Yeah, most of these things, through competition, tend to get figured out, right? So I don't see this any different than in any other competition. I think a lot of people sort of expected the Broncos to force the issue, but they haven't had a reason to, because Riley Moss keeps playing well and Jaquan McMillan keeps playing well. And it's a good problem to have. It really is. Like, you want to talk about the positions where you'd like to have your starters set and depth? Secondary might be one of the top ones. I mean, offensive line, that's why they built the offensive line the way they did. I'd say D-line's another one. And then your secondary. I'd say those three, I think almost anything else you can solve. You can like figure out and you can piece together. I think those three positions, if you want to be a good team in the NFL, and not a good team, a great team in the NFL, you've got to have all three of those positions figured out.
21: Well, and it just is a game changer for your defense. If Riley Moss has taken that step this year, and I think there is a lot of evidence to suggest he has, and I, by step, I mean going from a good corner to great corner. Because that's what the Texans have right now with Stingley and Lassiter, where you have two, like, pick your poison. Yeah, Stingley's the better one, but Lassiter is a dog, too, and he is a problem. That's the best corner 1-2 tandem in the league. Broncos probably have the better room with the depth and everything, but 1-2 tandem, that's the best. If Moss can be 95% of Lassiter, because we know PS2 clears Stingley, but if he can just get to that next level in his game, it makes this defense very, very, very scary because, you know, we already saw the answer last year was, you know, go at Riley Moss, go at the linebackers in coverage. And there's only, you know, so much you could do that. And Riley Moss did a good job punishing opponents last year. If he's able to take that up another level, it just, that's how this defense, you know, ratchets it up to the next level and goes from being a, you know, top five defense to being the best defense in the league.
11: 303-713-8585, 56690 is our KOA Common Spirit Health text line. We've got about 22 minutes or so. So if you want to react to anything we're talking about, please give us a call, shoot us a text. We'll be right back on the KOA Broncos Radio Network.
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10: They handed off and hit in the backfield and dropped that time is Carter. That was Torion York. There's another one of the young linebackers that we've talked about. York, the rookie out of Texas A&M. Torion York, 5'10", 227 pounds, plays inside linebacker.
11: Yeah, he's kind of a light guy, Torion York. He's not the most physically imposing, but the combination of him and Red Murdoch has been really intriguing during the course of training camp. Welcome back to Broncos React. I'm Ryan Edwards. Zach Seeger's with you as well. On until 11 o'clock, 303-713-8585, 56690 is our KOA Common Spirit Health text line. I had a text here, Broncos win on my birthday. I'm 35. Congratulations. Happy birthday. And yeah, I mean, listen, I'd say in the offseason, Zach, one of the biggest, I say, gripes or complaints or whatever you want to frame it as for Broncos fans about the decisions that were made in free agency were, you know, bringing back the inside linebackers that they did. You know, I think a lot of people believed in Justin Sernott and were good with that one. Alex Singleton was the one that seemed to be a bit of the sticking point. But once again, his role for this team as the green dot guy, as the guy that, as the quarterback of the defense, however you want to frame it, Vance Joseph trusts him. And that goes a long way. Plus, Vance Joseph has shown the ability to mix and match inside linebackers that I don't stress too much about that position. I understand people saw it as an opportunity. This is our chance to upgrade. They chose the continuity because of the communication and the vibes, if you will, of the defense. No problem with that. And I think, to your point, you said it a little earlier, seeing some of these young guys show up the way they did tonight should make you very optimistic, maybe not about next year specifically, but I'd say in 2 years what that room could look like.
21: Fully agree. And, you know, maybe I am getting over my skis, but with what we saw from Murdoch tonight, I don't know if it'll be 2 years. I don't think he's going to steal anybody's starting job, but we're seeing, you know, that third linebacker play more and more with the heavier personnel. It's also, you know, an unfortunate reality that the Broncos' third linebacker has ostensibly been a starter each of the last 2 years. You know, Singleton went down, that forced Sternod to start 2 years ago, the majority of the season. And then last year, obviously, with Dre Greenlaw again, Sternod stepping up. Well, now Sternod is the starter. You know, you don't have that same third piece who can step in and fill in for you. Now it seems like Murdoch's that guy. And what we saw from him being the green dot for that second unit tonight, you know, getting everyone lined up and then leading the team in tackles. The instincts flew off the screen. And for whatever it's worth, the linebacker aesthetics with him are 10 out of 10. He looks like a linebacker.
11: Oh,
21: the
11: yeah.
21: Same way Dave was talking about Jonah Coleman or before the game, like, hey, you see Jonah Coleman walking around, you could probably guess he's a running back. Red Murdoch looks every bit a linebacker, and I just... it's exciting. It reminds me a little of like the Broncos finding the gem that was Danny Trevathan in the seventh round, you know, several years ago. It's very exciting to me. And again, I think the frustration from the fan base was, oh, well, it's going to be the same old. You're not adding a spark. You're not adding a little something to it. And, you know, those conversations were all pre-draft. Now in this post-draft landscape, I'm starting to believe maybe the Broncos did add a little something to it.
11: You know, Corinne Reed's probably making the 53 again. Like, I would say the room probably looks like Singleton, Sternod, Murdoch, and Reed. Like, that's probably going to be the case.
21: So York looked good tonight.
11: York looked good.
21: But Reed had a great night, too.
11: Reed had a great night. And he was the 53 last year. It's not to say that they'll absolutely do it this way. I'm just saying that Reed had a good night. We are excited to see what York could be. And he did look good, but because he's an undrafted guy, I mean, unless he goes nuts in these next two games, and he'll get plenty of playing time, unless he goes nuts in the next two games, it feels like you could probably sneak him onto the practice squad. Corinne Reed maybe too, but I'm just saying, like, you know, they like him a lot. He plays teams, and He was responsible for the pick six. He was a big part of the reason they had the pick six. So it feels like there's going to be some trust there. Jordan Turner's working his way back. Lavelle Bailey got hurt tonight, so that certainly hurts a little bit there. But yeah, I mean, it's a weird deal how this conversation in March feels different today, you know?
21: Yeah, and to your point, I mean, Vance Joseph has consistently been able to, you know, get the most out of these guys from nowhere. I mean, Singleton came here on a special teams contract.
11: That's
21: before
11: right. That's right.
21: Emerging. Justin Cernod was kind of a afterthought day three pick who had frankly, a rough first maybe 2 years with the Broncos. And now look at where he's at with the team and what he's built for himself. Seems like this might be the next wave of those guys. And then ironically, when Vance Joseph has, you know, been the defensive coordinator of a team to make those bigger investments, it's kind of blown up in his face. You know, obviously the Isaiah Simmons thing, Zaven Collins didn't work out so great for him, those first round picks, and then Dre Greenlaw last year. He's the guy finding the diamond in the rough at linebacker, and that seems to be working right now.
11: All right, we're going to take another quick break. We'll be right back on the KOA Broncos Radio Network.
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10: Shotgun snap, the rush, who looks left, now comes back.

0: is that close. And I know that sometimes feels like lip service, or maybe that's just what you sort of think teams should do. It isn't. It isn't always that way. And these guys really are supportive of each other, even though there's some competition for their jobs. And you could see how maybe Jahdae Barron, the drafting of him, was signified to everybody, oh, well, he's coming for your job. They just looked at it as an opportunity to elevate their own game.
1: And it's a cliche, but it's a cliche for a reason. Yeah. Just all the time you hear championship-winning coaches talk about, you know, the value of, hey, these guys, you know, they're not just close in the locker room. They do stuff outside of football or outside of basketball or whatever. I've heard it at the pro level. And man, when I was with Chassa for a bit, I swear half of the state championship winning coaches I'd ask would be like, this team, this group of guys, they were so close all year long. They hang out outside of school, yada, yada. And there's something to that. And the Broncos teams, I think they've always had a fairly good coach here, but like the Broncos teams of the Vic Fangio era and all that weren't this close. This has been a bond year after year, and it just seems to keep getting stronger.
0: All right, final segment coming up next on the KOA Broncos Radio Network.
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3: Kevin Stefanski on a trot to find Sean Payton. They hug each other, wish each other well for the remainder, certainly for the regular season. And final score from Mercedes-Benz Stadium here in Atlanta. The Broncos, in their preseason opener on the road, beat the Atlanta Falcons 27-7.
4: There you go. First preseason game in the books. So it was the first Broncos react of the season. That's also in the books. A lot of fun, as always. We'll be back next week. Our cover starts at 3 o'clock in the afternoon, Mountain, as we get you ready for the Broncos and Packers. Want to thank Rick Weiner, our statistician, Adam Prather, our spotter, Alan Jackson, Jesse Trujillo, Zach Seeger's behind the glass helping me out tonight, Keenan Dixon, Anthony Rodriguez, JoJo Turnbo, Nick Ferguson, Benjamin Albright, Mike Irby, Dominic Bond, Jessica Farias, Chris Donaldson, Dave Tepper, Susie Wargen, Rick Lewis, Dave Logan, and I'm Ryan Edwards. Thank you guys for listening. Have a great night. I'll talk to you on Monday at 3 o'clock for KOA Sports.
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12: KOA News Time is 11 o'clock. I'm Steve Mark. You heard it here on KOA. Broncos opened their preseason in Atlanta. It was relatively flawless.
13: I thought for the most part it was good to get out there with the guys and, you know, go against somebody else and kind of see what we got. And, you know, I thought we ran the ball well, thought we threw the ball well. Guys were blocking, guys were catching, making plays. So it was a good first half, and you know, the rest of the guys finished out the second half. So it was a good overall day.
12: Broncos backup quarterback Jarrett Stidham, who played the first half while the Broncos went up 24-0. It was a 27-7 final. There was a near miss this morning at Sky Harbor Airport in Phoenix.
14: That's the first time I've been working air traffic for 25 years. I've never seen two aircraft pretty much merge with the same call sign. That's pretty incredible.
15: Yeah, we're going to say good job. You know, I've been flying a lot less than that. I've never seen that either, so nice work.
12: Two American Airlines planes, one departing, one was arriving, same call sign. It all ended up without incident. Denver police say three teens have been arrested in connection with the August 6th homicide of 19-year-old Makio Mavo at the 4100 block of West Custer Place. An 18-year-old and 17-year-old male and a 13-year-old female are in custody. A suspect has been arrested and charged in the rash of vandalism at East Colfax businesses in July, 36-year-old Dax Ramsey, according to Aurora police, caught for allegedly throwing things through windows and glass doors. Denver's latest thunderstorms are on hold, but not for very long. They are expected to return tomorrow and continue throughout Sunday. Today's weather caused a three-hour ground stop at DIA and canceled over 140 flights. Rockies in San Francisco against the Giants. They start their three-game series with a 5-2 win. From the Common Spirit Health KOA News Desk, I'm Steve Mark, KOA.
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0: good evening, or good morning if you're on the East Coast. Welcome to Coast AM. I'm your host, Rich Barra. Thank you, George Norrie, for asking me to sit in tonight. We are coming to you live all 4 hours from the Sonoran Desert, tucked away in my underground studio beneath the red, dusty earth tonight. Well, I want to talk with you about something that's been bothering me. Well, not in a bad way, actually in a good way, because there's things that happen to us, things we see, things we feel, things that sometimes happen exactly at the right moment, and we don't know what to do with them. You can't put them in a lab. You can't always repeat them. You can't necessarily prove them to somebody else, but you know what happened to you. Maybe it was the night that you woke up and for some reason you knew you needed to call somebody. Maybe you did and found out later that something had happened. Maybe you lost somebody that you loved and then days or months later something happened that made you wonder if they really were gone. A song, a voice, a dream, a strange little coincidence, so perfectly timed that you stopped and thought, wait a minute, what was that? And then there are the stories of angels. People who say that they saw something, something that looked human but wasn't, something that appeared and then it was gone. Or maybe it wasn't something they saw at all. Maybe it was a feeling. Maybe it was a presence. Maybe it was a sense that somebody or something was there. And then there are those strange moments that we call synchronicity. You think about somebody and the phone rings and it's them. You ask a question and a few hours later, the answer appears in the most unexpected place. You pray and then something happens. Now, is that God? Is that an angel? Is that your own subconscious mind? Are we living in the matrix? Is it a coincidence? Or is there something else going on? Because here's the thing. Just because you can't prove something doesn't mean that it didn't happen to you. And I'm not saying that we should believe every strange story that we hear. Far from it. I think we should question. I think we should be curious. We should be willing to say, I don't know, because sometimes I don't know is where the real investigation begins. And that's where you and I are going to go tonight. Our guest is Radley Valentine. He's an author, a spiritual teacher who has spent years exploring angels, prayer, intuition, synchronicity, in the strange way people say spiritual world touches the physical one. I want to know how you tell the difference between a sign and a coincidence. I want to know, what is intuition? What is wishful thinking? I want to know between something we want to be true and something that may actually be trying to get our attention to make it true. And then later tonight, the second half of the show, you and I, we're going to open up the lines and then I want to hear your story. Not the story you think you're supposed to tell, your story. The thing that happened to you, the thing that you still can't explain. The angel that you think you saw, the voice you heard. The UFO that crossed your sky, the dream that came true, the strange presence in your room, the moment you walked into a place and felt something you could not put your finger on. Maybe you've been to Mount Shasta and felt that something about that mountain is different. Maybe you believe there's a portal around you. Maybe you don't. That's okay, because tonight I'm not here to tell you what to believe. I'm just here to help you ask the question, what if? Some of the things that we call impossible are only impossible because we don't yet understand them, right? This is Coast to Coast AM, after all. I'm Rich Barra, and we are in the Sonoran Desert. At least I am. And tonight, let's see what's waiting just beyond the edge of what we can explain as we sail into the mystic together. You and me, our guest is just beyond the break here. Radley Valentine is our guest, and he is next when we come right back on Coast to Coast AM.
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0: Welcome back to Coast AM. I'm your host, Rich Barra, and our guest, Radley Valentine, is an author and spiritual teacher whose work has helped millions of people deepen their connection with angels, prayer, and God. He is the creator of numerous oracle and tarot decks and is known for his warm, practical, down-to-earth approach to spirituality. The book is called Dear Angels, It's Me Again. Radley Valentine is our guest. Radley, really nice to meet you. Thanks for staying up late with me tonight.
4: Hey, Rich, how you doing?
0: I am doing so good. I am I'm very excited to talk to you. You have so many places to start, so let's start at the beginning with angels. What are angels to you?
4: To me, angels are messengers of the divine. Most of the angels whose names are common to us, like Michael and Raphael and Uriel and Gabriel, end in the letters EL. And EL means of God. And so I kind of like to think of angels as being sort of the equivalent of light through a prism. And so if we think of the light that comes through the top of the prism as being the light of God or the divine or source or whatever word works for you, those elements of the divine, break into all those different rays of light. And so Michael, for example, is thought to be this dark blue, this sapphire blue color. And he is the element of God that is protection, safety, life purpose. And I think that's one of the reasons why Michael's the most well-known archangel of the group. And so there's all these different archangels. They have different colors that they resonate with. Each one resonates as an element of the divine. None of them are the divine. They are bits and pieces of the divine. And then
0: I was going to ask you, there are angels and then there are archangels. What makes somebody a standard, military angel? And then how do you become the general of the angels, the archangel?
4: Right. So, everybody has guardian angels. And so we could call
0: every one of us does, whether we believe in God or not. We all have angels.
4: Oh yeah. No, you can't get away from it. I'm sorry.
0: Okay, fair
4: it's
0: enough.
4: Just there.
0: Okay. I think that's a good thing.
4: Yeah, I do too. It's standard issue. It's like you can make use of that assistance or not. We have free will. That's the way the universe works. I think.
0: Do angels have free will?
4: Angels do. Well, sort of. I mean, angels have the ability to help us with our free will. So angels can't run amok. I don't actually believe in fallen angels. I don't believe those stories because I think that makes God pretty not powerful to say that God can't keep his angels ducks in a row. So I think that angels work as elements of the divine. And when we have guardian angels, they are here to help us. They are here to help us to seek joy, to find happiness, to find our purpose. And so everyone has guardian angels. You can use them or not. But archangels are more global. So archangels are said to be omnipresent. For example, Michael is available to everybody all the time, anytime. So you can call on Michael to find, to do, help you to do something that is, you might think is small, but it's not small to him because it's a part of our fulfillment and our joy and our purpose. And so he can help us with something small at the same time that he is helping 8 billion other people with something big, because archangels are omnipresent.
0: Boy, I have so many questions for you, because I was thinking when we first had you booked, I have so many questions for him, because there are so many points in history where a dream from an angel has changed the course of history, right? Forever. in many ways. So many people have had dreams where an angel came to him, and it's obviously in the Bible. You know, what if Joseph hadn't listened to that dream? What if Mary hadn't listened to that dream? What if many kings didn't listen to the dream? What if George Washington, who claims that angels told him to move a certain way with the army, if he hadn't listened to that dream, where would democracy be? Do you think about the direction of humanity as sort of nudged by angels?
4: I love the way you think, by the way, but it's like I think of it as almost like wind across the desert, you know, because it's like wind blows across the desert. We can see the influence of that. We can see the ripples of the waves, whether it is the desert or whether it is the water. But the desert is made of tiny bits of sand, whereas water, the oceans are made of tiny drops of water. And we as mankind, I mean, there's 8 billion people right now. You know, it's like, I think I looked it up the other day and there was, I can't remember exactly the number, but like 260 billion people have lived on planet Earth since the beginning.
0: And so, we all had angels.
4: And we all had angels. Because I think that's one of the things that kind of like makes me just like so confused. Because if we're going to think about the divine, if we're going to think about God, we can't put God in a box. It's that whole essence, that whole thing is this magnificent, wonderful, incredible, magical thing of love. I mean, it's literally made out of love. And all it wants is for us to experience that. And
0: why so do we screw it up?
4: Why do we screw it up? Because we have free will. I mean, it's like, because it really doesn't work from a cosmic standpoint for us not to have free will. It's like we come here. I believe that we come here and we think once we're here that this is a really hard life. And I'm not saying it's not sometimes, but I do believe that we as souls cannot wait to get here. We can't wait because it's this magical creation machine. It is this essence of the divine that says, I think you're amazing as a soul, and I can't wait to see what you do. I can't wait to see what you create. I can't wait to see the magic that you bring into reality. And it's when we are tuned into that, and not asleep at the wheel, which is the majority of people on planet Earth who are just basically getting up every single morning and doing the whole thing without ever actually focusing on, I am here to do something that will bring joy to myself and to the people that I love. We're just on autopilot. And so on autopilot, we screw up.
0: Well, we're talking to Radley Valentine here, and we're talking about his book, Dear Angels, It's Me Again. Let me ask you a little bit about the book, why you decided to write it. Tell me about the title.
4: You know, it's like, because to me, when I am talking to the angels to say, Dear Angels, It's Me Again, here I go. It's
0: pull out my file.
4: Right? One more thing that I need. Help me out here. You know, the subtitle is Prayers for Real Life, from Lost Keys to Miracles and Everything in Between. And so if we're going to not put God in a box, then it is really easy to go, God really does care if you can't find your lost keys. I mean, I just would love for the whole world to get a bigger viewpoint of the divine. But the book for me came out of this desire to look at prayer in a different way, to consider that prayer doesn't have to be the, God is good, God is great, the little prayers that we're taught as children, which is a great way to learn the language of communicating with the divine.
0: But can we talk about that for a second? Let's talk about the prayer for a second.
4: Sure.
0: So I usually kick off my day with an Our Father, the sign of the cross and Our Father, and I feel like that's dialing the telephone to heaven. I feel like that's the connection, and that's the, hey, I'm part of the club, I'm part of the believers, now let's talk about stuff. So when you talk about prayer, does everybody have sort of a different approach, or is there an effective way to kind of feel the grace coming at you?
4: I love that you use the word feel the grace coming at you, because it really is about feeling. I mean, words are fantastic. Words are awesome from the standpoint of creating a place where we can like switch our energy to be where we want it to be. And for many, many years, I don't even know if I necessarily had a prayer. I had a manifesto. I had this thing where it was like, dear Archangel Michael, please bless and protect this space, north, south, east, and west, above and below. Please protect my children. All of these different things that was a prayer, and it was like 10 minutes long, and it went through all of these things in my life. And at some point I started to feel like, okay, this is getting a little bit just sort of rote. It's shifting my energy a little bit, but I'm not even here anymore because this prayer is so buried in my brain that I don't even have to be present in my body to do it. And so I really started to look into prayer in a different way. I started to look at my life in a completely different way. And in doing so, what I saw was that it's the emotion. It is the connection. And I do think everybody is different. It's like my greatest and most answered prayers are not because I was sitting in a space with my hands in a particular direction and saying the same thing. My most spectacularly answered prayers are the ones that come from me going for a walk at 5 a.m. through a park and just feeling the essence of angels around me and feeling the connection of I am here and I am present.
0: I'm so glad you said that. So, I work a lot, and obviously now in the middle of the night, and in my normal life, I work on a morning show on a top 40 radio station. So I love a Sunday morning where I just go for a walk and just open up the whatever. I always kind of, say a prayer while I'm walking and just kind of sit in the silence and like whatever I'm supposed to feel, whatever I'm supposed to hear, I'm just going to be open to it. And there is something about walking outside and having trees and grass and stuff around you that I think connects you to that a little bit. And I don't have any proof of that. That just is one of the things that works for me. But I'm glad that you said that as one of your first ways of getting your prayer in.
4: Well, and I think the key to it is exploration. The key to it is searching for the way that it does work for you. There are many people that sitting in the room with their hands in a prayer form is the way that works. It doesn't matter which way works for you. What matters is putting forth the desire and the energy that it takes to make these connections. And I think that one of the reasons why angels are one of the few common denominators across most of the major religions and spiritual beliefs of the world is because it's accessible. the sense of God, even though I revel in the concept of a unbelievably expansive and loving and adoring God, it still can sometimes be, that's a lot, that's big. And I do believe that the things that we believe to be true in our lives, for example, for me, that I can talk to Michael if I need to, I can talk to Gabriel if I need to, feels a little bit more, forgive the term, down to earth than throwing my thoughts to God. Now, can you talk to God directly? Of course you can. Angels are not meant to be mediators. They're not meant to be these emissaries in the middle and you must go through them. That is not the interpretation or the desire, but they can be a way for us as human beings who really like to be able to think, I need an expert, or I need someone that knows me deeply, intimately, better than anybody else on planet Earth, your guardian angels, that I can have a personal relationship with and that I can pour my heart out to and feel that connection right here, rather than necessarily being something that might feel more like it's in the stratosphere.
0: You think Michael's a more well-known angel than Gabriel? I would have gone with Gabriel on that favorite answer.
4: Hey, dude, I know that makes... That makes total sense for what you do, because Gabriel is the archangel of creativity, of communication, of motivation. And look what you do. You work in creativity and communication. And part of what you do is working with people who motivate the human race. It makes sense that you would reach out to Gabriel.
0: Oh, but, interesting.
4: Yeah. But Michael Michael crosses a lot of religion lines. And the thing about Michael is I think that most people on planet Earth, don't necessarily feel safe. It feels like a scary situation, and Michael is protection. And people want to feel like they have a purpose, and Michael is life purpose. And Michael's name literally means, he who is like God. And so
0: that's awesome.
4: Yeah. And so there's this energy there. And it's one of the reasons why Michael is one of the most common names on the planet.
0: What you talk about people praying. And I was thinking of that Jelly Roll song. I only talk to God when I need a favor. And we are going to get into that when we come back. And, one of the things we talk about is how do you talk to your angel? How do you feel it? How do you make that happen? Kind of a wild night here on Coast to Coast AM, but let's dig into it a little bit. We'll be right back with Radley Valentine. We're talking about your angels on Coast to Coast AM.

0: KOA News Time is 11:30. I'm Steve Mark. The Broncos, where all systems go in their preseason opener against the Atlanta Falcons, got out to a 24-0 lead at halftime before a 27-7 win. A Lakewood man is in custody in the wake of the death of his wife. Patrick Barnett has been arrested after Thursday's death of Lindsay Barnett. Patrick Barnett is being held on suspicion of first-degree murder. One of Colorado's oldest citizens has died. Irma Palmer passed away at the age of 109. She arrived in Aurora with her husband in the late 1950s. Her daughter said she had her driver's license renewed when she was 100. A brief respite from the rain, but it won't last long. A 60% chance of thunderstorm tomorrow through Sunday. From the Common Spirit Health KOA News Desk, I'm Steve Mark. KOA.
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1: I also happen to have my Facebook chat open and my Instagram. You can find me at Rich Barra, R-I-C-H-B-E-R-R-A. Our guest, Radley Valentine, his book, Dear Angels, It's Me. I like the beginning of that song, that train song, which I picked just for you, Radley, by the way, where he says, I need a sign to let me know you're here. How do angels actually communicate with us, and why do so many of us completely miss the signs they're receiving?
2: You know, I think it's talked out of us. My niece just had, she had twins about 2.5 years ago, and the twins are starting to talk about, I think it's Richard and Robert. And these are names that they've pulled out of thin air, and they're having conversations. And we have a tendency to say, oh, look, they have imaginary friends. I have a tendency to say, no, they have guardian angels, and we're going to talk them out of paying attention to them. We're going to tell them that they're imaginary, or they're going to get to school and it's not going to be cool to talk about those kinds of things. And so we become so distracted. And I think that's really especially difficult in today's society with social media and all of these things that are designed to pull our attention away from, I think, the things that really do truly matter in our worlds. So I think that we are awake to these things when we come into the world, but then we're talked out of it. Mm-hmm. As far as how do you do it, honest to gosh, the easiest way for me is the way that I started, and the way that I still do it is I journal. I get up every morning and I see to my dogs and I have a cup of coffee, and then I open my journal and I talk to my angels. And it's like anything. It's like I call it going to the faith gym. And so it's like if you go to the gym for the first time, don't try to leg press 700 pounds. You're going to hurt yourself. So we start light, and we start with this conversation. For me, it was literally, you know what? I know you're here. I know you know me. I'd like to know you. Give me a name. And poof, you know, whatever name comes to you. Because in the end, angels.
1: Oh, so you're asking for your angel's name in that case?
2: Yeah, I did.
1: Oh, okay.
2: And literally, you know, it's like most of this stuff is subtle, because I think of life as being like a video game, and we're in at a subconscious level, at a spiritual level, we're in on that. We don't want the game ruined for us. And if angels were talking to us and we were just having conversations every day that were so loud and so specific and just like talking to our neighbor, it would kind of ruin the game. And so it's more subtle. And when we have one of those mind-blowing experiences with our angels, that's what brings the awe.
1: You must have had one of those early on for you to be on this path where this is what you do with your life, is talk about angels. So what was it for you?
2: I was 5. I was 5 years old, and I was asleep. And I heard someone trying to wake me up. And what I heard was, someone needs an ambulance. And so I got up and I looked out my bedroom window, and the house across the street was on fire. And so I went and told my parents about it. And they they went to the rescue and called an ambulance. But I was really petrified by the experience. And so for many weeks, I wouldn't go back upstairs to my bedroom. And my parents were Methodist, but also we are part Cherokee. And so there was kind of a blending of belief systems. And so my mom was like, we need to go back upstairs because there's something you need to see. And so I went back upstairs and she said, show me your window. And so I took her to the window and she said, show me the house. And she said, see, Radley, you can't see that house from your window. And the house actually was on the other side of our house from the window that was in my bedroom. Whoa. And so my mom's basic experience was, this is real. This is a thing. We're going to pay attention to this. We're not going to ignore it, you know, but.
1: Well, yeah. How would your life have been different if she said, it was just a dream. You just got lucky. if she did embrace that side that, yeah, sometimes we're woken up out of our sleep. And that's probably just not a metaphor to help somebody who really needs it.
2: You're exactly correct. And it would have been, I believe that if my mother had tried to talk me out of it, like we sort of started this part of the conversation with, if she had talked me out of it, I would like to believe that the angels would still have found their way back into my life. Because even with that, I knew that there was this thing. I knew that angels were with me, and my mom was really into angels too. She was the executive assistant to the bishop of the United Methodist Church. And so there was this powerful belief system, and there was this thing of angels were real. But it wasn't really until I was in my early 20s where they really started to talk to me more clearly, more constantly. They started showing up in my dreams, and I started having those really, truly wow, powerful experiences, but they're still rare. I think I've had like 5 of them.
1: I was going to ask you if you felt them around you a lot, like when we talk to callers, like if you feel them around you presently. But here's what I want to do. So we're going to take a quick break, but what you talked about, these are your words, Radley. You said that praying is something, it's like going to the faith gym. So for people who haven't been, maybe you walk us through our first workout and teach us how to get going. Our first faith gym workout with you. How to pray. How to do it. Like, what's the best way to do it? Let's take a quick break, and we'll come back with Radley Ballantyne on Coast to Coast AM.
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1: Welcome back to Coast AM. Our guest, Radley Valentine, the book, Dear Angels. It's me again. We're talking about beginning to pray, what you do when you begin to pray. And I was thinking about angels in general when you came on. You were talking about Michael and Gabriel and the archangels. And, you know, this is Coast to Coast AM. So I have to ask you, because I'm sure it's going to come down the line here. Do we feel that some of the UFOs that we see in the sky are angel in nature? Do they have craft? I know it sounds silly, but just wondering.
2: I think everything is connected. You know, I just do. I think everything is created by God. And so could these things be lights of angels? They could be. But to be honest with you, I feel like the relationships and the experiences that we have with angels are far more intimate than a light in the sky. So if a light in the sky brings you to a place of awe and brings you to a place of a desire to understand the mysteries of the universe, and that brings you closer to a spiritual connection to angels and God, then 100% great. But I feel like that God is trying to talk to us in so many different ways, because there are so many of us that there is no one way. There cannot be just one way. First of all, that makes God really small and limited. Number two, it just isn't logical that in a creation of God, of people and souls, where there were going to be billions and billions and billions and billions of them, that there would be only one way for us to make that connection. So I do think of angels as being something that's more intimate and something that happens to us in front of us rather than off far away.
1: Everybody has an angel, you said, whether you believe in them or not. Yeah. Were angels ever people?
2: No, they're not. No, they're not people. When people say things like my grandmother is my guardian angel or my uncle is my guardian angel,
1: you say you're wrong.
2: Well, no, what I say is that's sweet. And I have absolutely no doubt that your grandmother is looking over you. I have no doubt that your uncle does care from the other side about your well-being and your happiness and your joy. But angels and passed over loved ones are apples and oranges. They're not the same thing. And, so angels are created to follow our soul through its journey. And they are a different animal, if you will.
1: They're created to follow our soul through its journey. What a beautiful way to look at it. This is interesting. I want to go to take a phone call here, because I love all this, actually. East of the Rockies, check this out. Our caller's name is Michael. Michael,
2: of course it
1: in
2: is.
1: Toronto, Ontario, Canada. Welcome to Coast AM. You're on with Radley Valentine. Michael, are you there? Nope. Did I hear a hang up, or was it? Hey, Michael in Toronto. Welcome to Coast AM. You with me, brother? Okay. Well, he was asking about Lucifer and fallen angels. We kind of started off talking about that, and I kind of feel like you might have glossed over that a little bit. But that is like Genesis stuff. That is in the Bible. Talk to me about that a little bit.
2: So that's where things get a little funny, but I believe that some things in the Bible are metaphorical and not specific. There's that's my belief system. And I think that the concept of a fallen angel, it was a concept of saying, of us having an understanding of quote good or quote evil. And I think evil is a human construct. I don't think that evil is a thing that the universe is filled with. I don't think God is somehow not in control of half the universe or some massive amount of angels who have gone rogue. The story doesn't make any sense to me. And so I tend to look at that as a metaphor for allowing our conscience and our souls to be our guidance for what is the right thing to do in life and what is the wrong thing to do in life. So I don't actually believe in Lucifer. I don't believe in those stories.
1: Michael is actually back. Michael in Ontario. In Toronto. Hey, Michael, welcome to Coast to Coast.
9: You answered my question. I was going to ask if Lucifer and his angels fell or whether they're coming back. But the real question now, I realize, is what do we have demons? What do they do?
1: Oh, if we have angels, do we have demons? That's a real good question.
2: It is a great question, but I just don't believe in the dark side of the equation from a spiritual standpoint. I believe that demons are just the dark side of us as human beings. I don't actually think that there is some aspect of God's universe that is running amok. If you think about it, it really does make God kind of small. And it makes God less of this all-knowing, all-powerful, and all-loving entity. And so to me, what makes a lot more sense is that God is love and that everything that runs through the fabric of the universe is love. And the part of being human that does not feel that way is the part of us that is not connected to source and the divine, the part of us that is not connected to our better angels. And our journey here includes finding our way back to that path.
1: Tell me about the difference between intuition, divine guidance, and maybe just wishful thinking.
2: Okay, what if I told you there was no difference? You know, it's like if let's put these in a hierarchy. Okay. And say that divine guidance is the top, because that makes the most sense. Yeah.
1: Sure.
2: Well, you were sure. And so divine guidance is the top. And what flows down from divine guidance is intuition. That is the part of ourselves that is connected to that divine guidance. It's the part of us that is listening. And so when we have this hit of don't turn left, turn right, and because of that, we did not get hit in a car accident.

0: here to create. We are here to make beautiful, wonderful, magical things. It's what we're here to do. And so wishful thinking could be looked at as a part of our intuition of, this is a thing that I would desire to have in my life. I want angels to be true, or I want it to be true that I'm supposed to be happy, or I need it to be true that this thing that I so desperately want in my heart is a thing that was placed there by divine guidance. And so these three things can be looked at as a thread that comes straight from source.
1: I'm sure there's people that are listening tonight that would love to feel that, but maybe they're in a bad place. And you said yourself that, you know, over the years you've had maybe five instances where you felt like the presence of an angel. What do you say to the people that feel like heaven isn't listening, that the prayers aren't being answered?
0: Yeah. Yeah. So just to make a slight correction there, I feel angels every day, but I don't have this like, wow, shake me to my knees experience every day. I've had like five of those. But the thing about it is that when, and this is why I wanted to write this book, was because I pitched this to my publisher. It's my 15th publication with Hay House, which is a part of Penguin Random House. And I pitched it to them and they wanted it immediately. And they, you know, normally they give me 6 to 8 months and they asked me to write this in 8 weeks because they wanted it so bad, because they felt like it was so relevant. And there was no way I was going to write this in 8 weeks. That's why I had to bring on a beautiful co-author named Heather Hildebrand. And we did write it this in 8 weeks, but we wrote it from the standpoint of when you do not have the words anymore to pray, when you cannot find the words, when praying is the absolute last thing that you want to do, because you can't feel it. You don't even believe it anymore. And yet you have a deep-seated desire or need to feel that connection. And so that's what this book is about. There's like 65 different topics in here where we have written out these prayers for mornings and evenings. And it's a way to get you going again. It's like, okay, you can't find the words right now. Here are some words you can use.
1: What about the numbers? The 1111 Make-A-Wish. the angel numbers, those are real, right?
0: Oh God, I love angel numbers. And because the thing about angel numbers that's so amazing is for people who do not feel like their intuition is active for them, but they're very analytical, these numbers show up for us to give us messages from the angels for people who are very left-brained, very analytical, so that they can have this sort of like super easy code. And 1111 is this thing that's basically make a wish. That's why
1: it's 222 too, right? 444.
0: It's 222 is each one though is a different message, because 444 is angels are with you. So each one is a different message.
1: Oh, so if you see a 444, that means that whether you believe it or not, the angels are with you right now.
0: They're trying to say, hey, look at me.
1: I like that. Okay, so we're going to take a quick break. And when we come back, there are so many calls for you. I don't almost want to give people direction. I just want to like open it up and let's see where it goes. Are you down for that? Of course you are. Let's get back to it. We're back with Radley Valentine.
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11: From ABC News, I'm Dave Packard. Luigi Mangione has officially pleaded guilty to two federal charges and in open court admitting to killing UnitedHealthcare CEO Brian Thompson in December of 2024. ABC Chief Investigative Correspondent Aaron Kuchersky outside the courthouse.
12: Mangione's guilty plea at federal court comes just weeks before the start of his state murder trial. His attorneys are already asking a court to dismiss it, saying a second prosecution would amount to double jeopardy. This may be his shot to convince the federal judge to give him something other than life in prison when he's sentenced in December. Whatever time he ends up serving, Mangione's also signaling his preference to serve it in a federal, not a state prison that could be more crowded and more violent.
11: After all that rain in the Midwest, a swollen river overflowed its banks in Noblesville, Indiana. Homes, businesses, and roads now submerged. Longtime local Odell Brumley.
13: I've lived down here ever since 1968, and I've never seen it flood so much as it has here lately.
11: Meanwhile, thousands of homes and businesses across the Midwest remain without power. Meanwhile,
14: tropical storm Lala in the Pacific is barreling towards Hawaii. On the forecast track, it could become a Category 1 hurricane by Saturday morning as it approaches the Big Island. A hurricane warning is in effect. And hurricane force gusts, dangerous surf are the biggest threat, along with 2 feet of rainfall right through the weekend.
11: ABC's Leslie Lopez. President Trump sharing his plans for the new White House ballroom as he appeals an order to halt construction. ABC's Mary Bruce.
15: The president deeply involved. New renderings showing the massive 90,000 square foot project adorned with Corinthian columns and a new detail, gold presidential seals. Inside, yellow marble floors and more gold finishes. The president has said his design was inspired by the halls of Versailles. In a statement, the White House saying, thanks to the builder-in-chief, the White House will be properly glorified.
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16: Here's the latest from KOA News. I'm Steve Mark, and you heard it here on KOA. Broncos in their first action of the season. The preseason opener in Atlanta was easy and over by halftime. Backup quarterback Jarrett Stidham played the first half, a 24-0 lead by halftime. The defense did its job, holding Atlanta to only a touchdown.
17: The more you hang out with guys and the more the more you're around each other, you know, you're gonna grow and build those bonds. And that's why I love this team so much, is we've been together for so long. And, you know, I'm excited to see what we do.
16: Wiley Moss, who had an interception in the 27-7 win. The ski industry is taking another hit right in the middle of summer.
18: Icon Pass owner Altera Mountain Company just laid off employees across Denver and its resorts, although the company didn't say exactly how many people lost their jobs. CEO Eric Resnick says slowed growth and an unaligned cost structure are to blame for the layoffs. He says the poor snow and low visitor numbers from last season did not have an impact on the decision to lay off those workers. And this all comes just around a month after the state's Office of Economic Development provided millions of dollars in incentives to keep Altera headquartered in Denver, moving from Rhino to the downtown business district. Keenan Dixon, KOA.
16: An employee with the Colorado Department of Corrections is facing charges for child porn and weapons. 37-year-old Gage Vidal Montoya faces 6 counts of exploitation of a child. A Lakewood man is in custody in the wake of the death of his wife. Patrick Barnett has been arrested after Thursday's death of Lindsay Barnett. Patrick Barnett is being held on the suspicion of first-degree murder. In the midst of Friday's thunderstorms, there was a 3-hour ground stop at DIA that was lifted at 6:30 in the evening. It meant over 140 cancellations. Thunderstorms expected to return today through Sunday. Rockies beat the Giants in San Francisco 5-2. From the Common Spirit Health KOA News Desk, I'm Steve Mark, KOA.
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What about jobs? 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And even more stuff. 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
1: Ooh, did you hear that, Bradley? From the City of Angels, Los Angeles. The book is called Dear Angels, It's Me Again, written by Bradley Valentine, our guest this evening. And we should say, I'm so sorry, I have been rather remiss. I've been so fascinated that I did not tell everybody that your book is linked up at Coast to Coast AM. And I assume you can get it on all the places where you can get books, yeah?
2: It's everywhere.
1: So that's good. And let's get to some phone calls here. We promised phone calls. Let's get to a few. First time caller line from Houston, Texas. Prince, welcome to Coast AM. You're on with Bradley Valentine. Welcome to the show.
3: Hello. Thank you very much, Rich. So I would like to talk about angel numbers and synchronicities. I've been going through a very rough time the last year and started noticing, you know, critical points, I would look at the clock and it would say 111 or 222 or 444, and it got my attention. And then lately in particular, I've been seeing my birthday like all the time, even in random videos, even upside down, I've seen the number 28. And that being my, you know, birthday, I know that's significant, but I'm just curious what the different numbers mean. Like, what does 1, 2, 3, 4 mean on a clock? Or, you know, if you see even 3, 4, 5 or 2, 2, 2, 1, 1, 1, 11, 11, if you could go through that. And also, if there's a particular angel that you recommend praying to get out of situations that you're trying to resolve, I guess, it would just be nice to know.
2: Sure. So let's go backwards. So if you're trying to get out of situations that are causing you challenges, there's a few angels that I would mention. First of all, I would mention Michael, because one of the things that Michael does is that Michael is said to have a sword of light, and he uses that sword of light to sever our energetic connections to people in our lives that are not doing the right thing for us, or situations in our lives that are causing us pain. So this ability to help us to sever this connection that keeps us drawn there. Another great archangel is Archangel Raguel. It's R-A-G-U-E-L.
1: Ooh, never heard of that one.
2: Yeah, well, his name means the friend of God. And so Raguel shows up to bring the right kinds of people into our lives, but Raguel is also an archangel that brings justice. So to help us to have a positive outcome to something that we're trying to bring into our life or to let go of in our life. And then also there is an archangel called Shamuel. It's C-H-A-M-U-E-L. And Shamuel is very often associated with love, but Shamuel is also associated with bringing peace into our lives, helping us to have personal peace, but also global peace. When you talk about the angel numbers, it's such a magical way. So when you start noticing that the license plate in front of you is 444, and then you go buy a cup of coffee and it's $4.44, and then you notice that it's 4:44 p.m. in the afternoon.
1: Well, don't look now, but I'm on the West Coast, and it just seconds ago hit 11:11 while Prince was on the phone with us.
2: Prince,
1: did you see that?
2: You cannot make this stuff up. This is what Prince was talking about when he was talking about synchronicities.
1: It's and I just looked up, and it was 11:11:28, which is his birthday.
2: So I love that he even brought up his birthday, because it's like when you see your birthday like that, when you see 11:28, one of the things that you should notice is that it means be nice to yourself. Be kind to yourself. We get gifts on our birthdays. And so what kind of gift would you give yourself in this particular moment? Would you give yourself peace? Would you give yourself a lack of judgment of self? Would you give yourself forgiveness? Would you just give yourself love? So when we see our birthdays, it's a sign to us specifically to say, are you being kind to yourself? Are you doing the right thing for yourself? You know, he mentioned 1, 2, 3, 4. 1, 2, 3, 4 is simplify your life. It's like, why are you making everything so hard? Why are you making everything so complicated? Get rid of all the superfluous stuff that distracts you. Go back to a life that is simpler, where your main focus is, what would bring me joy? What would make me happy?
1: In this case, Prince, you're still with us, right?
3: Yes, yes.
1: So you're seeing all these numbers. Is this, you think, people trying to communicate when you hear the things like simplifying your life and what we were just talking about? Are you getting the chill? Is this connecting with you?
3: Yeah, the fact that you saw 11:11 and then 11:28, I'm telling you, you can't make this stuff up. I even saw in a video of this guy, I was watching a medical show. He was intubated with a tube, and it literally had the number 28 upside down. And I looked at also the seconds, like when I tapped on the video, it went to 28. And then sometimes I'll see, like I'll look at the clock and I'll see 11:11 or 1:28 for just a moment. Like I just look just in time, and then it changes to 1:12 or 2:29 or whatever from the significant number. And it's like, you just can't make this stuff up. And I've never had this kind of, I've never been in a situation like I've been in the last year before. It's been very trying for me. And I wasn't really like, didn't notice the number thing until I really went through this tough situation. And then I started noticing the numbers and I kind of looked it up. This has to mean something, you know? And that's when I discovered the angel numbers and stuff. So it's like, something's trying to get my attention. And I know
1: more than that, Prince, think about this. You probably weren't planning on listening to this show tonight, but here you are.
3: Exactly. And when I turned on the radio and I heard the show tonight and what it was about, I was like, you can't make this stuff up.
1: I mean, if you're listening tonight and you've questioned that, and we're talking about angels, and you're hearing Radley say, you've got guardian angels and you don't believe it, and you feel like you've been through the ringer and maybe heaven isn't paying attention to you, you're here tonight to get that confirmation that it's legit, wouldn't you say, Radley?
3: Well, yeah. Absolutely.
2: But see, here's the thing. This is the magic of the universe. The angels are literally reaching out to Prince. They are literally reaching out to him right now. And they're doing it in these amazing, magical ways. And what's making it work for him and why he's seeing more and more and more of it is because his heart is open to it. And just Prince calling in makes Prince basically an ambassador for the angels, because he's showing people what this can look like. He's showing people how magic can infiltrate your life when you least expect it. And that magic comes straight from the angels. And there is no angel magic that does not come from God. It's so literally all of this is perfection. This is why I love this stuff so much.
1: That's pretty cool. I'm working right now. Hey, Prince, thanks for the call. Really nice to meet you. Let's take a short break and come back with more of your calls with Radley Valentine. Dear Angels, it's me again on Coast to Coast AM.
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1: Welcome back to Coast AM. I'm your host tonight. My name's Rich Barra. Radley Valentine is our guest. We are talking about angels, and I do want to get to your calls while we have Radley on for the next, next hour or so. Let's go east of the Rockies, and let's talk to my friend Mary in lovely Cleveland, Ohio. Hey, Mary, I was just in Cleveland last Friday at this time. I was walking around town, and I was thinking, there's sure a lot of like statues of Superman around town. I didn't realize that the writer of Superman was from Cleveland until I started walking around. What's happening, Mary?
7: Oh, hello, Rich. Thanks for taking my call. I just have a quick story, and I'd love your guest's opinion of my story. George, a couple weeks ago, George had on somebody that was talking about guardian angels and that you should talk to them. And so I said, okay, I'm going to talk to my angel. So I thought of a name. I named my angel Fred. So I'm talking to Fred, and I'm just talking, and then I said, Fred, you know, I believe you're real. I really hope you're real, and I would like you to send me a feather. And so then I'm going about my life and looking for a feather, no feather. Then all of a sudden, my coworker is going through something at work. So then I was busy praying for him and concerned about him, and I completely forget about Fred. And then I'm walking to the restroom, and I'm walking outside towards the restroom, and right in front of me, if I would have taken a next step, there was a large white feather. I couldn't believe it. I stopped in my tracks, and I almost started crying. I couldn't believe it. So what do you think, Mr. Valentine?
2: I think it's perfection, because here's the thing. Think about the loveliness of this. It's like you put it out there. You were like, I'm going to talk to Fred. I mean, why wouldn't I do this? So you asked Fred for a feather, and for a moment you were like going, looking for a feather, looking for a feather, looking for a feather. But when you stopped looking for the feather, when you just sort of said, I have put this out there, this is what I want, and now I'm going to release it to happen in its perfect time. And you started thinking about somebody else. You started going, oh, here's this person, and I really care about this person. You started to do something that was actually kind of angelic. Right? You stopped praying for yourself. You started praying for somebody else. And so you put yourself in this like angelic energy, and you stopped even thinking about it. And then poof, there it was. And this is the magic of all of this. This is the God in all of this. This is the aspect of us getting delighted by the very fact that we are loved so much. So much by the divine that the divine would say, oh, you know what? This lady gets an angel. Everybody gets an angel. And literally the day you start talking to him, you get the feather that you are asking for.
7: It was amazing. It really, really was.
2: It's like I hear these stories all the time. And the thing about it is that if you start living this life, it will happen to you all the time. It happens to me constantly. And it's finding a feather is a subtle thing. And yet, what are the odds right? It's like, what are the odds that this is the one thing she has asked for as a validation that she has an angel, and there it is on the ground in front of her? It's amazing.
1: Yeah, I mean, the most likely scenario is she'd walk right by the feather because she wasn't praying and she wouldn't have noticed it at all. She would just gone to the restroom and live life. But the fact that she's heard the message and she was tuning in, she got the note. Hey, you're not out there by yourself. That's got to feel pretty good, Mary, from Cleveland, Ohio.
7: It did.
1: Well, I wish you peace. God bless you, girl. Thanks for calling in. Thank you for listening. Let's go to Jonathan, west of the Rockies in Tacoma, Washington. Jonathan, welcome to Coast to Coast AM.
8: Yes, can you hear me okay?
1: Quite well, sir.
8: Yes, thank you so much, Bradley, for all your wonderful information, especially about how prayer can be, can go beyond the words. In fact, there's a book called The Secret Second Coming, What If the Church Has It Wrong? It corroborates a lot of what you're saying that comes directly from Jesus and other higher spirits, that basically the essence of it is that true Holy Communion is when we come into the presence of the Creator through our sincere and earnest longings for His love through the Holy Spirit, and when we do that sincerely and earnestly, the Father will never refuse what I call the essence of the Creator, which is the only thing in the entire universe that will never decay and disintegrate or disappoint through all eternity and leads to the full new birth and eternal life. What do you think of that concept?
2: I think that where people get into disagreements is when they get caught up in the words. Would I say this the way Jonathan said it? Probably not. Is what I would say the same thing Jonathan said? Yeah, it is. And so we can get really stuck on a certain kind of speaking or a certain lingo or a certain way of saying something. And when someone doesn't say it the same way, then we think we're in disagreement. But Jonathan and I are not in disagreement at all. And it's just the way he says it has a certain historical precedent, and that it isn't the way that I talk. So would I say that the one thing that will always outlive everything else is God? And would I say that that is love? And would I say that we are a part of that, and that when we reach out to it, we can use that term like saved or whatever. But the way I would just say it is we become a part of that energy. And so we will be with that energy on the other side of the equation. And so we're saying the same thing. We're just saying it a different way. The universe is magical. The universe is incredible. God is huge. And if we can open our hearts to that, the happiness that we can have is unending. It's unlimited. And we are all going to go through hard times in our life. The 2021 through 2024 were really sucky for me. And things started to get better in 2025. And then in 2026, everything got great because all of the pieces fell together. And it comes from prayer. It comes from the connection. It comes from believing that we are loved and that we are supposed to have joy in our lives. And that can come through many different ways of describing the same thing.
1: What do you hope that people get out of reading your book, Dear Angels, It's Me Again? What do you want them to have at the end of this?
2: I want them to feel it, because we kind of started this at the beginning about talking about how we sort of make it about words. But in the end, I really honestly think it's the feeling. I want them to feel that they are loved. I want them to feel that connection is there for them and that it is available. I want them to be able to have faith, to, and when I say faith, I don't just mean F-A-I-T-H. I mean faith with a capital F-A-I-T-H. Literally the understanding and the belief and the knowing that they are a part of this magical thing that was created. And if by reading the book, they can start that dialogue, they can restart their connection with that so that they can start to feel it, right? That they can start to have this essence of, well, I said that little prayer and I wanted that feather, or I said that little prayer because really what I wanted was peace. And I felt better. And, you know, and so I prayed again that evening. And the next morning I woke up and I felt a little better. And then I felt a little better. And I could not, you know, it's like I was thinking to myself, Radley was talking about Gabriel. And then I went to Starbucks and the guy behind the counter's name tag said, "Hi, I'm Gabriel." And that magic is what happens when you start to connect with the divine through prayer or through a journaling practice with the angels, or just being like Prince was and having your heart opened because you see 444 over and over again, and you start to realize that mathematically, this is impossible. It has to be somebody reaching out to me.
1: When we come back, we've got tons of people on the phone. If you're trying to call in, still keep trying to call in. We will get to your calls. More with Radley Valentine. We're talking about angels on Coast to Coast AM. We'll be right back.

0: Here's the latest from KOA News. I'm Steve Mark. We have a poignant story in the wake of death. Irma Palmer, one of the oldest residents of Colorado ever, has passed away at the age of 109. She and her husband arrived in Colorado in the late 1950s, living in Aurora ever since. Last time she got her driver's license renewed was when she turned 100. The wet week continued Friday. There will be thunderstorms on the horizon throughout Sunday. Broncos opened the preseason in Atlanta, a 27-7 win that was over before halftime. Rockies beat the Giants 5-2 in San Francisco. Former Rockies player Butch Husky died Friday at the age of 52. He was one of the last players in Major League Baseball to wear number 42 before it was retired to honor the late Jackie Robinson. From the Common Spirit Health KOA News Desk, I'm Steve Mark, KOA.
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1: Bradley Valentine is our guest. His book is Dear Angels, It's Me Again. Let's go to the wild card line. Let's talk to Walter in Graham, Washington. Walter, you're on Coast to Coast AM. Welcome to the show.
2: Oh, thank you. Yeah, I'd just like to say that I think that angels should be appearing to us and staying with us and walking with us on this earth. There was a time, supposedly, that angels used to walk with the people, and they were here, and then as the earth got more corrupt, the angels disappeared. I also think that that God should even be able to be here. And we should be able to meet him face to face, and he'd be with us. But most people will say, oh, God, he's way too brilliant for us. We couldn't be able to handle it. Yet the definition of God, and by their own people, is he can do anything. So that's about the lamest excuse you could come up with. And I don't understand. I mean, I just think it's time for God and angels to be here with us for real. Our children grow up, they're surrounded by nuclear weapons. If this isn't the most insane thing you could possibly think of, I mean, somebody else from another part of the world has to grow your food for you. In a sane world, people would be able to grow their own food. But nobody wants to give anybody any land away so everybody could be taking care of themselves. So I can't see any reason why God, angels, Jesus can't just come back here. And I think it's time.
1: Bradley?
3: I think that's beautiful. And I sincerely wish that things worked that way. So, but here's what I'm going to say. I believe that angels are with us. And I know what Walter's saying. Walter is saying he wants a physical manifestation of the angels. He wants an open dialogue with God that's the same as the dialogue with a guy that lives on the other side of the fence with him. And I would love that too. But I don't, my perception of this from having studied it for over 40 years is that it's kind of not the rules we signed up for. That life is a testament to faith. It is a coming back to our own divinity. And we do that through the illusion of separateness. That if we could see God and just have a conversation with him that was a physical manifestation, if we could do that with angels, then there would be a significant sort of loss of free will, because we would relinquish our creativity. We would relinquish our ability to further the wonder of continued creation of magical new things, because
1: it wouldn't feel special, right? It wouldn't feel divine.
3: Exactly. But also, we would just say, God, tell me what to do. And then that's what we would do. And I don't really believe that that's what God wants. I think God created us out of this desire to just see what his creations would come up with? What kind of magic will they make? What kinds of things would they do? And so I love what Walter says, and it would be super cool if it was that way. And I think it's that way when we cross back over to the other side. But I think it defeats a certain purpose to the human experience.
1: Well, we've got a lot of people who want to talk to you. So why don't we do this? We have one last segment with you before we have to let you fly off on your angel wings here. So let's take a quick break, and we'll come back more with Radley Valentine when we come back on Coast to Coast AM.
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1: Welcome back to Coast AM. I'm your host, Rich Barra, our guest, Radley Valentine. We're talking about angels, but part of what I forgot to ask you about is, you've created a tarot deck too, oracle decks too. I feel like some people hear tarot and immediately think about fortune telling. You're not really doing that, right?
3: I'm not really interested in fortune telling. I'm interested in communicating with the divine. I mean, if you really think about it, tarot cards, oracle cards, anything like that is pretty pictures printed with ink on paper. It isn't that there's something mystical or magical about them. What it is, though, is that we are putting ourselves in a place of faith, and we are saying, talk to me. It's like angels talk to me, God talk to me. And we as human beings have a tendency to put our faith in something other than ourselves. And so tarot/oracle cards are over 600 years old. And so over time, I think of it as a well-worn path through a forest that so many souls have said, this is a way that I can talk to God. This is a way that I can talk to angels, and I can have that experience like Prince had, or I have that experience like Mary had, where it's like, wow, what are the odds? You can't make this stuff up. How could this have happened? I was asking a question about, should I follow my heart? And I got a card that says, follow your heart. So it's really no different than asking for a sign from your angels that's a white feather or a penny on the ground or a dove that flies over your head. You're asking for a sign that comes on a piece of paper with printed colors on it.
1: Let's talk to Taylor in Burlington, Iowa. Taylor's on the wild card line. Hey, Taylor, thanks for holding. I know you've been there for a hot minute. Welcome to Coast AM. You are on with Radley Valentine. Taylor. Nope, no Taylor? Okay, then we will move on to Walter in Graham, Washington. Wait, we already did Walter. Let's go to Myatt in New York.
9: Yes, I'm right here. Thank you,
1: Hello,
9: Richard.
1: Mayor. How are you, darling?
9: Rich, it's great and really enjoying the program. Bradley, I have quite a somewhat of an existential question. In lieu of booking into the next monastery, sanctuary, retreat to deal with the failure, particularly now, of our fellas and our sisters having the worst communication skills imaginable. So we don't talk to each other that makes sense. We talk past each other. We create these ego stories that don't even make sense. So my question is, how does one begin to reach out to the angels so that one feels more comfortable with one's friends even, and when one is in the daily and normal process of talking and communicating and not being separate and reaching toward the cosmic one. And I'll listen, if you have my question, I'll listen over the radio. Thank you so much, Rich and Bradley.
3: I think it's a beautiful question. I absolutely love it. And the thing about having a relationship with the angels is like having a relationship with anybody. If you want a relationship with your neighbor, then you have to put forth the effort. If you want a relationship with your family, you have to put forth the effort. And if you want a relationship with the angels, you have to put forth the effort. And the thing about angels is that it's important to understand that they do not have egos. They are not interested in telling you why you're bad. They're not interested in telling you that you're a terrible person. They are only interested in making sure that you understand that you are lossable. And so we don't have to have the perfect words to talk to angels. If you need the perfect words to talk to a person, it seems like Gabriel is the angel of the night, and Gabriel can give you the perfect words to communicate to anyone. But to talk to the angels, you only need the words of your heart. You only need the things that you are feeling, and they will be there. It's like anything. It's like if you sit down and your heart is open and or you're just having a super lucky day, then you may sit down and talk to your angels and immediately, instantly feel the connection. And that's a magical, wonderful thing. But you also might not. You might just feel like you're talking to the air. But the
1: well,
3: thing
1: I was
3: is,
1: gonna, I was gonna ask you about that. Are we conditioned from, you know, seeing movies that the response is gonna be dramatic? And it's gonna be, the doors fly open, a light comes in the room, and you're thrown to the ground. It's not always gonna be like that, right?
3: I think that if the door flies open and a light comes on and you're thrown to the ground, that's scary. So I don't really want that.
1: I don't want that experience either.
3: It's like
1: I prefer a feather floating gently.
3: Well, there's a feather, but there's also just your heart welling up. There's the sense of oh my God, I feel touched, or I feel a whisper of wind that blew past my ear, or I suddenly just knew in my heart that the angels had reached out to me. That can be pretty powerful. There are more powerful experiences that can happen, but they usually happen because you've been practicing, or they happen because something very important really needs your attention. And so that's when people can have an unexpected experience that is undeniably and feels of like a physical manifestation.
1: There you go.
3: Yeah. That's when that can happen. Yeah.
1: I feel like that's the interesting thing, because I've been wanting to ask you some version of what's your proof that any of this is, but you just kind of, you spelled it out there.
3: The proof, this is the thing that that might shock your listeners. I am a recovering certified public accountant.
1: What?
3: That is my history.
1: Well, right? That shocks me.
3: Yeah.
1: Well, I did not expect that coming from you. That's wild. I did not know.
3: I was a CPA for the first 20 years of my career. And the thing that I love about that, there's a lot of things I love about it, but the thing that I love the most about it is that numbers live in my head. And so when you start to run the numbers, if you just want to look at this from an analytical standpoint, to say, I am asking for a specific sign and that sign shows up, what are the odds? If you're throwing around 78 cards in a tarot deck and the one card that comes up is a specific answer to your question that is beautiful and moving and feels like God, what are the odds? It's some of this stuff is just simply statistically improbable. And that is called a miracle.
1: What kind of miracles should we look for, like the feather, like a song on the radio, or like a message from somebody that you were thinking about and then they just call you? What sort of things should we be opening ourselves up to when we pray that are actual answers to our prayers that come back in maybe different ways?
3: Rich, you're so tuned in, dude. You really are. Because it's like you hit it. It's like there are the big miracles, and the big miracles can be utterly astonishing and they feel great. But life is full of small miracles. Life is full of

0: Well, no, we've never talked before.
1: Oh, really? Oh, okay. Maybe I've just heard.
0: But I mean, we'll talk again. Like, you know, we're cool now.
1: No, not us. I mean, you two gentlemen.
0: Yeah, no, we've never spoken before this interview, unless I'm wrong, Radley. Okay. Have we talked before?
1: Okay.
2: No, I was on Coast to Coast with George before.
1: Ah, that's what it was. Mm-hmm. Okay, so I was going to call and tell you this amazing story, which I will, but I had a really profound moment, and I was going to call and tell you guys how I used to work for a rabbi, and I worked for the office of the chaplain, and I had some Jewish colleagues tell me I had like a divine nature, divine spirit, and like an angelic presence. And I was going to ask you about like a mixture between Gabriel and Michael. And then you spoke about Raguel. Is that how you say it?
2: Uh huh.
1: How do you spell that?
2: It's Raguel.
1: That's what I thought.
2: And there is an archangel.
1: But I thought that
2: is...
1: was just amazing that I was thinking that, and it all just happened, and I was going to tell you the whole story, but I didn't really need to, in a way.
2: Well, I mean, it's like, there's also an archangel that is very prominent in Judaic belief systems called Metatron. And
0: well, that's like a transformer.
2: It is, right? The Transformer, I'm pretty sure, is named after the Archangel. But Metatron is an Archangel that is said to hold the flower of life. It's sacred geometry. It's a thing called the Merkaba, which is all the shape of all things coming together in one shape. And so Metatron is an amazing archangel that helps us to have focus, to feel grounded, he's an archangel that protects very sensitive people, in particular children. He's also an archangel that can help us to manifest the things in our life that we want.
0: Wow. Hey, I want to say thank you, Radley, for being on with us tonight. Dear angels, it's me again. What a beautiful energy you have. What a great representation you are for the divine, because you kind of have a very nice spirit about you. Thanks for being on with us. I really, really appreciate that. Now, next, we're going to do open lines. It's that time of week. We open up the phone lines, and you tell me what you want to talk about. So if you're on the line now, please stay on the line, because I want to hear your story, especially since I see a lot of you have had angel experiences. So we're going to do open lines when we come back. Don't go away. We'll be right back on Coast to Coast AM.

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4: From ABC News, I'm Dave Packer. Luigi Mangione has officially pleaded guilty to two federal charges in an open court, admitting to killing UnitedHealthcare CEO Brian Thompson in December of 2024. Tears from Thompson's family inside the courtroom, but outside, says ABC's Aaron Katursky.
5: To some, Mangione became a folk hero, the face of their cause. But fewer supporters showed up, a few sobbing in the hallway. Still, as the Thompson family was rushed from the courthouse to a waiting car, chants of America loves Luigi.
4: NYPD Commissioner Jessica Tisch.
6: To those who idolize Luigi Mangione, I say this. Violence is not a cause. Murder is not a message, and a killer is certainly not a hero.
4: A tropical storm on a collision course with the 50th state.
7: Tropical storm Lala in the Pacific is barreling towards Hawaii. On the forecast track, it could become a Category 1 hurricane by Saturday morning as it approaches the Big Island. A hurricane warning is in effect.
4: ABC meteorologist Leslie Lopez in Indonesia. At least two people dead and collapsed buildings and homes after a powerful magnitude 7.7 earthquake off the coast. President Trump is denying reports that families of service members aboard the USS Abraham Lincoln are concerned for their loved ones' health and safety. The record deployment at sea now for 9 months, the president asked if that's too long.
8: No. Not nearly long enough.
4: Two American Airlines planes over Arizona, both with the same call numbers, American Flight 2482. One arriving, the other departing. A very alert air traffic controller calling the respective flights 2484 departure and 2482 arrival, all caught by ATC.com.
9: I'm glad it all worked out there. It could have been disastrous, but I'm glad it all worked out.
10: Yeah, same frequency and pointing right at each other. That's pretty crazy.
9: Yeah.
4: The FAA investigating. You're listening to ABC News.
11: Here's the latest from KOA News. I'm Steve Mark. Football season is here. Broncos opened up their preseason Friday night in Atlanta, and it was very, very easy.
12: Shotgun snap to rush, looks left, throws left, ball deflected and intercepted outside the numbers and down the sideline. That is Kerenny Reed, who deflected the ball, and Jahdae Barron will walk into the end zone with a Denver touchdown.
11: Dave Logan's call here on KOA, a 27-7 win after a 24-0 halftime lead. Here is head coach Sean Payton's blueprint.
13: We all think we have an idea of how the game might unfold, and that each week can change. And this is the important thing. It's important that we're not just going on defense, going on offense, and then, like, each week there's a different way that we think we have to win this game.
11: Next up, Friday night, the Packers are at Mile High. A suspect has been arrested and charged in the rash of vandalism at East Colfax businesses in July. 36-year-old Dax Ramsey, according to Aurora Police, caught for allegedly throwing things through windows and glass doors. Denver Public Schools is electrifying its school bus fleet.
14: 25 new electric buses gets the district close to its goal of electrifying 12% of its fleet. Executive Director of Transportation Albert Samoa says there's more than just an environmental benefit.
15: There is a savings to the cost of running an electric bus.
14: The new buses were funded by state and federal money. Connor Shreve, KOA.
11: A three-hour ground stop at DIA due to thunderstorms on Friday. The storms return today throughout the weekend. Rockies open up a three-game series in San Francisco, a 5-2 win over the Giants. Summit FC tied their game 1-1 in San Diego. From the Common Spirit Health KOA News Desk, I'm Steve Mark. KOA.
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1: Boy, this song gives me MTV Alicia Silverstone vibes. Totally remember that video. Now for the next 2 hours, I want to hear from you. I want to know about the thing that happened to you. If you've never called the show, if you've never heard the show, this is about you tonight. You saw something that you can't forget. Maybe you have an angel experience. I want to hear about those tonight. A UFO, a premonition, a strange voice, a dream that came true, a mountain that is giving you vibes. Maybe you walked into a place and felt something you can't explain. Something beside your bed, something in the sky. I'm not asking you to prove it. I'm just asking you to tell me what happened, because sometimes the stories we can't explain are the ones that we never forget. My name's Rich Barra. This is Coast to Coast. The show is yours. And I want to bring on our friend on the east of the Rockies line. I believe that's correct. I think she's in Reno, Nevada. Our friend Emily Harrison, speaking of mountains, who's been doing things at Mount Shasta, exploring all of the craziness that is Mount Shasta. Hey, Emily. Welcome to Coast to Coast AM. How are you, girl?
2: Rich Barra and my Coast to Coast family. How are you guys? I'm doing good.
1: A frequent guest of the show, but since I've talked to you, you just got back from Shasta, right? Like days ago, right?
2: I'm still in rest and recovery because it wasn't just me and Mount Shasta. I led an expedition of 15 seekers for deeper insight, wisdom, and clarity to the Akashic Records, and, of course, UFO hunting. We saw so many UFOs, right?
1: Really?
2: Yes.
1: Did you get any pics or video?
2: Oh, yeah, absolutely. Day and night, we saw UFOs. And the videos that I took are during the day. And these appear to be plasma ships. So we can catch the still frames and zoom in and see the plasma, the light flickering on the ships. It's incredible.
1: Well, tell me a little bit about the expedition to Mount Shasta, which, you know, anybody who's listened to Coast for a while knows that that place is full of mysterious vibes and feelings and maybe portals and gosh knows what else. But you have taken a real interest in it. So tell me about the expedition that you just got back. I know you filmed a lot there.
2: Yes. And we were on the mountain for 5 days in 5 unique ceremonies. The first day we went to the headwaters, and for people who don't know about the magical headwaters at Mount Shasta, this water has traveled for hundreds of years underground to meet you in that moment that you're in that spring and filling your bottle with the water. And we know from Masaru Emoto, Rich, that water takes on the consciousness that it's programmed with. And so much of the water here on the surface of the planet is holding the emotions, the trauma, the history of the planet, where this water that's coming up from the depths of Mother Earth is pure, and it returns us back to a God consciousness state. But every time I take people to Mount Shasta, we start at the headwaters in a ceremony that will raise the vibrational frequency of their selves to experience the rest of the magic that we have for them over the course of the week.
1: Wow. You can drink it? Is it fresh enough that you can drink?
2: Oh, yeah. We drink it all week. I even bring it home to my family. My kids are so excited when I come home from Shasta because we have Shasta water for months.
1: Wow. Okay. That's wild. Yes. And then from these springs, where does your expedition take you?
2: Okay. Then we took them into the lava tubes, the caves there in Mount Shasta. So Mount Shasta, the history is that this is a super volcano. And there are lava tubes that go deep underground where seekers go to meditate and to experience healing. And we had a woman that we took down into the caves, Rich, who was struggling with had a lot of trauma in this life, and a lot of her mind goes back and replays those challenging images. She feels like she can't get away from it. Since going into that cave, she cannot return to those memories. She said, Emily, I tried, and I can't get back there.
1: Whoa. That's
2: great. Isn't that incredible?
1: I know. Yeah.
2: I know. That was only day two. Okay. So then day three, we actually go to the secret vortexes on the mountain, and Ascension Rock is one of the vortexes that we went to. Now, I take visionaries who have big dreams, and they're working on projects to bring that will change the consciousness of the planet. And I had one woman working on a book in particular. And so we go to Ascension Rock, and we download the codes, the consciousness of the highest potential timeline of their project. And she said to me, Emily, since I got back from Shasta, I'm writing chapters in the book that I never planned to write. She said, I think these are coming from the downloads that we downloaded on the mountain. And I'm like, yep, you bet. That's what's happening.
1: What do you mean? What do you mean downloaded on the mountain? What you say that like that, that anybody could do that. What does that mean? You just like, how does that work?
2: Okay. So the piezoelectric energy, I mean, this giant granite mountain, right? This is crystalline energy that in the time of Lemurian Atlantis, time that I believe we've all walked this planet before, we have left behind codes encoded in the crystal of our highest potential legacy and projects that we can leave here on this planet for humanity. So I take people into these places where they can come in contact with this crystal and then take them into states of meditation, into their Akashic records, where the energy that comes in is in alignment with the consciousness of their highest potential timeline. So after they have this meditation experience, they don't necessarily know all of the steps that are happening in their life right then, but mm-hmm. we take them back into the classroom and into states of meditation where they can write, and they channel through insight on their life that helps guide them over the course of the next year.
1: Are there other mountains like this in the world, in the United States?
2: I don't know any like Mount Shasta. Although, there are places where people can definitely go to connect with Earth energies and get more insight. Like, any time in life that we're looking for more clarity, go to the top of a mountain. Those are vortexes where we connect into the God mind. It's more of a masculine energy vortex, and we can download more clarity for our life. And those times that we're looking for healing and nourishing for our soul, that's when you want to go in, like go down into the valley, go down into the rivers of Mother Earth. That's the divine feminine energy where we can receive nourishment and healing.
1: Okay, so healing, the river, to seek clarity, top of the mountain. Actually, it's weird because those metaphors have been around. We say those all the time. Those are little colloquialisms that are out there all the time, but they really mean something, huh?
2: Yeah, I just got chills through my body. I mean, nature is here to bring us into a frequency of balance and harmony. And when we know how to use nature to adjust our energy field like that, it starts to make sense.
1: Do you know what I would like to do, Emily? And I'm not kidding. I want you to take me to Mount Shasta in one of these weekends when I'm filling in for George. I'd like to broadcast from there. So I'm sort of a, you know, I'm a curious fella and a bit of a skeptic. And I'm not saying I won't feel anything. I just don't know what to expect when I go there. But I know there's something about that place.
2: I'm so excited. My mouth is hanging open right now. Yes, we will do that. And I'm excited. You're a very open being. Your consciousness is high. I remember when we did our interview, your psychic skills turned on like a flip switch. All of a sudden, you had all this powerful intuitive insight flowing in. I can't wait to see what comes through you and what you can perceive in those higher dimensions at Mount Shasta. Rich Vera?
1: I've heard about it my whole life, and when I lived in San Diego, so many people were going there, and I have not been. But I am extremely curious. And, you know, I respect all of the things that you do and all of your work. So if you say it's going to light us up like a pinball machine, I'm totally down. I think we should find a way to broadcast from there. It can't be that hard.
2: I can't wait.
1: I say that as our call screener's down tonight, so I have no idea who's on the phone at any time during the show at this point. So, yes, we are doing open lines, but I'm just going to grab them and see what's out there. Emily, what website can we give people for you so that people can look into the work that you're doing? And this is going to be a documentary, your last few days, yes?
2: Yes, 100%. So come to theacosticacademy.com. And check things out. I highly recommend the free resource section. You guys will find some powerful free classes there that will activate your intuition, your psychic skills, and get you playing in this game at a high level.
1: Let me tell you something, Emily. First of all, you know, I meet thousands and thousands of people over my lifetime, and you are among the best energy people I have ever met in my whole life. So if you say that there is something going on there, I completely believe you.
2: Oh, what a beautiful compliment. I received that, Rich Barra. Thank you.
1: Hey, thanks for joining us. All right, we're going to take a quick break and more of your calls. Do not go away. I just have to talk to you. So John, Taxi Steve, Taylor, Michael, Jeremy, Ruth, and Josh, I see you on the phone. If you're calling and it's been busy, please try to keep calling. We got some time together. We're going to go till it's 12 o'clock my time. We're going to go to, I don't know, close to 2 a.m. So I'm going to get to you. Your calls, open lines, coast to coast, next.
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1: Welcome back to Coast AM. I'm your host, Rich Barra. This is Open Lines, and what a fun night we have, and that my call screener's not working. So they just tell me who's on the line, and I'm trying to remember who's on the line. So I believe on the first-time caller line, I should have Siobhan on the phone. Siobhan, are you there?
7: Yeah.
1: Hey, welcome to the show.
7: Hey. I'm not good at this.
1: Well, that's okay. Take your time. I got you.
7: Okay. I'd like to talk about two ghostly experiences I had, when I was a kid, as well as, a potential something similar to a, angel experience as you sort of, were talking about earlier. When I was a child, I lived in a, house that was built in the 50s with my parents and siblings and grandfather, and I had two ghostly experiences there. First one, I was laying down in bed, and all the air seemed to exit the room, and there was this weird suctiony effect, and the light, which was off, suddenly came on, and it just happened and then ended, and I have no idea what happened with that. The second one happened much later on, years much later on. My mother and my grandfather, who was her father, were talking in the kitchen. I was in the dining room, which was adjacent to the kitchen, and suddenly all the sound left, and I heard a voice calling you. And they didn't seem to be affected by this. I'm not sure if these were ghosts or hallucinations or some otherworldly thing.
1: What did it feel like? Did it feel like a ghost?
7: It kind of felt like a ghost.
1: Didn't feel friendly or unfriendly?
7: The second one was definitely unfriendly. The first one was more neutral. That voice was like angry or accusatory or something like that. And the only person, I do not know of the history prior to my grandparents moving in, but my grandmother passed away there, but I don't know of the history before that.
1: That doesn't sound like Granny, does it? That doesn't sound like your grandma's.
7: No, it was not my grandmother at all. I don't know if it was like a non-human thing, because it did not sound human. It sounded like demonic or spooky. I'm not sure if it was a human or a non-human thing. If it was a human thing, I don't think they lived a very pleasant life. You know what I'm saying, right?
1: Yeah. Well, let me get to this since we're up against a hard break here. Tell me about your angel experience. I want to hear that.
7: I was in my house. I was celebrating a holiday called Renwan Pet, and I made a special shrine for it, and I prayed to it. Specifically to the Egyptian deity Osiris, and I offered him a cinnamon bun, and I had been having trouble with my bike, and a couple of days after that happened, a new bike appeared.
1: Oh, wow. What do you mean a new bike appeared? How so?
7: There was a neighbor giving one away. I'm sorry.
1: Well, that's good.
7: Vaguely worded.
1: That's okay. That counts as a miracle.
7: Yes. Thank you. Well, it seemed very simple, and I thought about maybe that would work. I don't know.
1: No, that's excellent. I appreciate you calling. Thanks for listening to the show. I appreciate you very much. Let's go to the wild card line. John, Springfield, Missouri. Welcome to Coast AM. You're on Open Lines.
8: Hello, sir. Thank you for taking my call. Really enjoyed the show tonight. Once again, I respectfully disagree with some of the aspects that your guest had about angels. With all due respect, he seems to be cherry-picking his archangels. If you go to the Book of Enoch, you know what I'm saying? The Book of Enoch lists basically every archangel you could possibly want to know. And one of them is known as Sariel, okay? Sariel is called the Overlight, okay? Sariel is basically the watcher who watches the watchers, okay? which means that Sariel is there basically to guard, make sure that the angels aren't tempted by evil spirits and they don't go rogue. Okay? And that falls directly in conflict with what he's saying, that there are no demons and there are no fallen angels. But anyone who's lived long enough and who has had angel experiences knows very well that demons fully do exist. They exist both in Old Testament, New Testament, Vedic scripts, the Islamic tradition. They truly do exist. So I think it's doing a disservice to people saying that they don't. As far as my own personal angel experience, once again, a lot of people have some really cheerful, happy experiences, and they feel that they're basically, it's like they're filled with overwhelming, that they're in the basically a happy ecstasy kind of experience. Mine personally, I was in Germany. I walked across a streetcar track, and suddenly I was face to face with a streetcar, and then I wasn't. Okay, somebody basically picked me up,
1: or something,
8: moved space and time, and suddenly I was there, and suddenly I was not there, and I was not on drugs, and I was not drinking, and then I looked, and then I saw basically a beautiful being. Okay. And it's like, once again, it's like this beautiful being was giving me a look that was neither happy nor sad, but just basically a look that just kind of says, you need to do better. Okay.
1: Have you done better since then, John?
8: Yes, I have actually. But my point being is that I think it's great that this gentleman is showing a very positive, happy view of the world. But angels are a serious business. Do you know what I'm saying? Angels are here. Your guardian angel here is to guard you and to kind of mentor you, that kind of thing. And
1: yeah, but you're saying there are evil things out there, too. I tend to believe with that. And now, look, since you've been on, we've got his side and we've got your side balancing it out. More of your calls next when we come back on Coast to Coast AM.

0: Here's the latest from KOA News. I'm Steve Mark. In sports, Broncos opened up their preseason in Atlanta with an easy 27-7 win. Backup quarterback Jarrett Stidham played the first half, third stringer Sam Ellinger the second half. In San Francisco, Rockies opened up their weekend series against the Giants with a 5-2 win. If you're a car enthusiast and think you've seen it all...
1: Well over 500 cars and trucks are expected to line the streets at Fairmount Cemetery on Sunday from 9 to 1. All types of cars are welcome. And there's no fee to show off your pride and joy. In fact, it sounds like they're just dying to get in there. Bad joke. The first 300 cars to arrive won't get a free commemorative license plate, and they'll have food trucks and entertainment, and a good time should be had by all, dead and alive. Everything, including the tours of the historic cemetery, all start at the Ivy Chapel. Fairmount is at Alameda and Quebec. Nia Bender, KOA.
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1: The door is wide open for you tonight on Open Lines, and I see all kinds of different topics here, so I'm going to try to get to all of you. If you're on hold, don't go away. I'm going to get to you. In fact, let's start doing that right now. Let me go to Fred in Camp Hill, Pennsylvania. Hey, Fred, welcome to Coast AM. It's nice to meet you.
2: Yes, nice to hear you and talk to you. I'm want to tell you something I saw 2004 in the winter. It was a clear night. It was cold, and there was no snow or ice. I was looking out through the Venetian blinds in my bedroom to see the stars, and I was having trouble, and I looked to the left. Something caught my eye. It was 8 red lights, very large, and 100 feet across, approximately, came over the top of the building. And when I thought this was going to be really loud, like a jet engine, it was dead silence. It went on the other side of the building. The lights went out. Then I looked. I dropped my head for a minute, and I said, that's weird. I looked across the street, and above that apartment, a two-story apartment, were two circular beings, is what I call them. People would call them orbs. These were translucent, 3 feet across, and there were two of them. All of a sudden, the one on the right came down, made a 90-degree turn, went over to where the red lights were, and disappeared. The other one stood there hung there for in the sky for a while, and then it went across slowly to where this tree was, where there were branches but no leaves, and at the end it just stayed there. So I moved down farther on the window so I could see it. It was still there, and then at the end of the street there were three orbs just like it on the ground, about 100 feet up from where it was by the automobiles that were parked there in front of the apartments. Now, the strange thing was, the next day I got up, I went to bed that night. For some reason, I felt completely at ease, wasn't frightened or anything. I didn't know what it was, but I thought maybe it was possibly, they were biologic, they were not mechanical. So the next day I get up, I go down to pay the rent, I put on my hat and gloves and coat because it's cold, no wind. I'm walking down a street. When I got to the place where the red lights went out, hot air blows down on me. And the hot air keeps blowing down on me as I walk down the street. When I got to the end of the street, where I go to the office, I cross the street, it stopped. Now, I've been carrying this with me all this time, and I'm glad I got it documented on Coast to Coast. And you can laugh at me if you want to. You can tell me I'm crazy, but I'm telling you just what I saw, and that's all I'm telling you. But I'm telling you, I think these things were biologic. I think they were beings.
1: Did you feel any different? You said you weren't scared, and you knew you didn't know what it was, but what did it feel like?
2: I was completely at ease, and it felt like they were trying to study us. They were looking at looking at the odd way we lived, we slept at night. This is what came to my mind. Like they were looking at us, they were doing a study, an investigation of us, you know. But I think I think in my mind that they were interdimensional. They were not like from a faraway planet.
1: It's interesting. I feel like there's stories that are similar to yours. Have you ever researched that, gone down that rabbit hole? See if anybody's experienced some of the same things.
2: In 1969, I saw three orbs that were white, and they were in a V-shaped pattern in Illinois. They were on one side of the street was one town, and the other side of the street was another town, and then there's a highway running between them. And on that other side of the street where I was looking, the V-shaped pattern orbs, the bottom came out and looked around and would go around and look at things, and then would come back and get in the pattern again with a V shape. And I felt at ease then, and I went back in the house and closed the door and went to bed. I don't know what they were. If anybody's had any kind of experience with these translucent orbs, and I think they're beings, I don't think they're mechanical. They didn't appear to me mechanical. They seemed biologic.
1: And you're not the first person to bring that up on this show. That's for sure. That the things that they've seen seem more organic than they do, steel. Mm-hmm. Or any kind of thing. And nobody's laughing at you, Fred. I thank you for calling in. I appreciate you for trusting us with your story. That means something to me. So we're cool now. We're buddies now. Thanks a bunch, Fred. I appreciate you calling in. Ruth in Maryland, welcome to Coast AM. How are you?
3: Hi, fine, Rich. How are you? And thank you for taking my call. And I had something I wanted to talk to you on Open Lines about, but I'll save it for next time you're on Open Lines, because we'll stay on the angel subject.
1: And well, you can take it wherever you want.
3: Well, I'll save it for next time. We'll stay on the angels and the feathers. And first, I wanted to mention some rock and roll real quick. You know what I was trying to do earlier today? Now, earlier in the week, they told me at the bank, they told us, not just me, they said not to use your card. Try not to use your card and to pay everything in cash. So I didn't have my money in the bank, had it in cash. I was trying to buy concert tickets yesterday, Rich, for ZZ Top and Billy Gibbons is going to be there. Now, do you know him? I know he's a listener. Do you know him?
1: I have met him. I don't know if he'd remember me, but I've met him before, yes.
3: You have. I really wanted to meet him, and I had a chance to buy a second row ticket, and there was only one left, and it was VIP, but I'm not on the internet, and you have to be on the internet. And they have these really cool concerts sometimes at we have a Marine Museum here, Calvert Marine Museum, and it's on September 11th, but it's pretty much already sold out. Anyway, that was my main. I just really wanted to go to try to meet him since he's a Coast listener, Coast fan. Anyway, so I'd like to comment you made earlier about making the sign of the cross is like dialing up to heaven.
1: I said it's almost like you got the dial tone with the sign of the cross. Now you're in motion.
3: Yeah.
1: And like that's the little intro that I'm getting through before I do my little conversation with God. But I mean, I don't think there's a wrong way to pray. I just feel bad for anybody who doesn't feel like there's anything out there besides.
3: Right. But I like that. If you don't mind, I'm going to start using that line when I do the sign of cross. I'll say, I'm dialing up here. I'm like you. I like to go, I live in the woods here, and I like to go back in the woods and walk on the trail, and I like to go back there and say my prayers. And actually, when I actually made an outdoor church back there, because I've been back here for 6.5 years now, and it was right after the COVID stuff started, and when the church is shut down, I was kind of sad, so I kind of went back there and built a little outdoor church in the woods. I put a cross up and an altar, and I turned a little hunting stand into like a little hermitage, like a little, we called it the backwoods chapel or whatever. And anyway, it's all still back there, but and listen to this, Rich, this is really unusual. I put a Bible in there. It was a really old Bible. It was a family Bible that I had gotten for free at the Christian store, and I was back there for a couple months, and I had other stuff in there too, and I fixed it up really nice. It was an abandoned hunting stand, and it was on the ground though, made really well. And do you know somebody stole that Bible, right? Somebody took the Bible one day. I went back there and it was gone. And then I put all these little post-it notes. I wrote them all over the wall. Like I wrote them really nice. Like, you know, please, whoever took the Bible, could you please bring it back? It's a family Bible. Anyway, can you believe 3 months later, Rich, somebody brought that Bible back?
1: Oh, really? Same one?
3: Yes. 3 months later, it was back. I couldn't
1: believe it. Well, hey, maybe they needed those words more than you did at that moment.
3: Right. Maybe they wanted to borrow it to read it or whatever. So, but I definitely believe in the angels, and I get signs all the time. Yeah, I go back there, and when I go back in the woods, I say my prayers. I usually say the Our Father, the 23rd Psalm, St. Michael's Prayer, a couple Hail Marys, and the Guardian Angel Prayer. And then I pray for all the ones that, there's a lot of ones that died here, you know, and for the souls of the faithful departed. But feathers, okay? I find feathers all the time. I don't need to ask for them. I find them. And the last
1: Well, that makes sense. You're in the woods. There's birds out there. That tracks.
3: Well, yeah, but the feathers I found recently, and it's in that same spot. Remember I told you I found a cornerstone? It was really, really old.
1: Yes.
3: Remember the last time?
1: I do remember that story.
3: Yeah, well, guess what? I've been feeding a fox there. I found out it's a fox, and I'm trying to keep her out of the campground from, you know, eating the cat food. So I've been feeding her, you know, and I've been feeding her at that spot. And that and on their little, you know, roadway when I walk by, I have been finding feathers there. And there's three feathers I found that are actually like 17 inches long. I mean, they're really big. They must have came from, like, I think they're, I'm pretty sure they're eagle feathers. We have a lot of eagles around here. We have a lot of
1: Well, that's eagles. Cool.
3: And we have ospreys too, but we're not going to see the ospreys here as much. They're more like on the water. But yeah, and do you remember the man saying earlier about living a simple life? I told you that a long time ago. Do you remember you asked me? I said, just, I think the key to happiness is just living a simple life, you know? And keeping things simple, and that's, I think happiness comes from simplicity. So
1: it certainly doesn't come from being complicated. I haven't found that to be the case at all. All right, Ruth, thanks a lot for calling. We need to take a quick break, but this is Open Lines. This is Coast to Coast AM, and your calls are next on Coast.
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1: Welcome back to Coast AM. I'm your host, Rich Barra. Open lines tonight. Wild card line we go. Taxi Steve, Albany, New York. Welcome to Coast AM.
8: I had just realized something. I think it's called an epiphany tonight. Listening to what you were talking about angels. And I call myself Taxi Steve. I should call myself Sailor Steve because I was on the USS four times.
1: Oh, wow.
8: Two USS S's.
1: Were you in the Navy?
8: Yeah.
1: Thank you for your service.
8: You're welcome. Thank you. And I was on the USS Coral Sea. We pulled into Haifa, Israel, which for me is a lot different than it is for most people that were on the ship because I'm Jewish. And it was a religious experience. So I went on a tour. We went to a store, and I had this inkling to just go out of the store and stand out in the huge courtyard there. And as I'm standing there, I'm looking all around, nothing, look down, look up, and all of a sudden two people are standing in front of me. And it was really strange. Didn't hear them walking up. They couldn't have come from anywhere without me seeing them walking up to me, but there they were all of a sudden. This is old Jerusalem. And I started talking to them, and they started talking to me using Hebrew terms that I was not accustomed to because I don't speak Hebrew. My parents were Reformed and didn't believe in it. My father, he was a really different person, let's just say. And I started talking to them, and they said, why don't you come with us? And I can't remember what they were telling me. But I said, no, I can't go. And they go, why not? I go, because I'm with a group, a tour group, and if I leave, it'll cause all sorts of problems. Because I was thinking, you know, all of a sudden I just disappear without cause. I'm not on the tour any longer. And they're going to send out security people looking for me, you know, turning over chairs and everything looking for me. And I said, no, I can't go. My responsibility was there. So I reached down, quickly grabbed my camera when they were not looking, took a picture of them, put it back, and then they looked at me and they started talking to me. And as I put it back, put my camera back, it disappeared again. And I got the film developed later on. They were not in the picture.
1: You're kidding me.
8: I'm not kidding you. And I lost the picture. And the thing is, the background was there, but they weren't. So I went and talked to a rabbi, and the rabbi said, laughed, and he said, you met your guardian angels. It happens all the time when you're in Israel, especially in old Jerusalem.
1: Mm.
8: And I described them, and they said, yeah, it's what you were accustomed to. Everybody sees them in different forms. But the whole thing, I just realized, the epiphany. If I met my guardian angels, that means that there is a God.
1: Well, yeah, I mean, if you're doing the Occam's razor approach, yeah.
8: Yeah, the thing is, if you...
1: Did you not think there was one before that?
8: I didn't have... This is real proof to me that there is one. And I already knew that there was a God, or he had...
1: Well, okay, let's do this, though. Why do you think your angels, not just because you're in Israel, why do you think they needed to see you in that moment? What was going on for you in that moment?
8: Nothing. It was just, it's a focal point. It's just, old Jerusalem is a focal point. And they coalesce. You can go all over the world, but Jerusalem is a place where they'll manifest more than anywhere else. And the thing is that if there are angels, there's a God.
1: Sure.
8: And now I met them face to face. I didn't shake hands with them. That would be a blessing beyond blessing. If I had shaken hands with
1: him. It'd be cool if the picture actually showed you the guys that you remembered. Well, so if

0: your finger on it now. Or maybe you didn't even then. But they were there for some reason. Must have been some reason you met them. Maybe it was to tell people about it on this show. Several years later.
1: Joseph Smith.
0: I'm sorry, what?
1: I'm just Stephen Smith.
0: Not Taxi Steve anymore, just Stephen Smith?
1: I want to go with Stephen Smith, but it's my legal name. I can go with Stephen Smith. I prefer Taxi Steve.
0: Yeah, I mean, there's a lot fewer Taxi Steves than there are Steve Smiths out there, that's for sure.
1: Yes.
0: Well, you are a man who has talked to his angels, more than one guardian angel, face to face, Stephen Smith. I'd say you're a very blessed man indeed, whether you received the blessing or not. Sounds like you are. I think that's a beautiful thing.
1: Blessing that day.
0: Indeed. Don't forget that. I want to talk to Karen in Texas. First time caller line. Karen, welcome to Coast AM.
2: Hi, Rich.
0: How are you, dear?
2: Good. This is the first time I've got to call. I'm so excited because my main first question is, I have seen several spirits since I was a child, and I want to know why. But most of the ones I've seen have been like a real person. I saw my mom, my grandmother, a child when I was young, and I saw the nurse in the Crescent Hotel in Eureka Springs, Arkansas, but she did not look like a real, she was hazy looking.
0: Okay, hold on a second. Okay. I want to hear this, but I just heard them play the go into commercial music. So, Karen, will you hang on with me through the commercials, and you will be my first caller when we come back. Would that be okay?
2: Great.
0: Okay, don't go away, and anybody else is on the line either. We have 1 hour together for open lines. Don't go away. We get through this live radio experience together, coast to coast AM. We'll be right back.

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2: From ABC News, I'm Dave Packer. Luigi Mangione has officially pleaded guilty to two federal charges and in open court admitting to killing UnitedHealthcare CEO Brian Thompson in December of 2024. ABC Chief Investigative Correspondent Aaron Kuchersky outside the courthouse.
3: Mangione's guilty plea at federal court comes just weeks before the start of his state murder trial. His attorneys are already asking a court to dismiss it, saying a second prosecution would amount to double jeopardy. This may be his shot to convince the federal judge to give him something other than life in prison when he's sentenced in December. Whatever time he ends up serving, Mangione's also signaling his preference to serve it in a federal, not a state prison that could be more crowded and more violent.
2: After all that rain in the Midwest, a swollen river overflowed its banks in Noblesville, Indiana. Homes, businesses, and roads now submerged. Longtime local Odell Brumley.
4: I've lived down here for ever since 1968, and I've never seen it flood so much as it has here lately.
2: Meanwhile, thousands of homes and businesses across the Midwest remain without power. Meanwhile,
5: Tropical Storm Lala in the Pacific is barreling towards Hawaii. On the forecast track, it could become a Category 1 hurricane by Saturday morning as it approaches the Big Island. A hurricane warning is in effect. And hurricane force gusts, dangerous surf are the biggest threat, along with 2 feet of rainfall right through the weekend.
2: ABC's Leslie Lopez. President Trump sharing his plans for the new White House ballroom as he appeals an order to halt construction. ABC's Mary Bruce.
6: The president deeply involved. New renderings showing the massive 90,000 square foot project adorned with Corinthian columns and a new detail, gold presidential seals. Inside, yellow marble floors and more gold finishes. The president has said his design was inspired by the halls of Versailles. In a statement, the White House saying, thanks to the builder in chief, the White House will be properly glorified.
2: You're listening to ABC News.
7: Here's the latest from KOA News. I'm Steve Mark, and you heard it here on KOA. Broncos in their first action of the season. The preseason opener in Atlanta was easy and over by halftime. Backup quarterback Jarrett Stidham played the first half, a 24-0 lead by halftime. The defense did its job, holding Atlanta to only a touchdown.
8: The more you hang out with guys, and the more you're around each other, you know, you're gonna grow and build those bonds, and that's why I love this team so much, as we've been together for so long, and I'm excited to see what we do.
7: Riley Moss, who had an interception in the 27-7 win. The ski industry is taking another hit right in the middle of summer.
9: Icon Pass owner Altera Mountain Company just laid off employees across Denver and its resorts, although the company didn't say exactly how many people lost their jobs. CEO Eric Resnick says slowed growth and an unaligned cost structure are to blame for the layoffs. He says the poor snow and low visitor numbers from last season did not have an impact on the decision to lay off those workers. And this all comes just around a month after the state's Office of Economic Development provided millions of dollars in incentives to keep Altera headquartered in Denver, moving from Rhino to the downtown business district. Keenan Dixon, KOA.
7: An employee with the Colorado Department of Corrections is facing charges for child porn and weapons. 37-year-old Gage Vidal Montoya faces 6 counts of exploitation of a child. Lakewood man is in custody in the wake of the death of his wife. Patrick Barnett has been arrested after Thursday's death of Lindsay Barnett. Patrick Barnett is being held on the suspicion of first-degree murder. In the midst of Friday's thunderstorms, there was a 3-hour ground stop at DIA that was lifted at 6:30 in the evening. It meant over 140 cancellations. Thunderstorms expected to return today through Sunday. Rockies beat the Giants in San Francisco 5-2. From the Common Spirit Health KOA News Desk, I'm Steve Mark, KOA.
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1: Welcome on back. We're doing open lines. We've kind of opened this up to just anything that you've experienced that you can't explain. A lot of people are like, whoa, I'm hearing the show tonight, and I remembered this thing that happened to me, and I can't explain it, but it was real. You don't, you're not going to get me to say, no, that didn't happen. I want to hear your story. And we are on the phone with Karen before we had to go to the break. Karen in Texas. So can you kind of reset up the story that you're starting to tell? Because we only got a glimpse of it before the go to commercial music played.
2: Yes, I had seen like three spirits, ghosts, whatever you want to call them. One when I was a little child, I saw like a Chinese little boy. He waved at me. He looked so happy. And then I saw my grandmother and my mom, and they both looked like real people. They had on clothes they wore before they passed. And when I saw the nurse at the Crescent Hotel, I had not been drinking. It was right around noon. I was going up to the top of the hotel in Eureka Springs, Arkansas. You probably know the Crescent. And I saw a nurse standing there with a tray and a silver cart. And I can tell you, I saw everything on it. I saw pins, but she looked see-through. She didn't look human. And I would love to know why there's a difference. I know Richard Surrett thinks, you know, if you see a ghost or whatever, it's a demon. But I would love for someone to explain that to me.
1: Well, I don't know. If you see a ghost that's, well, you said one of them was your grandmother?
2: Yeah.
1: Uh-huh. Well, I wouldn't think that was a demon. I would think that's more of a message, don't you?
2: God, that's how I took it.
1: Let's work it out. Let's work it out real quick here, Karen. How did you feel when you saw that?
2: Just like, oh, there she is. But when I saw my mom, it kind of scared me because she was sitting in the back seat of my car. And she had been real sick before she died, and she still looked sick sitting in the back of my car, and it just kind of that really shook me up. Seeing the nurse at the Crescent was like shocking, but she was just there for like 10 seconds and she was gone. And then what you were asking about hitchhikers on the road a few weeks ago, one time coming into DeQuinn, Arkansas. We got up that morning and left, got heading towards DeQuinn, and I saw a young guy walking on the side of the road. He had long, beautiful brown hair. He looked like Jackson Brown, but his hair was longer. And he had a black bag and a green shirt with a flag on, and he was headed out towards the lake. He was leaving DeQuinn, and then he was just gone. He just disappeared right in front of my eyes.
1: They didn't catch a ride with somebody else.
2: Oh, no, there was not. Well, no. How do I explain it? No, there was, this is like a large highway with on both sides, and he was walking toward me, but he was several feet away. And then as I'm driving up toward him, he just disappeared. That was strange. But first, I want to tell you also that my same grandmother that I saw when she was, she's been gone since 1984, and she was 86 when she passed. But when she was a young girl and first got married, she had a sewing machine that looked out her window, and she looked out there and saw an Indian in Indian clothes.
1: And she maybe you're just the type of person that sees a little beyond that thin veil?
2: think I do, because I'm very, I don't know what the word is, because I haven't, but when a person will tell you that when my grandmother saw an Indian, he looked at her and shook his head no. And it kind of tripped her up, because she's like, here's this Indian. He started walking toward the woods, and she said he just vanished. And then she had just got married, and she got pregnant, and then she lost the baby. She swears she saw the Indian again, and he shook his head yes, and she had my mother. Now, I don't know her to lie. She loved God. I can't believe she would make that up, but I'm very intuitive about, sometimes I think I'm picking up what other people are thinking, and I don't like that.
1: Yeah, I'm just out of other people's brains, too. That sounds like a bad neighborhood.
2: I've seen, like, two UFOs in 74, no, 73, 1975 and 1977. There was something else I wanted to tell you real quick, because I know it's going to be hard to get back on. But yeah, I did. Oh, okay. One day on my walk, I heard a voice tell me that my guardian angel's name was Hezekiah.
1: Hezekiah.
2: Yeah, and I was like, okay, this is just God speaking to me.
1: You said you were on a walk?
2: Yes, I was on a walk. And I frequently pray. I'm mostly all the time. Yeah, I do pray and talk to God when I'm on my walk. And I went out a few days later to our family cemetery. And there's some of my mom's family there and my dad's. And I saw a grave that I'd never seen before it said Hezekiah Dorsey, which is on my mom's side. And it said that he had lived in the early 1800s. And I thought, so my ancestor is my guardian angel?
1: Well, I mean, maybe. Maybe not. Hard to tell. Well, I mean, but you got one. Hezekiah.
2: Yeah. And hey, I love your excitement for open lines.
1: Did you say you love our topics?
2: I love it.
1: Well, there is no real topic. We just kind of let it go where it goes. But you definitely took it somewhere cool. Yeah. A pleasure meeting you. Call back, Karen. Don't be a stranger. My friend Josh here has been waiting for a hot minute west of the Rockies in Washington State. Josh, thanks for calling. Thanks for waiting. Sorry it took me so long to get to you, but here we are. Welcome to Open Lines.
3: Yeah, no worries. Hey, I'm right here in Grand Coulee, Washington. I'm just south of the Kaiser Fire and the other fire, both of them burned about 170,000 acres. But anyway, I think I was listening to you when you first came on the air, and I was kind of wondering to begin with, and then we're sitting here with me and a bunch of friends, and you kept putting up these little one-liners that you're just sliding in when you're talking to people, and it was so funny. We're literally in tears listening to you. Anyway, my name's Josh. Nice to meet you.
1: Nice to meet you. Thank you for the kind words.
3: All right. So last night, you've already had two callers from Washington State on earlier tonight, and I can't believe nobody brought this up. I was sitting on the porch, just like him now, listening to Coast to Coast, and all of a sudden the sky started lighting up, and it got brighter and brighter. And I got up to run out because I got overhang, got a roof on the porch. Got up to go out and look. By the time I got out there, it was just dark. And I looked around and looked around. I came back, sat on the porch, and then it just sounded like really loud rolling thunder off in the distance. And I'm sitting here, I'm like, all right. And then it just kept going and rumbling. And I got up and went and looked out back again. And then it just sounded like a flame thruster, like something from a job heater. I don't know how many people work construction or have like little gas burner heaters that have a flame that, or even a torch light where you, click the button and it's just propulsion, little flame that. But anyway, and then it sounded like a jet going over, and then it just turned into this popping sound, like it's dying, like pop, pop, pop, pop, pop. And I went around town today, and I was asking people about it, and they're like, oh, yeah, it sounded like a logging truck going down a hill. No, it sounded like a jet airplane going by. Oh, no, it sounded like a truck pulled up outside of my house. So I went inside and looked, but I didn't see anything. But I was texting my friends about it, and all local news stations are all over it. There's this great big fireball that apparently went over Washington and Iowa. And I'm surprised you guys hadn't said anything about it.
1: Well, I mean, it's one of those things that lights up the sky. I've seen one of those once, which, you know, it was clearly a meteor, but it sounds like you experienced something way different.
3: No, I've seen meteors, and that was the first response was it was an asteroid or a comet. And it's like, no, comets just, and yeah, I don't know what exactly it was. And I can't believe the other two callers that called in earlier from Washington didn't say anything about it. But it's all over the local news. And if I would have had somebody go with me, I would have drove south. I'm guessing it would probably been 60 miles plus south of where it impacted. But I've read all the comments on the different news stations and the different this, and you can almost like draw lines between where everybody saw it, and it would be somewhere a little bit east of Moses Lake.
1: Anybody on the news or anywhere, have you checked social media? Anybody get in on a dash cam or a ring camera or something like that?
3: So the closest ones that I've talked to that had security cameras, their footage went out a minute before the event happened. There's lots that you can pull up online from Crim2 News or different news stations that are local, where they have different security cameras, but it just looks like a meteor on theirs. It doesn't like light up and explode like what everybody's talking about. People in Moses Lake were talking about hearing this big sonic boom. People in Tacoma were talking about it. It looks like it went down right outside of Tacoma, but they didn't talk about any of the noise. People in Spokane were saying it lit everything up, and it sounded like a little bit of thunder, but they didn't talk about the repetitive noise afterwards.
1: Well, I don't have closure on this. I want to know what that was. Don't you?
3: Well, exactly. I don't have closure on it either. I have no idea what it is either.
1: You kind of left us a big matzo ball there. We don't know what that is. Okay, well, I thank you for calling, Josh. Hey, thank you for the kind words. Thank you for listening. And if you find out what that giant fireball over Washington was, anybody else has an answer, let's find out what that is. I think I got to take a break. I think that we went a little bit late there. So let's take a quick break, and we'll come right back with more of your calls on Coast to Coast AM.
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1: Welcome back to Coast AM. I'm your host, Rich Vera. This is Open Lines. Let's go to the wild card line and let's talk to Paul in Seattle, Washington. A lot going on in Washington for Coast to Coast tonight. Hey, Paul, welcome to the show. Nice to meet you.
8: Hey, nice to meet you. Thanks for taking my call.
1: My pleasure.
8: I was listening to your last caller, and I just looked it up on the news. Yeah, we had a meteor crash here. They got it from a dash cam from a police car.
1: Oh, really? I was just starting to look that up, and we had to go to commercial. I'm like, oh, I'll have to check that out later.
8: Yeah, if you type in Como News 4, they've got it already up. I can't really tell if their colors are accurate, but it looks like iron because it looks like a yellow-white light coming from it.
1: Yeah, a meteor. I've seen a few. I've seen a one in my backyard that, you know, at night when those things break apart and they light up the sky, it looks like daylight for about a blip of a second. Then I've seen another one driving into work.
8: It lit up everything when it hit the ground. It actually made contact. There'll be people out there tomorrow filming it.
1: Oh, wow.
8: That's not why I called. I just looked it up. I called about these UFO files, but
1: yeah,
8: I do watch the skies a lot because, so I can tell you, ice meteors make a phantom green color, copper makes a red. I'm not an expert on meteors, but I've seen a lot of strange things flying around with my own eyes. When I was a little kid, I thought it was an airplane. It looked, you know, a little white light flying real slow across the horizon. And then all of a sudden it shot straight up into space. I mean, it went way up there. And when it shot up, it went so fast that it left like a squiggly streak of light behind it. I'm like, what the heck was that? I've never seen anything like that again. But, and there's stuff that's going on. We have places out here in Washington where we go watch this phenomena like at Mount Adams. Anyways, I'll get to my point because I don't want to make it sound like UFOs aren't real, because I was looking at these videos that the government posted in the news.
1: I definitely have a take on those, but go ahead. Tell me your take.
8: Okay, so anyway, it was on, it says fourth batch of Pentagon UFO files, and it's Face the Nation CBS, and it's that's all over the news anyway, but that's where I was looking at these videos. They got all the raw videos before their news story. The second video, they're targeting something on the ground, like a missile or radar or something, and this thing goes screeching by the screen real fast, and it looks like a spidery-looking thing, and it flashes red. And so I kept trying to hit the pause button. I kept having to scoot that thing back because I wanted to see it on the video frozen so I could get a look at it. And you can do this yourself. It was at 35 seconds into the video, and I was able to capture it right when it came on the screen. Somebody took the paintbrush tool in some video editor and painted over what it looks like a helicopter. Why is the government doing that? You've got to be kidding me. It was so horrible. And I've seen things with my real eyes that are real. But why would the government do something like that?
1: There's a few things going on there, because I'm pretty sure that's what was happening in the New Jersey. Remember when everyone was talking about these giant drones and they couldn't really tell what they are? It sounds like they're playing around with helicopters that have a cloaking device on them of some type, where it can appear like there's a hologram technology that is being messed with. And I think that's a lot of what you're seeing. In fact, I've talked on this show when they've released the first batch. I've said, why is it that they look like they're releasing videos of things that look like Christmas ornaments from your mom's 1974 Christmas tree? That's those kind of shapes. They're probably playing with holograms a little bit in the sky and saying, hey, we don't know what these are. And the real stuff you're not seeing just yet would be my take, Paul. Whatever the heavy stuff is.
8: You can go out at night and see the real stuff with your own
1: eyes. The real stuff is out there, for sure. But meteors are meteors. That's not a otherworld. Well, I guess it is otherworldly. All right, back with more of your calls. The last half hour of Coast to Coast AM. Open Lines continues next.

0: the latest from KOA News. I'm Steve Mark. We have a poignant story in the wake of death. Irma Palmer, one of the oldest residents of Colorado ever, has passed away at the age of 109. She and her husband arrived in Colorado in the late 1950s, living in Aurora ever since. Last time she got her driver's license renewed is when she turned 100. The wet week continued Friday. There will be thunderstorms on the horizon throughout Sunday. Broncos opened the preseason in Atlanta, a 27-7 win that was over before halftime. Rockies beat the Giants 5-2 in San Francisco. Former Rockies player Butch Husky died Friday at the age of 52. He was one of the last players in Major League Baseball to wear number 42 before it was retired to honor the late Jackie Robinson. From the Common Spirit Health KOA News Desk, I'm Steve Mark, KOA.
1: I'm not exactly great with apologies. 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
1: We're in the middle of open lines on this Friday night. Well, I guess it's pretty much Saturday morning pretty much everywhere in the listening area, except for maybe Hawaii. Aaron is in Fountain Valley, California. Aaron, welcome to Open Lines, Coast to Coast AM. Nice to talk to you.
2: Hey, Rich Barra. Can you hear me?
1: Very well.
2: Well, thank you, my friend. I hope we're friends.
1: Of course we are.
2: I was heading to work on my bicycle about 16 years ago, 2010, when I suddenly had this insight in me to not go through the red light while, but just before it turned green. It was such a strong feeling that not only did I stop my bike, I got off my bike and walked it onto the sidewalk corner at the intersection waiting for the light to turn green. It turned green. All of a sudden, a red Camaro speeds through the red light where I would have been had I rode through that light as it changed from red to green. I know somebody out there was looking out for me. Just, what I wanted to say is that just God, you know, I mean, I'm just glad that I followed my intuition. It brings a certain amount of stillness to your thoughts when all you can do is just simply nod your head in complete humbleness, maybe release a tear that you could possibly be that important to God. But let me ask this, how important is God to your life? You will never know the true magnificence and ultimate glory that is taken by God for his creation. That is why we need to have faith with a capital F. We don't realize sometimes that which we go through in order to help others.
1: Say that last part again, Aaron. I want to fully understand that. We don't realize what?
2: Well, we don't realize sometimes that which we go through in order to help others and guide others along the way.
1: So do you experience something like that? You know that something divine stepped in and saved you from probably would have been the end game for you if you got hit by that Camaro. Oh. So how do you live your life differently from that point?
2: Well, I adamantly pay attention to everything around me, signs around me, everything, words, signs, like everything. You know, it's like songs that play and I'm in the supermarket and they're like, I saw the sign, and it leads up to this thing.
1: Yeah.
2: This moment. You know, the sign is that you are being prepared, you know, but you have to be open to it.
1: Ace of Base were prophets beyond their understanding.
2: The wonder. They had another one, I think, but I can't remember what.
1: After the sign? I should know that. There is the sign, and then there is a, oh my gosh. Let me stop thinking about it, and I'll think about it. It's only because it's 1 o'clock in the morning that it's left my brain.
2: Yeah, but I mean, when you...
1: But it sounded like the sign.
2: Sometimes it's God, you know, like someone said before, you can speak with angels, but angels are not meant to be the mediator. You speak with God directly, and then you realize, like, what am I supposed to be? You know, this happened literally 2 blocks away from where the Transformers was filmed. And you know, Shia LaBeouf gets in the, he wants to go get a Porsche, and his dad's like, are you kidding me? You're not getting a Porsche.
3: He ends up with the Camaro.
2: Yeah, and that's what I'm telling you. The red Camaro would have been my fiery of death, you know? And then all that time, I feel like, I'm not going to say about Transformers, but like that's what the reality is, that Transformers are extraterrestrial, whatever they are, sentient
3: people. They're robots in disguise is what they are, Aaron.
2: But it's good to chat with you. Love you.
3: Yes, had you not made that stop, then you and I couldn't be friends, and we are friends, Aaron, so we got that. Don't be a stranger. It's good to talk to you. Let's take a quick break, and we'll come back and close out Open Lines on a beautiful Saturday morning early on Coast to Coast AM.
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3: Welcome back to Coast AM. My name's Rich Barra. You are on the phones for Open Lines. Let's go to Pascaloga, Mississippi, and let's go to Adam. Hey, Adam. Welcome to Coast AM. Nice to talk to you.
8: Hey, Rich. Hey, Rich. I have five questions. I'm going to go really quick here. But my first question is, what field of study did aliens use to make their multiple technologies to travel from their planet to live underground and in the seas? And you can pick and select a number two. Will it be the next 1,000 years before the angelic elect decide to use the aliens curriculum? And number three, President Trump says the U.S. military is 1,000 to 3,000 years ahead of the public. And number four, what purpose does it serve to keep the dumbed-down education system in the old guard? What purposes did that ever serve? And number five, the elect America has does not update the federal laws to equate to the U.S. Constitution that these elect supposedly believe in. So, you know, one out of five, which one would you like to talk about?
3: I would like to talk about the President Trump saying that the military is 1,000 years more advanced than we think they are. Let's go with that one.
8: That's amazing to know. Because look what they already, you know, have at the different underground bases, you know, for technology.
3: I think there's some crazy military stuff that you probably, even if there was a war that could use that technology, that they're not going to give up. Because once you do give that up, then somebody else is going to reverse engineer it, and then they have it. But I'm pretty sure a lot of the videos that are being released that are UFOs are just, you know, some kind of crazy drone tech.

0: technology that we just don't know about yet. In fact, I kind of think that's what the Phoenix Lights might have been, was some massive drone activity. And what's interesting about that is that's what Zach wants to talk about, who is in Phoenix right now. Hey, Zach, on the west of the Rockies line in Phoenix, Arizona. I'm familiar with your city. What's up, Zach?
1: Oh, yeah. I've been here my whole life, so. But the point I kind of wanted to make is that when the Phoenix Lights happened, I was real young. I was probably not even a year old yet. But it seems like nothing like that around here, at least, has happened since. And I think that's just a lot.
0: Well, haven't you heard about all the things happening out? People who live and can see past the Superstition Mountains always talk about crazy lights in the sky and nothing like the Phoenix Lights, but definite activity. Like, and I hear about that, like, way up by, like, True North, too, where they see a bunch of stuff,
1: yeah,
0: too.
1: Yeah, and I wonder if that has something to do with just the light pollution going on, too, especially how big we're getting.
0: But did you see the Phoenix Lights, or you just know about the Phoenix Lights?
1: I just know about them. I know my parents saw them. I was very, very young.
0: They talk about how quick they move, but what was that, 1993, 94? Is that when it was?
1: 97.
0: 97, okay. Could they have had, I mean, drone technology was probably around in the 90s. It could have been drones lined up. I mean, it could have, because people talk about no, because they move silently and the lights behind them got blocked out. But if drone lights, if you got 100 drones and they're kind of lined up in a giant pyramid that's, you know, a lot of people say that it was half a mile wide, that you could do that now. You could replicate that now. You could move that across the city and people would not be able to see what's in the middle because they'd be kind of, they'd be looking at the leading angle of it. So I still feel like that's a drone thing. And I'm not saying that I don't believe in aliens visiting Earth. I'm sure that has happened. That probably happened for thousands of years. I just don't know that the stuff that we see that are mass sightings that are that big are necessarily an alien craft from, you know, a different star system that just chose to fly over Tucson and Phoenix. I actually think that's probably real advanced military stuff that they were trying to get away with a test with, and just a lot of people saw it. And it's plausible. They've got deniability. You could just say, well, we weren't doing any tests. You can deny that all day long, and then it kind of goes away. That's just one of the largest sightings of all time. It's a fascinating one, though, don't you think?
1: Oh, yeah, and I wouldn't be surprised with how close the base is to here. So,
0: yeah, could be. Anyway, hey, thanks for listening, and I hope you check out the morning show that I'm on at some point, too. John Jane Rich on Kiss FM there in Phoenix. All right, east of the Rockies, Darlene in Oklahoma City, Oklahoma. Hello, Darlene.
2: Hi, how are you, Rich? You're very nice.
0: As are you.
2: Well,
0: tell me your story.
2: I want to talk to you about, I have seen the light of God twice. I'm 82 years old, and when my daughter, who is 60 years old, she and I were very, very sick. We went to the doctor, he gave us some medicine, and we were so sick. I went back and laid down on my couch, and I just asked one question, Rich. I said, "Dear God, am I going to die?" And out of nowhere, the brightest, brightest light that I have ever seen, I put my hand up on my eyes because it blinded me. And in the next instant, I'm like an angel, Rich. I could see myself with wings. I had wings, and I was flying over the most beautiful greenery. Just, oh, and the feeling, you have no worries, nothing. Just peace. It's hard to explain. You're just like free. In the next instant, Rich, I'm back on my couch, and I just get up, and I started feeling better. God wasn't, if people do not think that there is a God superior to our being, they're very mistaken. And my second deal, if you want to hear it, was 2 years ago. I got sick in my home here, and I went down at home. I don't remember the ambulance, anything. I don't remember the doctor in the hospital telling my brother and my daughter and my husband, you better call your family, which is 8 people in my life. I only have 1 great-grandson. He'll be 11 in January. And I don't remember anything. The doctor told him, you better call your family. She's not going to make it. Then I could see in my mind my little family in a huddle crying. Then the light appeared before me.
0: Same one?
2: The brightest light, and I wasn't scared. I mean, I knew who it was, Rich. And there was this little gray fence between me and the light. And I just said, God, please don't let me cross this line. You know that my family is very small. And I woke up in my hospital bed, looking at my legs. My kidneys had went out. I was in the hospital. I didn't know if I was going to ever walk again. And I was in the hospital 4 months, and 3 of those months I took dialysis 3 times a week. And I was praying to God, please, God, let me just go twice a week. They called me on Friday and said, Darlene, you don't have to come in tomorrow. And I'm like, am I going to die? Then they called me. They didn't say anything about I was through. They called me back on Monday because I took dialysis on Tuesday, Thursday, and Saturday and said, Darlene, we're through with you. Your kidneys have come back. That was 2 years ago in June. And I'm still around for God. But if people...
0: Amen to that.
2: Rich, if people don't believe in the light of God, I tell this to... I think I'm just here. I'm 82 years old, and I think I'm just here to tell my story. Some people look at you like you're crazy, Rich, but this is the truth. And you have to believe. You have to believe, and I...
0: Darlene, you have a great bullhorn on Coast to Coast. You're talking to a lot of people tonight that maybe needed to hear that.
2: Yes, but I have to tell the stories, and I'm not scared of death. It's beyond us, and there's a being that is with us in our hearts. And like I say, you know, I've seen the afterlife twice in my life, and I'm just thankful, you know, for everything. I've been really blessed.
0: Well, God bless you, Darlene. Thank you for being up and talking to us. I really appreciate you. Is my friend Aaron still on the wild card line from Fountain Valley? No, but is he still there? Oh, okay, he's gone. All right.

0: is crazy. So
1: did they tip you?
0: And I, what's that?
1: Did they tip you well?
0: You know what? I think, I can't even remember how much it was. It was a while ago.
1: Well, we only have just a minute here, but I want to hear your story.
0: Yeah. Oh, okay, yeah. And I'll be really quick. So my daughter and I were at a local cemetery up in Jacksonville here in Southern Oregon. And we were up there celebrating my sister's birthday, which, you know, she had passed away. So so my daughter's like, Mom, just start recording. Just start recording everywhere, and just we'll watch the videos later because stuff will pop up. And I'm like, no, that's silly. And I was like, I'm thinking, okay. And so I start doing it. I probably record maybe for like three or four minutes. And when we come down the hill, we pull over, and I play the video. And I swear, when I show the video to people, they just, their skin crawls.
1: What is it?
0: You look over, it's behind a bunch of bushes. Now, we were there after dark. It was probably like 10 o'clock. There was nobody else there. Nobody. There was no wind. It was just, you know, because we had candles going with the cupcakes. No wind. It was a funeral procession. like
1: on the tape?
0: No, well, you saw behind the bushes, you saw like the top part of like if people were walking.
1: Whoa, that's a trip. All right, Susie, you got me. Thank you to George Norrie for asking me to host tonight. What a pleasure it's been to be with you. And guess what? I'm with you again tomorrow night. So we're going to have a whole weekend together on Coast to Coast AM. We're going to talk about the lost city of Atlantis tomorrow. It's going to be awesome. Have a good night.

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10: From ABC News, I'm Dave Packer. Luigi Mangione has officially pleaded guilty to two federal charges in an open court, admitting to killing UnitedHealthcare CEO Brian Thompson in December of 2024. Tears from Thompson's family inside the courtroom, but outside, says ABC's Aaron Katursky.
11: To some, Mangione became a folk hero, the face of their cause. But fewer supporters showed up, a few sobbing in the hallway. Still, as the Thompson family was rushed from the court,

0: house to a waiting car. Chance of America loves Luigi.
1: NYPD Commissioner Jessica Tisch.
2: To those who idolize Luigi Mangione, I say this. Violence is not a cause. Murder is not a message, and a killer is certainly not a hero.
1: A tropical storm on a collision course with the 50th state.
3: Tropical storm Lala in the Pacific is barreling towards Hawaii. On the forecast track, it could become a Category 1 hurricane by Saturday morning as it approaches the Big Island. A hurricane warning is in effect.
1: ABC meteorologist Leslie Lopez in Indonesia. At least two people dead and collapsed buildings and homes after a powerful magnitude 7.7 earthquake off the coast. President Trump is denying reports that families of service members aboard the USS Abraham Lincoln are concerned for their loved ones' health and safety. The record deployment at sea now for 9 months, the president asked if that's too long.
4: No. Not nearly long enough.
1: Two American Airlines planes over Arizona, both with the same call numbers. American Flight 2482, one arriving, the other departing. A very alert air traffic controller calling the respective flights 2484 departure and 2482 arrival, all caught by ATC.com.
5: I'm glad it all worked out there. It could have been disastrous, but I'm glad it all worked out.
6: Yeah, same frequency and pointing right at each other. That's pretty crazy.
5: Yeah.
1: The FAA investigating. 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
7: Here's the latest from KOA News. I'm Steve Mark. Football season is here. Broncos opened up their preseason Friday night in Atlanta, and it was very, very easy.
8: Shotgun snap to rush, looks left, throws left, ball deflected and intercepted outside the numbers and down the sideline. That is Kareny Reed, who deflected the ball, and Jahdae Barron will walk into the end zone with a Denver touchdown.
7: Dave Logan's call here on KOA, a 27-7 win after a 24-0 halftime lead. Here is head coach Sean Payton's blueprint.
9: We all think we have an idea of how the game might unfold, and that each week can change. And this is the important thing. It's important that we're not just going on defense, going on offense, and then, like, each week there's a different way that we think we have to win this game.
7: Next up, Friday night, the Packers are at Mile High. A suspect has been arrested and charged in the rash of vandalism at East Colfax businesses in July. 36-year-old Dax Ramsey, according to Aurora Police, caught for allegedly throwing things through windows and glass doors. Denver Public Schools is electrifying its school bus fleet.
10: 25 new electric buses gets the district close to its goal of electrifying 12% of its fleet. Executive Director of Transportation Albert Samoa says there's more than just an environmental benefit.
11: There is a savings to the cost of running an electric bus.
10: The new buses were funded by state and federal money. Connor Shreve, KOA.
7: A three-hour ground stop at DIA due to thunderstorms on Friday. The storms return today throughout the weekend. Rockies open up a three-game series in San Francisco, a 5-2 win over the Giants. Summit FC tied their game 1-1 in San Diego. From the Common Spirit Health KOA News Desk, I'm Steve Mark, KOA.
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0: good evening, or good morning if you're on the East Coast. Welcome to Coast AM. I'm your host, Rich Barrett. Thank you, George Norrie, for asking me to sit in tonight. We are coming to you live all 4 hours from the Sonoran Desert, tucked away in my underground studio beneath the red, dusty earth tonight. Well, I want to talk with you about something that's been bothering me. Well, not in a bad way, actually in a good way, because there's things that happen to us, things we see, things we feel, things that sometimes happen exactly at the right moment, and we don't know what to do with them. You can't put them in a lab. You can't always repeat them. You can't necessarily prove them to somebody else, but you know what happened to you. Maybe it was the night that you woke up and for some reason you knew you needed to call somebody. Maybe you did and found out later that something had happened. Maybe you lost somebody that you loved and then days or months later something happened that made you wonder if they really were gone. A song, a voice, a dream, a strange little coincidence, so perfectly timed that you stopped and thought, wait a minute, what was that? And then there are the stories of angels. People who say that they saw something, something that looked human but wasn't, something that appeared and then it was gone. Or maybe it wasn't something they saw at all. Maybe it was a feeling. Maybe it was a presence. Maybe it was a sense that somebody or something was there. And then there are those strange moments that we call synchronicity. You think about somebody and the phone rings and it's them. You ask a question and a few hours later, the answer appears in the most unexpected place. You pray and then something happens. Now, is that God? Is that an angel? Is that your own subconscious mind? Are we living in the matrix? Is it a coincidence? Or is there something else going on? Because here's the thing. Just because you can't prove something doesn't mean that it didn't happen to you. And I'm not saying that we should believe every strange story that we hear. Far from it. I think we should question. I think we should be curious. We should be willing to say, I don't know, because sometimes I don't know is where the real investigation begins. And that's where you and I are going to go tonight. Our guest is Radley Valentine. He's an author, a spiritual teacher, who has spent years exploring angels, prayer, intuition, synchronicity, in the strange way people say spiritual world touches the physical one. I want to know how you tell the difference between a sign and a coincidence. I want to know, what is intuition? What is wishful thinking? I want to know between something we want to be true and something that may actually be trying to get our attention to make it true. And then later tonight, the second half of the show, you and I, we're going to open up the lines and then I want to hear your story. Not the story you think you're supposed to tell, your story, the thing that happened to you, the thing that you still can't explain, the angel that you think you saw, the voice you heard, the UFO that crossed your sky, the dream that came true, the strange presence in your room, the moment you walked into a place and felt something you could not put your finger on. Maybe you've been to Mount Shasta and felt that something about that mountain is different. Maybe you believe there's a portal around you. Maybe you don't. That's okay, because tonight I'm not here to tell you what to believe. I'm just here to help you ask the question, what if? Some of the things that we call impossible are only impossible because we don't yet understand them, right? This is Coast to Coast AM, after all. I'm Rich Barra, and we are in the Sonoran Desert. At least I am. And tonight, let's see what's waiting just beyond the edge of what we can explain as we sail into the mystic together. You and me, our guest is just beyond the break here. Radley Valentine is our guest, and he is next when we come right back on Coast to Coast AM.
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0: Welcome back to Coast AM. I'm your host, Rich Barra, and our guest, Radley Valentine, is an author and spiritual teacher whose work has helped millions of people deepen their connection with angels, prayer, and God. He is the creator of numerous oracle and tarot decks and is known for his warm, practical, down-to-earth approach to spirituality. The book is called Dear Angels, It's Me Again. Radley Valentine is our guest. Radley, really nice to meet you. Thanks for staying up late with me tonight.
5: Hey, Rich. How you doing?
0: I am doing so good. I am I'm very excited to talk to you. You have so many places to start. So let's start at the beginning with angels. What are angels to you?
5: To me, angels are messengers of the divine. Most of the angels whose names are common to us, like Michael and Raphael and Uriel and Gabriel, end in the letters EL. And EL means of God. And so I kind of like to think of angels as being sort of the equivalent of light through a prism. And so if we think of the light that comes through the top of the prism as being the light of God or the divine or source or whatever word works for you, those elements of the divine, excuse me, break into all those different rays of light. So Michael, for example, is thought to be this dark blue, this sapphire blue color. And he is the element of God that is protection, safety, life purpose. And I think that's one of the reasons why Michael's the most well-known archangel of the group. And so there's all these different archangels. They have different colors that they resonate with. Each one resonates as an element of the divine. None of them are the divine. They are bits and pieces of the divine. And then
0: I was going to ask you, there are angels and then there are archangels. What makes somebody a standard, you know, military angel? And then how do you become the general of the angels, the archangel?
5: Right. So, everybody has guardian angels. And so we could call
0: every one of us does, whether we believe in God or not. We all have angels.
5: Oh yeah, no, you can't get away from it. I'm sorry.
0: Okay, fair enough.
5: It's just there.
0: Okay. I think that's a good thing.
5: Yeah, I do too. It's standard issue. It's like you can make use of that assistance or not. You know, we have free will. That's the way the universe works. I think
0: do angels have free will?
5: Angels do. Well, sort of. I mean, angels have the ability to help us with our free will. So angels can't run amok. I don't actually believe in fallen angels. I don't believe those stories because I think that makes God pretty not powerful to say that God can't keep his angels ducks in a row. So I think that angels work as elements of the divine. And when we have guardian angels, they are here to help us. They are here to help us to seek joy, to find happiness, to find our purpose. And so everyone has guardian angels. You can use them or not. But archangels are more global. So archangels are said to be omnipresent. For example, Michael is available to everybody all the time, anytime. So you can call on Michael to find, to do, help you to do something that is, you might think is small, but it's not small to him because it's a part of our fulfillment and our joy and our purpose. And so he can help us with something small at the same time that he is helping 8 billion other people with something big, because archangels are omnipresent.
0: Boy, I have so many questions for you, because I was thinking when we first had you booked, I have so many questions for him, because there are so many points in history where a dream from an angel has changed the course of history, right? Forever. in many ways. So many people have had dreams where an angel came to him, and it's obviously in the Bible. You know, what if Joseph hadn't listened to that dream? What if Mary hadn't listened to that dream? What if many kings didn't listen to the dream? What if George Washington, who claims that angels told him to move a certain way with the army, if he hadn't listened to that dream, where would democracy be? Do you think about the direction of humanity as sort of nudged by angels?
5: I love the way you think, by the way, but it's like I think of it as almost like wind across the desert, you know, because it's like wind blows across the desert. We can see the influence of that. We can see the ripples of the waves, whether it is the desert or whether it is the water. But the desert is made of tiny bits of sand, whereas water, the oceans are made of tiny drops of water. And we as mankind, I mean, there's 8 billion people right now. You know, it's like, I think I looked it up the other day and there was, I can't remember exactly the number, but like 260 billion people have lived on planet Earth since the beginning.
0: And so, we all had angels.
5: And we all had angels. Because I think that's one of the things that kind of like makes me just like so confused. Because if we're going to think about the divine, if we're going to think about God, we can't put God in a box. It's that whole essence, that whole thing is this magnificent, wonderful, incredible, magical thing of love. I mean, it's literally made out of love. And all it wants is for us to experience that. And
0: why do we screw it up?
5: Why do we screw it up? Because we have free will. I mean, it's like, because it really doesn't work from a cosmic standpoint for us not to have free will. It's like we come here. I believe that we come here and we think once we're here that this is a really hard life. And I'm not saying it's not sometimes, but I do believe that we as souls cannot wait to get here. We can't wait. Because it's this magical creation machine. It is this essence of the divine that says, I think you're amazing as a soul, and I can't wait to see what you do. I can't wait to see what you create. I can't wait to see the magic that you bring into reality. And it's when we are tuned into that, and not asleep at the will, which is the majority of people on planet Earth who are just basically getting up every single morning and doing the whole thing without ever actually focusing on, I am here to do something that will bring joy to myself and to the people that I love. We're just on autopilot. And so on autopilot, we screw up.
0: Well, we're talking to Radley Valentine here, and we're talking about his book, Dear Angels, It's Me Again. Let me ask you a little bit about the book, why you decided to write it. Tell me about the title.
5: You know, it's like, because to me, when I am talking to the angels to say, Dear Angels, it's me again, here I go. It's,
0: pull you know, my file.
5: Right? One more thing that I need. Help me out here. You know, and you know, the subtitle is Prayers for Real Life, From Lost Keys to Miracles and Everything in Between. And so if we're going to not put God in a box, then it is really easy to go, God really does care if you can't find your lost keys. I mean, I just would love for the whole world to get to a bigger viewpoint of the divine. But the book for me came out of this desire to look at prayer in a different way, to consider that prayer doesn't have to be the, you know, God is good, God is great, you know, the little prayers that we're taught as children, which is a great way to learn the language of communicating with the divine.
0: But can we talk about that for a second? Let's talk about the prayer for a second. Sure. So I usually kick off my day with an Our Father, the sign of the cross and Our Father, and I feel like that's dialing the telephone to heaven. I feel like that's the connection, and that's the, hey, I'm part of the club, part of the believers. Now let's talk about stuff. So when you talk about prayer, does everybody have sort of a different approach, or is there an effective way to kind of, you know, feel the grace coming at you?
5: I love that you use the word feel the grace coming at you, because it really is about feeling. I mean, words are fantastic. Words are awesome from the standpoint of creating a place where we can like switch our energy to be where we want it to be. And for many, many years, I don't even know if I necessarily had a prayer. I had a manifesto. I had this thing where it was like, dear Archangel Michael, please bless and protect this space, north, south, east, and west, above and below. Please protect my children. All of these different things that was a prayer, and it was like 10 minutes long, and it went through all of these things in my life. And at some point I started to feel like, okay, this is getting a little bit just sort of rote. It's shifting my energy a little bit, but I'm not even here anymore because this prayer is so buried in my brain that I don't even have to be present in my body to do it. And so I really started to look into prayer in a different way. I started to look at my life in a completely different way. And in doing so, what I saw was that it's the emotion. It is the connection. And I do think everybody is different. It's like my greatest and most answered prayers are not because I was sitting in a space with my hands in a particular direction and saying the same thing. My most spectacularly answered prayers are the ones that come from me going for a walk at 5 a.m. through a park and just feeling the essence of angels around me and feeling the connection of I am here and I am present.
0: I'm so glad you said that. So, you know, I work a lot, and obviously now in the middle of the night, and in my normal life, I work on a morning show on a top 40 radio station. So I love a Sunday morning where I just go for a walk and just open up the whatever. I always kind of, you know, say a prayer while I'm walking and just kind of sit in the silence and like whatever I'm supposed to feel, whatever I'm supposed to hear, I'm just going to be open to it. And there is something about walking outside and having trees and grass and stuff around you that I think connects you to that a little bit. And I don't have any proof of that. That just is one of the things that works for me. But I'm glad that you said that as one of your first ways of getting your prayer in.
5: Well, and I think the key to it is exploration. The key to it is searching for the way that it does work for you. There are many people that sitting in the room with their hands in a prayer form is the way that works. It doesn't matter which way works for you. What matters is putting forth the desire and the energy that it takes to make these connections. And I think that one of the reasons why angels are one of the few common denominators across most of the major religions and spiritual beliefs of the world is because it's accessible. The sense of God, even though I revel in the concept of a unbelievably expansive and loving and adoring God, it still can sometimes be, that's a lot, that's big. And I do believe that our, with the things that we believe to be true in our lives, for example, for me, that I can talk to Michael if I need to, I can talk to Gabriel if I need to, feels a little bit more, forgive the term, down to earth than throwing my thoughts to God. Now, can you talk to God directly? Of course you can. Angels are not meant to be mediators. They're not meant to be these emissaries in the middle and you must go through them. That is not the interpretation or the desire, but they can be a way for us as human beings who really like to be able to think, I need an expert, or I need someone that knows me deeply, intimately, better than anybody else on planet Earth, your guardian angels, that I can have a personal relationship with and that I can pour my heart out to and feel that connection right here, rather than necessarily being something that might feel more like it's in the stratosphere.
0: Do you think Michael's a more well-known angel than Gabriel? I would have gone with Gabriel on that fair answer.
5: Hey, dude, I know that makes... That makes total sense for what you do, because Gabriel is the archangel of creativity, of communication, of motivation. And look what you do. You work in creativity and communication. And part of what you do is working with people who motivate the human race. It makes sense that you would reach out to Gabriel.
0: Oh, but, interesting.
5: Yeah. But Michael is you know, Michael crosses a lot of religion lines. And the thing about Michael is I think that most people on planet Earth, don't necessarily feel safe. That it feels like a scary situation, and Michael is protection. And people want to feel like they have a purpose, and Michael is life purpose. And Michael's name literally means, he who is like God. And so
0: that's awesome.
5: Yeah. And so there's this energy there. And it's one of the reasons why Michael is one of the most common names on the planet.
0: What you talk about people praying, and I was thinking of that Jelly Roll song, I only talk to God when I need a favor. And we are going to get into that when we come back. And, you know, one of the things we talk about is how do you talk to your angel? How do you feel it? How do you make that happen? Kind of a wild night here on Coast to Coast AM, but let's dig into it a little bit. We'll be right back with Radley Valentine. We're talking about your angels on Coast to Coast AM.

0: Here's the latest from KOA News. I'm Steve Mark. In sports, Broncos opened up their preseason in Atlanta with an easy 27-7 win. Backup quarterback Jarrett Stidham played the first half, third stringer Sam Ellinger the second half. In San Francisco, Rockies opened up their weekend series against the Giants with a 5-2 win. If you're a car enthusiast and think you've seen it all...
1: 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In fact, it sounds like they're just dying to get in there. Bad joke. 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Everything, including the tours of the historic cemetery, all start at the Ivy Chapel. 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
1: I also happen to have my Facebook chat open and my Instagram. You can find me at Rich Vera, R-I-C-H-B-E-R-R-A. Our guest, Radley Valentine, his book, Dear Angels, It's Me. I like the beginning of that song, that train song, which I picked just for you, Radley, by the way, where he says, I need a sign to let me know you're here. How do angels actually communicate with us, and why do so many of us completely miss the signs they're receiving?
2: You know, I think it's talked out of us. I have, my niece just had, she had twins about 2.5 years ago, and the twins are starting to talk about, I think it's Richard and Robert. And these are names that they've pulled out of thin air, and they're having conversations. And we have a tendency to say, oh, look, they have imaginary friends. I have a tendency to say, no, they have guardian angels, and we're going to talk them out of paying attention to them. We're going to tell them that they're imaginary, or they're going to get to school on things. And so we become so distracted. And I think that's really especially difficult in today's society with social media and all of these things that are designed to pull our attention away from, I think, the things that really do truly matter in our world. So I think that we are awake to these things when we come into the world, but then we're talked out of it. As far as how do you do it, honest to gosh, the easiest way for me is the way that I started, and the way that I still do it is I journal. I get up every morning and I see to my dogs and I have a cup of coffee, and then I open my journal and I talk to my angels. And it's like anything. It's like I call it going to the faith gym. And so it's like, if you go to the gym for the first time, don't try to leg press 700 pounds. You're going to hurt yourself. So we start light, and we start with this conversation. For me, it was literally, you know what? I know you're here. I know you know me. I'd like to know you. Give me a name. And poof, you know, whatever name comes to you. Because in the end, angels.
1: Oh, so you're asking for your angel's name in that case?
2: Yeah, I did.
1: Oh, okay.
2: And literally, you know, it's like most of this stuff is subtle, because I think of life as being like a video game, and we're in, at a subconscious level, at a spiritual level, we're in on that. We don't want the game ruined for us. And if angels were talking to us and we were just having conversations every day that were so loud and so specific and just like talking to our neighbor, it would kind of ruin the game. And so it's more subtle. And when we have one of those mind-blowing experiences with our angels, that's what brings the awe.
1: And, but well, I imagine you must have had one of those early on for you to be on this path where this is what you do with your life, is talk about angels. So what was it for you?
2: I was 5. I was 5 years old, and I was asleep. And I heard someone trying to wake me up. And what I heard was, someone needs an ambulance. And so I got up and I looked out my bedroom window, and the house across the street was on fire. And so I went and told my parents about it. And they they went to the rescue and called an ambulance. But I was really petrified by the experience. And so for many weeks, I wouldn't go back upstairs to my bedroom. And my parents were Methodist, but also we are part Cherokee. And so there was kind of a blending of belief systems. And so my mom was like, we need to go back upstairs because there's something you need to see. And so I went back upstairs and she said, show me your window.

0: And so I took her to the window and she said, show me the house. And she said, see, Radley, you can't see that house from your window. And the house actually was on the other side of our house from the window that was in my bedroom. Whoa. And so my mom's basic experience was, this is real. This is a thing. We're going to pay attention to this. We're not going to ignore it. You know, but...
1: Well, yeah, how would your life have been different if she said, ah, it was just a dream, you just got lucky? if she did embrace that side that, sometimes we're woken up out of our sleep, and that's probably just not a metaphor to help somebody who really needs it.
0: You're exactly correct. And it would have been... I believe that if my mother had tried to talk me out of it, like we sort of started this part of the conversation with, if she had talked me out of it, I would like to believe that the angels would still have found their way back into my life. Because even with that, I knew that there was this thing. I knew that angels were with me, and my mom was really into angels too. She was the executive assistant to the bishop of the United Methodist Church. And so there was this powerful belief system, and there was this thing of angels were real. But it wasn't really until I was in my early 20s where they really started to talk to me more clearly, more constantly. They started showing up in my dreams. And I started having those really, truly wow, powerful experiences, but they're still rare. I think I've had like 5 of them.
1: I was going to ask you if you felt them around you a lot, like when we talk to callers, like if you feel them around you presently. But here's what I want to do. So we're going to take a quick break. But what you talked about, these are your words, Radley. You said that praying is something, it's like going to the faith gym. So for people who haven't been, maybe you walk us through our first workout and teach us how to get going. Our first faith gym workout with you, how to pray, how to do it, like what's the best way to do it. Let's take a quick break, and we'll come back with Radley Ballantyne on Coast to Coast AM.
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1: Welcome back to Coast AM. Our guest, Radley Valentine, the book, Dear Angels. It's me again. We're talking about beginning to pray, what you do when you begin to pray. And I was thinking about angels in general when you came on. You were talking about Michael and Gabriel and the archangels. And, you know, this is Coast to Coast AM, so I have to ask you, because I'm sure it's going to come down the line here. Do we feel that some of the UFOs that we see in the sky are angel in nature? Do they have craft? I know it sounds silly, but just wondering.
0: I think everything is connected. You know, I just do. I think everything is created by God. And so could these things be lights of angels? They could be. But to be honest with you, I feel like the relationships and the experiences that we have with angels are far more intimate than a light in the sky. So if a light in the sky brings you to a place of awe and brings you to a place of a desire to understand the mysteries of the universe, and that brings you closer to a spiritual connection to angels and God, then 100% great. But I feel like that God is trying to talk to us in so many different ways, because there are so many of us that there is no one way. There cannot be just one way. First of all, that makes God really small and limited. Number two, it just isn't logical that in a creation of God, of people and souls, where there were going to be billions and billions and billions and billions of them, that there would be only one way for us to make that connection. So I do think of angels as being something that's more intimate and something that happens to us in front of us rather than off far away.
1: Everybody has an angel, you said, whether you believe in them or not. Yeah. Were angels ever people?
0: No, they're not. They're not people. When people say things like my grandmother is my guardian angel or my uncle is my guardian angel,
1: you say you're wrong.
0: Well, no, what I say is that's sweet. And I have absolutely no doubt that your grandmother is looking over you. I have no doubt that your uncle does care from the other side about your well-being and your happiness and your joy. But angels and passed over loved ones are apples and oranges. They're not the same thing. And, so angels are created to follow our soul through its journey. And they are a different animal, if you will.
1: They're created to follow our soul through its journey. What a beautiful way to look at it. This is interesting. I want to go to take a phone call here, because I love all this, actually. East of the Rockies, check this out. Our caller's name is Michael. Michael,
0: of course it
1: in
0: is.
1: Toronto, Ontario, Canada. Welcome to Coast AM. You're on with Radley Valentine. Michael, are you there? Nope. Did I hear a hang up, or was it? Hey, Michael in Toronto. Welcome to Coast AM. You with me, brother? Okay. He was asking about Lucifer and fallen angels. We kind of started off talking about that, and I kind of feel like you might have glossed over that a little bit. But I mean, that is like Genesis stuff. That is in the Bible. Talk to me about that a little bit.
0: So that's where things get a little funny, but I believe that some things in the Bible are metaphorical and not specific. That's my belief system. And I think that the concept of a fallen angel, it was a concept of saying of us having an understanding of quote good or quote evil. And I think evil is a human construct. I don't think that evil is a thing that the universe is filled with. I don't think God is somehow not in control of half the universe or some massive amount of angels who have gone rogue. The story doesn't make any sense to me. And so I tend to look at that as a metaphor for allowing our conscience and our souls to be our guidance for what is the right thing to do in life and what is the wrong thing to do in life. So I don't actually believe in Lucifer. I don't believe in those stories.
1: Michael is actually back. Michael in Ontario. In Toronto. Hey, Michael, welcome to Coast to Coast.
9: You answered my question. I was going to ask if Lucifer and his angels fell or whether they're coming back. But the real question now, I realize, is what do we have demons? What do they do?
1: Oh, if we have angels, do we have demons? That's a real good question.
0: It is a great question, but I just don't believe in the dark side of the equation from a spiritual standpoint. I believe that demons are just the dark side of us as human beings. I don't actually think that there is some aspect of God's universe that is running amok. If you think about it, it really does make God kind of small. And it makes God less of this all-knowing, all-powerful, and all-loving entity. And so to me, what makes a lot more sense is that God is love and that everything that runs through the fabric of the universe is love. And the part of being human that does not feel that way is the part of us that is not connected to source and the divine, the part of us that is not connected to our better angels. And our journey here includes finding our way back to that path.
1: Tell me about the difference between intuition, divine guidance, and maybe just wishful thinking.
0: Okay, what if I told you there was no difference? You know, it's like if let's put these in a hierarchy. Okay. And say that divine guidance is the top, because that makes the most sense. Yeah.
1: Sure.
0: Well, you were sure. And so divine guidance is the top. And what flows down from divine guidance is intuition. That is the part of ourselves that is connected to that divine guidance. It's the part of us that is listening. And so when we have this hit of don't turn left, turn right, and because of that, we did not get hit in a car accident, or because we had this sense of need to listen to what this person is saying on Coast to Coast tonight about how I have a guardian angel and it just feels right to me. I can feel it in my heart that the divine loves me enough to give me somebody that will make my journey happier. Though that is intuition, but it's connected to the divine. And then when we get to wishful thinking, I believe that we as human beings are wishing machines. It's what we are here for. We are here to create. We are here to make beautiful, wonderful, magical things. It's what we're here to do. And so wishful thinking could be looked at as a part of our intuition of this is a thing that I would desire to have in my life. I want angels to be true, or I want it to be true that I'm supposed to be happy, or I need it to be true that this thing that I so desperately want in my heart is a thing that was placed there by divine guidance. And so these three things can be looked at as a thread that comes straight from source.
1: I'm sure there's people that are listening tonight that would love to feel that, but maybe they're in a bad place. And you said yourself that, you know, over the years you've had maybe five instances where you felt like the presence of an angel. What do you say to the people that feel like heaven isn't listening, that the prayers aren't being answered?
0: Yeah. Yeah. So just to make a slight correction there, I feel angels every day, but I don't have this like, wow, shake me to my knees experience every day. I've had like five of those. But the thing about it is that when, and this is why I wanted to write this book, was because I pitched this to my publisher. It was, It's my 15th publication with Hay House, which is a part of Penguin Random House. And I pitched it to them and they wanted it immediately. And they, you know, normally they give me 6 to 8 months and they asked me to write this in 8 weeks because they wanted it so bad because they felt like it was so relevant. And there was no way I was going to write this in

0: question. And so that's what this book is about. There's like 65 different topics in here where we have written out these prayers for mornings and evenings. And it's a way to get you going again. It's like, okay, you can't find the words right now. Here are some words you can use.
1: What about the numbers? The 1111 make a wish. the angel numbers. Those are real, right?
0: Oh God, I love angel numbers. And because the thing about angel numbers that's so amazing is for people who do not feel like their intuition is active for them, but they're very analytical, these numbers show up for us to give us messages from the angels for people who are very left-brained, very analytical, so that they can have this sort of like super easy code. And 1111 is this thing that's basically make a wish. That's why
1: it's 222 too, right? 444.
0: It's 222 is a, yeah, each one though is a different message, because 444 is angels are with you. So each one is a different message.
1: Oh, so if you see a 444, that means that whether you believe it or not, the angels are with you right now.
0: They're trying to say, hey, look at me.
1: I like that. Okay, so we're going to take a quick break. And when we come back, there are so many calls for you. I don't almost want to give people direction. I just want to like open it up and let's see where it goes. Are you down for that? Of course you are. Let's get back to it. We're back with Radley Valentine.
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12: From ABC News, I'm Chuck Severson. Good morning. Lala should be at hurricane strength by the time it approaches Hawaii's Big Island today. This is the National Hurricane Center. ABC's Melissa Dunn is in Hilo, Hawaii.
13: Residents here are stocking up. We're seeing them getting generators to bottled water. We see it flying off the shelves. They're also filling up sandbags to protect from flooding. And Lala is expected to bring up to 15-foot waves in some spots. Now, swells ahead of the storm already have lifeguards busy. They made over 100 rescues.
12: Not only is a major storm approaching Hawaii, the Kilauea, the massive Hawaiian volcano is erupting. Powerful magnitude 7.7 earthquake struck off the coast of Indonesia early today, killing at least 38 people, injuring over a dozen others, collapsing buildings like this one, and causing panic in a region prone to deadly quakes. There are reports of new cases of that parasitic stomach bug, the total now over 24,000 across 47 states. More than 3,000 new cases have been connected to iceberg lettuce from Mexico. ABC's Olivia Rubin.

0: Democrat Senator Elizabeth Warren vowing to investigate what she says is the government's calamitous response. The deadly cyclosporiasis outbreak that sickened more than 24,000 people. In a letter to Health and Human Services Secretary Robert F. Kennedy Jr., Warren questioning if, quote, incompetence and corruption impacted the Trump administration's response. Noting the parent company of the source of the outbreak, Taylor Farms, donated $1 million to Trump's super PAC last year.
1: Taylor Farms tells ABC News they categorically reject the Warren accusation. They voluntarily recalled the lettuce. An oil tanker owned by Abu Dhabi's government-owned oil and gas company was attacked today in the Strait of Hormuz, says state media of the United Arab Emirates. And Iran-backed Houthi rebels from Yemen attacked a Red Sea port. 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
2: Here's the latest from KOA News. I'm Steve Mark, and you heard it here on KOA. Broncos in their first action of the season. The preseason opener in Atlanta was easy and over by halftime. Backup quarterback Jarrett Stidham played the first half, a 24-0 lead by halftime. The defense did its job, holding Atlanta to only a touchdown.
3: The more you hang out with guys, and the more you're around each other, you know, you're gonna grow and build those bonds. And that's why I love this team so much, is we've been together for so long, and I'm excited to see what we do.
2: Riley Moss, who had an interception in the 27-7 win. The ski industry is taking another hit right in the middle of summer.
4: Icon Pass owner Altera Mountain Company just laid off employees across Denver and its resorts, although the company didn't say exactly how many people lost their jobs. CEO Eric Resnick says slowed growth and an unaligned cost structure are to blame for the layoffs. He says the poor snow and low visitor numbers from last season did not have an impact on the decision to lay off those workers. And this all comes just around a month after the state's Office of Economic Development provided millions of dollars in incentives to keep Altera headquartered in Denver, moving from Rhino to the downtown business district. Keenan Dixon, KOA.
2: An employee with the Colorado Department of Corrections is facing charges for child porn and weapons. 37-year-old Gage Vidal Montoya faces 6 counts of exploitation of a child. A Lakewood man is in custody in the wake of the death of his wife. Patrick Barnett has been arrested after Thursday's death of Lindsay Barnett. Patrick Barnett is being held on the suspicion of first-degree murder. In the midst of Friday's thunderstorms, there was a 3-hour ground stop at DIA that was lifted at 6:30 in the evening. It meant over 140 cancellations. Thunderstorms expected to return today through Sunday. Rockies beat the Giants in San Francisco 5-2. From the Common Spirit Health KOA News Desk, I'm Steve Mark, KOA.
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1: Ooh, did you hear that? Bradley from the City of Angels, Los Angeles. The book is called Dear Angels, It's Me Again, written by Bradley Valentine, our guest this evening. And we should say, I'm so sorry, I've been rather remiss. I've been so fascinated that I did not tell everybody that your book is linked up at Coast to Coast AM. And I assume you can get it on all the places where you can get books. Yeah.
2: It's everywhere.
1: So that's good. And let's get to some phone calls here. We promised phone calls. Let's get to a few. First time caller line from Houston, Texas. Prince, welcome to Coast AM. You're on with Bradley Valentine. Welcome to the show.
3: Hello. Thank you very much, Rich. So I would like to talk about angel numbers and synchronicities. I've been going through a very rough time the last year and started noticing, you know, critical points, I would look at the clock and it would say 111 or 222 or 444, and it got my attention. And then lately in particular, I've been seeing my birthday like all the time, even in random videos, even upside down, I've seen the number 28. And that being my, you know, birthday, I know that's significant, but I'm just curious what the different numbers mean. Like, what does 1, 2, 3, 4 mean on a clock? Or, you know, if you see even 3, 4, 5 or 2, 2, 2, 1, 1, 1, 11, 11, if you could go through that. And also, if there's a particular angel that you recommend praying to get out of situations that you're trying to resolve, I guess, it would just be nice to know.
2: Sure. So let's go backwards. So if you're trying to get out of situations that are causing you challenges, there's a few angels that I would mention. First of all, I would mention Michael, because one of the things that Michael does is that Michael is said to have a sword of light, and he uses that sword of light to sever our energetic connections to people in our lives that are not doing the right thing for us, or situations in our lives that are causing us pain. So this ability to help us to sever this connection that keeps us drawn there. Another great archangel is Archangel Raguel. It's R-A-G-U-E-L.
1: And ooh, never heard of that one.
2: Yeah, well, his name means the friend of God. And so Raguel shows up to bring the right kinds of people into our lives, but Raguel is also an archangel that brings justice. So to help us to have a positive outcome to something that we're trying to bring into our life or to let go of in our life. And then also there is an archangel called Shamuel. It's C-H-A-M-U-E-L. And Shamuel is very often associated with love, but Shamuel is also associated with bringing peace into our lives, helping us to have personal peace, but also global peace. When you talk about the angel numbers, it's such a magical way. So when you start noticing that the license plate in front of you is 444, and then you go buy a cup of coffee and it's $4.44, and then you notice that it's 4:44 p.m. in the afternoon.
1: Well, don't look now, but I'm on the West Coast, and it just seconds ago hit 11:11 while Prince was on the phone with us.
2: See,
1: Prince,
2: make this stuff up. This is what Prince was talking about when he was talking about synchronicities.
1: And I just looked up, and it was 11:11:28, which is his birthday.
2: So I love that he even brought up his birthday, because it's like when you see your birthday like that, when you see 11:28, one of the things that you should notice is that it means be nice to yourself. Be kind to yourself. We get gifts on our birthdays. And so what kind of gift would you give yourself in this particular moment? Would you give yourself peace? Would you give yourself a lack of judgment of self? Would you give yourself forgiveness? Would you just give yourself love? So when we see our birthdays, it's a sign to us specifically to say, are you being kind to yourself? Are you doing the right thing for yourself? You know, he mentioned 1, 2, 3, 4. 1, 2, 3, 4 is simplify your life. It's like, why are you making everything so hard? Why are you making everything so complicated? Get rid of all the superfluous stuff that distracts you. Go back to a life that is simpler, where your main focus is, what would bring me joy? What would make me happy?
1: In this case, Prince, you're still with us, right?
3: Yes, yes.
1: So you're seeing all these numbers. Is this, you think, people trying to communicate when you hear the things like simplifying your life and what we were just talking about? Are you getting the chill? Is this connecting with you?
3: Yeah, the fact that you saw 11-11 and 11-28, I'm telling you, you can't make this stuff up. I even saw in a video of this guy, I was watching a medical show. He was intubated with a tube, and it literally had the number 28 upside down. And I looked at also the seconds, like when I tapped on the video, it went to 28. And then sometimes I'll see, like I'll look at the clock and I'll see 11:11 or 1:28 for just a moment. Like I just look just in time, and then it changes to 1:12 or 2:29 or whatever from the significant number. And it's like, you just can't make this stuff up. And I've never had this kind of, I've never been in a situation like I've been in the last year before. It's been very trying for me. And I wasn't really like, didn't notice the number thing until I really went through this tough situation. And then I started noticing the numbers and I kind of looked it up. This has to mean something, you know? And that's when I discovered the angel numbers and stuff. So it's like, something's trying to get my attention. And I know
1: more than that, Prince, think about this. You probably weren't planning on listening to this show tonight, but here you are.
3: Exactly. And when I turned on the radio and I heard the show tonight and what it was about, I was like, you can't make this stuff up.
1: I mean, if you're listening tonight and you've questioned that, and we're talking about angels, and you're hearing Radley say, you've got guardian angels and you don't believe it, and you feel like you've been through the ringer and maybe heaven isn't paying attention to you, you're here tonight to get that confirmation that it's legit, wouldn't you say, Radley?
3: Absolutely.
2: Here's the thing. This is the magic of the universe. The angels are literally reaching out to Prince. They are literally reaching out to him right now. And they're doing it in these amazing, magical ways. And what's making it work for him and why he's seeing more and more and more of it is because his heart is open to it. And just Prince calling in makes Prince basically an ambassador for the angels, because he's showing people what this can look like. He's showing people how magic can infiltrate your life when you least expect it. And that magic comes straight from the angels. And there is no angel magic that does not come from God. It's so literally all of this is perfection. This is why I love this stuff so much.
1: That's pretty cool. Working right now. Hey, Prince, thanks for the call. Really nice to meet you. Let's take a short break and come back with more of your calls with Radley Valentine. Dear Angels, it's me again on Coast to Coast AM.
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1: Welcome back to Coast AM. I'm your host tonight. My name's Rich Barra. Radley Valentine is our guest. We are talking about angels, and I do want to get to your calls while we have Radley on for the next, next hour or so. Let's go east of the Rockies, and let's talk to my friend Mary in lovely Cleveland, Ohio. Hey, Mary, I was just in Cleveland last Friday at this time. I was walking around town, and I was thinking, there's sure a lot of like statues of Superman around town. I didn't realize that the writer of Superman was from Cleveland until I started walking around. What's happening, Mary?
7: Oh, hello, Rich. Thanks for taking my call. I just have a quick story, and I'd love your guest's opinion of my story. George, a couple weeks ago, George had on somebody that was talking about guardian angels and that you should talk to them. And so I said, okay, I'm going to talk to my angel. So I thought of a name. I named my angel Fred. So I'm talking to Fred, and I'm just talking. And then I said, Fred, you know, I believe you're real. I really hope you're real. And I would like you to send me a feather. And so then I'm going about my life and looking for a feather, no feather. Then all of a sudden, my coworker is going through something at work. So then I was busy praying for him and concerned about him, and I completely forget about Fred. And then I'm walking to the restroom, and I'm walking outside towards the restroom, and right in front of me, if I would have taken a next step, there was a large white feather. I couldn't believe it. I stopped in my tracks, and I almost started crying. I couldn't believe it. So what do you think, Mr. Valentine?
2: I think it's perfection, because here's the thing. Think about the loveliness of this. It's like you put it out there. You were like, I'm going to talk to Fred. I mean, why wouldn't I do this? So you asked Fred for a feather, and for a moment you were like going, looking for a feather, looking for a feather, looking for a feather. But when you stopped looking for the feather, when you just sort of said, I have put this out there, this is what I want, and now I'm going to release it to happen in its perfect time. And you started thinking about somebody else. You started going, oh, here's this person, and I really care about this person. You started to do something that was actually kind of angelic. Right? You stopped praying for yourself. And you started praying for somebody else. And so you put yourself in this like angelic energy, and you stopped even thinking about it. And then poof, there it was. And this is the magic of all of this. This is the God in all of this. This is the aspect of us getting delighted by the very fact that we are loved so much. So much by the divine that the divine would say, oh, you know what? This lady gets an angel. Everybody gets an angel. And with literally the day you start talking to him, you get the feather that you are asking for.
7: It was amazing. It really, really was.
2: It's like I hear these stories all the time. And the thing about it is that if you start living this life, it will happen to you all the time. It happens to me constantly. And it's finding a feather is a subtle thing. And yet, what are the odds right? It's like, what are the odds that this is the one thing she has asked for as a validation that she has an angel, and there it is on the ground in front of her? It's amazing.
1: Yeah, I mean, the most likely scenario is she'd walk right by the feather because she wasn't praying and she wouldn't have noticed it at all. She would just gone to the restroom and live life. But the fact that she's heard the message and she was tuning in, she got the note. Hey, you're not out there by yourself. That's got to feel pretty good, Mary, from Cleveland, Ohio.
7: It did.
1: Well, I wish you peace. God bless you, girl. Thanks for calling in. Thank you for listening. Let's go to Jonathan, west of the Rockies in Tacoma, Washington. Jonathan, welcome to Coast AM.
8: Yes, can you hear me okay?
1: Quite well, sir.
8: Yes, so, yeah, thank you so much, Bradley, for all your wonderful information, especially about how prayer can be, you know, can go beyond the words. In fact, there's a book called The Secret Second Coming. What if the church has it wrong? It corroborates a lot of what you're saying that comes directly from Jesus and other higher spirits, that basically the essence of it is that true holy communion is when we come into the presence of the Creator through our sincere and earnest longings for His love through the Holy Spirit, and when we do that sincerely and earnestly, the Father will never refuse what I call the essence of the Creator, which is the only thing in the entire universe that will never decay and disintegrate or disappoint through all eternity and leads to the full new birth and eternal life. What do you think of that concept?
2: I think that where people get into disagreements is when they get caught up in the words. Would I say this the way Jonathan said it? Probably not. Is what I would say the same thing Jonathan said? Yeah, it is. And so we can get really stuck on a certain kind of speaking or a certain lingo or a certain way of saying something. And when someone doesn't say it the same way, then we think we're in disagreement. But Jonathan and I are not in disagreement at all. And it's just the way he says it has a certain historical precedent, and that it isn't the way that I talk. So would I say that the one thing that will always outlive everything else is God? And would I say that that is love? And would I say that we are a part of that, and that when we reach out to it, we can use that term like saved or whatever. But the way I would just say it is we become a part of that energy. And so we will be with that energy on the other side of the equation. And so we're saying the same thing. We're just saying it a different way. The universe is magical. The universe is incredible. God is huge. And if we can open our hearts to that, the happiness that we can have is unending. It's unlimited. And we are all going to go through hard times in our life. The 2021 through 2024 were really sucky for me. And things started to get better in 2025. And then in 2026, everything got great because all of the pieces fell together. And it comes from prayer. It comes from the connection. It comes from believing that we are loved and that we are supposed to have joy in our lives. And that can come through many different ways of describing the same thing.
1: What do you hope that people get out of reading your book, Dear Angels, It's Me Again? What do you want them to have at the end of this?
2: I want them to feel it, because we kind of started this at the beginning about talking about how we sort of make it about words, but in the end, I really honestly think it's the feeling. I want them to feel that they are loved. I want them to feel that connection is there for them and that it is available. I want them to be able to have faith, to, and when I say faith, I don't just mean F-A-I-T-H. I mean faith with a capital F-A-I-T-H. Literally the understanding and the belief and the knowing that they are a part of this magical thing that was created. And if by reading the book, they can start that dialogue, they can restart their connection with that so that they can start to feel it, right? That they can start to have this essence of, well, I said that little prayer and I wanted that feather, or I said that little prayer because really what I wanted was peace. And I felt better. And so I prayed again that evening. And the next morning I woke up and I felt a little better. And then I felt a little better. And I could not, you know, it's like I was thinking to myself, Radley was talking about Gabriel. And then I went to Starbucks and the guy behind the counter's name tag said, "Hi, I'm Gabriel." And that magic is what happens when you start to connect with the divine through prayer or through a journaling practice with the angels, or just being like Prince was and having your heart opened because you see 444 over and over again, and you start to realize that mathematically, this is impossible. It has to be somebody reaching out to me.
1: When we come back, we've got tons of people on the phone. If you're trying to call in, still keep trying to call in. We will get to your calls. More with Radley Valentine. We're talking about angels on Coast to Coast AM. We'll be right back.

0: Here's the latest from KOA News. I'm Steve Mark. We have a poignant story in the wake of death. Irma Palmer, one of the oldest residents of Colorado ever, has passed away at the age of 109. She and her husband arrived in Colorado in the late 1950s, living in Aurora ever since. Last time she got her driver's license renewed is when she turned 100. The wet week continued Friday. There will be thunderstorms on the horizon throughout Sunday. Broncos opened the preseason in Atlanta, a 27-7 win that was over before halftime. Rockies beat the Giants 5-2 in San Francisco. Former Rockies player Butch Husky died Friday at the age of 52. He was one of the last players in Major League Baseball to wear number 42 before it was retired to honor the late Jackie Robinson. From the Common Spirit Health KOA News Desk, I'm Steve Mark, KOA.
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1: Bradley Valentine is our guest. His book is Dear Angels, It's Me Again. Let's go to the wild card line. Let's talk to Walter in Graham, Washington. Walter, you're on Coast to Coast AM. Welcome to the show.
2: Oh, thank you. Yeah, I'd just like to say that I think that angels should be appearing to us and staying with us and walking with us on this earth. There was a time, supposedly, that angels used to walk with the people, and they were here, and then as the earth got more corrupt, the angels disappeared. I also think that that God should even be able to be here, and we should be able to meet him face to face, and he'd be with us. But most people will say, oh, God, he's way too bright, brilliant for us. We couldn't be able to handle it. Yet the definition of God, and by their own people, is he can do anything. So that's about the lamest excuse you could come up with. And I don't understand. I mean, I just think it's time for God and angels to be here with us for real. Our children grow up, they're surrounded by nuclear weapons. If this isn't the most insane thing you could possibly think of, I mean, somebody else from another part of the world has to grow your food for you. In a sane world, people would be able to grow their own food. But nobody wants to give anybody any land away so everybody could be taking care of themselves. So I can't see any reason why God, angels, Jesus can't just come back here. And I think it's time.
3: Bradley, I think that's beautiful. And I sincerely wish that things worked that way. So, but here's what I'm going to say. I believe that angels are with us. And I know what Walter's saying. Walter is saying he wants a physical manifestation of the angels. He wants an open dialogue with God that's the same as the dialogue with a guy that lives on the other side of the fence with him. And I would love that too. But I don't, my perception of this from having studied it for over 40 years is that it's kind of not the rules we signed up for. That life is a testament to faith. It is a coming back to our own divinity. And we do that through the illusion of separateness. That if we could see God and just have a conversation with him that was a physical manifestation, if we could do that with angels, then there would be a significant sort of loss of free will, because we would relinquish our creativity. We would relinquish our ability to further the wonder of continued creation of magical new things, because
1: it wouldn't feel special, right? It wouldn't feel divine.
3: Exactly. But also, we would just say, God, tell me what to do. And then that's what we would do. And I don't really believe that that's what God wants. I think God created us out of this desire to just see what his creations would come up with? What kind of magic will they make? What kinds of things would they do? And so I love what Walter says, and it would be super cool if it was that way. And I think it's that way when we cross back over to the other side. But I think it defeats a certain purpose to the human experience.
1: Well, we've got a lot of people who want to talk to you. So why don't we do this? We have one last segment with you before we have to let you fly off on your angel wings here. So let's take a quick break, and we'll come back more with Radley Valentine when we come back on Coast to Coast AM.
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1: Welcome back to Coast AM. I'm your host, Rich Barra, our guest, Radley Valentine. We're talking about angels, but part of what I forgot to ask you about is, you've created a tarot deck too, oracle decks too. I feel like some people hear tarot and immediately think about fortune telling. You're not really doing that, right?
3: I'm not really interested in fortune telling. I'm interested in communicating with the divine. I mean, if you really think about it, tarot cards, oracle cards, anything like that is pretty pictures printed with ink on paper. It isn't that there's something mystical or magical about them. What it is, though, is that we are putting ourselves in a place of faith, and we are saying, talk to me. It's like angels talk to me, God talk to me. And we as human beings have a tendency to put our faith in something other than ourselves. And so tarot/oracle cards are over 600 years old. And so over time, I think of it as a well-worn path through a forest that so many souls have said, this is a way that I can talk to God. This is a way that I can talk to angels, and I can have that experience like Prince had, or I have that experience like Mary had, where it's like, wow, what are the odds? You can't make this stuff up. How could this have happened? I was asking a question about, should I follow my heart? And I got a card that says, follow your heart. So it's really no different than asking for a sign from your angels that's a white feather or a penny on the ground or a dove that flies over your head. You're asking for a sign that comes on a piece of paper with printed colors on it.
1: Let's talk to Taylor in Burlington, Iowa. Taylor's on the wild card line. Hey, Taylor, thanks for holding. I know you've been there for a hot minute. Welcome to Coast AM. You are on with Radley Valentine. Taylor. Nope, no Taylor? Okay, then we will move on to Walter in Graham, Washington. Wait, we already did Walter. Let's go to Myatt in New York.
9: Yes, I'm right here. Thank you,
1: Hello,
9: Richard.
1: How are you, darling?
9: Rich, it's great and really enjoying the program. Bradley, I have quite a somewhat of an existential question. In lieu of booking into the next monastery, sanctuary, retreat to deal with the failure, particularly now, of our fellas and our sisters having the worst communication skills imaginable. So we don't talk to each other that makes sense. We talk past each other. We create these ego stories that don't even make sense. So my question is, how does one begin to reach out to the angels so that one feels more comfortable with one's friends even, and when one is in the daily and normal process of talking and communicating and not being separate and reaching toward the cosmic one. And I'll listen, if you have my question, I'll listen over the radio. Thank you so much, Rich and Bradley.
3: I think it's a beautiful question. I absolutely love it. And the thing about having a relationship with the angels is like having a relationship with anybody. If you want a relationship with your neighbor, then you have to put forth the effort. If you want a relationship with your family, you have to put forth the effort. And if you want a relationship with the angels, you have to put forth the effort. And the thing about angels is that it's important to understand that they do not have egos. They are not interested in telling you why you're bad. They're not interested in telling you that you're a terrible person. They are only interested in making sure that you understand that you are lossable. And so we don't have to have the perfect words to talk to angels. If you need the perfect words to talk to a person, it seems like Gabriel is the angel of the night, and Gabriel can give you the perfect words to communicate to anyone. But to talk to the angels, you only need the words of your heart. You only need the things that you are feeling, and they will be there. It's like anything. It's like if you sit down and your heart is open and or you're just having a super lucky day, then you may sit down and talk to your angels and immediately, instantly feel the connection. And that's a magical, wonderful thing. But you also might not. You might just feel like you're talking to the air.
1: I was gonna ask you about that. Are we conditioned from, you know, seeing movies that the response is gonna be dramatic? And it's gonna be, the doors fly open, a light comes in the room, and you're thrown to the ground. It's not always gonna be like that, right?
3: I think that if the door flies open and a light comes on and you're thrown to the ground, that's scary. So I don't really want that.
1: I don't want that experience either.
3: It's like,
1: I prefer a feather floating gently.
3: Well, there's a feather, but there's also just your heart welling up. There's the sense of, oh my God, I feel touched, or I feel a whisper of wind that blew past my ear, or I suddenly just knew in my heart that the angels had reached out to me. That can be pretty powerful. There are more powerful experiences that can happen, but they usually happen because you've been practicing, or they happen because something very important really needs your attention. And so that's when people can have an unexpected experience that is undeniably and feels like a physical manifestation.
1: There you go.
3: Yeah. That's when that can happen. Yeah.
1: I feel like that's the interesting thing, because I've been wanting to ask you some version of what's your proof that any of this is, but you just kind of, you spelled it out there.
3: The proof, this is the thing that that might shock your listeners. I am a recovering certified public accountant.
1: What?
3: That is my history.
1: Well, right? That shocks me.
3: Yeah.
1: Well, I did not expect that coming from you. That's wild. I did not know.
3: I was a CPA for the first 20 years of my career. And the thing that I love about that, I mean, well, there's a lot of things I love about it, but the thing that I love the most about it is that numbers live in my head. And so when you start to run the numbers, if you just want to look at this from an analytical standpoint, to say, I am asking for a specific sign and that sign shows up, what are the odds? If you're throwing around 78 cards in a tarot deck and the one card that comes up is a specific answer to your question that is beautiful and moving and feels like God, what are the odds? Some of this stuff is just simply statistically improbable. And that is called a miracle.
1: What kind of miracles should we look for, like the feather, like a song on the radio, or like a message from somebody that you were thinking about and then they just call you? What sort of things should we be opening ourselves up to when we pray, that are actual answers to our prayers that come back in maybe different ways?
3: Rich, you're so tuned in, dude. You really are. Because it's like you hit it. It's like there are the big miracles, and the big miracles can be utterly astonishing and they feel great. But life is full of small miracles. Life is full of the signs that showed up, or the song on the radio that exactly answers what was on your heart at that particular moment, or the person that you are in line with a grocery store who makes an offhanded comment to the clerk that you overhear that answers your question. It is the moment where you are driving down the street and you realize that you are on Uriel Boulevard, and that was the angel that was on your mind. These are all miracles. Life is literally one miracle after the other. It just is. The question is, are you tuned into it? The question is your heart open to it? The question is, are you looking for it? Because if you are willing to say, I want this in my life and I deserve it, then the more you do it, the more you dig into it, the more you put your heart into it, the more it will swirl around you, and you will be so astonished and so astounded by the miracles that come to you that you won't even know what to do with yourself. And the other side of that equation is happiness.
1: I love that. That's good. Peter, first time caller, Cumberland, Maryland. Welcome to Coast AM.
10: Hello, gentlemen. I don't know if I'm correct, but I believe this is the second time I've heard you guys together. Is that true?
1: Well, no, we've never talked before.
10: Oh, really? Oh, okay. Maybe I've just heard
1: you. But I mean, we'll talk again. Like, you know, we're cool now.
10: No, not us. I mean, you two gentlemen.
1: Yeah, no, we've never spoken before this interview, unless I'm wrong, Radley. Okay. Have we talked before?
10: Okay.
3: No, I was on Coast to Coast with George before.
10: Ah, that's what it was. Mm-hmm. Okay, so I was going to call and tell you this amazing story, which I will, but I had a really profound moment, and I was going to call and tell you guys how I used to work for a rabbi, and I worked for the office of the chaplain, and I had some Jewish colleagues tell me I had like a divine nature, divine spirit, and like an angelic presence. And I was going to ask you about like a mixture between Gabriel and Michael, and then you spoke about Raguel. Is that how you say it?
3: Uh-huh.
10: How do you spell that?
3: It's R-A-G-U-E-L.
10: That's what I thought.
3: And there is an archangel.
10: But I thought that was just amazing that I was thinking that, and it all just happened, and I was going to tell you the whole story, but I didn't really need to. in a way.
3: Well, I mean, it's like there's also an archangel that is very prominent in Judaic belief systems called Metatron. And
1: well, that's like a transformer.
3: It is, right? The Transformer, I'm pretty sure, was named after the Archangel. But Metatron is an Archangel that is said to hold the flower of life. It's sacred geometry. It's, a thing called the Merkaba, which is all the shape of all things coming together in one shape. And so Metatron is an amazing Archangel.

and you tell me what you want to talk about. So if you're on the line now, please stay on the line because I want to hear your story, especially since I see a lot of you have had angel experiences. So where did you open lines when we come back? Don't go away. We'll be right back on Coast to Coast AM.

0: I'm not exactly great with apologies. After our last argument, I tried saying I'm sorry about 10 different ways, and none of them worked. So I went to Smile Tunes instead. I turned our story into a soulful love song that admitted she was right. Mostly. 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
3: KOA News Time's 5 o'clock. I'm Sam Spack. The Broncos opened up their preseason with an easy trip to Atlanta. They were up 24-0 at halftime with a pick six.
4: Shotgun snap to Rush. Looks left, throws left. Ball deflected and intercepted outside the numbers and down the sideline. That is Kerenny Reed, who deflected the ball, and Jahdae Barron will walk into the end zone with a Denver touchdown. We just mentioned Jahdae Barron. He gets the deflection and the house call for the Broncos.
3: Dave Logan's call here on KOA. The Broncos' defense was stifling in a 27-7 win with Riley Moss.
5: The more you hang out with guys, and the more you're around each other, you know, you're gonna grow and build those bonds. 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And I'm excited to see what we do.
3: Bo Nix, as expected, did not play. Backup quarterback Jarrett Stidham played in the first half. Third stringer Sam Ellinger in the second half. Next up for the Broncos, the Green Bay Packers at Empower Field at Mile High next Friday. You can hear that game here on KOA. It may be one of the most unique places to hold a car show in Denver.
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0: played to a 1-1 draw at Snapdragon Stadium. San Diego took the lead in the first half, but Denver equalized early in the second. The Summit, coming off a win against the Utah Royals, aimed to improve their standing in the NWSL. With the draw, Denver now has 24 points and a record of 6-7-6. Next, they will face the Portland Thorns on August 22nd. Our next update's at 5:30. From the Common Spirit Health KOA Newsroom, I'm Sam Speck on KOA.
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2: Crash I-70 westbound, approaching Sheridan. Looks like the right lane is blocked on this one. Please do exercise caution. Watch out for emergency crews, passengers, and vehicles. Still on your highways, this time I-76 eastbound, right around 136th Avenue. Left lane blocked on this one. Again, please do be careful. Watch out for emergency crews, passengers, and vehicles. Outside of that, no major stalls, delays, or crashes on any of your Denver metro roads. Fox 31 pinpoint weather, scattered thunderstorms today with a high of 83, overnight low 58, current temperature 61 degrees. I'm Vic D on KOA 850 AM and 94.1 FM.
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1: Water system cyber attacks. I'm Gordon Deal with Nicole Murray. Thanks for spending part of your weekend with us. Here's what's coming up this hour.
2: Some lawmakers on Capitol Hill want protections after hackers exploited water systems in at least 12 different states.
1: On the back-to-school front, what can parents do when their kid says that nobody likes them?
2: In the wake of the World Cup, Americans are adjusting their travel plans. We'll explain what's trending.
1: And the fraud squad at Caltech that catches liars on school applications.
3: You know, colleges have all sorts of systems in place for checking applications. From what I understand, I think Caltech has a pretty extensive process in that they really value integrity and honesty. And, you know, a lot of schools do that as well, but they just kind of have a very formalized and thorough process to check every single application.
1: Roshan Fernandez at the Wall Street Journal on the team that vets the application of every admitted student at California Institute of Technology. Cyber attacks on U.S. water systems that officials suspect may be linked to hackers in Iran have been reported in at least a dozen states. How worried should we be? Analysis from Annie Fixler, cyber policy expert with the Foundation for Defense of Democracies. Annie, what has happened?
4: So over the past couple weeks, we have seen reports of hackers, so far unnamed, who have compromised water utilities, primarily small water utilities, it appears, across the country. The news first broke out of Minnesota, but additional states have come forward saying we've had incidents here as well. What we're seeing happen is that hackers are compromising particular technologies that control processes within water utilities. So it might control pumps or valves or switches, things that control how the water actually moves. And so it is deeply concerning that we're seeing hackers attack the actual operation of these systems.
1: Yeah, are there, I guess, problems here because these water systems have poor defenses? Or the hackers that good? What do you make of this?
4: Unfortunately, it's the former. Too many water systems have left their infrastructure unprotected. Many of these systems were built 10 or 15 years ago, maybe longer. They were built for efficiency. It's much easier to have one operator manage multiple systems remotely than it is to have 10 or 15 operators who are manually operating systems. So we switched over to remote monitoring, remote operating, using equipment. The particular piece of technology involved is called a programmable logic controller, PLC. Basically, it's a computer that controls processes within a system. And unfortunately, many of these have been left exposed to the open internet. So rather than having strong passwords and firewalls and multiple layers of defenses to protect against an unauthorized user getting access, we have left them exposed. And so hackers are taking advantage of that and causing disruption because they can.
1: If they wanted to do worse things with these water systems, could they?
4: That's certainly the concern. Each water system is configured uniquely. They all have bespoke operations, and that actually gives defenders an advantage because they know precisely how their system works. But the concern is where the hackers got access to, deep within the industrial control system network, that perhaps they could do worse, that perhaps they could shut off alarms and then alter chemical composition to, really cause a public health problem. Again, we haven't seen that yet, and I want to caution listeners that that's not what's going on here because, certainly we don't want the public panicking that there's a problem with their water system, but we should be moving swiftly to get these systems defended because that's over the horizon.
1: We're speaking with Annie Fixler, cyber policy expert with the Foundation for Defense of Democracies, and we're talking about cyber attacks on water systems, at least 12 states as of late. If they wanted to, could these states and or systems easily update?
4: Easily, but it's certainly doable. The FBI and the Department of Homeland Security have put out guidance about how to better protect the pieces of equipment that we're talking about. The manufacturers themselves have put out a number of advisories about how to better configure systems, how to protect them better. So they're certainly doable. It may be difficult, honestly, for small operators who don't have the technical expertise to do it. So it's completely doable, but you still need a human who understands it to make the changes.
1: Yeah. What's next? Electrical grids? I mean, if Iran is behind this and they wanted to, is that just as easily done?
4: Yeah. The electric grid, transportation systems, communication systems, all of our critical infrastructure, or rather far too much of our critical infrastructure, is unprotected.
1: Yeah.
4: And water is some of the least protected, but it's also some of the most distributed. So there are tens, if not hundreds of thousands, of water utilities across the country, which means that they're small, and which means they don't necessarily have a lot of expertise or resources, money, but there's only so much impact you can have if you attack one water system. We have far fewer electric utilities, so one compromise of a single electric utility might have a more dramatic impact in terms of geography than one water system.
1: Thanks, Annie. 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Coming up next on This Weekend, addressing a back-to-school fear.

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7: Ready for the weekend? We're here to get it started. This weekend with Gordon Deal.
8: Thanks for being with us as the new school year inches close here. Here's an issue that scares many parents. Children who secretly worry they'll eat lunch alone or won't make friends. Dealing with that from clinical psychologist Dr. Eileen Kennedy Moore, host of the podcast Kids Ask Dr. Friendtastic. Doctor, we all have that fear that kids will say, nobody likes me.
9: So it is a fear, right? Because we all have this need to belong, to be accepted, and kids can be mean. So sometimes your child will get feedback from the other kids that they don't like them. And sometimes it's an ongoing problem with the kid's social skills, and sometimes it's just a conflict with a particular friend.
8: Boy, how much of this might also be tied to COVID at this point and the isolation factor and lack of social skills.
9: Well, there's a lot of theories about that. Some of the kids now who, like, COVID started 6 years ago. So I don't know that it had that much of an impact with the very young children, okay, because they wanted to be with their parents. But with the older kids, it's debatable about does it still have an impact or not. It certainly changed our families. We're more used to just kind of staying home and being apart. And what kids need is to be around their peers. That's really important. It's like oxygen for them.
8: Nothing like having the oxygen sucked out of you when your kid comes home from school and utters that phrase, nobody likes me, or, hey, who'd you sit with at lunch? Nobody. You know, I ate by myself. And, well, how do we deal with that as parents? What should we say?
9: This is so hard for parents because we feel so helpless because we can't go out there and make friends for our kids. But there actually are a lot of things that we as parents can do. When your kid comes home saying something like that, the first step is just to give them a little extra loving, because when a kid is facing rejection outside the home, they really need to be able to come home to safety and acceptance. So this is not the time to say, see, didn't I tell you if you did that, this would happen?
8: Oh.
9: Not the time.
8: Yeah.
9: Comfort first, comfort first. I'm sure you're right, but comfort first. And after that, it may be helpful to, if this kid is in school already, to talk to the teacher. See what the teacher observes about what your child is doing. Sometimes kids have habits that are off-putting for their peers, and that can be really useful information because then we can teach the kid to do something else. Sometimes the problem is that the child is not reaching out to friends. So we have to be thinking about, how can they show that they're open to friendship? Can they smile? Can they greet people? Can they do a small act of kindness every day? Those are all good goals. You can also use your deep knowledge of your child and try to get them involved in activities where they're going to find their people.
8: Okay.
9: So that can be very useful because kids make friends by doing fun things together. But the main thing I would say is don't give up. This is something that we can work on. I have a podcast called Kids Ask Dr. Friendtastic. It's 5 minutes, comes out every week, and every episode features an audio recording of a question from a kid about friendship. And then I try to say something practical, thoughtful, and hopefully research-based.
8: Very good. We're speaking with Dr. Eileen Kennedy Moore, clinical psychologist. What if you are a parent who kind of knows your kid can be annoying at times?
9: Yes. So this is a very common problem. And we all make social mistakes. We all do, like, tell a joke and it's not funny, or ask a question and nobody's interested. That's fine as long as we don't persist. Kids run into trouble when they keep doing that annoying thing. So help your child to recognize stop signals. I have kids in my practice sometimes list all the ways that we can tell someone is telling us to stop. Quit it. Cut it out. You're being annoying. Kids can be very blunt. And sometimes the signal is nonverbal. They're going, or they're walking away. All of those are signs that we need to stop. If we don't, we're saying to the other person, I don't care what you feel. I'm just doing this anyway. And that's not going to win points with friends. Mm. So some kids have a hard time stopping. And for them, we need to give them something to do instead. That might mean sit on your hands. Or if walking in line is a problem, maybe put your hands in your pocket while you're walking in line. Or with some kids, they could say, I'm going to stop now. That's a little bit awkward, but it gives them that extra 2 seconds of breaking room. And it signals to the other person, I'm working on it. I'm trying to stop.
8: Wow. Love that. Is there such a thing as like a practicing with your kid for certain scenarios over the summer before school starts to head any of this off?
9: Absolutely. Role play can be very useful for helping kids to learn how to do it. So we could practice, for instance, asking interested questions. Interested questions begin with what or how, because they tend to get more elaborate answers out of the other person.
8: Thanks, doctor. That is Dr. Eileen Kennedy Moore. Again, the podcast is called Kids Ask Dr. Friendtastic. Coming up next on This Weekend, turning heartbreak into a trend.
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0: Glad you could spend part of your weekend with us. The idea of getting a divorce used to be met with negativity and shame, but the attitude about ending a relationship is changing. Here's this weekend's Nicole Murray.
1: Today, talking about divorce being hot, here to discuss is family law attorney Jennifer Hargrave. So how are people looking at divorce these days? What's the trend there?
2: I think there is a rising trend to recognize that, you know, it takes a lot of courage to end something that isn't working. And when you step out of all of these, you know, restraints and rules and trying to please everybody else and, you know, putting yourself second, like there's just a newfound freedom that people find when they make the decision to divorce, and they're celebrating that. And, you know, I'm all for celebrating empowerment too. So I think there's a really positive spin on something that is, you know, it's a heartbreak. I mean, when a relationship fails, obviously there's a lot of hurt, but when you can take that hurt and turn it into something positive, you know, yeah, let's celebrate.
1: Absolutely. Are there different attitudes when it's a woman versus a man with something like this?
2: I mean, I think generally, you know, for women, just kind of given different roles and cultural expectations and all of that, I think there's a little bit more of that newfound freedom that comes in divorce. So I think they're, and also with their girlfriends, you know, who are going to celebrate them getting rid of the guy they never liked anyway, there seems to be a little bit more community celebration when it comes to that. I don't see a lot of men doing that, but I think, you know, men may be celebrating in different ways. And, you know, I know for a lot of my male clients, ending a bad relationship is also just as painful as it is for women. They just may not be as vocal about that or as sharing, but, you know, they go on to do great things too. So I think the important thing is that when you're living in a broken relationship, it's so taxing and it's so hard. And so kind of when you decide to end the relationship, you can begin a healing process, whether you're a man or a woman.
1: You had mentioned something that men tend to celebrate divorce a little differently. Any idea how?
2: I mean, you know, they might go on a hunting trip with their buddies, if that's their thing, or, you know, get together and do some sports. You know, I'm being very stereotypical here, but, I mean, you know, whatever it is that allows you to feel connected to the people who love you, and you're doing an activity that's meaningful to you. Maybe it's something that you gave up to try and make the marriage work, right? Like a lot
1: right.
2: of people do that. You have things that you love and your partner doesn't love that you do those. And so when a relationship is ending, you know, it's a good time to reconnect with those things that you really love in life.
1: Now, what is this trend called? Has it been given a name?
2: I mean, I've seen this sort of a TikTok trend, kind of the hot summer, hot divorce. And I think it's recognizing summer is a popular time for divorces to happen for a lot of reasons, especially if you have kids. You know, you're going through transitions, the end of school year, they're not going to school, so there's already a break in the routines. And so it can be a good time to be making some of those big life transitions before school starts up.
1: Right.
2: And, you know, it's just a different, it's a time of transition. It can be a good time. Work schedules are usually a little bit more flexible, so it can also be a good time to, you know, if you need to take work, time off from work to go meet with your divorce lawyer or go to court or whatever, mediation. You know, summer is usually a little bit better time to do that for people.
1: Now, I know we touched on celebrations, but there's also a new type of party being hosted with this trend. What is it?
2: Yeah, I mean, I think that that's where, you know, the friends are all, you know, celebrating that. I love it when they're wearing the shirts of, you know, I found a divorce lawyer, or I'll bring the wine, or whatever it is. And so I think anytime you can get together, the only thing that I caution is, of course, if you have children, do this out of the purview of your children,
1: yes.
2: Right? This is not a celebratory time for them. It's a time where there's a lot of changes happening. And so, you know, while your girlfriends may want to come put the big, you know, divorce and free sign on your front yard, just remember your kids are using your front yard too. So I think it's really important just to be really cognizant, but whatever, you know, whatever you're doing that you can do in your own time with your friends, hey, that's great. Go for it.
0: That's this weekend's Nicole Murray with family law attorney Jennifer Hargrave in Dallas. Coming up next on This Weekend, changing approaches to travel.

0: KOA News Times 5:30. I'm Sam Speck. It's been a bit colder and rainier the last few days along the Front Range. Yesterday, we saw some heavy rain in some areas. As for today and tomorrow,
1: Saturday and Sunday, the rain chances are just a little bit lower, but the monsoon moisture will keep the threat of heavy rain there. Temperatures for the next 4 days, Friday, Saturday, Sunday, and Monday, all stay in the low 80s.
0: Fox 31 Chief Meteorologist Dave Frazier. The Broncos opened up their preseason beating Atlanta. They were up 24-0 at halftime, and the Broncos defense stifling in a 27-7 win. Next for the Broncos, the Green Bay Packers at Empower Field at Mile High next Friday night. More from the NFL. The architect behind the Buffalo Bills' new stadium says obstructed seats are not a design flaw. Jonathan Valley told the Buffalo News that the obstructions are a byproduct of trying to get the upper deck of Highmark Stadium as close to the field as possible. Many of the barriers include handrails and glass barriers. Roughly 500 of the 61,000 seats have complaints of obstruction. Our next update at 6 o'clock from the Common Spirit Health KOA Newsroom. I'm Sam Speck.
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3: Crash I-70 westbound approaching Sheridan. Looks like the right lane's blocked on this one. Please do exercise caution. Watch out for emergency crews, passengers, and vehicles. Still on your highway drive. This time a crash I-76 eastbound approaching 136th Avenue. Looks like the left lane is blocked on this one. Please do exercise caution. Watch out for emergency crews, passengers and vehicles. Outside of that, no major stalls, delays or crashes on any of your Denver metro roads. Fox 31 pinpoint weather. Scattered thunderstorms today with a high of 83, overnight low 58. Current temperature 61 degrees. I'm Vic D on KOA 850 AM and 94.1 FM.
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9: 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And happy 50th.
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14: Glad you could spend some time with us. Gordon Deal with Nicole Murray coming up this half hour. The intense vetting of students at Caltech and online reviews destroying our social plans. We'll have that story in about 15 minutes. Americans shifting their travel plans. The post-World Cup travel effect is just getting started. Regina Lewis, consumer analyst, says it took millions of foreigners to remind Americans how much of the USA they have not seen. Regina, explain.
15: Well, there's no question that the World Cup was a catalyst for U.S. travel and tourism. The post-World Cup travel effect is about what happens next, and can that momentum be sustained and converted into what could be a mega decade of travel to and within the United States, particularly because of the pipeline of global events. When you're talking about two different Olympics, the potential for a Women's World Cup, the Men's Rugby World Cup, and that's before you get into our own events like Super Bowl and March Madness.
14: Yeah. All right, so what's your prediction here? Are we suddenly going to sort of rediscover our own territory here as Americans?
15: Well, that is an immediate follow-on effect. And I got to tell you, Gordon, it's so interesting. It took millions of foreigners to inspire Americans to see their own country with fresh eyes. But their enthusiasm was contagious. I mean, they came here, they went through our airports, they stayed in our hotels, and they went well beyond the gateway cities we're famous for, the New Yorks and LAs, and even well beyond the host cities, venturing into cities and suburbs and neighborhoods where they weren't even expected. And then they raved about it in social media posts that were too big, too authentic, and frankly, too refreshing to ignore. Americans saw that. They're proud of how we welcome the world, and now they're eager to go see more of the country. It was a big eye-opener.
14: You said something there that made me think. When you mentioned that they ventured into the suburbs, that sort of struck me as maybe the Airbnb effect. Because with if you're coming to see a soccer game, maybe you're staying in the city in a hotel.
15: In part, I'm even calling it the Great American Sleepover. It might be the legacy of the 2026 World Cup. They stayed all kinds of places, and the lines really blurred because they came to America. They didn't differentiate between, oh, well, I am going to Seattle, or I'm going to Detroit, right, or Kansas City. It really bled into the Lawrence Kansases of the world, into the entire Pacific Northwest. And I think that what that tells us is we should give ourselves permission to do the same. We tend to travel quite literally in our own country and passively. We take the same trips. Now, I'm all for tradition, but do we let that breathe a little? And that's what I'm noticing. I've been to 14 states in the last 15, 20 days, and you can hear a change in sentiment. Suddenly, a young mother in Jonesboro, Arkansas, says to me that her husband said, honey, come here, watch this. And she said, Chase, you don't even like soccer. He said, no, that's not the point. They watch it. They see all of these fans. They cut away to Boston and Rhode Island. And then they have a conversation. You know, we've never been to Boston.
14: Wow.
15: Maybe we should do that someday. This is a young couple that just changed their travel bucket list. They're going to be traveling, Gordon, for decades, right?
14: Yeah.
15: So they're at the very front end of this. That really could have a compound effect over time.
14: Yeah, that's cool. We're speaking with Regina Lewis, consumer analyst, and we're talking about the post-World Cup travel effect. I thought it was interesting you said the foreigners who came here to watch soccer participated. What did
15: yes.
14: you mean by that?
15: They were all in. They did not travel across oceans to just watch. And by being all in, that means, you know, they wore the jersey, if you will. They sat at the counter. They tasted the food. Now, we can't all go to Walmart for the first time or Buc-ee's and be, you know, have shock and awe. But it's a big country, and there are distinct regional differences.
14: Thanks, Regina. Regina Lewis, consumer analyst. Coming up next on This Weekend, the Fraud Squad at Caltech.

0: 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And yes, I told you so.
1: Yeah, this is so great. Uh-huh. I do say so myself. Hey, did you know that birthday parties actually help build confidence in kids?
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2: Oh, yeah?
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3: Yeah, so obvious. 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
2: I didn't know that.
1: I think I knew that.
3: No, you didn't.
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0: Glad you could spend some time with us at California Institute of Technology. A little known band of admissions officials is in charge of vetting applications to the highly selective STEM-focused school. Caltech created the team 2 years ago, partly in response to a rising number of anonymous accusations of dishonest submissions. It's a story by Roshan Fernandez, reporter at the Wall Street Journal. Roshan, what did you find?
1: Yeah, so Caltech University, the California Institute of Technology, has this small team within their admissions department. They call themselves the Fraud Squad, and they are sort of the investigators who are in charge of vetting applicants who are accepted to the school. And so, you know, colleges have all sorts of systems in place for checking applications. From what I understand, I think Caltech has a pretty extensive process in that they, you know, they really value integrity and honesty. And, you know, a lot of schools do that as well, but they just kind of have a very formalized and thorough process to check every single application for students who they're admitting. And so they kind of go through these applications extensively, you know, leaving no stone unturned. They're scouring the internet. They're contacting like competition officials. They're contacting maybe your high school counselor. They use this like video interview program to assess like research claims and a lot more. So they are really this team of investigators.
0: Why, what struck me, the opening sentence of your piece, you talked about how they scrutinize the fonts on the science fair certificates.
1: Yeah, and like that's one of the things they were kind of explaining to me is like, you know, they've seen so many science fair certificates that they know like, oh, it should have kind of this font, it should have these margins, it should have this official signature on it. So they've kind of familiarized themselves with all of these things, and so they kind of know like, oh, there's something like a little bit off about this one. And you know, there's plenty of other competitions where people submit a certificate from, you know, a place where they haven't seen it. And then in that case, they might be contacting the competition official to verify. They might be looking online to see for an official list of the winners. There's, you know, of course, other methods as well. But yeah, they do kind of scrutinize things a lot like an investigator would.
0: Wow. We're speaking with Roshan Fernandez, reporter at the Wall Street Journal. He's got a good story called The Fraud Squad at Caltech will catch you if you lie on your application. Did they reveal like what kind of busts or ahas that they've found here?
1: You know, I think it's worth mentioning that, you know, they emphasize, and a lot of other schools I spoke to emphasize as well, you know, the people lying on their application, this is a very, very small portion of the applicant pool, like a handful of students in Caltech's case. But I think it's worth noting still, because they actually explained to me, you know, they had this meeting before they established the Fraud Squad to discuss, like, this is a lot of work to check every admitted applicant, right? It's going to take a lot of resources, and, like, is it worth it if we only catch one person? Their sort of discussion was like, yes, you know, it is absolutely worth it. Even if there's only one person in the entire pool, we want to ensure integrity on our campus. And I think it's particularly maybe important for them just given their like STEM focus. There's a lot of research going on there. They're also a very small school with a very small freshman class. So that makes something as extensive as this possible. Whereas, you know, other schools which are receiving tens of thousands of applications probably can't enact this kind of process. But I think one thing they did say too is like, one thing that prompted this is an increase of what they were calling poison pen messages. Essentially, people write in anonymously and they say, you know, this applicant lied, or this applicant misrepresented themselves, and I just want you to know. And it's always anonymous. And they need a way to kind of look at, I mean, obviously they were looking into these before, but they were getting more and more of them, and they realized they needed like a formalized process to vet all of these. And that would kind of help keep everything consistent and make certain that, you know, nobody was slipping through.
0: And what, you get a certain period of time to respond if the Fraud Squad has any questions?
1: Right, exactly.
0: Thanks, Roshan. Roshan Fernandez, reporter at the Wall Street Journal. Coming up next on This Weekend, online reviews derailing your social plans.

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13: Glad you could be with us. Many Americans treat every product, service, and experience they buy like a research project. But Emily Stewart, senior correspondent at Business Insider, says our obsession with online recommendations is ruining our vacations, homes, and nights out. Emily, take us through it.
14: Yeah, I mean, I think a lot of people have had this experience, right? That you're like, I'm going to go to dinner. And you start looking at all the options. There's a lot of options. You start looking at the reviews. And suddenly you realize that you've spent an hour and a half trying to figure out where you're going to get, like, pizza on a Tuesday night. And, like, do you need the best pizza? Like, probably not. And so, basically, the idea of this was, like, we are kind of encouraged by way of having so many choices and so many opinions about those choices to kind of really try and maximize our lives and seek out the best at every turn. And, you know, the question I think I had is, are we kind of making ourselves miserable in this kind of impossible and often kind of fruitless quest?
13: Yeah. Talk about the guy you spoke to at the beginning of your piece, this James Hardaway. He's thorough, if we can use that word, it seems.
14: Yeah, you know, he told me he's kind of like the reviews guy among his family and friends. You know, before every decision, he looks at Wirecutter, he looks at Consumer Reports, he goes to Yelp, he goes to Reddit, he goes to YouTube. And he said, you know, he does this all of the time, but he kind of, you know, took a moment of self-reflection and said, like, I'm not sure if this is actually making things better. He talked about buying a baby stroller for his first child a few years ago, and he and his wife identified the best one. It's $450. They get it, and they realize they don't like it, and they get rid of it in a few months, and they actually buy something much cheaper that is not recommended by anybody because it works better for them. And so I think that is kind of like what we are seeing here a little bit. A lot of people have that experience, right, where you think you got the best thing, and then you're sitting there and like, did this make a difference? You know, who knows?
13: We're speaking with Emily Stewart, senior correspondent at Business Insider. Her story is called Reviews Are Ruining Your Life. I mean, whatever happened to, and it wasn't that long ago, I would just say, Emily, I need a Chinese restaurant for Saturday night, which got, right? And you'd rattle one off. Like, what happened to just good old-fashioned friend recommendations?
14: Yeah, I mean, I think, you know, to some extent, the review stuff is good, right? Like, you want to democratize information. It is nice to be able to look at the internet if you don't have a friend that knows a good Chinese restaurant. I think kind of what happens is that we wind up in a situation where we're constantly dissatisfied. And there's research that talks about this, right? That shows this, that kind of sometimes when we have so many choices, we wind up more dissatisfied because we feel sort of decision paralysis, or because, you know, we do make a decision and then we spend, you know, all of this time thinking, well, like, is this the best pair of jeans? Could I have found a better pair of jeans? Is this the best Chinese restaurant? And a lot of the answer for this is also that the best for me is not the best for you. A Chinese restaurant you like, I may think is awful, right? And so I do think sometimes too, especially when we're looking at strangers on the internet, like, we don't know those people's priorities. We don't know their lifestyles. We don't know their preferences. And so we're sort of guessing based on opinions of people. We have no idea about anything about them.
13: Yeah. And on top of that, it's just hard to tell which ones are legit, you know, that haven't been written by, you know, AI, for example, or by, you know, employees themselves, if it's, for example, a restaurant.
14: Right. I mean, that is also an issue.
13: Thanks, Emily. Emily Stewart, senior correspondent at Business Insider. Coming up next on This Weekend, a wild lost dog reunion.
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Thanks for joining us. A man from Southern Ohio came home from work in late November to an empty house. Timber, the hound mix he'd raised, was gone. 32-year-old Dylan Reedy scoured his neighborhood in Brown County. He visited local shelters. The Washington Post says he isn't sure how Timber got out since the windows and doors in his home were closed. After months of searching, Reedy said he was beginning to lose hope. Then earlier this month, a guy who refurbishes bicycles and donates the proceeds to local shelters stopped by Animal Friends Humane Society for his regular visit. Each time he visits, staff take a photo of him with a dog, and that day they happened to choose Timber. They posted the photo on Facebook. Reedy's girlfriend saw the post and immediately showed it to him. 8 months later and 73 miles away, Timber had turned up. The next morning, Mr. Reedy went straight to the shelter, and there wasn't a dry eye during the reunion. That'll do it for this hour. For Nicole Murray, I'm Gordon Deal. Thanks for listening to This Weekend.

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5: KOA News Time, 6 o'clock. I'm Sam Spack. Football season is officially here. The Broncos got their first action of preseason last night in Atlanta.
6: Stiddy with a play fake. In trouble. Dumps it to the check down. This is Jaleel McLaughlin, who waltzes into the end zone with a touchdown, Denver. 5-yard reception.
5: Backup quarterback Jared Stidham played the entire first half, and the Broncos were up 24-0 by halftime.
7: I thought for the most part it was good to get out there with the guys and, you know, go get somebody else and kind of see what we got. And, you know, I thought we ran the ball well, thought we threw the ball well. Guys were blocking, guys were catching, making plays. So it was a good first half, and, you know, the rest of the guys finished out the second half. So it was a good overall day.
5: A 27-7 win in preseason game number two next Friday at home against the Packers. The ski industry is taking another hit in the middle of the summer.
8: Icon Pass owner Altera Mountain Company just laid off employees across Denver and its resorts, although the company didn't say exactly how many people lost their jobs. CEO Eric Resnick says slowed growth and an unaligned cost structure are to blame for the layoffs. He says the poor snow and low visitor numbers from last season did not have an impact on the decision to lay off those workers. And this all comes just around a month after the state's Office of Economic Development provided millions of dollars in incentives to keep Altera headquartered in Denver, moving from Rhino to the downtown business district. Keenan Dixon, KOA.
5: Denver Public Schools District has 25 new electric buses, giving it the largest electric fleet in the country. Executive Director of Transportation Albert Zamora says the district wants to electrify 12% of its fleet.
9: These particular buses were bought with EPA and CDPHE money, which is basically state and federally funded. They were 100% funded.
5: He says they're also cheaper to run than gas buses. And lastly, Hawaii might get its first hurricane to make landfall in 34 years. A hurricane warning has been issued as tropical storm Lala gains strength. Last check, Lala was centered about 160 miles southeast of Hawaii's Big Island and could strengthen into a hurricane. Our next update at 6:30 from the Common Spirit Health KOA News Desk. I'm Sam Speck on KOA.
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11: Crash I-70 westbound approaching Sheridan. Looks like the right lane's blocked on this one. Please do exercise caution. Watch out for emergency crews, passengers and vehicles. Still on your highway drive. This time a crash I-76 eastbound approaching 136th Avenue.

0: The left lane is blocked on this one. Please do exercise caution. Watch out for emergency crews, passengers and vehicles. Outside of that, no major stalls, delays or crashes on any of your Denver metro roads. Fox 31 pinpoint weather. Scattered thunderstorms today with a high of 83, overnight low 58. Current temperature 61 degrees. I'm Vic D on KOA 850 AM and 94.1 FM.
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9: 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Okay, today I'm going to start with a question, so listen up. Are you in pain? Or if not you, do you know someone who is? Okay, well, we have the great fortune of having Dr. Janet McCarroll back in the studio with us today, and she's going to be talking about why pain has become an epidemic in this country and why so many people out there are suffering day after day after day needlessly. Well, Dr. Janet, it's great to have you back on the show. Great to see you again.
10: Oh, it's good to see you too, Chris. Thanks for having me back.
9: Oh, our pleasure. And for those that may not remember, Dr. Janet is an expert in alternative health and natural pain relief. She's a published author. She's dedicated the past 20 years of her professional career to educating and empowering others to be their own health advocate. She's made appearances on television programs such as Life Today with James Robison, the Christian Television Network, and Doctor to Doctor. She's also been a guest on over 500 secular and Christian radio and TV shows, including The Daily Buzz and Fox affiliates all over the country. Dr. Janet also serves as a member of the American Association of Pharmaceutical Scientists, and she's also a member of the American Association of Nutritional Consultants, and she's created several health formulas now that are literally helping millions of people out there regain their health and wellness. And Dr. Janet, I want to get right into this. I mean, we're talking about pain today. And it always amazes me that, you know, we have the technology to put men on the moon and bring them back again.
10: We do.
9: And yet we can't seem to get a handle on pain relief. I mean, what's going on?
10: The last time I was here, it was estimated that 43 million Americans were dealing with pain in their bodies.
11: And that's just astounding.
10: But now that number's doubled to an estimated 86 million American adults. And that's why I'm here today. I really want to talk to you about this epidemic.
11: Well, what kind of pain are we talking about here?
10: All the itises, rheumatoid and osteoarthritis. Mm-hmm. We got the bursitis, the tendonitis. We have fibromyalgia, neck pain and low back pain, mm-hmm. hip pain, knee pain, joint pain. And of course, we have injuries, you know, mm-hmm. and we have the mm-hmm. weekend warrior type things too. Mm-hmm. And actually, Chris, there's over 100 different types of pain syndromes. But the real issue, Chris, is we're failing to get to the root cause of the pain.
11: What's causing this pain epidemic out there? I mean, what is going on?
10: It's just the day that we live in right now. We have more stress than ever before.
11: Yeah, exactly.
10: And that causes pain syndromes ultimately. But I can tell you that there is a real natural solution that can help you get to the root cause of that pain. Mm-hmm. I created my glucosamine cream to take that cream, apply it exactly to where it hurts, mm-hmm. rub it in. It goes in instantly because I wanted to give targeted relief immediately.
11: Okay, so, all right.
10: If you're in pain, you want relief now.
11: Exactly. Well, how fast does your formula work?
10: Within 15 minutes.
11: Really?
10: 15 minutes. It's worked for me, my family, and hundreds of thousands of other people.
11: Now, for someone that may be interested in considering your glucosamine cream, I mean, what can it really do for you?
10: Okay, first of all, in 15 minutes, you're going to see a reduced pain.
11: Okay.
10: And it's going to help your body to lower inflammation. And with the inflammation lowered, you're mm-hmm. going to repair and rebuild your joints. That's going to, in turn, restore flexibility and mobility. You'll see daily, you'll begin to regain your life. You're going to play with your children and grandchildren again. You can get on the floor and get back up off the floor. You can exercise.
11: Right.
10: You can lose weight.
11: Right.
10: You're going to get around with more ease and comfort. And sleep, very importantly, if you can start to sleep again, because I know from personal experience that if you're in pain, you can't sleep. And mm-hmm. that's very important mm-hmm. when it comes to repairing, regenerating, and reclaiming your life.
11: And people out there are using your formula and getting these benefits?
10: Absolutely. They are, Chris. I hear it every single day. As a matter of fact, I have a few emails and letters that I brought with me if you have a moment to hear a couple
11: of them. Sure.
10: This is one from Henry from Ohio. He says, I've been suffering from rheumatoid arthritis for many, many years. I'm 77 years old. Hmm. I've been using Celebrex and Vioxx and other medications, but never had favorable results. I decided to order your glucosamine cream and have been very pleased with the results. I am now pain-free, for which I thank you.
11: Hmm.
10: I also have an email quickly from Florence from Hollywood who wrote, it's a miracle. I'm back to working in my yard and riding my bike thanks to you. So those are just little things that I've gotten, but there are hundreds to back those up. So there is a natural way to do this, and through the course of the show, we're going to give the listeners some real help.
11: 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Okay, well, if you're just joining us, we've been talking with Dr. Janet McCarroll. She's a natural health expert. She's also an expert in dealing with pain, pain relief. But we've been talking about how pain has a devastating effect on our overall health, and now how her glucosamine cream, this is a natural solution, is a way to really get to the, I guess, the root cause.
10: That's right.
11: Of pain in the body. Before we get into that, Dr. Janet, I'm going to ask you, I know this is hard for you because this is emotional, but I think it's important for people to understand how you got to where you are today, or why, what's driving you. And if you could share that story, I'd sure appreciate it.
10: Well, it was birthed out of a lot of personal pain and pain that my husband had years ago. He had severe osteoarthritis throughout his body. At the same time, I had fibromyalgia.
11: Right.
10: So I was really on a quest to find something all natural to help him have a better quality of life and for myself as well. I mean, I had to function and raise three children during that time.
11: Well, let's talk a little bit about what's in your glucosamine cream.
10: Well, I did a lot of research on glucosamine. I knew how good it was. So I came across the fact that emu oil is a powerful natural anti-inflammatory and can carry most any ingredient right through your skin and deliver relief to your area of pain.
11: Okay.
10: So I took emu oil and glucosamine. I used boswellia, which is an Indian herb that's an anti-inflammatory.
11: Okay.
10: Bromelain, that's an enzyme known to be an anti-inflammatory.
11: Okay.
10: NSM, a natural organic sulfur, that is also just as important as glucosamine in rebuilding and repairing our joints.
11: Yep.
10: And so I put that all together in a cream that actually has no odor. It's greaseless. It doesn't freeze the pain. It doesn't burn the pain. It doesn't irritate your skin. Goes in, 15 minutes later, you have relief. So that's why I'm here, to share what I know and share what I have.
11: Right.
10: Because it
11: works. And I have this here, by the way, folks. Glucosamine cream, it comes in a plastic dispenser that has a pump top on it.
10: It's a pump, and it's metered. You'll need 1 to 2 pumps, depending on the area of pain, of inflammation.
11: Right.
10: It's sanitary, you know, no contamination, so you don't have to worry about it becoming rancid.
11: Okay. Now, in terms of this getting into your body, then, you're talking about a couple things right here, not only relieving the pain, but also
10: rebuilding.
11: The rebuilding part. So how does that work?
10: Once you apply the cream to that area that you're going to target, you get the inflammation to go down and the body heals itself. The body heals itself provided you give it the raw materials it needs. I'm giving you what you need for your body to take over and do the job it was meant to do, and that's heal.
11: Okay. And this is safe. You have nothing you have to worry about here?
10: You don't have to worry about a thing. If you're taking drugs for pain, it won't conflict with that at all. None of these ingredients
11: do. Okay, I was going to ask that. Okay. So what is then a realistic expectation? If somebody calls today and wants to try your glucosamine cream, what would you tell them?
10: I would say within the first 15 minutes, you're going to notice that your pain is greatly reduced or even eliminated.
11: Okay.
10: And then over time, you're going to rebuild and repair your joints with that inflammation being taken down. That's going to restore flexibility and mobility. And sleep. I mean, if you can sleep again, that's where our bodies get all of our recuperative, regenerative ability to heal. And then with that being taken care of, all the things that you love to do, you can start doing again, traveling, exercising, so you can lose weight.
11: Right.
10: You can socialize with family and friends. You can be the life of the party.
11: Yeah. Pain really changes who you are because of all of these other things.
10: You just can't
11: do, or it's very difficult to deal with in terms of living a normal life
10: Well, you can't. You're right. You can't live a normal life anymore.
11: Right.
10: Your life is changed forever until you get this thing taken care of. And you can.
11: Yeah. And you've got people out there that are already getting great results, right?
10: I brought some more emails and letters if you'd like to hear them.
11: Sure.
10: Okay. Let's see. Chris, here's one from Beverly from California. I would love for you to know how happy I am with your product. My feet and legs are usually in pain from being overweight and on my feet all day. At night, I can hardly get to sleep from the pain. I discovered by applying glucosamine to the painful areas, I'm able to get a good night's sleep. Thank you so much for making this possible. Here's one more, Chris, from Darlene from Pittsburgh, Pennsylvania. It's a miracle in a tube that truly does take away the pain. It works as nothing else I've ever tried. It worked quickly and eliminated all of the pain. Now, so to me,
11: Are these kinds of responses unusual?
10: No.
11: Really?
10: They're the usual.
11: Really?
10: They're the usual. I mean, I must say that it does my heart good to hear these things because I know what it's like to suffer and I know what it's like to get relief. And every time, you know, I get one of these emails or these letters, it just confirms it. Hundreds of thousands of people have used my cream with great results.
11: That's great. All right, folks, I want to take a moment here to let you listeners know that if you want to try Dr. Janet's Extra Strength Glucosamine Pain Relief Formula, there's a special toll-free number to call. 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So what do you think, folks? This is pretty interesting, isn't it? You know, pain obviously is something that is a huge epidemic in this country. I don't think there's many of us, or any of us for that matter, that has not experienced pain from time to time, or maybe it's more serious, more chronic, and looking for a real solution here, understanding that perhaps the pharmaceutical approach is now we know is not the best approach at this point because there are so many side effects associated with these drugs out there.
10: That's right.
11: But looking at it from a natural standpoint, and Dr. Janet's glucosamine cream maybe make some sense here. I mean, this is again, putting back into your body. We do seem to discover time and time again that when you give your body what it needs, it knows what to do with it.
10: It
11: knows how to fix the problem. It's only if it doesn't get those things that you continue to have the problem. And again, we've been talking about Dr. Janet's glucosamine cream, and this is a number of ingredients that you put together.
10: Right.
11: And is this good for any type of pain?
10: If you have pain of any kind, it's going to make a difference. I mean, I don't care how extreme it is and how minimal it is. It's going to give you relief. Now, if it's more extreme, of course, it may take a little longer. But if you can take your pain from a 10 to a 5 and on down the line with continued use, well, I'm telling you, that's very doable.
11: Yeah.
10: So this is really exciting to be able to share this with you.
11: Yeah. Again, I think one of the things that is important for people to understand, because it's very unique, this is a cream.
10: Yes.
11: This is not a supplement. Yeah,
10: no.
11: There are lots of supplements out there.
10: Uh-huh.
11: And what do you tell someone that comes into your office and says, well, Dr. Janet, you know, I've tried this, I've tried that, I've tried this, I've tried all of these things, and it did not work. So therefore, the natural approach doesn't work.
10: First of all, for glucosamine or MSM, for that matter, it takes 90 days for them to notice something. If, in fact, they're going to notice anything, because they may not be breaking down and absorbing and utilizing if you're taking it orally.
11: Mm-hmm.
10: And after 3 months, people give up. People in pain, they want relief and they want it now.
11: Right.
10: And that's why I developed this cream. Again, 15 minutes. And I am telling you, you'll notice that it's going to the good.
11: Mm-hmm.
10: And so I just give you a challenge, you know, try it. You have nothing to lose.
11: Okay, again, we're talking about Dr. Janet's glucosamine cream here. And Dr. Janet, I mean, somebody calls today, gets your cream and tries it. What should they expect? Realistically,
10: within the first 15 minutes, as you use the cream, you'll notice the pain diminishes. And just as slowly as you got out of life, you'll start to see yourself come back into life, and you'll see you'll want to call people again. You'll want to talk on the phone. You know, you'll want to go see your neighbors. You'll want to go take your kids to the park. You'll want to walk your dog again.
11: Yeah.
10: You'll want to do all these things.
11: I think it's just simple things. You'll wash the car.
10: The things other people take for granted.
11: Right, right.
10: You'll be able to do.
11: Right. But on the other hand, people want to know that this is not just you saying this. They want to know that other people out there have been in their situations and right. have gotten results.
10: Well, I have letters and emails from people all over the country. Does my heart good, you know, to hear back. I have an email from Kay from New York. She says, I have arthritis in too many places and recently broke my right wrist. All these aches and pains are lessened within a few minutes of using the glucosamine cream. Your dispenser is easy to use and was especially appreciated when my wrist wasn't working very well. I will not be without this product. Here's one more. I've lost the pain in my knees and I can walk without any problems, climb stairs, sleep at night without pain. I'm so glad I heard about the cream. It makes me want to wake up in the morning. And that's exactly what we were just talking
11: that's
10: about.
11: That's interesting. Makes me want to wake up in the morning.
10: You see what I mean?
11: All right, folks. I do want to take a moment here to let you know that if you want to try Dr. Janet's Extra Strength Glucosamine Pain Relief Formula, there's a special toll-free number you can call right now. 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Okay, well, this has been really, really enlightening. We've been talking about pain, which unfortunately is a difficult subject for so many people. And we've been talking about Dr. Janet's glucosamine cream, which contains proven pain-fighting ingredients that not only help to reduce or even eliminate your pain, but also help to rebuild. And
10: that's
11: I think
10: right.
11: that's so important. There is an opportunity here to get on a path back to ultimate health.
10: You know, with pain, you have this what if thinking. What if this isn't going to get better? Am I going to wind up in a wheelchair?
11: Yeah.
10: What do I have? Is
11: right.
10: this terminal? Is this
11: right.
10: going to take me out? What's going to happen to my family?
11: Right.
10: What's going to happen to my job? So this is what America is going through. And the stress only perpetuates the pain syndrome.
11: Mm-hmm.
10: And so I'm here to tell you that help is on its way. It's time to take charge, be proactive, pick up the phone and try this.
11: So your glucosamine cream is all natural?
10: All natural.
11: And you just rub this right in the area
10: put
11: of pain.
10: Put it right where
11: it
10: hurts.
11: Doesn't stink.
10: No
11: smell.
10: Doesn't,
11: and it's,
10: not,
11: and it's not,
10: greasy.
11: Not greasy.
10: Won't ruin your clothes.
11: And this is safe. You don't have to worry about interactions.
10: No,
11: nothing
10: not
11: to be concerned
10: all.
11: About there. I meant to ask you, is this something that you can continue to use or should continue to use after, you know, let's say that you don't have pain anymore, but
10: keep
11: you still
10: replenishing.
11: Keep, yeah. Get,
10: if it happened
11: the,
10: once, it can happen again.
11: Yeah.
10: So you want to keep replenishing all those building blocks that help us remain flexible.
11: Right.
10: So
11: right.
10: there you have it. It works. It works. I'm living proof. So.
11: And what should you notice when you start using it?
10: More flexibility, less pain. You'll have more mobility. You're going to sleep better.
11: Mm-hmm.
10: You're going to get back into life.
11: Mm-hmm.
10: You know, it's funny. I have people tell me the first and second day they use it. They go, you know, I have a feeling for the first time that my well-being's returning.
11: Mm-hmm.
10: I'm going to be all right.
11: Yeah. And there are literally thousands of people that have benefited already.
10: Absolutely. We know that for a fact. The letters don't stop coming in. So
11: well, can you share a few more with us?
10: Sure. Let's see. I brought some more with me here. We've got Pam from Douglasville, Georgia. She says, my finger swelled and my doctor said it was carpal tunnel syndrome and I couldn't get any relief. So I rubbed a glucosamine cream on my fingers and hand and the pain was instantly gone. I keep this by my bed, in my purse and at my workstation. Thank you, Dr. Jana. And Agnes sent this letter. I knit for hours at a time. It takes all the oil from my skin, and my hands were so bad that they were cracked, bleeding, and very itchy. Plus, my hands hurt a lot, too, sometimes waking me up at night. I would use your glucosamine cream on my hands, and I'd have to tell you that it's better than any hand cream or lotions. Plus, the aching and pain have faded, and my hands have never been so smooth. Emu oil also is an incredible skin conditioner, so that's a side benefit, too.
12: Yeah.
10: So, you know, there's just all kinds of things as the testimonies keep pouring in.
12: Yeah.
10: So.
11: Well, Dr. Jana, unfortunately, we're about out of time here. Any final words of encouragement you want to leave with our listeners today?
10: Yes, absolutely, Chris. You know, pain, it can be your friend because it alerts you to take action. But pain becomes your enemy when you fail to take action. And that's what the show is all about. I want to encourage you to become proactive and go to the root cause of your pain. And I've offered you a real proven solution that's helped hundreds of thousands of people just like you across America over the past 10 years find relief. Now you can be one of them. True healthcare reform begins with you. 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You have nothing to lose except your pain. And remember this, it works. It works. It works.
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6: 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And be sure to join us again next week for another great show. I'm Chris McKay. Have a great day, everybody.
13: KOA News Time 6:30. I'm Sam Spack. The Broncos opened up their preseason beating Atlanta. They were up 24-0 at halftime, and the Broncos defense was stifling in a 27-7 win. Next for the Broncos, the Green Bay Packers at Empower Field at Mile High next Friday night. We have a poignant story in the wake of death.
14: Irma Palmer, one of the oldest residents of Colorado ever, has passed away at the age of 109. Born in 1917 during the First World War, Palmer and her husband arrived in Colorado in the late 1950s, living in Aurora ever since. The last time she got her driver's license renewed was when she turned 100. Steve Mark, KOA.
13: Adams 12 five-star schools is considering closing up to 7 schools due to falling enrollment. The school board will consider staff recommendations early next month and vote on the closures is expected in October. The school district cut about 150 jobs last year to reduce spending by more than $27 million. Our next update's at 7 o'clock from the Common Spirit Health KOA News Desk. I'm Sam Speck.
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0: crash, I-70 westbound approaching Sheridan. Looks like the right lane's blocked on this one. Please do exercise caution. Watch out for emergency crews, passengers and vehicles. Still on your highway drive, this time a crash, I-76 eastbound, approaching 136th Avenue. Looks like the left lane is blocked on this one. Please do exercise caution. Watch out for emergency crews, passengers and vehicles. Outside of that, no major stalls, delays or crashes on any of your Denver metro roads. Fox 31 pinpoint weather, scattered thunderstorms today with a high of 83, overnight low 58, current temperature 61 degrees. I'm Vic D on KOA 850 AM and 94.1 FM.
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17: Just so people know that the Rand McNally map makers now have a U.S. Atlas in large print. I saw one of my friends ordered it. I thought that was always so fun to carry around your atlas. Okay, you be the navigator, I'll be the driver. Now we have electronic ways to get around, don't we? Welcome back to Mile High Money with Adam Mohler.
18: Yeah, I had a client that used to work for them. And then, you know, when you said that, I always think of my dad. My dad always likes, you know, when we go over the house, he gets out the map and goes through some geography lessons with the kids, which I was never, that was never my strong suit. But I just remember printing up all the directions off of, was it MapQuest?
17: MapQuest, yes.
18: And I'd go into the office and I'd print out my, you know, 10 meetings for the day. So I'd be going from point A to B to C to D. And, you know, sure enough, my third meeting of the day something would get screwed up. Yeah. And now my whole day is jacked up because my MapQuest,
17: And I remember when it first started, it wasn't really accurate. They didn't have the technology. That Google does to drive around with that car. And so some streets came to a dead end.
18: I know. Well, Jackie, I was meaning to mention, because, I mean, your background in music and being in this industry for so long. So I surprised my daughter about a week and a half ago. And so all of her little friends in the neighborhood were going to this concert, and this Benson Boone guy. And,
17: oh, boy.
18: So she was feeling a little left out, you know.
17: Oh.
18: These guys are all getting to go to this concert, and so anyway, I've got some connections. I made some calls and ended up getting us front row tickets down there. And I surprise her, and she doesn't know where we're going. My wife's got the other two kids, and we planned this out. And so I go, hey, you've got to go on this little work adventure with me, this work trip downtown. We got to go grab some stuff. We were shooting hoops right before this. And so we get in the car, go down, and, you know, we're headed down. We get there, out there, we park, you know, and she's looking around and she's seeing all these people in the, you know, it kind of dressed up. And so she's starting to figure it out. And then she sees some friends of hers, and I'm going, okay, the cat's out of the bag here. But she goes, Dad, you know, she's so excited, but she goes, Dad, you know, if I would have known we were going to this concert, I would not have worn my basketball clothes. And so she was a little bummed out. She was in her sneakers and her basketball outfit, but we ended up getting her a shirt and some stuff there. But that was, he's quite the entertainer.
17: Oh my goodness. Yes. Oh yeah. Yes.
18: It was good. There's a lot of teeny boppers, a lot of girls, some older women sitting behind us. And so
17: I would have been there. He's hot. Yeah. Yeah.
18: So not a lot of guys in the stands.
17: Oh, funny. I got turned on to him. Everybody did during American Idol like 5 years ago. But
18: is that
17: he's really athletic. Okay. Like he does backflips and stuff.
18: I know. He's doing backflips right in front of us. I know. So
17: did he cover any Queen songs or anything? He did.
18: No, it was mainly just his stuff, which
17: okay.
18: It was good. It was good overall. It was a fun show.
17: He did at Coachella. He covered a Queen song and nobody knew who Queen was at Coachella.
18: Yeah.
17: Oh, my Lord, Lord, Lord, Lord. Well, good for you. I'm glad you took the child out for a concert event. Well, let's talk about our roadmap here for those who want to withdraw from their retirement accounts and take their kids / grandkids, whoever, out to do some fun stuff. We can get pretty tied up, can't we, if we're going to be yanking money out. So can you talk to me about some safer ways to withdraw the money so we don't run out in the first 10 years?
18: Yeah, not just winging it, not just wonging it, Tom. But you talk about withdrawal strategies and income planning. That's a lot of what we do, Jackie. And I've mentioned before, you know, a lot of our clients are right at retirement or in retirement, and they're going, hey, we've saved well, but now what do we do? How do we turn this into income? You know, what are our withdrawal strategies? And, you know, I know TIAA and Naveen did a survey not too long ago where they're going, you know, 70% of workers have thought a little bit about withdrawal and money from their 401k, and, you know, only 22% that they had really found a withdrawal strategy or you know, figured out a way to generate income. Mm-hmm. And I know there's an article here that, you know, it was off CNBC, and it said, you know, what even Vanguard and Fidelity can't figure out. And it's talking about that withdrawal strategy. It's talking about income planning. And, you know, when we talk about a withdrawal roadmap, you know, it decides which accounts fund income first, you know, which accounts stay invested, which assets are reserved for emergencies. And, you know, but withdrawal order can affect a lot. It can affect taxes. It can affect Medicare premiums, required minimum distributions, and survivor income. So, you know, listeners should feel reassured that the plan doesn't have to be perfect on day one, but it should be intentional. You know, what are we doing? Why are we doing this? Why, you know, the things that drive me crazy when I do a review on someone's account and they've got bonds in a Roth IRA, right? You're going, hey, we're never paying tax on this money ever again. No one's ever paying taxes. And we're going to park it in money making you 3% a year. That's crazy. You know, that should be the account where if there's any account we should be aggressive with, it's that Roth IRA. Because let's go and grow that thing. Because again, we're never going to pay tax on it. So, you know, that's what I see when people come in. There's not a plan. You know, why are we using this money first? Or what's your plan of attack here? And so, you know, a lot of what we do is just educating people and going, here's the different accounts that you have. And really, when it comes to income, there's two ways that I do it. One is, you know, building a personal pension, building a guaranteed lifetime income plan, taking a piece of your money, carving it off, putting it into a vehicle where it says no matter what happens to the market, no matter what happens to interest rates, you're going to get a guaranteed lifetime income that pays you till the day you die. If you live to be 120, it pays you till the day you die. It keeps on sending you checks. And so some people like that. Some people like knowing that they've got that guaranteed paycheck coming in every month or every year, however we set it up. And so that's one way of doing it. And the other way of doing it is kind of a smart withdrawal strategy where we've got, you know, multiple buckets here. You know, most of my clients are going to go this route where we've got, you know, these two buckets. We've got a tactically managed portfolio in bucket one, and we've got some different annuity products in a bucket two, whether it's a fixed or a fixed index. And so, you know, let's say next year we need money for this withdrawal to live off in retirement and the market's down 20%. Well, we're not going to pull from that tactically managed portfolio. We're going to pull from the annuity. Okay. The next year, the market's back up 30%. And we need money. We need our annual income. And so we're going to pull it from the tactically managed portfolio. So you're balancing it there and you're never selling low and locking those losses in. But, you know, you've got to have the right amount in each bucket. And it takes planning. And it takes working with the right group that can do that for you. But that's those are the two strategies that I use for clients.
17: Mm-hmm. Here's Adam's number, 800-467-0737. Let's pull from the right bucket. Talk to Adam in person, 800-467-0737. I was just thinking of the buckets of money and how important it is to outline that. But I really don't think people understand that.
18: I actually draw, while I'm talking to you right now, I'm drawing buckets.
17: Oh, good.
18: I'm actually drawing, but, you know, and I think people, when they come in and they see that, and they go, okay, here's this bucket one, and here's this bucket two, and how that works, you know, and the main reason that we want to do that, Jackie, is one of these two, either having a guaranteed lifetime income plan, having a personal pension, or having a withdrawal strategy, is because, you know, those first few retirement withdrawals, they can set the tone for the whole financial future, for your whole plan, because we talk about that sequence of return risk. Mm-hmm. And if we retire, we're taking withdrawals out, and the market drops 25%, we had $1 million, and now we have 750,000, it screws everything up. You know, especially if we're taken from that, you know, if it's all in the market and we're pulling from that, we call that dollar cost ravaging. And mm-hmm. we're taking out, fees are coming out, the market's going down, and before you know it, you're out of money. And so really those first few years, that's what we call, you know, that sequence of return risk. We talk about all these different risks, right?
17: Yeah.
18: And that's a big one. We talk about, you know, longevity risk, mm-hmm. excess withdrawal risk, market risk, lifestyle risk, asset allocation risk, sequence of return risk, inflation, medical expenses, tax. You know, there's a lot of risks out there that we want to take, that we want to eliminate. And by doing this, we eliminate those. And so, mm-hmm. but that's a big one. That's where I see, you know, the biggest thing that I see, Jackie, is when people's retirement planning fails, it's because they didn't plan for long-term care, or they just don't know how their assets are allocated. They don't know how much risk they're taking and the fee they're paying, and they just don't have a grip on that. And then the market crashes, or they need to go into a facility or need help with long-term care, and it just devastates them.
17: Right. We don't want this to happen. Just a bit of planning and rearranging and working with a professional is going to do it, and a fiduciary, and that's Adam. So, gosh, that whole withdrawal roadmap can be done, even though Adam doesn't like the large print atlas now available at Rand McNally.
18: Yeah, you never know. Jack, you know, I think you can tell just from doing this show with me, all the listeners out there, you can tell I'm passionate about educating. I'm passionate about doing the right thing for people. I'm different. AJM Financial's different. I'm not just licensed here. My name is the one that's on the door. 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
18: Oh, man.
17: So you're nine. Is she nine, Jordan,
18: yeah,
17: your daughter?
18: Yeah.
17: Thrilled. 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
17: Some of the biggest retirement decisions seem to hide a little bit of paperwork in them, and that's what we're going to talk about here on the rest of the show. It's Mile High Money with Adam Moeller, and we're in the mailbag segment. Look at this. All the way from the west side, I got a question for you, Adam. Hey, we inherited our mom's brokerage account. Do we owe tax right away or only if we sell something? Thanks, Jules in Wheat Ridge.
18: Yeah, thank you for the question, and thank you for listening. I touched on that earlier in the show, but you know, it's when something happens to, you know, a loved one or, you know, a parent, or you get some money, an inheritance of some type, it's good to meet with someone, right? Whether it's me, whether it's someone else. And Jackie, I'm not the right fit for everyone. You know, sometimes I'll meet with people and just, you know, I've got a pretty good sense for if it's going to be a good fit. And, you know, I'm happy to meet with anyone. I'm happy to have a sit down, have a cup of coffee with them and just talk to them. And, you know, I had a guy that called in last week and said, I just wanted to pick your brain on inflation. Because here's how I'm positioned. Here's what I think's happening. And I just wanted to talk to you about that. And, you know, I spent 10 minutes with him, and he was very grateful and thankful that we spent the time together. But, you know, I'm not the right fit for everyone. And so, but if you're getting some money that's coming in, meet with someone, meet with an advisor that's a fiduciary and an independent planning, it has an independent planning firm, just to give you some ideas, give you some solutions and choices and go, here's, did you think about this? Did you know about this? Did you know about that? You know, what about this? And so I just, it's important because this isn't what you do. You know, if I need help, I call the plumber, right? If I'm trying to deliver a baby at home, I call the, I call 911. I call the fire truck to come and help me. You know? So,
17: I mean, that was so awesome. Holy cow, man.
18: But I'll tell you, so if you're getting an inheritance, if it's depending on what type of account it is, and we talked about that earlier in the show, if it's an IRA or a qualified account, then you've got to take that out over 10 years and you got to pay tax. You got to pay just like ordinary income, the whole thing. You know, you inherit $1 million, then you've got to take that over 10 years. That's all income to you. And depending on if your mom or dad was taking RMDs or not, that depends. That tells you whether or not you have to take it out years 1 through 9, or you can wait till the 10th year. Now, with brokerage accounts or property, you know, your IRS publication, what 551 says, inherited property basis is generally the fair market value at the date of death or some alternate valuation date. But, you know, you get that step up in basis, meaning an inherited asset's tax basis may be reset. So, you know, if mom passed away last week, then on that date, whatever the value is that date, that's your new starting point. That's what that step up in basis is. And so, you know, a step up in basis review can coordinate taxable accounts and estate paperwork and charitable intent and future sales. So it's, yeah, let's, I'm happy to just set up a quick call with you and go, you know, here's what we need to do and here's why. And you know, get with Holly, get on my calendar. I'm happy to spend a little bit of time with you.
17: Great. And that number is so easy. 800-467-0737. 800-467-0737. To reach Adam Moeller, our show is Mile High Money. Questions welcome at that very same number. I got a question about some folks here, Adam, who are going to turn 73 next year. And they're wondering, is it smarter to wait until April 1st for the first required minimum distribution? Can you talk to them about the mechanics of this? Question from Denver.
18: Absolutely. Thank you for the question, and thank you for listening. And so, you know, so the IRS guidance says that the first RMD can be delayed until April 1st after the year someone turns 73. But the second RMD is going to be due by December 31st of that same year. And so you can delay, you can wait, but then you've got to take out two RMDs in that 1 year. And so, you know, that timing may bunch two taxable distributions into 1 year, which, you know, could surprise a retiree or bump you into that next income bracket. And so, you know, the RMD timing review can compare tax brackets, withholding, cash needs, all that stuff. So let's be proactive. And that sounds like what you're doing. You're calling in, going, hey, what should we do? Should we? And it's different for everyone. So without knowing your income, what other assets you have, and that's where I'd start. But I'm happy to go through that with you. But great question, and thanks for listening.
17: Mm-hmm. Thank you so much. And we really appreciate hearing from you. And that's Linda. She said, and my better half in parentheses in Denver. Oh, gosh. All right. So I just crack up at some of these. All right. Do you want to, let's see. This one is about co-signing a mortgage, Adam. Our daughter wants us to co-sign the mortgage. We want to help out our children, but what could go wrong if we're retired? That's from Debbie.
18: Yeah. Thanks for the question. Thank you for listening. You know, being a basketball player, I still play some. You know, I'll tell you, Jackie, this last weekend, I took my son and his two buddies. We all went to go see. So this last, the summer team that we were on,
17: yeah.
18: I didn't coach that team. I helped coach this last, a couple of the tournaments, but we had a coach, Troy, young guy. He's the JV coach over at Mountain Vista, and really good player. But so him and his brother, they've got a team that play in this Denver Pro-Am. And so we went to go see them this last weekend. They played in they've got their playoffs, and they're the nice guys that shoot threes. That's their team name. So not a real scary name for a team. But they make threes. They shoot threes. And so we went and watched them play, and they ended up winning. They're playing in the championship this week. But that was fun taking those guys to go and see them play. And I'm going, man, because my son never got to see me play. He sees me now, but I'm 48. So, but it was fun. Right. So they were playing against some guys that I used to play with that are slowing down. And it was a fun game, and they only had five guys, and I always have my basketball shoes in my car at all times. You know, it's like I thought there was a chance that I was going to get to play with them, because, you know, they only had five guys and it was a playoff game, but they ended up winning, and it was fun. So anyway, hope they get the championship here this week, and shout out to those guys, the nice guys that shoot threes. They didn't let me on the team because I'm not a nice guy. I can shoot threes, but I'm not a nice guy. That's what I was telling them. But anyway, so when we're talking about, I got sidetracked there, about co-signing.
17: Yes.
18: I used to play basketball with a guy named Julian, and he wanted to propose to his girlfriend at the time, and he asked me to co-sign for this ring, and I'm going, this was like 20 years ago, you know, and,
17: wow.
18: And it's not like I was in a great place financially, but he asked me if I'd co-sign for his engagement ring, and I almost did it, but I didn't, you know, and I'm going, because you know what that is? I mean, it's a legal obligation, right? So,
17: right.
18: You know, the FTC says a co-signer may have to repay that full debt plus late fees or collection costs, so I would kind of stay away from that. It's a loving question, but it should not be treated like a character reference. It's a legal and financial promise. You know, family support review can compare gifts and loans and co-signing, and you know, it's something you don't want to just rush and do. Let's talk about it. But it's yeah, you can be on the hook for that, plus the penalties and late fees and collection fees, and so not a huge fan of doing the whole co-signing thing.
17: Or it could derail that person's retirement.
18: Absolutely. You know, we got to make sure that you're covered first. Make sure that you're taken care of first. I see that a lot, where people go, I want to help out, and their own retirement suffers because they help out their kids too much. And is that really the right thing? I don't know. I'm
17: torn
18: on that, because it's
17: right.
18: You know, we didn't have a ton growing up, and I feel like it pushed me. I didn't get a lot of things given to me, so it pushed me. It drove me to be successful. It drove me to work hard, and so I don't know. That's a tough one. So.
17: Mm-hmm. But there are other ways to do gifts, and if you want to have that money go down to the grandkids, there are educational donations and things of this nature. But anyway, you can call Adam and get his further opinion if you choose. 800-467-0737. 800-467-0737. Hey, Adam, this one is about stock. And it's Lisa, and she says, we have one stock that's done incredibly well in our taxable account. Are capital gains a reason to leave it alone?
18: Yes.
17: Interesting.
18: Yeah. Thanks for the question. Thank you for listening. I actually get that quite a bit, Jackie, where we're going, okay. Hey, I've got this one stock or this group of stocks, or where over the last 10, 20, 30 years, it's blown up into this huge amount of money. And what do I do? Right. I don't want to have all that money. We talk about concentration and diversification. I don't want all this money in this one stock. But what do I do? And so it takes some planning. But I'll tell you, if right now, taxes are on sale. We know what the tax rates are. We know what the long-term and short-term capital gains tax rates are. And newsflash, those aren't going down, right? We're not going to be paying less in taxes in the next 5 years, 10 years, 15 years. There's too much debt that we have. We're in a little bit of a mess here. Mm-hmm. And so taxes aren't going down. So, but again, it depends on your income. And so that's something where I'd set up a quick

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2: Information presented on this program is believed to be factual and up-to-date, but we do not guarantee its accuracy and it should not be regarded as a complete analysis of the subjects discussed. Discussions and answers to questions do not involve the rendering of personalized investment advice, but are limited to the dissemination of general information. A professional advisor should be consulted before implementing any of the options presented. Encompass More Asset Management is registered as an investment advisor with the SEC and only transacts business in states where it is properly registered or is excluded or exempted from registration requirements. Registration with the SEC does not imply a certain...
3: The preceding was a paid advertisement. The opinions, viewpoints, and premises made during the preceding program are not those of KOA, its staff, management, or parent company, iHeartMedia Incorporated. 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
2: KOA News Time, 7 o'clock. I'm Sam Speck.
3: And final score from Mercedes-Benz Stadium here in Atlanta. The Broncos, in their preseason opener on the road, beat the Atlanta Falcons 27-7.
2: That's right. Broncos take game one with an easy victory. It was the first time Davis Webb called plays offensively. And yesterday, starter Jared Stidham says it came natural.
4: Just classic Davis and just really calm, collected. And, it's no surprise that, he's going to be our play caller.
2: Broncos defense forced two interceptions and looked just as dominant as last year. Next preseason game will be back at Empower Field at Mile High. The Green Bay Packers come to town Friday, August 21st. An employee with the Colorado Department of Corrections is facing charges for child porn and weapons charges. 37-year-old Gage Vidal Montoya faces six counts of exploitation of a child with a tip from a National Center for Missing and Exploited Children. He serves as a corrections officer but didn't appear to do anything illegal at work. He's currently on administrative leave. Molson Coors is celebrating its new solar farm outside Keensburg.
5: This will be a 47-acre installation for a 7.2 megawatt AC ground mount solar project when we're all done, which should be by the end of November.
2: Molson Coors Vice President of Sustainability, Rachel Snyder, says the energy will go directly to the Xcel grid and the brewery will get credit for about 7% of its electric demand. A young bear broke into the Colorado Cherry Company near Lyons to enjoy a blueberry pie, leaving behind paw prints and nose marks as evidence of the break-in. This isn't the first time the bears have visited the shop. In 2015, a bear ate 28 pies. It's been a record high year for bear sightings in Colorado. Teach for America Colorado is encouraging teachers to use AI education tools.
6: What we don't want to happen in the classroom is that teachers are completely shutting down the idea of engaging with AI because of their individual beliefs.
2: Executive Director Amber Suero says the right tools can help teachers gain more time in the classroom. Our next update coming up at 7:30 from the Common Spirit Health KOA News Desk. I'm Sam Speck on KOA.
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8: Crash I-70 westbound approaching Sheridan. Looks like the right lane's blocked on this one. Please do exercise caution. Watch out for emergency crews, passengers and vehicles. Still on your highway drive, this time a crash I-76 eastbound approaching 136th Avenue. Looks like the left lane is blocked on this one. Please do exercise caution. Watch out for emergency crews, passengers and vehicles. Outside of that, no major stalls, delays or crashes on any of your Denver metro roads. Fox 31 pinpoint weather. Scattered thunderstorms today with a high of 83, overnight low 58. Current temperature 61 degrees. I'm Vic D on KOA 850 AM and 94.1 FM.
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9: Thank you so much for joining us for Your Money, Your Retirement. I'm your host, Alex Dingman. 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Linda, as always, it is great to be with you here. And let's talk about this. And you know this, but spending, not saving, the real story in retirement. Why is that true? I know we've talked about before that people don't really have a great grasp on how much they're spending, but why is this such a vital part of the retirement planning process?
10: Well, both pieces are really important.
9: Sure, yes.
10: Because number one, if you haven't saved for your retirement, then the rest of it's a...
9: It's nothing to spend.
10: A moot point. That's right. It will make a totally different retirement for you.
9: That is for sure.
10: Than for those who have saved well for retirement years. But what we find is spending really is a big key to how long your money's going to last. So if you spend freely, if you're one of those folks that just whatever strikes your fancy at the moment, you'll buy it. You'll go out to dinner and eat it and drink it. Whatever the cost, you're not worried about it. Sometimes that can really have a huge impact on how long your money's going to last during retirement. Because what a lot of folks find out is while you're working, plenty of money's coming in all the time. You're covering your bills. You're feeling good about it. You're not even thinking about what you're spending. You're automatically saving in your 401k maybe. And so you're not thinking about it. But once you retire, the money that you draw from your 401k that you saved all those years is going to have to pay all those bills, the lifestyle bills that you were paying with your salary. And sometimes that seems like, well, it shouldn't be a problem. But the big problem is how many years are you going to live? How much are you spending? How much will the spending go up each year with inflation? Because we know inflation's just, it's just here. It's always here. Has been here forever. The 100-year average of inflation's about 3.2%. per year. So some years are higher, some years are lower, but inflation's always there. So what you spend today will be quite a bit more in 10 or 15 years that you'll be spending then. So you have to think about that. We always include inflation in our retirement planning. So spending, watching what you spend, figuring out how you spend your money is the first step in our planning process. Because we need to know what's the target for income that you want to have during your retirement years. A lot of times people just sit on the back porch when they retire and say, oh my gosh, I don't know what I'm spending. I don't know how long my money will last. I don't know where to draw from first. I'm just going to sit here frozen in time.
9: Right.
10: And that's not what you work for.
9: No.
10: You don't want to have to do that. You want to be able to enjoy your retirement doing whatever it is that brings you joy.
9: Yep.
10: And so it's one of the reasons we always say we really do need to do a written retirement income plan, figuring out what do you really spend, not what do you wish you were spending. Because sometimes that's the number people tell us when they first come in. Well, I think I'm just going to spend this much. Well, let's see how you're spending your money now.
9: Yep.
10: And let's figure out how much you're actually spending, and then you can tell me if that's a lot more than you think you're going to spend in retirement. Where are you going to cut down those expenses?
9: Because
10: it's not something we'll sit here and say, oh my gosh, you're spending too much at Starbucks and you're spending too much at, you know, XYZ clothing store or whatever the case may be. We're not going to do that. We're going to help you figure out where are you actually spending the money. If it's a good number that fits your plan, fine. You don't have to adjust it. But if for some reason it's a bit more than your plan can withstand over the next 25, 30, 35 years of retirement, then you need to look at that and say, realistically, what is it I want to change? I can't tell you how many times people come into the conference room after we've had them go home and figure out what they really spend every month, that they come back and say, oh, my gosh.
9: Was a fun exercise.
10: Yeah. And then they say, I had no idea.
9: Yeah.
10: And I've got one gal I've been working with over the last few months. And when she first came in, she gave me some numbers she thought she was spending. I said, fine, go ahead and let's look at this. And then, by the way, I want you to add up the money that's gone out of your bank account for the last 12 months in a row. Consecutive. So the total that went out every single month, because you pay your credit card off every month, right? And she said, yes. I said, great. And you pay that off by writing a check from your bank. Yes. Good. So she added all that up. Then we divide it by 12. to find out what the average spending was for 12 months. And my goodness, and I could tell her this before she did it, but I wanted her to do it so that she could see it. She's spending every penny that came in. So bottom line is, once she was able to see how she really spends her money now, she said, oh my gosh, I can see where I could cut down some of these expenditures. Came back a couple months later and said, look at this. I am now saving X number of dollars a month.
9: Well, and that can be painful, might not be the right word, but, you know, that can be the most, not the most fun process to go through to really determine how much I'm spending. It can be more fun to, oh, how much money am I making? Well, that's fun. But when you're talking about the spending part, that could be a little bit more difficult. And Linda, I know you and your team, just like in that situation, you're happy to help people have that conversation and really get to the reality because it's important.
10: Sure, it's totally important. You have to have your retirement plan built in reality, and we tell people that all the time. This is a non-judgmental office. So when we ask you to figure out how you're spending the money, we're not judging you on that. We're just saying, what's our target to create income, and will that kind of a target allow your money to last as long as you might potentially live? That's the bottom line. So we'll help you figure it out and help you make decisions. But bottom line, it's your money and your retirement. 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We're just here to coach you and help you figure out what's going to make it work the best for you. 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That's 720-405-4040. So maybe you're sitting there thinking that you don't really know where to start. You don't know what questions to ask. So then we would request that you call and ask for our Blue Heron Retirement Toolkit. Inside that toolkit, we've got a copy of my book that gives you a lot of things to think about. We have a very in-depth questionnaire that allows you to see the kinds of things you should be asking yourself about and thinking about as you plan for your retirement. It's also got an easy-to-understand brochure about Social Security and another one about taxes, so you can read as much or as little as you'd like, but it's free. And all you have to do to get that is text the word KIT, K-I-T, to 720-405-4040.
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9: Well, many people spend decades diligently saving for retirement, watching their 401ks, IRAs grow. 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And Linda, Zach, do you want to give people the number out as well for folks that are out there? If you do have at least $500,000, $1 million or more in investable assets, and you'd like to set up this complimentary 20-minute phone visit with one of the Blue Heron Capital advisors, all you need to do is call or text the word visit to 720-405-4040. Again, that is calling or texting the word visit to 720-405-4040. But yes, Linda, Zach, can we talk about some tax strategies and how that is something that, well, is crucial yet often overlooked when folks are doing their retirement preparation? Obviously not with you, but maybe some others that would mistake that.
15: Well, Alex, I'm always reminded when we were at a conference one time, and one of the speakers just said, you know, when you talk about the IRAs, the 401ks, and you see that balance there, you have to write next to the account owner and the IRS next to your name there too, because you have a silent partner on those accounts, and they're going to take out what they tell you you have to take out when you have to take it out. They're not a very nice partner when it comes to to those retirement accounts, and you know, that can sometimes be the million-dollar question, is how much of that retirement savings that you have, how much of that will go to taxes in the future? It's easy to look at that number, but it's easy to forget about that piece too. And with tax rates on sale right now, you know, ever since I've known Linda, Linda's been talking about taxes are on sale. We got to take advantage of that now and do some planning. And that's why, is to have more control of your tax future, more or less, by doing that tax planning now, just gives you a lot more control down the road.
10: Absolutely right. And you're right. We've been saying for years now, taxes are on sale. Back years and years ago, when I first looked at tax returns, top tax rates were 70%. Today, the top tax rate's like 37%. That's a significant difference. That sounds like taxes on sale to me. So, the thing that you don't know is that you've, as you said, you've been diligently saving in your 401ks, your IRAs, your TSPs, TSAs, all those kinds of things during your working years. And now you've maybe got $1 million, $500,000, $1 million, $2 million, $3 million, whatever you have saved over all the years. And you're thinking, great, I've got $1 million here to spend on my retirement years. But the problem is 30 or 40% of that maybe could end up going to the government. We don't know how much will go to the government in the future because we don't know what the tax rates will be. But we know they're not going to be lower than they are today.
9: Mm. Yeah, no, that is for sure. And I know something else that's important is we're talking about the money that you actually get to keep entering retirement after taxes and being diversified. Can you explain that? I know that's thrown out there a lot of times as far as with taxes, but why is that something that's important? What are we talking about here? How can this be valuable to be a part of the plan?
15: Well, when most people think of diversification, and it's a good thought, you think of stocks and bonds with your investments. And that's a good thought too. But we like to take that kind of one step further and talk about how well are you diversified, not only with your investments, but also your tax type of your investments as well too. So what we've been talking about mostly to start off today is to spend those tax deferred accounts, 401ks, traditional IRAs, all the money that you have not paid tax on, and that's just growing tax deferred, but that will be taxable down the road as well too. But diversifying across a couple other tax types is important to have as well. What we love is the tax-free accounts especially. That's going to be your Roth 401ks, your Roth IRAs. That's going to be the money that you've already paid tax on, and the growth and earnings on that money is tax-free as well for you down the road too. And some folks may have the currently taxed, like your brokerage accounts, your just regular investment accounts that aren't in a retirement wrapper. They may have some of that tax type as well too, which just gives you more flexibility down the road. And that just allows you in the future that when you do have to pull money out for your retirement income or for something in retirement, when you have the different tax types, it just gives you a little bit more choice about where to pull from. So maybe not everything's all taxable in one shot.
10: That's right. It's more choice and more control. And control here, we're talking about control over how much tax you're going to have to pay when you pull that money out. Now, it's not just income tax, is it? Because
15: right.
10: We can also, if our income gets too high, end up having to pay extra tax, if you will, with the IRMA adjustment on your Medicare premiums. And those can get huge, can't they? That's why you took whole classes and testing to become certified in IRMA planning. So do you want to talk about that a little bit?
15: Yeah, absolutely. The IRMA adjustments, that can trip up a lot of folks when you get that letter towards the end of the year that says you have to pay extra for your Medicare premiums, all because you made too much money or had too much on your tax return. And when you don't know about that, that's frustrating to see, because like Linda said, those penalties can be huge and can cost, you know, tens and thousands of dollars if you're not careful down the road. And so the training, like Linda mentioned, is really about how to identify strategies to help reduce those IRMA penalties down the road. And when the more proactive that you are with the tax planning that you do, the better chance that you have at reducing or maybe even eliminating those IRMA penalties for yourself down the road. Linda's favorite answer, though, always is it depends. And it always depends on your situation and what you have. But if that's something that you'd like to talk with us more about, maybe see if you are subject potentially to IRMA penalties down the road or just looking for a better control on the tax situation with your retirements, we're here to help. So you can give us a call, 720-405-4040. Again, 720-405-4040. And you can request a complimentary 20-minute phone visit. We'll ask you some questions and help kind of lay the foundation for where we go from there to help building you a more tax-smart retirement plan.
9: Thank you for that. That is Zach Roberts with Blue Heron Capital right here in Englewood, Colorado, serving the Denver metro area, all of Colorado and beyond. As we are talking today about something very important, about how much money you will keep after taxes in retirement. And one thing we must discuss, Social Security benefits, the fact that those could be taxable, that and Medicare premiums could increase based on income. How can strategic withdrawals help minimize these additional costs that people can be surprised about?
10: Well, here's an example. So one of our clients has tax diversified accounts, just like Zach was just talking. So yeah. She has IRA money. Quite a bit of IRA money, but she also has quite a bit of Roth IRA money because we did conversions a number of years ago. So she's got quite a bit, still has quite a bit of IRA money, Roth IRA money, and then she has the individual non-IRA type account, the investment account, brokerage account with stocks and so on inside that. So when this particular individual needs income. We have income set up already so that we know where she's going to fall within the tax brackets and the IRMA brackets and all that sort of thing. But then say something big comes up, like all of a sudden needs a different car. Well, if we take all that money out of an IRA account, that's going to push her potentially into another tax bracket, and it's going to push her up in the IRMA brackets. But if we take the money out of the Roth IRA to pay for that car, because we've got a choice, then it's not going to affect her taxes at all. Won't push them up in the least bit, because that Roth has been in place more than 5 years, and it's not taxable income when she takes the money out of the Roth. So a lot of times we've had people come in and say, well, I talked to my old advisor who said I was too old for a Roth account. I shouldn't be thinking about it now when I'm in my 60s or early 70s, because I'm not going to live long enough to benefit. Well, gosh, this was a really big benefit for the lady I'm talking about to be able to do that. And she didn't start doing the Roth until her 60s. So it just depends on your situation. Is it right for you? We don't know. You know, it really depends on what all you have available, what you've planned with, what you've saved, and so on. But we can sure figure it out with you. If you've saved at least $500,000, a million or more, we can help you figure out whether it makes any sense or not to do Roth conversions if you haven't done any yet, and how much they should be, and so on. You don't have to do it all at once, because you pay tax on any of the money that you're converting from tax-deferred accounts like 401k or IRA, TSP, into a Roth. You're going to pay tax on that at the time you convert, but then you're tax-free forevermore down the road. So we're looking at macro taxes, not just micro taxes, what happens this year or what happens next year. We're looking at what happens over the next few years or many years during your retirement.
9: Yeah. No, I think that is great. And if you want to discuss how you could be more tax savvy with your retirement strategy, all you need to do is call or text the word VISIT to the number 720-405-4040. 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
16: 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I'm Sam Spack. It's been colder and rainier the last few days along the Front Range. Yesterday, we even saw heavy rain in some areas. As for today and tomorrow,
17: Saturday and Sunday, the rain chances are just a little bit lower, but the monsoon moisture will keep the threat of heavy rain there. Temperatures for the next 4 days, Friday, Saturday, Sunday, and Monday, all stay in the low 80s.
16: That's Fox 31 Chief Meteorologist Dave Frazier. And there's heat across the Midwest. Is expecting daily heat records to be shattered across the South and Central Plains this weekend. Forecasters predicting temperatures about 10 degrees above normal for this time of year from Texas to North Carolina. The extreme heat will be matched by high humidity and little relief overnight. AccuWeather's predicting feels like temperatures in the triple digits from Tampa to Wichita. Residents across the region are being advised to not leave dogs in the car and stay hydrated. Denver Summit FC and the San Diego Wave played to a 1-1 draw. San Diego took the lead in the first half, but Denver equalized early in the second. Next, they face Portland on August 22nd. Our next update at 8 from the Common Spirit Health KOA News Desk. I'm Sam Speck.
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18: Crash I-70 westbound approaching Sheridan. Looks like the right lane's blocked on this one. Please do exercise caution. Watch out for emergency crews, passengers, and vehicles. Still on your highway drive, this time a crash I-76 eastbound, approaching 136th Avenue. Looks like the left lane is blocked on this one. Please do exercise caution. Watch out for emergency crews, passengers, and vehicles. Outside of that, no major stalls, delays, or crashes on any of your Denver metro roads. Fox 31 pinpoint weather, scattered thunderstorms today with a high of 83, overnight low 58, current temperature 61 degrees. I'm Vic D on KOA 850 AM and 94.1 FM.
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9: While building your nest egg is certainly important, how you withdraw those funds and the potential tax implications of those withdrawals can dramatically impact how long your money lasts. Talking about that today on Your Money, Your Retirement, I'm Alex Dingman here, of course, with the team from Blue Heron Capital right here in Inglewood, Colorado, serving the Denver metro area, all of Colorado and beyond. Blue Heron Capital's CEO and co-founder, Linda Gardner. Linda, CPA, certified estate planner, financial advisor, and also with us, Zach Roberts, financial advisor, Irma, certified planner, federal retirement consultant, and co-owner of Blue Heron Capital. And wanting to continue this conversation, as we want more money going into your pocket versus going to taxes. This is your hard-earned savings we're talking about. So, Linda, Zach, what specific actions can people take today to create a more tax-efficient retirement strategy?
15: Yeah, great question, Alex. And, you know, to start off with, this just may seem very elementary, maybe very basic, but we see from time to time, often that a lot of folks just don't know what tax types they have within their retirement savings. They may be great savers. They built up a nice nest egg, but they may not know idea how it's taxed. And that can always, and it's usually the best start, is just evaluate what you have right now. Take account of what different accounts that you have. And that's always a great place to start from there. But then from there, it just becomes really trying to plan to best minimize that tax burden that you may have down the road. You know, sometimes maybe looking at Roth conversions, especially in years that you may be in lower tax brackets, that could be a really good option to look at. The one thing, and maybe it's coincidental, maybe, I don't know, it's just something I've noticed over the last year, but a lot of folks are asking questions right now about required minimum distributions. Trying to find out how much am I going to have to take when I get to the required minimum distribution age? You know, how much will that impact me? That's a big question that's come up a lot lately too. And more folks are realizing that those can be huge down the road and are trying to take steps to plan proactively to minimize those for them in the future. So those are just a couple good starting points to think of for creating that tax-efficient strategy.
10: Well, they absolutely are. And it reminds me, you know, a lot of times people say, how frequently should we be reviewing our retirement tax strategy? And we review it with our clients every year. And especially you have to review it whenever they change the tax laws, because as we all know, tax laws are written in pencil. And so they're in place until the next people come along and change them. And so we want to always be sure that whatever kind of planning we're doing is taking into account the tax laws as they are today, because, that's the only thing we know for sure is what they are today. And then be ready to make changes if needed down the road. But by doing things like the Roth conversions we've talked about frequently, that creates income that's going to be tax-free in the future. And that will help you avoid some of those future taxes when they increase. Now, and as far as the RMDs, that was a great point you just brought up, Zach. Because IRA accounts, 401k accounts, have TSA accounts, TSP accounts, those all have required minimum distributions when you reach that age. So in today's world, when you reach 73 or 75, depending on how old you are now, you'll have to start taking money out of your tax-deferred accounts. The IRS tells you how much you have to take, when you have to take it, and how much tax you have to pay on it. Other than that, it's your account.
9: Yeah, so, yeah, it really sounds news, like it.
10: Uh-huh. Yeah. The good news is on Roth accounts, Roth IRAs, you don't have to do required distributions. You can take money out of it when you want to, but you don't have a required distribution on your own Roth IRA. Now, if you've inherited that Roth from your parents, for example, your mom or your dad, then you're going to have to do some distributions, some required distributions. But that's not terrible because it's not taxable. So as long as that Roth was in place 5 years before they passed on, then it's not taxable. But this can get pretty confusing when you're trying to figure it out on your own because there are so many different rules and they change all the time. And that's why we study constantly to stay up with those things so that we can help you figure it out. If you've got questions about how your accounts are invested and what that means for taxes going forward, or accounts you've just inherited, you don't know what to do, where do you start with them, what are the requirements, and so on, that's why we're here. We help people with those kinds of questions every day. 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
9: Yeah, love that. That is Linda Gardner, CEO, co-founder of Blue Heron Capital, right here in Inglewood, Colorado. The team is serving the Denver metro area, all of Colorado, and beyond. Also want to point people to the website, yourmoneyyourretirement.com. 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One of those things I would encourage you to do, another great starting point, is to request the free Blue Heron Retirement Toolkit. Inside here, you're going to get a copy of Linda's book, of course, called Your Money, Your Retirement. Also, you're going to get a retirement checklist inside there as well. So again, just kind of get the juices flowing, start thinking about things. What might affirm? Okay, good. I've already done that. Or, wait, I haven't even thought about that. We need to have a conversation. All that there in that checklist, again, available at the website, yourmoneyyourretirement.com. Well, having a very important conversation here, trying to help people be a little bit more tax savvy, want to hit again on decisions that you make with retirement account withdrawals. And this is something that's very important. It can significantly impact both the tax liability and, of course, how long the savings then will last. Can you help people, and obviously you do, but talk about how you help people develop a tax-efficient withdrawal strategy? What's that mean, and how do you tailor it to people's specific situations?
15: Absolutely. Well, when we put together the retirement plan, taxes is a big part of what we're looking at, but also kind of figuring out where you're going to pull your income from in retirement, in addition to other tax planning strategies as well. And what we look at is not just year to year. We're not necessarily looking in the short term. And this is really important when we're doing, you know, tax-focused planning like this, is we want to look at the long term with the tax piece as well. You know, we may potentially, for example, pull some money out in the short term from a pre-tax account. That may increase your income a little bit in a given year, but with the idea of letting your tax-free or more tax-advantaged assets grow a bit later on for you as well. So if tax rates do go up in the future, like we all think they will probably at some point in time, we've kind of planned a little bit proactively for that to give you some more of those more tax-efficient dollars available down the road as well too.
9: Yeah. No, I think that's really smart. And maybe for somebody out there, maybe they say they have a retirement plan, but now they're thinking, hey, I don't really know if it's tax optimized. What are some tax strategy elements that are key that people should be looking for when seeking professional guidance?
10: Oh, gosh. So, you know, one of the things that we just have to absolutely start with is analyzing the way that you've saved. So how much of your savings is currently in tax deferred traditional IRA, tax deferred traditional 401k, tax deferred TSP, for example? How much of your money is sitting in tax deferred? And do you have any money sitting in Roth accounts? So how much of your money is sitting in a Roth IRA, a Roth 401k, a Roth TSP? Those are very, very important things to know, because one will potentially be taxable as long as it's in existence. The other will potentially be tax-free, you know, once you've reached certain guidelines and so on.
9: Mm-hmm.
10: So I think those are things that are very, very important. Sometimes we're looking at ways that you might be taking tax deductions in your tax return. We always ask our clients to bring their tax returns in us, and people, other people who aren't yet clients, bring your tax returns, because we need to know what's going on in the tax return that we might be able to take advantage of, or things that we need to be concerned about going forward when we're deciding, does it make sense to convert some of your IRA account now, or what makes the most sense? Where should you be taking distributions from? By knowing everything like that about your accounts and your tax returns, we can really help you come up with some tax strategies to maximize the money that you keep in your pocket, minimize the money that you legally have to pay to the government. So that's all part of making your money last as long as you do during your retirement years. We think that's very, very important.
9: Yeah, absolutely. And it all starts with getting this free 20-minute phone visit, one of the Blue Heron Capital Advisors, to discuss your retirement plan. 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
9: 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We have the CEO and co-founder of Blue Heron Capital, Linda Gardner. 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All right, Linda, Zach, let's get to our first question. This one out of Centennial. And it's short and sweet here. I'm about to retire, and I'm wondering if I should pay off my home first. What do we think about that?
15: It's a common question that we get when heading into retirement. And if you had other debts like credit cards or things like that, we would heavily encourage you to pay those types of things off before retiring as well. But for mortgages, some folks carry a mortgage into retirement, and it works just fine for them. Others don't as well, too. But the one thing that we want to caution you against is being house rich and cash poor. And if you're having to drain your emergency fund or draining your 401k or other savings in the effort to pay off the house, that may not be advantageous for you down the road. That's one thing you always gotta be aware of and look at with it too. But, especially if you have a low interest rate on your home right now, if you were able to refinance and get one of those really nice low interest rates that you can carry on for a while, that, you know, especially if you can make more on money just sitting elsewhere right now, especially like in the savings account, that may not make sense to do it either too. But, you know, if you are able to get it paid off and it makes sense within your plan, sometimes just having that cash flow freed up is nice as well, too. So that's usually a question that we look at pretty closely with folks that have mortgages and are kind of asking that question, too. And we can usually kind of help guide you along that way. So if that's something that you'd like to look at closer within your plan, just give us a call, 720-405-4040. Again, 720-405-4040. And we're happy to have a 20-minute phone visit with you and talk more about that question.
9: Awesome. Thank you for that, Zach. All right, next question out of Golden. Person says, I've been hearing a lot about Roth IRAs. I'm wondering if I should do a traditional IRA or a Roth IRA. Your thoughts, Linda?
10: Great question. It depends. I have to say that. It depends. You know, if you are just starting out with your first job and you're wondering whether you ought to do a traditional IRA or a Roth IRA, I'd be all over a Roth because compound earnings over the next 20, 30 years while you're working in a Roth, tax-free, that's huge. That is huge. Now, there are a lot of different things depend on whether you can actually put money into an IRA or a Roth IRA. And first of all, of course, you have to be working. You have to have earned income. But secondly, how much are you making? So, because sometimes there are limits on how much you can contribute to accounts and so on. So more goes into it than just, yeah, pick one or the other. Really depends on picking one or the other with an idea of what's going on down the road. But when our clients come in and tell us their grandchild just started their first job and wondered if they ought to do a Roth IRA or Roth 401k, or a regular traditional tax deferred, we always encourage Roth so you get that tax-free income growing for you right away.
9: Very good. Appreciate that, Linda. All right, our next question is out of Lone Tree. This person says, I've heard that when you delay Social Security, your benefits grow at 8%, which sounds pretty good to me. Should I just let my Social Security grow since it's a sure thing?
15: I'm going to steal Linda's answer. It depends. It does. You know, when we're planning for a married couple, especially, and that's one scenario where maybe letting one Social Security check grow makes a lot of sense. Because if one spouse passes away before the other, the largest check between the two of you will stay for the surviving spouse, and the other one goes away at that point. So sometimes delaying Social Security to the maximum that it can be can make sense in that instance, too. Especially if you're still working right now, too, and you don't need your Social Security benefit and you still have some room to let it grow until then, until you retire, that can make a lot of sense, too, just to not add a bunch of extra taxable income right now as well. Because you're exactly right. Once you're past your full retirement age, for you, your Social Security benefit will grow at 8% per year up until you hit age 70. That's when it won't grow anymore for you as well. So there can be some planning considerations to waiting or taking Social Security too. And usually when we're talking about income planning for folks, mapping out where their income's going to come from, what to start when, that is usually one of the biggest questions is the Social Security. Because that, for a lot of folks, that's going to be your biggest source of income too. So If you would like us to help you kind of map out the Social Security decision and see what makes sense in your specific situation, this is what exactly what we help folks with, and we're happy to do it. So if you've saved at least $500,000, $1 million, maybe even several million dollars, you can just give us a call, 720-405-4040. You can also text the word VISIT to that same number, V-I-S-I-T, and request a complimentary 20-minute phone visit where we can get some questions from you and ask you about building out that income plan.
9: Very good. Thank you for that. That is Zach Roberts, financial advisor, IRMA certified planner, federal retirement consultant, co-owner of Blue Heron Capital right here in Inglewood, Colorado. As you are listening to Your Money, Your Retirement, going through the mailbag segment here with Zach and Linda. Our final question is out of Boulder. Person says, I've had this life insurance policy for a long time, but now that I'm retired, do I still need it? What do we think about that?
10: That's a great question, and we hear that question quite often. And again, I have to say it really depends, because it depends on whether you're married. Will your spouse need it when you pass away? Sometimes the life insurance was purchased years ago to cover education for children or paying off the house in case the main primary breadwinner passed away first. But when you retire, we always say, when people say, should I get rid of this policy now? Let's wait. Let us do the retirement plan showing what happens when either person passes away, because that will happen. Somebody's going to pass away first. We just never know for sure who it is. And so holding on to that life insurance policy until we get the plan figured out makes all the sense in the world, because if you drop it and then we figure out, oh my gosh, you needed that. If you can get another policy, it'll cost a whole lot more than one you've held in hand for a long time, typically. So I'd say don't drop it yet. Get a plan put together to see what it looks like. If you're married in particular, if you pass away first, will your spouse be okay? Because a lot of things happen in a couple when one spouse passes away. Suddenly your tax brackets change. You go from married filing joint to single. Social Security checks go away. One Social Security check can go away. A pension may or may not go away. A whole lot of different things happen when one spouse passes. So sometimes that life insurance policy can still be more important than you might be thinking it would be at this stage in your life. So we just want to look at it before you drop it.
9: Yep. No, very wise. And a common theme here with our question that it does depend on your situation. And the great thing is about working with Blue Heron Capital is that everybody's going to get a plan that is personalized to them, to that specific person or couple. I know that you might feel silly or getting tired of saying it depends, but I'm glad that you do, because it just emphasizes the point that there is no one approach for everybody. Definitely going to have to look at that plan, talk with you to determine, what does make sense. So as you're out there and you're hearing from friends and family and maybe other outlets or whatever, and take all of that advice and get it confirmed here with the team from Blue Heron Capital before moving forward would be my advice. Now, how about here, as we're wrapping up today's program, do we have a final thought for folks? What's the quote of the day, Linda?
10: Well, we do. And we've been talking a lot today about taxes and a little bit about death once in a while. And so that always reminds me of one of my favorite philosophers, if you will, Will Rogers.
9: Yes.
10: And one of my favorite quotes of his was, the only difference between death and taxes, death doesn't get any worse each time Congress meets.
9: I like that.
10: Just think about that.
9: Yeah. Able to make a wise point with a little humor there as well.
10: That's right.
9: Definitely something to that, though, I would say. So. No, that is great. And I do want to remind folks as well that it is very simple to get in touch with the team from Blue Heron Capital and to set up this complimentary 20-minute phone visit with one of the advisors. So if you're out there and you do have at least $500,000, maybe $1 million or more in investable assets, and you're interested in retirement planning, talking about your plan, all you need to do is call or text the word VISIT to 720-405-4040. Get your phone out. You can either call this number, 720 405-4040, or you can also simply text the word visit, V-I-S-I-T, to that number as well. We talked also earlier about this show, about the website, yourmoneyyourretirement.com, and how a great resource there is the Blue Heron Retirement Toolkit. 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

0: 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They do not refer in any way to securities or investment advisory products. Fixed insurance and annuity product guarantees are subject to the claims paying ability of the issuing company. Examples discussed are based on actual client experiences and are provided for educational purposes. Individual results will vary and similar outcomes
1: 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The preceding was a paid advertisement. 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
2: KOA News Time's 8 o'clock. I'm Sam Spak. Broncos take the first preseason game 27-7 down in Atlanta yesterday. Jarrett Stidham got the start, and he says the first half went about as well as it could have.
3: Thought we ran the ball well. Thought we threw the ball well. Guys were blocking. Guys were catching, making plays. So it was a good first half, and you know, the rest of the guys finished out the second half. So it was a good overall day.
2: Denver went into the locker room up 24-0, and then the defense did the rest.
4: Now comes back right. Throws the ball. It's going to be intercepted. That ball intercepted. A ball was behind. That is Riley Moss. Moss with a pick, and it was a tough one, too. That ball behind the intended receiver, and Moss made a nice catch in his hands.
2: Dave Logan on the call here on KOA. Up next for the Broncos, their preseason game two is at home against the Green Bay Packers on Friday. Three teens have been arrested by the Denver Police Department in connection with a fatal shooting that occurred last week. 19-year-old Michael Guerrasquero-Mavo was killed after being lured to an area near the 4100 block of West Custer Place and was shot. The suspects, including an 18-year-old and two juveniles, approached Mavo's vehicle before opening fire. The driver of the vehicle fled the scene after crashing into a parked vehicle, and police are still working to identify them. The suspects are facing charges of first-degree murder as investigators continue to determine the circumstances surrounding the shooting. Community members are fighting back against a license application, which could bring an escort service to Denver. The proposed business, called Pure Intentions, would be located near Federal Boulevard. Denver Licensing and Consumer Protection Division's Eric Escudero acknowledges the word escort might raise some red flags.
5: People hear escort service, they think of something else. They think of prostitution. There is no license for prostitution anywhere in the state or in the city and county of Denver.
2: The city says operating an escort service is legal. Pure Intentions must go through the city's public needs and desires hearing as a part of the licensing process. That hearing will take place on August 31st at 1 p.m. Our next update is coming up at 8:30. From the Common Spirit Health KOA News Desk, I'm Sam Spak on KOA.
6: Crash I-70 westbound approaching Tower. Looks like the right lane's blocked on this one. Please do exercise caution. Watch out for emergency crews, passengers and vehicles. Still on your I-70 westbound drive. Crash I-70 westbound approaching Havana. Again, right lane blocked on this one. Please do be careful. Outside of that, no major stalls, delays or crashes on any of your Denver Metro highways. No major stalls, delays or crashes off highway either. Fox 31 pinpoint weather, scattered thunderstorms today with a high of 82, overnight low 58, currently 62 degrees. I'm Vic D on KOA 850 AM and 94.1 FM.
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6: Crash I-70 westbound approaching Tower. Looks like the right lane's blocked on this one. Please do exercise caution. Watch out for emergency crews, passengers and vehicles. Still on your I-70 westbound drive. Crash I-70 westbound approaching Havana. Again, right lane blocked on this one. Please do be careful. Outside of that, no major stalls, delays or crashes on any of your Denver Metro highways. No major stalls, delays or crashes off highway either. Fox 31 pinpoint weather, scattered thunderstorms today with a high of 82, overnight low 58. Currently 62 degrees. I'm Vic D on KOA 850 AM and 94.1 FM.
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16: 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Well, before we dive in on topic number one, and that topic is the number isn't the plan, and we'll explain here in just a little bit, but let's catch up on the week. John, you first. How was it?
9: Last full week before kids go to school for cherry trees. Yep. So we've been gradually encouraging our children to go to bed half an hour earlier. by the week, so that by the time school, what, Sunday comes around, or whatever it is, that they're ready to go. So they're excited. I mean, I have friends that they're like, yeah, my kids are so upset that summer's over. They hate school. They're dreading it. And my kids are excited about getting school supplies and the bus. And
15: oh, that's good.
9: Going in and seeing their friends. And,
12: I was going to say.
9: Middle school. And I don't know.
12: Yeah, I mean, it's a social event. I mean, yeah, you want them to learn, but you want them to be just to be around their friends, and they want that too. So that's really cool, and I can remember those days. So, Sarah, what about you?
15: Week was great. Had family in town, so lots of family dinners and socializing, and yeah, I just feel like when the kids go back to school, that kind of summer's coming to an end almost. I feel like it flew by.
12: Yeah, I mean, it is flying by. We took a quick weekend trip just to do to a historic town in Virginia, just to do some walking tours, did a ghost tour, just to get out of our norm. And it's a good way to just kind of hit the refresh button. And I would encourage everybody to kind of try and do that at some point, because we get into our ruts, we get into our routines. The kids are going back to school, which is fantastic for them. And I'm sure John is winning pickleball championships. And Sarah, you're thinking about skiing real soon. So, I mean, these are all things that we need to kind of get out of our rut in. So let's talk about this. And it's about a number. And there's a new retirement number. And it's made a lot of headlines. And you referenced it in your tease, John, so well. 1.46 million. But the better radio question is whether a number can actually tell you when your paychecks are going to stop. Or can stop, I should say. So why can chasing one retirement number, that magic number, create like a false sense of certainty?
9: Yeah, so that number, again, the 1.46 million, came from a study done by Northwestern Mutual, a 2026 study. And it said that Americans think that they need that number. And so remember, this is the media throwing these numbers out at us saying, here's what you need, right? Now, we do know that it's different for everybody. And so, again, the things to focus on would be, what are your individual spending habits? What are all of your income sources, you know, Social Security, pension, real estate, investment income, whatever it may be. It could be an inherited IRA income due to the Secure Act of 2.0. What's your tax situation look like? Your health costs? Are you on your spouse's insurance plan? Are you Medicare? What are your spouse needs? Like, are you going to keep shopping? Are you going to keep? Traveling?
12: Wow, that sounds like something hidden there.
9: A shot across the bow. I hope my wife's listening. And the timing of withdrawals, you know, not just from your account value. So a lot of things kind of come into play, and we understand, right? We listen to the news. We listen to experts and financial experts, et cetera, economists, and say, hey, if you just get this number, then you can have that conversation. But remember, it's just a number, right? And that number is different today for a lot of people. Again, a few things to consider. Expenses have gone up. Whether inflation slowly comes back down, that's going to be a hot second before that happens. And so if you are engaging in that conversation of, will I have enough money for retirement? What do my expenses look like? What do my incomes look like? Can I retire? How much do I have, et cetera? That's a number that you have to kind of plug in there. You might have to increase your expense loads on commodities, you know, like gasoline, groceries.
15: Yes, prices are insane.
9: I mean, I'm sure electric bills are going to go up soon. Yep. Property, you know, insurances are going to go up because of all the raging fires around the entire world. So there's things that you have to kind of put down on paper. And that's the exercise that Sarah and I will help you do.
15: Adjust it yearly, right? Because it's not fixed. These expenses are changing every year.
12: Yeah, I think it's important to really put a spotlight on that. And John, you said it. Everybody's different. Sarah, you brought it up. I mean, things are always changing. And it can feel chaotic. It can feel overwhelming. And you say, you know what? I'm going to put my planning off till next week, next month, next year. And really, just to sit down and have these initial conversations is going to relieve some stress for you, right? You're going to find out where you are, you're going to talk about where you want to be, and you're going to start to work on that plan to get you there. That's the peace of mind we talk about each and every week. And again, it's all about getting you prepared, and that's what the Exact Wealth Show wants to do. And we're going to offer up those appointments, again, with Exact Wealth, and they're cost-free, no obligation. That's coming up. So, Sarah, we often hear this. Well, this is a rule of thumb. So what's missing when the retiree is using the rules of thumb as a whole strategy?
15: So yeah, the rule of thumb, I mean, a lot of people hear the 4% standard rule, like I'm just going to take 4% from my 401k and that should last me the rest of your life. Well, now 4% is more like 5%, even upwards to 6%, depending on what you need for income. There's a study by Northwestern Mutual where the rule of thumb section shows that 1.46 million translates to about 58,000 in the first year of income at 4%. Now, 58,000 in income, it might not be enough right now with all these expenses and depending on what your property taxes, if you have a mortgage still. Like that 58,000 is going to go real fast. So it just goes back to having a plan for guaranteed income that's going to last the rest of your life. Because if you're just taking that 4% and the market falls, say we go back to COVID times, let's hope we never do, but say the market really falls like 25, 30%. Now your account has lost a, you know what, lot of money. And you have to make that up. If you're just going to take 4% out, you're going to put yourself into real trouble. So having that plan in place, meeting with John and I, we go over the bucket strategy every show. Let us build that plan for you.
9: Yeah, and remember, when you retire, this is very common. It's like a big party.
12: Yeah.
9: Right? You like have all this time in your hands. You're going to want to probably go on a trip or do something to celebrate.
15: As you should.
9: And again, and sometimes that can get out of control.
15: Yes,
9: I'm just going to be honest. But now imagine you do that, and then you have the sequence of returns challenge where you start pulling money out, mm-hmm. and the market drops, and suddenly you don't need a 5% return. You need to get like a 15 or 16% return to make up for losses. That's where we talked about the guaranteed income plan, is to make sure you have at least enough guaranteed income to relieve you from that stress. And that's the strategies that we're going to help put into place here if you do pick the phone up, call us, or text us.
12: I mean, it's important just to have the information in front of you. And, you know, we get it. I mean, it's kind of crazy out there. But, you know, you've done something really, really well, right? You've worked, you've saved, you've put your money away. And you're probably thinking, wow, this is just, you know, maybe I'm not where I need to be, this 1.46 number, this rule of thumb that we're talking about. Maybe you feel like, well, I'm not quite there yet. I'll call when I am. No. That's a mistake. You know, the opportunity to talk about where you are, because as John said and Sarah backed him up, everybody is different. So your 1.46 might be a different number. It might not be that high. Maybe you're going to need a little bit more, but you don't know. So grab one of the appointments when we make them available. Just come in and just chat about it. So here's the last question we'll hit this segment. John, to you, how does the spending side of this kind of change the answer?
9: So it can be reassuring that, you know, retirement spending is not one flat line. You know, some costs will fade while others become more important. Like, for example, like health insurance becomes way more important when you're older. It's probably not that important when you're 30 or 35 or 20, maybe even 40 for some people. But it becomes very, very important. And it becomes more expensive. So that's the other thing to always consider. Again, when you're building out your plan for retirement, this is what we will do for you when you call us or text us. We're going to ask, what do you want to do? Like, what's your vision for retirement? I mean, is it staying at home? Are you a homebody? Do you like to go and explore the world or Colorado, et cetera, et cetera? That gives you permission to say, I need X more coming in every month, right? Knowing that that's going to change. It's going to flip-flop. And so everyone's expenses are, you know, obviously going to change based off of what you're going to be doing. But things to add in would be if you have grandkids and they're not living in Colorado. Well, that means you're going to fly or you're going to drive. And then there's hotels and there's all kinds of other things that you got to factor into that. So that's the analysis that we'll sit down and do with you when you text us or give us a call.
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16: 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There's shows in podcast form, but there's planning information, there's background information on John, Sarah, and their team, and it's all about helping Denver get ready for the future, get ready for your retirement, and make sure you have a plan in place. I'm Morgan Patrick. It is a pleasure. Between the two, John and Sarah, over 20 years of combined experience, helping hundreds of their clients get ready for that future, get ready for that retirement. And it's a holistic retirement planning approach. So stay tuned. We're going to give you an opportunity to get on their calendar. No cost, no obligation. See if you're on track for your retirement. And there are a couple of people, I guess a couple of categories that would be perfect. Okay, you've saved well and you're sitting on the portfolio. You haven't started planning, or you are in the middle of something. You've got a strategy, but you're a little confused, you're a little frustrated, and you need a second opinion. And guess what? It's okay to get a second opinion. We're going to open up those appointments here in just a little bit. So let's get into this, guys. A home can be a powerful retirement asset. I think a lot of people are sitting on that as one of their biggest. But the house does not pay the electric bill unless the plan explains how housing costs are handled. Now, the risk is feeling wealthy on paper while the monthly budget kind of keeps tightening up. And we're seeing a lot of prices go through the roof. So this is happening. This is real time. So, John, why can a paid off or nearly paid off home still create retirement pressure?
9: Yeah, I think it feels really good to say, hey, I worked my life, I had this mortgage payment, and now I'm done, right? And a lot of people do associate paying off a mortgage with the ability to go and retire, which is, and it's an admirable goal. I mean, it's something to be very, very proud of. You know, you built a lot of home equity. But the next step is just making sure that the home supports the plan instead of squeezing it.
16: Yeah.
9: And the things to remember, right? You got to make sure, okay, well, how am I going to pay my property taxes? Because those typically come out, you know, or included in the escrow payment for your mortgage. And you got to figure out, all right, well, utilities, repairs, all those things, there's still going to be those expenses for sure. So you still need to make sure you have a backup plan for example, if you need a new roof. It's cheaper to just pay it yourself nowadays than to even claim that through insurance. Some insurances, they won't even allow you to do it. So things like that. Now, for some of you, if your mortgage payment is your biggest expenditure and you have the ability to pay it off, let's say you get an inheritance, you can pay it off. That might be a really sound thing to consider, right? And then suddenly now it looks more feasible for you to be able to retire, right? You have
4: expenses
9: income,
4: are a lot less.
9: Expenses are cut in half or whatever, but still pay attention to those little finite things that you have to pay attention to every year.
12: All right, so, and that leads me to my next question. And Sarah, I'll let you handle this. I mean, let's say you get to that point. What costs get underestimated when people say, at least the house is paid for?
15: And it goes back to what John was just saying. You still have your taxes, insurance renewals. Here in Colorado, we all know our insurance is going up next year. It's not going to be a surprise with all the fires. It's not a funny matter, but we all know they're going to be going up. So you have to take that into consideration. Roof, what if you need a new air conditioning? It's been so hot this summer that some of us probably do. You have to take into consideration emergency repairs, cost of help around the house. As you get older, are you going to need to add in maybe a stair climber or a bedroom downstairs instead of upstairs? Things like that. You got to take that into consideration, especially if you want to stay in that house because you did work so hard to get it paid off. You have to have a plan that allocates for that, for those expenses, and then revisit it every year. Because like I said earlier in the show, those expenses are trending upwards. They're not fixed expenses.
12: Yeah, and I don't think anytime soon, maybe ever, we're going to see those expenses go down. So you got to plan for more money. And that means, you know, plan for your retirement. Make sure you understand that things are going to be more expensive in the future and ask the question, you know, am I going to be in a position to pay for all of that? Make sure you have a strategy. So here's the next question to you, John. Why, and again, a lot of people feel like, you know what, I got the house, that's pretty good equity, but why is home equity not the same as retirement income?
9: Well, it's encouraging to know, you know, how home equity gives many retirees options. There's a ton, it gives you a ton of flexibility. But equity is not spendable until a strategy turns into cash flow. So you can own multiple homes, right? Your primary, you can have some investment real estate properties, et cetera. Maybe they're not renting out, maybe they are, right? But if you need to tap into the equity, then you've got to come up with a plan for that. So the most common one that people will focus on will be a reverse mortgage. Now, reverse mortgages are way, way better today than they have been in the past. And so if you had a bad experience, we'll throw that out the window. Things are very different now. But you still, again, if you do a reverse mortgage, you still have to keep up with taxes, insurances, maintenance, residency rules. Sometimes kids get in the way when it comes to reverse mortgages because they see their inheritance going out the window. There's a lot of things that kind of come to that. So where the Federal Reserve data shows that if you own a home, it is one of the major drivers of household wealth for sure. But the question is, what is it doing for you? Do you need that, those properties or et cetera, to provide you some sort of income to live out the rest of your life? And that's for the coming in for a strategy session really could make sense for you.
12: Yeah. I mean, have the conversation, and we give you an opportunity to do that. 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And just come in and start the conversation. And no obligation means you're not obligated to become a client. They're not obligated to take you as a client. This is a great way to see if it's a good fit. And if you want to roll forward, you certainly can. So we hear this phrase a lot, aging in place, Sarah. But when you start talking about planning, I mean, you really need to think about what that's going to do to the plan, because it's not like you're going to just age in place and it's going to be cost free.
15: Absolutely. I mean, kind of went over this earlier, but you got to take into consideration bathroom safety. Right now, you might have just a tub or a standalone shower that you got to step in. You might need one of those that you can't step in. You just walk in. We had a client come in recently and was helping her mom because she needed one of those step-in showers, and they're not cheap. I want to say it was like $20,000. So things to take into consideration, right? Entryways, stairs, lighting, transportation, home maintenance. And then a tough one that you need to really take into consideration is, can one spouse live there safely alone? Not a fun conversation, but you want your love, if you paid off your house, you want both of you to stay in your home, and then you want to make sure that your loved one can stay there in the event one of you passes away prior to the other one. So things to take in consideration, not cheap, but put it in the budget and revisit it every year.
9: And it's not just about fixing your home up. It's the reality is that a lot of us are going to have to get some additional help and go to a nursing home or go to a facility. Yep. And so that also becomes something very important to at least get on the table as far as here are some possible future expenses that you might incur down the road.
12: Yeah, and John, you brought it up, and again, it's important just to understand that, you know, our thoughts might be, you know what, I'm just going to age in place, I'm going to stay at my home, and as you mentioned, John, that might not be an option. And so what is going to be your strategy, or at least have that conversation before you get to that point?
9: Yeah, that's long-term care. It's a real thing, and people need it.
15: It's not cheap.
9: It's definitely worthwhile looking into to see what you can do to protect yourself and your family from those expenses.
12: So we're going to open up the appointments right now. And Sarah, if you could, just kind of walk us through exactly what's going to happen. They're going to call us, they're going to text us, and they're going to get into your office, and then what?
15: John and I are going to sit down with you. 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So pick up the phone and get on our calendar today.
12: Opportunities in front of you right now. 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
0: KOA News Time is 8:30. I'm Sam Spack. It was a nearly perfect start to the preseason for the Broncos.
1: And final score from Mercedes-Benz Stadium here in Atlanta. The Broncos, in their preseason opener on the road, beat the Atlanta Falcons 27-7.
0: Next up for the Broncos, the Green Bay Packers at Empower Field at Mile High on Friday night. A Lakewood man has been arrested on suspicion of murdering after his wife, a Jefferson County art teacher, was found dead in their home. The victim, identified as 37-year-old Lindsay Barnett, was a beloved teacher at Hutchinson and Westgate Elementary Schools. Patrick Barnett, 40, was arrested in connection with the death and is being held without bond in the Jefferson County Jail. School officials praised Lindsay Barnett's dedication to her students and described her as having a deep passion for teaching art. Patrick Barnett is scheduled to appear in court on August 20th. And lastly, yesterday, Denver Summit FC and the San Diego Wave played to a 1-1 draw. Up next, they face Portland on August 22nd. Our next update at 9 o'clock from the Common Spirit Health KOA News Desk. I'm Sam Speck on KOA.
20: Crash I-70 westbound approaching Tower. Looks like the right lane's blocked. Please exercise caution. Watch out for emergency crews, passengers, and vehicles. Crash I-70 westbound approaching Havana. Right lane blocked on this accident as well. Please do exercise caution. Watch out for emergency crews, passengers, and vehicles. Outside of that, no major stalls, delays, or crashes on any of your Denver Metro highways. No major stalls, delays, or crashes off highway either. Fox 31 pinpoint weather, scattered thunderstorms today with a high of 82, overnight low 58. Current temperature in Denver, 65 degrees. I'm Vic D on KOA 850 AM and 94.1 FM.
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20: Crash I-70 westbound approaching Tower. Looks like the right lane's blocked. Please exercise caution. Watch out for emergency crews, passengers, and vehicles. Crash I-70 westbound approaching Havana. Right lane blocked on this accident as well. Please do exercise caution. Watch out for emergency crews, passengers, and vehicles. Outside of that, no major stalls, delays, or crashes on any of your Denver Metro highways. No major stalls, delays, or crashes off highway either. Fox 31 pinpoint weather, scattered thunderstorms today with a high of 82, overnight low 58. Current temperature in Denver, 65 degrees. I'm Vic D on KOA 850 AM and 94.1 FM.
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16: We are back on the Exact Wealth Show, hosted by John Becker and Sarah Nugent-Knoll. You can find them at Exact Wealth right here in the Denver market. They've got over 20 years combined experience in the retirement planning business. It's a holistic planning approach. That's what they use. That's what they do with their clients as we plan for the future. We plan for retirement. I'm Morgan Patrick. It is a pleasure to jump on and just hit these different topics and just send the message that you need to be prepared. You need to be proactive. You need to have a plan that's customized to you. If you're going solo, obviously unique to you. If you're retiring as a couple, it needs to be customized to that couple as well. All right, so let's get into this. Leaving an old account alone, and a lot of you are doing this, it can feel harmless, and it can feel even disciplined because you know it's there and it's kind of working for you a little bit. But in retirement, scattered accounts can make taxes and also beneficiaries, the fees, the risk, and the income timing harder to coordinate. And coordination is big when you get later in life and you need your accounts to be working together. And maybe you've got a whole bunch. Maybe there's some consolidation. We'll talk about that. So, John, why can old workplace accounts, those old 401ks, become a retirement planning issue?
23: So according to Business Wire, their articles, forgotten 401ks grow to a record. Get ready for this number. 2.1 trillion of assets.
16: That's a T.
23: Yeah.
16: Trillion.
23: 2.1 trillion in assets as of July 2025. Now, I have no idea how they came up with this data.
24: That's a lot. Oh my gosh.
23: That's a lot of zeros. but it's very, very common. I guess that's the thing, right? So people bounce around from jobs to jobs. If they've held a job for a period of time, et cetera, and they just forget about their old 401k because they're so focused on the onboarding stuff, like I getting my health insurance in order, set up my new 401k, or maybe they knew about it and then they've just forgot. Yep. Because then life gets very busy trying to get immersed with your new career, etc. Don't ever feel embarrassed to this, but definitely track it. I mean, it's your money, and especially if there's a match, then you always want to make sure you're getting that someone else's money they contributed to your plan. We've had clients that has been the situation where they just forget and they say, by the way, I got this letter saying I had a pension, or I have this for old 401k. And
24: they call us months later. I found another one. Yep.
23: And to your comment, Morgan, like, people want to simplify this. I think all of you listening want to have all your stuff kind of simplified under one roof. So you have a couple of people looking at it, give you advice, you know, on a quarterly basis, et cetera. That's what we'll help you with, because that is this is a very common issue that we find.
16: Well, and again, it's something that you keep putting off. I mean, we often talk about procrastination when it comes to planning. And John, you mentioned it, Sarah, you've said it several times on the show before. I mean, think about how many jobs you've had in your career. There are very few of us that stay at one place our entire working career. And there are a lot of us that change jobs on the pretty much routinely. If you've had multiple jobs and you've had 401ks at all of these jobs, it would just do your due diligence. Go track them down if they're out there. And if you can consolidate, absolutely. So speaking of that, Sarah, what gets missed when the accounts are not coordinated, when they're out there just kind of floating in the ether?
24: I mean, missed returns. You're just relying on whatever the company offers for your strategies to make money in the market. And it could not be good. So you're limiting your returns. You don't know how your account's working in your favor. You don't know what's going on. You have no one reviewing it. So if you do have 401ks or pensions out there, the Department of Labor, the DOL, launched its retirement savings lost and found database to help workers search for job-based retirement benefits, which is great. There's also a pension benefit guarantee corporation that helps certain missing pensions and retirement benefits. So if that's you, look up one of those. Maybe they can find your account. John and I could probably help you as well.
23: Because you know what happens with that, right? They'll say, hey, I thought my plan was with Transamerica. Well, guess what? Then the company says, well, we're not using Transamerica anymore. We're going to move. We're going to go to UBS or Fidelity or somewhere. Yeah. And then they're just lost in the ether. And then you call, and then you have a brand new HR lady or someone in charge of your benefits that has no idea about the history of the 401ks, you know, from 10 years ago or 15 years ago. So it's a very common, very frustrating exercise that people have to or sometimes face, you know, when they're not keeping track of their stuff.
12: Well, I mean, and let's just go back to the number that we threw at you at the beginning of this portion of the show, and that was $2.13 trillion that's out there, that's unclaimed. Old 401ks, they're out there, folks. So if you've got any questions, you know, get in touch with Exact Wealth, use their resources, you know, see if there's something out there that you have forgotten about. And with 2.13 trillion out there, there might be a good chance that there's some of your money floating in the ether. So account cleanup. So John, why is this? It's just more about, there's more to it than just convenience. I mean, you really just need to, you know, dot your I's and cross your T's.
23: Yeah, I mean, it might feel nice. I mean, it might feel clean and tidy, but it's really about better control.
12: Yeah.
23: And you having full access and understanding of all of your plans. I think that's what it really comes down to. I would want to make sure, and if maybe that's not the case, maybe you like your stuff all over the place, right? So that is some people. Some people say, I don't want all my eggs in one basket. So create some sort of spreadsheet or get some sort of app that you can control and list where all your stuff is, or account numbers, 1-800 numbers, passwords, all that stuff. Today it should be very easy. I think AI could probably create that for you if you really wanted to.
24: Yeah.
23: Control, right? And the biggest one is, what if you forget about a 401k or an IRA and you're 73 and a half and you don't take an RMD out of there?
12: Yeah.
23: Because you just forgot about it.
24: And we've seen it happen.
23: Well, that's a nightmare. That's lost money. That's money going out the window.
24: Yeah. Do you remember that guy, John, that client that came in at I've told the story before on the show, but maybe we have some new listeners, came in with that box of old 401ks. There was like 10 in there.
23: Had more than that. It had some cobwebs.
24: A lot going on. And he was just like, this is my stuff.
12: Oh, wow.
24: Help me consolidate it.
6: Yeah.
24: But he did know kind of where they were and had a box with them. But I mean, it was a lot of work we had to go through, but we helped him consolidate everything. Now he knows where everything's at, how his plans are working, what's for income, what's for growth, and we built him a plan.
23: Don't bring in your dead spiders and cobwebs.
12: Yeah.
24: Bring in your box.
12: I mean, we're kind of having a chuckle, but I think there are a lot of people out there that are probably in that category. They have their information, and it's probably in some form of container. It might not be a shoebox, might not be a box, but I mean, they have it. They just don't have any organization. They might not know where a lot of these accounts are. And, you know, having a partner in this, having professionals that do this on a daily basis to help you kind of, you know, sift through what you have and then start that planning process. I mean, that's what we offer today on the Exact Wealth Show. 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So, Sarah, beneficiaries, how can this become part of the cleanup, part of the conversation?
24: I mean, very important. If you have old accounts, you need to make sure your beneficiaries are up to date, your primary beneficiaries, your contingent, kids, grandkids, whatever they are. Make sure your percentages are up to date. Contact information, maybe somebody passed away, you need to remove them and update that. Maybe you got divorced. I can't tell you how many times we've ran into clients' accounts during reviews and they have an ex-wife on there that they despise, or an ex-husband. And guess what? If they're on there, they get that money. So make sure you keep it up to date. So very important when you're doing the cleanup process.
12: Dave, just be on top of it. Have these types of conversations. And if you have questions about maybe some accounts that are out there, you're aware that they're there, but you're having a tough time locating them, you want to start the consolidation process, or at least the conversation, we're here for you. Final question, John, to you. What should listeners know before... All right, so they've got these accounts, and they're hearing the show, and they're like, okay, I'm going to just start combining accounts. What do they need to know?
23: Well, first of all, don't feel rushed to do anything. I think that's the first thing. You got to make sure that you understand, like, you just can't move plans to move plans. They have to stay with the same tax code. There's indirect rollover, so that happens a lot, where a company just writes someone a check, and then you've got 60 days to put that into another account, and you got to get all the paperwork, because you're going to get that 1099-R saying you received X amount of money. Again, just making sure that if it's a Roth, you put it in a Roth. If it's a pre-tax account, it goes to an IRA. A 457 plan, again, if you're still working, you can't move it because you're still employed. So there's a lot of rules that you have to follow before you start moving or combining accounts. I think the general consensus from this session is just make sure you have a general awareness of what you have.
12: Right. And now the importance of just having the conversation, having a plan in place. John, you've got the opportunities in front of us. It's 10 appointments if they've saved $100,000 or more towards their retirement. But kind of walk us through. They call, what happens?
23: Yeah, you're all going to get a very personalized retirement review. It's our holistic planning. And this is going to include, it might seem like a lot, but very important puzzle pieces. So first and foremost, making sure you have enough guaranteed lifetime income from your Social Security, your pensions. 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
6: So, Mr. Johnson, I understand you have questions about the report we provided you.
7: Well, I do. Lots, actually. I don't understand anything.
6: Don't you love that it's leather-bound?
7: Really, after information about me, I'm concerned that I'm not...
6: Don't you think that the gold tassels were a nice touch? How about the calligraphy?
7: Well, it doesn't really say anything about my retirement specifically. I mean,
6: How about the custom illustrations? Look, here's you at first, looking all sad. And here's you after meeting with us. Happy, happy, happy.
7: Well, I wish I was. I don't need all this. Roman numerals? I mean, what is MXXV?
6: Mr. Johnson, that's page 1025.
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16: 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All right, so we've got scenarios, and these come from all over the country. I'll ask them. We'll see what our advisors will tell us. So, John, you're first up. I have enough saved on paper, but I still don't know what monthly paycheck it will create. Where do I start?
23: You pick the phone, you call us.
16: Yes.
23: That's it. But this is a common question that a lot of you are probably wondering. You have this question, you're not sure, like, I have money in a 401k, like, what does that really mean, right? And that really means you're going to roll some of that over into an income-generating plan where you have a lifetime income for the rest of your life, no matter if you outdraw what you put in. So imagine this for a minute. You're working, and you make $5,000 a month, and then you get a phone call, and they say, or an email saying, hey, by the way, your job is done in 8 months. Good luck, right? You have $5,000 coming in for that period. There's no severance, et cetera. That's the biggest fear that people have today about their retirement accounts. They have money. They're going to take out 4% or 4.5%, maybe 5%. But then what, right? It could get depleted. And then guess what? You're up, you know what, Creek. That is a real conversation. And so what if we're able to help you maneuver some of your monies into a plan that says you're going to get $5,500 a month guaranteed for the rest of your life. No ifs, ands, or buts. And whatever's left over, that's your play money. Because the most important thing when you retire is income.
10: Yes.
23: Plain and simple. It's income. I have enough income. I have enough income to do the things I want, to pay my bills, etc. That's the most important thing.
12: I mean, think about that. 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All right, Sarah, I got another scenario for you, and here it is. Our home is our biggest asset, and we've talked about this a little bit today on the program. So it always feels like our biggest bill as well. Should housing be part of our income plan?
24: 100% it has to be a part of your income plan. You have to take in consideration, I guess, what you're paying for mortgage, if you have a mortgage, or rent. You got to include taxes. You got to include rising taxes, insurance, same thing, rising insurance, maintenance, mortgage, utilities, all of that. It's going to come out of your money coming in, right? So you have to make sure you have enough money coming in to pay for all of those expenses, plus keep up with inflation. That goes back to what John just talked about, having a plan for guaranteed income so that you know all of your bills are covered, all of the expenses for your home, cars, whatever it may be, plus a buffer, and then the rest is fund money working however you want it to work, depending on your risk tolerance. 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
12: 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So the old 401k, again, the old 401k, it's a situation we've talked about already today. They're not sure in this scenario, John, if they're going to leave it where it is, if they're going to move it, or they're going to combine accounts. If they're in this situation, what should they be checking first?
23: What a great day, by the way, to suddenly just find out that you have a 401k out there that you totally forgot about. It's like reaching your hand into a pocket from your suit jacket and finding a crispy $20 bill or something. But this hopefully is bigger than that. So that's encouraging because, you know, a found account may improve your retirement picture. But it still needs, there's a place, you know, you got to do your due diligence. You got to, again, see what type of tax status is it? What are the rollover rules? Does it make sense? Maybe it's a low-cost fee 401k, and you have a bunch of options as far as mutual funds, et cetera. Unfortunately, we know that's typically not the case as far as the options, but typically are pretty cheap when it comes to fees. Who are your beneficiaries on the account? Sarah talked about making sure the beneficiaries are all correct. So it just depends. I will say that having everything under one roof at some point might make sense because it just removes the clutter and you know where everything is and you have, you know, one person kind of in control and guiding you on all of your stuff. It does make our job a lot easier when we know where all your stuff is too, so we can put together the right analysis and income projections and et cetera for you. So, but man, if you have that, that's a great day.
24: Yeah.
23: That's Christmas in August.
24: I love when I go skiing and I find a $20 bill. I'm like, yes, let's go get a beer.
23: Yeah, half a beer.
1: That's about what a beer costs now. Yeah.
23: Not a whole beer, it's half a beer.
12: I tell you, we get into these conversations and we start talking about these scenarios and you're out there and you're like, wow, man, my scenario is pretty close to that, but it's not exactly that. So having a detailed, customized conversation as it pertains to you, it is vital. I mean, it will certainly help clarify where you are. You're going to know if, you know, you're on track or maybe you need to make some adjustments. And how comforting would that be? Even if you get some news that you don't want to hear, at least you're getting the news. You're getting the information. There are a lot of you out there that keep putting this off. The opportunity to start the conversation is now. 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Make sure you're on track here when it comes to your money, when it comes to your future. You can also text Exact to 600-700. Grab one of those appointments. All right, so Sarah, this one to you, this scenario. We're cautious by nature. How do we know when caution is actually costing us?
24: Well, caution is valuable in retirement, right? But it should be assigned to the right dollars for the right time period. You don't want to just be spending, spending, spending, because if you're just pulling 4% out, you're risking of running out of money. So it goes back to what we always say every single show is having a plan in place for guaranteed income so that you know what's coming in, you know what's going out. The bucket strategy, that's bucket one. Bucket two, your short-term CDs, money markets, and then bucket three for growth. So if you have bucket one taken care of where your money coming in is covering all of your expenses, bucket two and bucket three can be your play money. You don't need to be as cautious because everything is taken care of. So you can take that trip. You can spoil those grandkids, whatever it may be, if you know that you have guaranteed income covering you and your spouse for the rest of your life.
12: Peace of mind. We talk about it each week. Having a plan, being prepared, just knowing what your retirement environment landscape is looking like before you actually get there. I'm going to give you an opportunity to get on the calendar with Exact Wealth after we ask this final scenario question. John, to you, we have pieces of a plan, but every decision that we make seems to impact another decision. Is that a sign that we might be possibly overthinking it?
23: Maybe. I mean, I don't know. Consider yourself doing a jigsaw puzzle and you have all the pieces, but your dog ate five of them. And I know this feeling because you're like, man, we put all this hard work into this and man, we cannot finish our puzzle. Of course, every decision you make is going to have some sort of domino effect on other pieces of your retirement. Here's what I would tell you to focus on, right? Just to keep it simple. What's the income coming in? Is there a buffer for inflation? What are your expenses? And add in 10, 15%, right? Because there are some months you spend more, some you spend less.

0: important to be on top of it. We talk about it each week, and I love the puzzle analogy because you need the pieces. They need to fit together. And again, these are things that you can talk about with Exact Wealth. So, Sarah, we've got spots on the calendar. Walk us through what's going to happen.
1: I'm sure you have your own questions. 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
4: KOA News Time's 9 o'clock. I'm Sam Spack. Denver Broncos looked good in their preseason opener against the Atlanta Falcons, scoring on both sides of the ball.
5: Shotgun snap to rush, looks left, throws left, ball deflected and intercepted outside the numbers and down the sideline. That is Kareny Reed, who deflected the ball, and Jahdae Barron will walk into the end zone with a Denver touchdown.
4: It was 24-0 after the first half. The defense did not slow down in the second as they beat the Falcons 27-7. Davis Webb took the wheel calling plays for the first time for the offense. Sean Payton, who had to sit back, thought it went well.
6: Davis was on point. Yeah, I thought the Qs did a good job in and out of the huddle. I was pleased with the pitch counts for like a lot of these players. There was no one that got into, you know, a crazy number high. That went pretty good.
4: Next up, they're back at home at Empower Field at Mile High as they host the Green Bay Packers on Friday. Three teens have been arrested by the Denver Police Department in connection with a fatal shooting that occurred last week. 19-year-old Michael Getter Scaramava was killed after being lured to an area near the 4100 block of West Custer Place and was shot. The suspects, including an 18-year-old and two juveniles, approached his vehicle before opening fire. The driver of their vehicle fled the scene after crashing into a parked car, and police are still working to identify them. The suspects are facing charges of first-degree murder. Well, it's been a beautiful morning filled with blue skies, but it's another round of monsoon moisture moving in this afternoon. Fox 31 Kylie Burr says hail is possible and, of course, the rain.
7: Flooding concerns. We've got a flood watch in place. We could pick up 1 to 2 inches of rain in as quickly as 30 minutes.
4: She says our temperatures will stay in the low 80s with low 50s overnight, and Sunday looking a bit more sunny. At least five people were injured in a shooting early this morning at Virginia State University. The shooting happened around 1:30 at the historically black university in Chesterfield. University officials say the school prompted a campus shutdown as the police searched for multiple suspects. The victims were taken to a nearby hospital, with one of the five listed in critical. Our next update's at 9:30 from the Common Spirit Health KOA News Desk. I'm Sam Speck on KOA.
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9: Crash I-70 westbound approaching tower. Looks like the right lane's blocked. Please exercise caution. Watch out for emergency crews, passengers, and vehicles. Crash I-70 westbound approaching Havana. Right lane blocked on this accident as well. Please do exercise caution. Watch out for emergency crews, passengers, and vehicles. Outside of that, no major stalls, delays, or crashes on any of your Denver metro highways. No major stalls, delays, or crashes off highway either. Fox 31 pinpoint weather. Scattered thunderstorms today with a high of 82, overnight low 58. Current temperature in Denver, 65 degrees. I'm Vic D on KOA 850 AM and 94.1 FM.
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4: Information presented on this program is believed to be factual and up-to-date, but we do not guarantee its accuracy, and it should not be regarded as a complete analysis of the subjects discussed. Discussions and answers to questions do not involve the rendering of personalized investment advice, but are limited to the dissemination of general information. A professional advisor should be consulted before implementing any of the options presented. Encompass More Asset Management is registered as an investment advisor with the SEC and only transacts business in states where it is properly registered or is excluded or exempted from registration requirements. Registration with the SEC does not imply a certain level of skill or training.
5: Inherited IRA rules are getting harder to ignore. Retirement moves can change more than the scenery. And a market that looks broad may be leaning on fewer companies than listeners realize. That and a lot more coming up next.
6: Welcome in to Mile High Money.
5: We don't know how long we're going to live, but we got a plan to live a long life.
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7: Yes, weekly we are here to inform and, educate a little bit on Mile High Money with Adam Moeller of AJM Financial. Jackie Selby on this side. Adam Moeller, how are you doing today? I know you were out sick last week.
5: Jackie, I'm blessed. I'm grateful. Life is good. And, you know, so I'll tell you, so school's back in session. The kids are back in school. So that's, we got a little breathing room here, which, you know, summer's always nice to hang with the family and do some trips and things like that. But it's, you know, it's a lot. It's a busy time of year for us. So it's, kids are back in school and, that's exciting. Jackson's in middle school over at Mountain Ridge.
7: Wow.
5: So he's 13. My daughter Jordan, that's 9. She is in fourth grade at Heritage Elementary School. And then, my 4-year-old Sophia, she is in pre-kindergarten at she's at Primrose, and so they're all doing good. You know, we're doing good. I'll tell you, I got a little bit of a raspy voice here. I didn't get to play any golf this year. You know, I did more caddying and coaching, and you know, I carried my son's bags more than I actually played myself. Which, you know, what you do for your kids, huh?
7: Mm-hmm, right.
5: But anyway, so I actually got to play golf twice in the last 10 days.
7: Oh, great!
5: And so I went out and I actually played with my son Jackson. So we went and played Heritage Eagle Bend out in Aurora. And then I went out and played with the Woods, you know, Bob and Brian Wood, the coaches over at Mountain Vista, and we played Raccoon Creek, and you know, it was great. It was a good time getting out. It's tough when you're as competitive as I am, and you don't get to play that much. So I was trying not to beat myself up too much because I haven't been playing, so I can't expect my scores to be real low. But had a good time. But I'll tell you the air quality. Boy, it's just done a number on my lungs here.
7: Yes.
5: And so my, you know, I had a couple years ago, I ended up getting walking pneumonia and bronchitis. And every time the air quality gets hit like we are seeing right now, it really affects me. And so my lungs and my chest and that whole respiratory stuff has been, you know, it made it so we couldn't do a show last week. And there's a chance I would have done a rerun again this week, but my buddy Derek, a good client of mine, I know he's walking his dogs right now. And if I did another rerun, he would have probably taken his money and gone to Susie Orman to piss me off. So that's, you know, he's, you know, I know he's walking his dog right now going, all right, I'm glad we got a new show rolling in here. But, you know, it's life is good. Life is good, Jackie.
7: Oh, I'm so glad. Adam's available on his 800 number as always, 800-467-0737. And it's actually Holly who's going to pick up your call and book you into Adam's calendar with priority from the radio show Mile High Money, 800-467-0737. P.S. Susie Orman is not really licensed, and Adam is. How about that, Adam?
5: Well, so, you know, and I talk about that a lot. Like, you know, I'm not Dave Ramsey. I'm not Susie Orman. I'm not, you know, I'm not Mr. Edward Jones. Yes, my name is on the door, and I take a lot of pride in what I do. And, you know, I'm an independent advisor. I'm a fiduciary advisor. But, you know, I was a local, an endorsed local provider for Dave Ramsey a number of years ago. And, you know, and it's great paying off debt and saving and paying yourself and the, you know, the baby steps and all that stuff. But there was things that I, you know, just fundamentally, I do different, right? And I see things a little bit differently. And so, no, I'm not one of those guys. And it's not cookie cutter approach. It's everyone gets their own tailored plan. No two plans are the same. And, you know, speaking about that, I talk about that a lot. You know, my buddy Derek, and I say buddy, he's a client of mine. But, you know, when he come on board here with us, it's extended family. It really is. But,
7: yeah,
5: you know, him and his brother Tristan, you know, brothers, but have two completely different plans. And I talk about that all the time, two different products and strategies and solutions. You know, he texted me after the show a couple of weeks ago, and he said, you know, after listening to your show for, I think it was about 6 months worth of listening to your show every week, you know, he finally pulled the trigger and came on board with us. He said the show that we did the last couple of weeks, it reminded him of the show that he listened to and said, all right, I'm going to do this. I'm going to make a change. And really what we talked about in the shows the last 2 weeks, because they were, you know, it was the original show and then the rerun, but it was going, who are you working with? You know, are you working with a fiduciary? Are they talking to you about your goals? You know, do you understand what you have? Do you have a plan that balances growth and protection and income? And, you know, are you getting reviews? You know, how is your advisor compensated? You know, planning for the worst and taxes and, you know, all of those things. And so, I listened to the show last week, and I thought it was a good show. We had so many people call in, and we're still getting back to everyone and getting people on the calendars. But yeah, it's if you come and meet with us, it's you're not going to get the same thing as your neighbor or your brother, or, you know, it's a custom plan for you.
7: Mm-hmm. And that's nice to know, custom for you and what your needs are. 800-467-0737. Call Adam, get on his schedule, talk to Holly, and let's get this meeting happening. 800-467-0737. Because there's still, we got a peak 65 still happening, Adam, where, you know, 12 to 15,000 people a day are going to retire in the United States. Is that the right number?
5: 12 to 15,000 people are outside of my window on I-25 right now, heading north. Oh, my goodness. I know, it's a big number. It is. It's, you know, it's crazy. So, Jackie, I've been in the business almost 25 years now. I was born and raised here in Denver, and I've seen this city, this town, this state just blow up. I mean,
7: it's
5: crazy. So looking out my window right now, there's a bunch of high rises and hotels and condos. And that's where I used to play golf growing up, over at Mountain Vista. There was a little 9-hole course right off of Bellevue. And that, I mean, that's hotels now. That's condos now. And it has, it blows my mind, though. We do this show every week, and I've met with thousands of people over the years, but there are so many people that call in, get on the calendar, come in and see me. And I'm just going, where, you know, I have met with so many people that are at retirement, that are in retirement. And it's just crazy, because I've been doing this for, you know, almost 25 years.
7: Right.
5: And it's just like there's so many people out there that are in this kind of same boat, where we're going, hey, we're 60 to 65. We're getting close to retirement, or we're in retirement. We've saved well. We've got this nest egg built up, but what do we do? You know, how do we make this thing last? How, you know, what are withdrawal strategies are we going to be using? How do we generate income? What about taxes? What about, you know, estate planning? I don't want to talk about long-term care, you know, and so there's a lot that we're helping people with. And you know, we do a lot. We do a lot, right? We've got tactically managed portfolios. We use insurance products for guaranteed income and long-term care. We do long-term care strategies. My beautiful wife, Jennifer, does estate planning. And I know we've promised to have her on the show here, and we're going to do that this summer. So I'm going to still make that happen. So she does the estate planning. We do some tax planning. And everything's 100% full transparency. We do not do taxes. We do a lot of tax planning, though. Any way mm-hmm. that we can cut, reduce, save on taxes, if we can get you some tax-free growth, some tax-free income, you know, the estate planning side, getting tax-free generational wealth to your beneficiaries, we do all of that. And so there's a lot we do for folks. And if you come in and meet with us, is there a better, smarter, cheaper, safer, more efficient way of doing things? Who are you working with? Why are you working with them? You know, have you gotten a second opinion lately? The market's been going all over the place. The volatility here has been crazy. It really has. And we're going to talk about this in the show today, about just the, you know, diversification and, you know, how much money is tied up in some of these individual stocks. You know, you look at the S&P 500 and the Mag 7, about seven stocks, and that's 35% of the S&P 500. And so, you know, how are you diversified? What is this money for? How much risk are you taking? It's a great time to be getting a second opinion. It's a great time to be looking at where you're at, and do you have a game plan? What path are you on? You know, this is the time to look at it. The market's at all-time highs. Interest rates are still 20-year highs. Now is the time to get that second opinion.
7: You bet. And it's 800-467-0737, 800-467-0737. You can call Adam, get on his schedule, come say, hey, I'm worried about these bonds. The bond market is looking a little bit weird, isn't it?
5: Jackie, I've never liked the bond market.
7: I know. And, it's like the Red Wings. Go ahead.
5: Well, the main reason, you know, and so I was on the phone with Holly the other day, and her husband asked, hey, you know, why don't you like bonds? Why are you always against bonds? And so there are some bond funds out there that for the right person, for the right reason, if you're getting a, you know, 6% interest rate, that's one thing. But 9 out of 10 times when people come in and I look at their portfolio and I do the analysis for them and we look at the bond portfolio that they have, what happened is in 2022, it dropped 15%. So you lost 15%. And historically, the returns have been in that 3-4% range. So we're going, okay, we're making three. The market crashes. I lose 15. I'm making two. There's a better way of doing it. And it's using other products and strategies. And so that's why I just, you know, again, if there's a better way, a smarter way, a cheaper way, a safer way, more efficient way of doing things, that's what I do for my clients. And that's why I don't like bonds. That's why I don't like variable annuities. And so, you know, but that's, I wanted to throw that in there.
7: I'm glad that you did. And it's really a good idea to get on Adam's schedule. Come on in, like he says, get treated like family, 800-467-0737, 800-467-0737. Get on his schedule. Our show is Mile High Money. We're on the air every single week. And you're going to tell us a couple more stories, I have a feeling, coming up on the show. Mile High Money with Adam. Again, his contact info, 800-467-0737. Be right back.
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7: Oh, we got so much more to talk about, like the inherited IRA countdown and withdrawal strategies. This is Mile High Money with Adam Moeller. I kind of cut you off on the last segment. Sorry about that.
5: Well, we get so excited and get going, and yeah. I get sidetracked. But, Jackie, you know, we've had so many listeners calling in lately, and they've been telling me, Adam, I hear the same thing a lot. They go, Adam, we've saved really well, but we're concerned about the market volatility that we're seeing right now. And having enough to last through retirement, that's what our fear is. And so, Jackie, I just want to tell you, to the listeners out there, making sure that folks have an income plan that will last their entire life, that's what drives us. That's what we're good at. That's what we do day in and day out. So again, I'm going to open up my calendar for the next 10 callers. We offer a free, no obligation, comprehensive financial review. In this analysis, you're going to get a fee report, a risk assessment. I will personally help educate you in how to recognize unnecessary losses in your portfolio and see if by simply protecting your retirement investment, you could experience dramatic growth potential. Secondly, we're going to perform a tax analysis to reveal how you could possibly reduce your taxes and increase your cash flow. We'll also develop a customized income plan utilizing proven strategies, which could strengthen your retirement income and take the worry out of living in retirement. In short, we're going to take the guesswork out of financial planning for you. So again, for the next 10 callers, that's a comprehensive financial review from a licensed fiduciary that we're providing complimentary with no obligation. If you call right now, we'll also include our latest educational resource, How to Retire Worry-Free. This report is invaluable, and the knowledge inside could save you thousands in retirement.
7: Right. Let's get this done for you. Ask for that report when you call. And by the way, as Adam said, it's no obligation, no cost to meet with him. 800-467-0737, 800-467-0737 on Mile High Money. What about inherited IRAs? Because we were talking about all of the baby boomers who are getting retired, and also the Gen, we really should call them Gen Jones at this
5: generation
7: point in time.
5: Generation Joneses, all right. Yeah. I know, I like that one.
7: So we want to get retired. I'm in that generation. I'm not quite yet for retirement, but by golly, if some people are going to be inheriting IRAs from their baby boomer parents.
5: Jackie, you want to get to retirement, and you know what else you want to do? You want to stay retired, right?
7: Yes.
5: You want to get to and through retirement.
7: You know, two and through.
5: Too many times I've seen that where, you know, you think back about 2000, 2008, 2022, we've saved up all this money, we're getting close to retirement, and then boom, 2000 happens, the dot-com bubble, and the S&P is down 50%. I'm save up all this money, I got my nest egg ready to go, getting ready to start Social Security. 2008 happens, that housing subprime mortgage deal, and the S&P is down 40%. You know, 2022, you know, market's down 25%. So it's about having a plan and being able to stay retired. And so you can't wing it. You can't say, hey, I'm gonna do this tomorrow. You know, you got to meet with an expert. You got to have someone helping you along the way, and that's what we do. So mm-hmm. I wanted to talk about inherited IRAs, inheritance money. So last week I had two individuals come in.
7: Oh.
5: That both were getting a significant amount of money through inheritance. Inheritance money.
7: Baby.
5: Folks passed away, brother okay. passed away, some different things there. And you know, I think the average time it takes to spend an inheritance. At one point, I knew it was about 18 months, right? So you get inheritance and you go and buy that car, you pay the debt off. And maybe it's doing some good things, paying some high interest credit card debts off or whatever, but usually that money doesn't stick around too long. And so I wanted to go through that with people and just talk a little bit about that, because there's a lot of money that's getting passed along here, and we want to make sure that we're doing the right thing with it. And, you know, if you get an inheritance IRA. Now, so the IRS finally required, either the RMD regulations apply for, you know, last year started. And so the SECURE Act, you remember the Setting Every Community Up for Retirement Enhancement Act. That's a mouthful right there.
7: Wow.
5: So there, you know, there's a 10-year rule that you've got to, if you get an inherited IRA, the IRA owner passes away, you're the beneficiary, and you get that inherited IRA now. There's a 10-year rule that applies. And so you've got to have that account emptied in 10 years. So you've got to withdraw that account, pay tax on it, and now it's in your name over 10 years. And so, you know, retirees can help their heirs by leaving clear account maps and beneficiary records and tax expectations before a death occurs. But, you know, if you don't do it in that timely fashion there in those 10 years, it can trigger a 25% excess tax. And so, you know, there's one other thing too that gets a little bit tricky here, and a lot of times people forget about this, but if the owner of the IRA, before they pass away, if they've started taking RMDs, if they've already started taking their required minimum distributions, then the beneficiary has to take out money each year through years 1 through 9 and then have it completely drained by that 10th year. And so that's something a lot of people don't know about or forget about. And so,
7: wow.
5: I mean, it's just something you want to, you know, if you've got an inheritance, if you have that money coming in, you want to make sure that you're doing the right thing, you know, from a tax standpoint, from an investment standpoint. And so that's what we were working with on clients last week. It's going, here's the accounts, and it's different if it's just a regular brokerage account, right? So we had a client last week, again, came in with a bunch of different accounts. But if it's a regular old brokerage account, typically that fair market value starts at death, where there's a step up in basis. And so, you know, there's different tax treatments on these different accounts and different rules and requirements for when you have to take out or how much. And so it's just making sure that you're, you know, cautious, you're aware that you're meeting with someone that can help you with that.
7: Right, because there's strategy involved. 800-467-0737. 800-467-0737. Call and get on the schedule to talk to Adam, because, you know, if you inherit an IRA, I was just thinking some people might be in their highest tax earning years, like in their highest earning years. And then this extra money on top of that could send you somebody into a different tax bracket, Adam?
5: Yeah, and there are strategies where we could avoid that. So absolutely.
7: Okay.
5: One other thing that I wanted to mention. So
7: please,
5: you know, we know things I'm a fan of, right? And things that I'm not a fan of. I talk about it every week, every show. The things that I hit every week are, you got to be working with an independent planning firm, an independent advisor.
7: Yeah.
5: You got to be working with a fiduciary firm, right? Those are the two most important things. And then, you know, and we go through things that I like and dislike. Like, and the good, the bad, the ugly. But I like tax-free, right? I like Roth IRAs. And so with a Roth IRA, it's you pay tax up front and you never pay tax again. So no tax on the growth, no tax on the distribution. When you pass away, it goes tax-free to the beneficiaries. Did you know on a Roth, if it's an inherited Roth, so you got mom had a Roth IRA, passes away, and now the beneficiary is the whoever, spouse, kid. And so there's not going to be taxes that are due on it, but you still have to take that out over those 10 years. I bet you a lot of people did not know that. So you still have to take that account, you got to withdraw it, put it in your name over those 10 years, or else you get penalized. Now, there's not going to be taxes that are due on it because the taxes were paid up front, but I would bet you 9 out of 10 listeners did not know that.
7: Yes, it's so important. You can get all this information from a sit down or a phone call with Adam, 800-467-0737. I want to be the heir, I want to be the inheritee of a $1 million IRA, but boy, that would jack up your taxes, honey.
5: Yeah, it's, you know, but it's good knowing, you know, when I meet with people, when we do this review and the analysis and we go, here's all the accounts that are out there. It's something to think about too. You know, if mom and dad, if I know mom and dad are pretty wealthy and they got a couple million bucks set aside and they've already taken care of their long-term care and done estate planning, you know, it's great. Money's going to be coming in, but let's have a plan for it. Let's know that there's going to be this windfall of money coming in and prepare for it. Cause there's things that you can do. There's strategies and solutions that you can put in place to help yourself out.
7: What about the retiree, Adam, leaving instructions without trying to give a tax bill? from the grave.
5: Yeah, Jackie, I mean, a beneficiary guide can list account types and custodians and beneficiary forms and, you know, tax treatment. And most importantly, it's going to say who to call. I mean, that's the most important thing. And, you know, with a lot of my clients that are getting older, I'm having conversations with their family, with their kids, and going, hey, we're all on board here. They don't need to know the specifics on dollar amounts and who's mm-hmm. getting what, but going, right. hey, I'm your trusted advisor. And when something happens, I'm the first phone call. And a lot of times I am, right? I'm the first phone call going, hey, you know, my mom and dad had this set up with you. Something happened. Now what? Now what do we do? And it's right. a good thing it's a good thing that we planned, and it's a good thing we get a hold of you right now and make sure things happen. So
7: otherwise, people could be on their back foot with the shock of the, loss of a parent. But then in addition to that, how am I going to handle their financial situation? And that does fall on usually the oldest daughter. I'm telling you that right now.
5: I've seen it all. I've seen it all, Jackie. You know, being in business this long, I have. And so, Jackie, I love doing what I do. I think you can tell that I'm passionate about educating people and doing the right thing for them. I'm different. AJM Financial is different. 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
9: KOA News Times 9:30. I'm Sam Speck. It only took one drive for the Denver Broncos to break into the new season.
10: Prentice gets the second carry of the drive, and he burrows himself into the end zone. Touchdown, Denver. 1 yard touchdown run by Adam Prentice. And the Broncos go 69 yards on the opening drive of the preseason.
9: And the Broncos were leading 24-0 into half and then winning 27-7. Defense looked as good as advertised. The Broncos come back home for game two. They host Green Bay on Friday. Also in sports, Denver Summit FC and the San Diego Wave played to a 1-1 draw. San Diego took the lead in the first half, but Denver equalized early in the second. They face Portland next on August 22nd. And Banana Ball is back at Denver's. The Savannah Bananas play at Coors Field this weekend. Exciting fans, of course. Tickets are sold out, but fans can still enjoy the game at McGregor Square. Watch parties. Fans describe the experience as electric and reminiscent of Rocky's opening day celebrations. Our next update's at 10 o'clock from the Common Spirit Health KON News Desk. I'm Sam Speck.
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12: Looks like all of your earlier crashes cleared up, so roads across the Denver metro area in relatively decent shape with no major stalls, delays or crashes on any of your highways. No major stalls, delays or crashes off highway either. If you're heading to and from the airport, it does look like Peña Boulevard is wonderful and wide open both directions. Looks like the Boulder Turnpike clean and green both directions as well. Fox 31 pinpoint weather. Looking at scattered thunderstorms today with a high of 82, overnight low 58. Current temperature 69 degrees. I'm Vic D on KOA 850 AM and 94.1 FM.
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7: Just so people know that the Rand McNally map makers now have a U.S. Atlas in large print. I saw one of my friends ordered it. I thought that was always so fun to carry around your atlas. Okay, you be the navigator, I'll be the driver. So now we have electronic ways to get around, don't we? Welcome back to Mile High Money with Adam Mohler.
5: Yeah, did you used to have one? Well, I had a client that used to work for them. And then, you know, when you said that, I always think of my dad. My dad always likes, you know, when we go over to the house, he gets out the map and, and goes through some geography lessons with the kids, which I was never, that was never my strong suit. But I just remember printing up all the directions off of, was it MapQuest?
7: MapQuest, yes.
5: And I would, I'd go into the office and I'd print out my, you know, 10 meetings for the day. So I'd be going from point A to B to C to D. And, you know, sure enough, my third meeting of the day would, something would get screwed up.
7: Yeah.
5: And now my whole day is jacked up because my MapQuest,
7: And I remember when it first started, it wasn't really accurate. They didn't have the technology that Google does to drive around with that car. And so some streets came to a dead end.
5: I know. Well, Jackie, I was meaning to mention, because, I mean, your background in music and being in this industry for so long. So I surprised my daughter about a week and a half ago. And so all of her little friends in the neighborhood were going to this concert, this Benson Boone guy.
7: And, oh, boy.
5: So she was feeling a little left out, you know.
7: Oh.
5: These guys are all getting to go to this concert, and so anyway, I've got some connections. I made some calls and ended up getting us front row tickets down there. And I surprise her, and she doesn't know where we're going. My wife's got the other two kids, and we planned this out. And so I go, hey, you've got to go on this little work adventure with me, this work trip downtown. We got to go grab some stuff. We were shooting hoops right before this. And so we get in the car, go down, and, you know, we're headed down, we get out there, we park, you know, we And she's looking around and she's seeing all these people in the, you know, it kind of dressed up. And so she's starting to figure it out. And then she sees some friends of hers and I'm going, okay, the, you know, cat's out of the bag here. But she goes, Dad, you know, she's so excited, but she goes, Dad, you know, if I would have known we were going to this concert, I would not have worn my basketball clothes. And so she was a little bummed out. She was in her sneakers and her basketball outfit, but we ended up getting her a shirt and some stuff there. But that was, he's quite the entertainer.
7: Oh my goodness. Yes. Oh yeah, yes.
5: It was good. There's a lot of teeny boppers, a lot of girls, some older women sitting behind us. And so
7: I would have been there. He's hot. Yeah.
5: So not a lot of guys in the stands.
7: Oh, funny. I got turned on to him. Everybody did during American Idol like 5 years ago. But
5: is that
7: he's really athletic. Okay. Like he does backflips
5: and
7: stuff. Yeah,
5: I know. He's doing backflips right in front of us. I know.
7: So did he cover any Queen songs or anything? He did.
5: No, it was mainly just his stuff, which
7: okay.
5: it was good. It was good overall. It was a fun show.
7: He did at Coachella. He covered a Queen song and nobody knew who Queen was at Coachella.
5: Yeah.
7: Oh, my Lord, Lord, Lord, Lord. Well, good for you. I'm glad you took the child out for a concert event. Well, let's talk about our roadmap here for those who want to withdraw from their retirement accounts and take their kids / grandkids, whoever, out to do some fun stuff. We can get pretty tied up, can't we, if we're going to be yanking money out. So can you talk to me about some safer ways to withdraw the money so we don't run out in the first 10 years?
5: Yeah, not just winging it, not just wong it, Tom. But you talk about withdrawal strategies and income planning. That's a lot of what we do, Jackie. And I've mentioned before, you know, a lot of our clients are right at retirement or in retirement, and they're going, hey, we've saved well, but now what do we do? How do we turn this into income? You know, what are our withdrawal strategies? And, you know, I know TIAA and Naveen did a survey not too long ago where they're going, you know, 70% of workers have thought a little bit about withdrawal and money from their 401k, and, you know, only 22% that they had really found a withdrawal strategy or you know, figured out a way to generate income. Mm-hmm. And there's an article here that, you know, was off CNBC, and it said, you know, what even Vanguard and Fidelity can't figure out. And it's talking about that withdrawal strategy. It's talking about income planning. And, you know, when we talk about a withdrawal roadmap, you know, it decides which accounts fund income first, you know, which accounts stay invested, which assets are reserved for emergencies. And, you know, but withdrawal order can affect a lot. It can affect taxes. It can affect Medicare premiums, required minimum distributions, and survivor income. So, you know, listeners should feel reassured that the plan doesn't have to be perfect on day one, but it should be intentional. You know, what are we doing? Why are we doing this? Why, you know, the things that drive me crazy when I do a review on someone's account and they've got bonds in a Roth IRA, right? You're going, hey, we're never paying tax on this money ever again. No one's ever paying taxes. And we're going to park it in money making you 3% a year. That's crazy. You know, that should be the account where if there's any account we should be aggressive with, it's that Roth IRA. Because let's go and grow that thing. Because again, we're never going to pay tax on it. So, you know, that's what I see when people come in. There's not a plan. You know, why are we using this money first? Or what's your plan of attack here? And so, you know, a lot of what we do is just educating people and going, here's the different accounts that you have. And really, when it comes to income, there's two ways that I do it. One is, you know, building a personal pension, building a guaranteed lifetime income plan, taking a piece of your money, carving it off, putting it into a vehicle where it says no matter what happens to the market, no matter what happens to interest rates, you're going to get a guaranteed lifetime income that pays you till the day you die. If you live to be 120, it pays you till the day you die. It keeps on sending you checks. And so some people like that. Some people like knowing that they've got that guaranteed paycheck coming in every month or every year, however we set it up. And so that's one way of doing it. And the other way of doing it is kind of a smart withdrawal strategy where we've got, you know, multiple buckets here. You know, most of my clients are going to go this route where we've got, you know, these two buckets. We've got a tactically managed portfolio in bucket one, and we've got some different annuity products in a bucket two, whether it's a fixed or a fixed index. And so, you know, let's say next year we need money for this withdrawal to live off in retirement and the market's down 20%. Well, we're not going to pull from that tactically managed portfolio. We're going to pull from the annuity. Okay. The next year, the market's back up 30%. And we need money. We need our annual income. And so we're going to pull it from the tactically managed portfolio. So you're balancing it there and you're never selling low and locking those losses in. But you've got to have the right amount in each bucket, and it takes planning and it takes working with the right group that can do that for you. But that's those are the two strategies that I use for clients.
7: Mm-hmm. Here's Adam's number, 800-467-0737. Let's pull from the right bucket. Talk to Adam in person, 800-467-0737. I was just thinking of the buckets of money and how important it is to outline that. But I really don't think people understand that.
5: No, I actually draw, while I'm talking to you right now, I'm drawing buckets.
7: Oh, good.
5: I'm actually drawing, but and I think people, when they come in and they see that and they go, okay, here's this bucket one and here's this bucket two and how that works, and the main reason that we want to do that, Jackie, is one of these two, either having a guaranteed lifetime income plan, having a personal pension, or having a withdrawal strategy, is because, those first few retirement withdrawals, they can set the tone for the whole financial future, for your whole plan, because we talk about that sequence of return risk. Mm-hmm. And if we retire, we're taking withdrawals out and the market drops 25%, we had $1 million and now we have 750,000, it screws everything up. Especially if we're taken from that, if it's all in the market and we're pulling from that, we call that dollar cost ravaging, and we're taken out, fees are coming out, the market's going down, and before you know it, you're out of money. And so really those first few years, that's what we call, that sequence of return risk. We talk about all these different risks, right?
7: Yeah.
5: And that's a big one. We talk about, longevity risk, mm-hmm. excess withdrawal risk, market risk, lifestyle risk, asset allocation risk, sequence of return risk, inflation, medical expenses, tax. There's a lot of risks out there that we want to take, that we want to eliminate. And by doing this, we eliminate those. And so, mm-hmm. but that's a big one. That's where I see, the biggest thing that I see, Jackie, is when people's retirement planning fails, it's because they didn't plan for long-term care, or they just don't know how their assets are allocated. They don't know how much risk they're taking and the fee they're paying, and they just don't have a grip on that. And then the market crashes, or they need to go into a facility or need help with long-term care, and it just devastates them.
7: Right. We don't want this to happen. Just a bit of planning and rearranging and working with a professional is going to do it, and a fiduciary, and that's Adam. So, that whole withdrawal roadmap can be done, even though Adam doesn't like the large print atlas now available at Rand McNally.
5: Yeah, you never know. Jack, I think you can tell just from doing this show with me, all the listeners out there, you can tell I'm passionate about educating. I'm passionate about doing the right thing for people. I'm different. AJM Financial's different. I'm not just licensed here. My name is the one that's on the door. I was born and raised here in Denver. 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
7: Some of the biggest retirement decisions seem to hide a little bit of paperwork in them, and that's what we're going to talk about here on the rest of the show. It's Mile High Money with Adam Moeller, and we're in the mailbag segment. Look at this. All the way from the west side, I got a question for you, Adam. Hey, we inherited our mom's brokerage account. Do we owe tax right away or only if we sell something? Thanks, Jules in Wheat Ridge.
5: Yeah, thank you for the question, and thank you for listening. I touched on that earlier in the show, but you know, it's when something happens to, you know, a loved one or, you know, a parent, or you get some money, an inheritance of some type, it's good to meet with someone, right? Whether it's me, whether it's someone else. And Jackie, I'm not the right fit for everyone. You know, sometimes I'll meet with people and just, you know, I've got a pretty good sense for if it's going to be a good fit. And, you know, I'm happy to meet with anyone. I'm happy to have a sit down, have a cup of coffee with them and just talk to them. And, you know, I had a guy that called in last week and said, I just wanted to pick your brain on inflation. Because here's how I'm positioned. Here's what I think's happening. And I just wanted to talk to you about that. And you know, I spent 10 minutes with him, and he was very grateful and thankful that we spent the time together. But, you know, I'm not the right fit for everyone. And so, but if you're getting some money that's coming in, meet with someone, meet with an advisor that's a fiduciary and an independent planning, that has an independent planning firm, just to give you some ideas, give you some solutions and choices and go, here's, did you think about this? Did you know about this? Did you know about that? You know, what about this? And so I just, it's important because this isn't what you do. You know, if I need help, I call the plumber, right? If I'm trying to deliver a baby at home, I call the 911. I call the fire truck to come and help me. You know? So,
7: I mean, that was so awesome. Holy cow, man.
5: But I'll tell you, so if you're getting an inheritance, if it's depending on what type of account it is, and we talked about that earlier in the show, if it's an IRA or a qualified account, then you've got to take that out over 10 years, and you got to pay tax. You got to pay just like ordinary income, the whole thing. You know, you inherit $1 million, then you've got to take that over 10 years. That's all income to you. And depending on if your mom or dad was taking RMDs or not, that depends. That tells you whether or not you have to take it out years 1 through 9, or you can wait till the 10th year. Now, with brokerage accounts or property, you know, your IRS publication, what 551 says, inherited property basis is generally the fair market value at the date of death or some alternate valuation date. But, you know, you get that step up in basis, meaning an inherited asset's tax basis may be reset. So, you know, if mom passed away last week, then on that date, whatever the value is that date, that's your new starting point. That's what that step up in basis is. And so, you know, a step up in basis review can coordinate taxable accounts and estate paperwork and charitable intent and future sales. So it's, yeah, let's, I'm happy to just set up a quick call with you and go, you know, here's what we need to do and here's why. And you know, get with Holly, get on my calendar. I'm happy to spend a little bit of time with you.
7: Great. And that number is so easy. 800-467-0737. 800-467-0737. To reach Adam Moeller, our show is Mile High Money. Questions welcome at that very same number. I got a question about some folks here, Adam, who are going to turn 73 next year. And they're wondering, is it smarter to wait until April 1st for the first required minimum distribution? Can you talk to them about the mechanics of this? Question from Denver.
5: absolutely. Thank you for the question and thank you for listening. And so, you know, so the IRS guidance says that the first RMD can be delayed until April 1st after the year someone turns 73. But the second RMD is going to be due by December 31st of that same year. And so you can delay, you can wait, but then you've got to take out two RMDs in that 1 year. And so, you know, that timing may bunch two taxable distributions into 1 year, which, you know, it could surprise a retiree or bump you into that next income bracket. And so, you know, the RMD timing review can compare tax brackets, withholding, cash needs, all that stuff. So let's be proactive. And that sounds like what you're doing. You're calling in going, hey, what should we do? Should we? And it's different for everyone. So without knowing your income, what other assets you have, and that's where I'd start. But I'm happy to go through that with you. But great question. And thanks for listening.
7: Mm-hmm. Thank you so much. And we really appreciate hearing from you. And that's Linda. She said, and my better half in parentheses in Denver. Oh, gosh. All right. So I just crack up at some of these. All right. Do you want to, let's see. This one is about co-signing a mortgage, Adam. Our daughter wants us to co-sign the mortgage. We want to help out our children, but what could go wrong if we're retired? That's from Debbie.
5: Yeah, thanks for the question. Thank you for listening. You know, being a basketball player, I still play some. You know, I'll tell you, Jackie, this last weekend, I took my son and his two buddies. We all went to go see. So this last, the summer team that we were on,
7: yeah,
5: I didn't coach that team. I helped coach this last, a couple of the tournaments, but we had a coach, Troy, young guy he's the JV coach over at Mountain Vista, and really good player. But so him and his brother, they've got a team that play in this Denver Pro-Am. And so we went to go see them this last weekend. They played in they've got their playoffs, and they're the nice guys that shoot threes. That's their team name. So not a real scary name for a team. But they make threes. They shoot threes. And so we went and watched them play, and they ended up winning. They're playing in the championship this week. But that was fun taking those guys to go and see them play. And I'm going, man, because my son never got to see me play. He sees me now, but I'm 48. So, but it was fun. Right. So they were playing against some guys that I used to play with that are slowing down. And it was a fun game, and they only had five guys, and I always have my basketball shoes in my car at all times. You know, it's like I thought there was a chance that I was going to get to play with them, because, you know, they only had five guys and it was a playoff game. And but they ended up winning, and it was fun. So anyway, hope they get the championship here this week. And shout out to those guys, the nice guys that shoot threes. They didn't let me on the team because I'm not a nice guy. I can shoot threes, but I'm not a nice guy. That's what I was telling them. But anyway, so when we're talking about, I got sidetracked there. About co-signing.
7: Yes.
5: I used to play basketball with a guy named Julian, and he wanted to propose to his girlfriend at the time, and he asked me to co-sign for this ring. And I'm going, this was like 20 years ago, you know, and,
7: wow.
5: And it's not like I was in a great place financially, but he asked me if I'd co-sign for his engagement ring. And I almost did it, but I didn't, you know, and I'm going, because you know what that is? I mean, it's a legal obligation, right? So,
7: right.
5: You know, the FTC says a co-signer may have to repay that full debt plus late fees or collection costs. So I would kind of stay away from that. It's a, you know, it's a loving question, but it should not be treated like a character reference. It's a legal and financial promise. You know, family support review can compare gifts and loans and co-signing, and you know, it's something you don't want to just rush and do. Let's talk about it. But it's yeah, you can be on the hook for that, plus the penalties and late fees and collection fees, and so not a huge fan of doing the whole co-signing thing.
7: Or it could derail that person's retirement.
5: Absolutely. You know, we got to make sure that you're covered first. Make sure that you're taken care of first. I see that a lot, where people go, I want to help out, and their own retirement suffers because they help out their kids too much. And is that really the right thing? I don't know. I'm
7: It depends.
5: I'm torn on that, because it's,
7: right.
5: You know, we didn't have a ton growing up, and I feel like it pushed me. I didn't get a lot of things given to me, so it pushed me. It drove me to be successful. It drove me to work hard, and so I don't know. That's a tough one. So.
7: Mm-hmm. But there are other ways to do gifts, and if you want to have that money go down to the grandkids, or the educational donations and things of this nature. But anyway, you can call Adam and get his further opinion if you choose. 800-467-0737. 800-467-0737. Hey, Adam, this one is about stock, and it's Lisa, and she says, we have one stock that's done incredibly well in our taxable account. Are capital gains a reason to leave it alone?
5: Yes. That's
7: interesting.
5: Yeah. Thanks for the question. Thank you for listening. I actually get that quite a bit, Jackie, where we're going, okay. Hey, I've got this one stock or this group of stocks, or where over the last 10, 20, 30 years, it's blown up into this huge amount of money. And what do I do? Right. I don't want to have all that money. We talk about concentration and diversification. I don't want all this money in this one stock. But what do I do? And so it takes some planning. But I'll tell you, if right now taxes are on sale, We know what the tax rates are. We know what the long-term and short-term capital gains tax rates are. And newsflash, those aren't going down, right? We're not going to be paying less in taxes in the next 5 years, 10 years, 15 years. There's too much debt that we have. We're in a little bit of a mess here. Mm-hmm. And so taxes aren't going down.

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3: KOA News Times, 10 o'clock. I'm Sam Speck. It's been a pleasant morning, fairly clear skies and lots of sunshine. We'll eventually get to 82 today, and this afternoon's going to be much different.
4: And then we see those storms fire up. This is showing around 2, 3 o'clock. We start to see them in the foothills, 4 or 5, right through the metro area, and then possibly lingering a little bit as well, just like last night.
3: Fox 31 meteorologist Kylie Burr says these storms come with flood chances and even hail in some regions. It was the first time that the offense for Denver was led by Davis Webb last night. Overall, Coach Sean Payton was impressed.
5: Davis was on point. Yeah, I thought the Qs did a good job in and out of the huddle. I was pleased with the pitch counts for, like, a lot of these players. There was no one that got into, you know, a crazy number high. That went pretty good.
3: Quarterback Jared Stidham was also pleased.
6: Just classic Davis, and just really calm, collected. And, I mean, it's no surprise that, you know, he's going to be our play caller.
3: The defense was strong all game, earning a pick six. And Stidham in the offense scoring 24 in the first half.
6: Thought we ran the ball well. Thought we threw the ball well. Guys were blocking, guys were catching, making plays. So it was a good first half, and you know, the rest of the guys finished out the second half. So it was a good overall day.
3: Broncos tacked on three more in the second half as they beat Atlanta 27-7. Green Bay Packers are next at Empower Field at Mile High Friday, August 20th. A Mexican man, Israel Cruz Gonzalez, was arrested by ICE agents at Denver International Airport as he tried to board a flight to Sacramento. ICE stated that Gonzalez had overstayed his legal entry into the country. The incident follows a similar arrest of an Ecuadorian woman, Chantal Rojas, back in July, who was later released on bond. Additionally, ICE is promoting a self-deportation app offering money and a free flight for immigrants to leave the country. And the Rockies are back on KOA tonight. That's after beating San Francisco yesterday 5-2 out there in the Bay. Got a couple of afternoon games this weekend and coverage for the Rockies game this afternoon. It's game two. It starts at 1. Rockies All Access and then first pitch coming up at 2:05. Our next update at 10:30 from the Common Spirit Health KOA News Desk. I'm Sam Speck.
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8: Looks like all of your earlier crashes cleared up, so roads across the Denver metro area in relatively decent shape with no major stalls, delays or crashes on any of your highways. No major stalls, delays or crashes off highway either. If you're heading to and from the airport, it does look like Peña Boulevard is wonderful and wide open both directions. Looks like the Boulder Turnpike clean and green both directions as well. Fox 31 pinpoint weather. Looking at scattered thunderstorms today with a high of 82, overnight low 58, current temperature 69 degrees. I'm Vic D on KOA 850 AM and 94.1 FM.
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2: 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The number is 303-713-8585. 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So there's a lot of free information there for you. So feel free to go and check that out. Now, today, what I want to talk about is just think about this. Most of us are driving around assuming that because we pay our car insurance bill, our premium, every single month, that we're covered. We assume that if the worst thing happens to us and we get in a car accident or a car crash, the insurance policy is our safety net. Well, let me just tell you this. The ground is shifting beneath all of our feet. For all of us motor vehicle drivers that have insurance, things aren't exactly what you see, what they seem. And I'm not sure if anyone's read the Wall Street Journal article that just barely came out this past week. Actually, it's August 9th. And they did a major investigation. The title of the article is, "If you get in a car crash, the risk is growing. Your insurance won't pay." Listen to that again. If you get into a car crash, the risk is growing. Your insurance won't pay. That's the title of the article. So just let that sink in for a second. So just play this out, right? You buy insurance because that's the law in Colorado, and it requires you to buy insurance on your vehicle. And you buy it thinking you, you know, obviously to comply with the law and have peace of mind. But today, if you get into an accident, there's an ever-growing chance that your insurance company or the other driver's insurer will refuse to pay out a single dime. And that's what I want to talk to you about today, is that Wall Street Journal article and the analysis of official regulatory findings. And here was the most important, I guess it would be the most startling fact that they uncovered. Auto, which, you know, here at Bell and Pollock, we see this all the time as injury attorneys. Auto insurers, they found, failed to pay out, listen to this number, 45% of liability and medical claims that they resolved last year. Think about that. Nearly half of all the liability and medical claims were closed out by the insurance companies with zero payout. Now, a decade ago, that number was sitting about 30-35%. So in just 10 years, the rate of unpaid claims has skyrocketed. And today, getting your medical bills or your injury claims paid after a car crash has practically turned it into a 50-50 toss of the coin. Now, you may be thinking, well, why is that happening? And if you ask the insurance company, you know what they're going to tell you. It's due to, quote, fraud or too many lawyers getting involved. But let's look at what actually is going on behind closed doors. Last year, personal auto insurers paid out, and this is another fact that the Wall Street Journal article found. Listen to this number. The insurers paid out around 61 cents in claims for every dollar they collected in premiums. Listen to that again. They paid out 61 cents for every dollar they collected in premiums. That is the lowest net loss ratio in years. In plain English, insurance companies are keeping more of your money than ever before. Now, we consumer advocates point out that insurers are using lowball offers, we see it all the time, and flat-out denials as a strategy to wring extra profit out of policyholders who simply do not know how to fight back. And that was one of my first experiences dealing with insurance. Is my wife had a rental property before we got married, and she was telling me about, she filed a claim, she had some renters, they destroyed her apartment, she filed a claim, and they flat out denied her. And they chalked it up as wear and tear. Now, she had a professional contractor come in, evaluate, write her a letter saying, you know, basically this wasn't wear and tear. And she had pictures and documented, and they just flat out denied it. Now, that's obviously not auto, but that's usually what happens. They know that if they use a lowball offer or flat out denial, you simply won't know how to fight back. And here at Bell and Pollock, we see this exact dynamic play out every single day. Now, there's a big difference between getting your car fixed, and this is another thing that you got to think through. There's a big difference between getting your car fixed and getting your medical bills paid. And the Wall Street Journal report actually highlighted that physical auto damage claims, basically getting a dent fixed or replacing a totaled vehicle, stayed relatively steady, with about 1 in 4 claims going unpaid. Well, why is that? Because fixing a bumper is straightforward. But the moment a claim involves medical costs, bodily injury, and third-party liability, the insurance company will build a massive wall and put up endless guardrails. And we literally encounter this every single day for our clients. Because the insurance company knows what a lot of people just don't know. They know that medical claims are expensive. They know that the treatment will take time, so they drag their feet. They dispute the doctor's reports, and they create all these administrative hoops designed, this is what it's designed for, to exhaust you to the point where you give up or you accept a fraction of what your claim is worth. And that exactly is what we see going on constantly. And every single client that we have at some point in time usually will face something that they're dealing with, where we see this play out where the insurance company drags their feet And a lot of times what they'll do is they'll switch adjusters. So they'll have one adjuster on the claim, and then they'll reach a point where, you know, the lowball offer isn't working anymore, and we're stacking them with proof, and then they'll switch adjusters. And we'll get a new adjuster, and it kind of starts back over, and we have to start playing that game again. And so when we come back, we're up against the break. Today on the Bell and Pollock Legal Show, we're talking about if you get into a car crash, will your insurance company actually pay? We'll be right back.
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2: Welcome back to the Bell and Pollock Legal Show. This is Justin Johansson, and if you're joining us just now, we are talking about a recent Wall Street Journal article that was released last week titled, If You Get Into a Car Crash, the Risk is Growing, Your Insurance Won't Pay. Last year, Americans got into about 6 million traffic accidents, and depending on the type of car crash, the point of the article was the chance of actually getting paid out from your insurance has becoming increasingly remote, where auto insurance did not pay on about 45, that's almost half, almost 45% of the liability and medical claims. Now, they still paid out mostly 1 in 4 property damage claims went, you know, only 1 out of 4 went unclaimed where they didn't pay out. But it's drastically reducing whether or not they're going to pay out on your medical or liability. you know, the challenge is, and the problem is, you as Americans, you know, citizens of Colorado, you pay your insurance because that's the condition of driving. Otherwise, you'll get a traffic citation for, you know, driving without insurance. Yet the insurance company doesn't provide the financial backstop that the car owner is expecting. So it's a near flip of a coin chance of being left empty-handed on liability and medical claims. And that year-long trend that the journal found, where there's relatively fewer payouts, is starting to mirror what is happening to your homeowners and their insurance policy and coverage. And it's interesting because they give a chart showing the list of some of the top insurance companies in the United States. And then it shows in the last 9-10 years, what was the rate in which 10 years ago, what was the payout versus not paying out. And the top insurance company that they showed in 2016, only 29% of claims went unpaid. But in 2025, it went to 54%. So the top insurance company that they found literally refused to pay out in over 54%. The second one was 26% went, they failed to pay out, so 26% in 2016. But in 2025, they reduced that to only 47%. So they were denying almost half of those claims. So the top one was well over 50%. And the second to the top was just right there at almost 47% that they failed to pay out on. And that's troubling because when you are paying your premium, you have this expectation that you're going to call your insurance company after the accident and file a claim. And you have no reason that it won't be denied. You think, just like everybody else, is I pay my premium and I expect to be covered. And that's exactly what we want to talk about. Insurance companies are actively in, this is what's going on. This is what's, it's troubling. And I'll give you an example. And this is coming right from the Wall Street Journal article that these insurance companies are, what they're, one of the things that they're doing, one of these tricks or traps or fine print strategies, is they're actively changing the policy language to create these new, I'll just say brand new technicalities to deny claims, whereas before they would pay out without question. And I'll give you an example that the Wall Street Journal used, and they mentioned a driver by the name of Christopher Benton, and he had what, you know, was just a minor fender bender. Now, Christopher was the one that was involved in the accident, and he filed a standard $5,000 liability claim. His insurer was National General, who was owned by Allstate. They failed and refused. They didn't just fail. They just refused to pay a single penny. Okay? So he had paid this premium. He filed a claim, a liability claim. He was at fault, and they refused to pay. And now here's the question, and here's what's interesting. Why? Because he had a 15-year-old son living in his house who was not listed on the policy application. Now get this. The son wasn't in the vehicle during the crash, and the son did not even have a driver's license. But the insurance company pointed to the newly fine print requiring disclosure of all household members 14 years and older, and they refused to pay out because they labeled it as, quote, a breach of contract, and walked away from the claim entirely. Now let's walk through that again. Christopher Benton pays a premium. Every month they collect the premium, and he had a minor fender bender where he was at fault, filed the standard $5,000 liability claim that he had. National General, owned by Allstate, refused to pay because the new language in his contract said, you must list everyone in your household over the age of 14, whether they're driving or not, whether they have a license or not. Just by failing to list them on his policy, they denied as a result of breach of contract. And folks, this isn't just one rogue company. That, you know, it's not just the national, you know, National General. It's, you know, other companies are doing it this. The Wall Street Journal looked at State Farm, historically one of the nation's largest auto insurers, and they said that, and the journal found that they recently updated its policy terms by adding a very strict duty to notify clause on any household driver. So, and the Wall Street Journal pointed to internal State Farm documents reviewed by the Wall Street Journal show that they sent the memo to all their sales agents explicitly titled undisclosed drivers. And these documents cite real world scenarios like a 16-year-old kid taking mom's car to the store where State Farm refused to pay the claim but under the new policy wording, they will now deny coverage completely because of that undisclosed driver. And that memo also suggests that that single initiative will lead to massive claim denials. So we're talking, you know, insurance companies who are collecting these premiums are now turning around and looking at millions and billions of dollars that they're turning down in claims. And they call it, quote, fair risk assessment. But in reality, it's just a financial trap waiting to spring on ordinary families, ordinary drivers, who have no idea that these clauses were added to their renewal paperwork. And it gets even more interesting, where the study found that where you live actually changes your odds of getting paid. The Wall Street Journal showed data that state regulations and local insurance tactics play a huge role. And they showed that drivers in California or Hawaii are nearly likely, twice as likely, to have resolved claims go without payment compared to drivers in Michigan. And so insurance companies are taking advantage of state legal requirements where consumer protection laws are weaker or where the cap makes it harder for individuals to fight back. And they rely on the fact that basically 95% of people won't hire an attorney over a denied claim. They just swallow the loss. And in fact, a lot of times when clients come to us, I don't know if there's a percentage, but they'll usually come to us because they can't get anywhere with the insurance company or they've had claims denied. Now, that's kind of troubling because, you know, from a personal injury perspective, you know, setting up the case the right way at the very start is so critical that sometimes the client that when they do come to us, there's a lot of things that's happened along the way that could have, you know, sunk their case because they didn't know and they've made statements that can hurt their case. But either way, we've taken these clients on. And we work through what has to take, you know, have to happen. And they never would have hired us. I always said, if the insurance companies were honest and paid, I probably would be out of a job. Because that's usually why we're fighting so hard, is because it's like a client this past week that I was talking to, and we were working through the scenarios. And the third-party insurance company paid out on her claim, and she wanted to know how long this, you know, it will take. She's like, well, how long is this going to take? You know, once I've got the third-party insurance company, where do we go from here? And she just didn't know. And I talked to her about, well, we're going to have to file a demand on your own insurance policy because her medical bills were excessive. It was a pretty bad car wreck, and the driver that caused the crash injured her extremely bad, and there's potential surgery that's involved. And luckily, my client had a very good insurance policy, and even though it's a really, really good policy for her to pay out, I told her this may not be relatively fast, because once we file, they're going to instantly put up guardrails, and they're going to try to deny, or they may say that you've already been paid out, and they're going to maybe devalue your future pains and suffering. They'll look at your hard costs, your medical records, and then say that, you know, in other words, they're going to interpret this as a way to not have to pay top dollar, even though you paid for it. And I said, so what will happen is, you know, depending on the adjuster, depending on how we work through this, it could get resolved relatively quick. But if they deny it, it could take some time. And you could just see the frustration in her. And I said, this is what they do. If, you know, and that's why it's so critical that we put together the right material, the right evidence from the beginning of the case. And that's what I was talking about earlier, is if you are in a car crash and through someone else's negligence, call us here at Bell and Pollock, 303-795-5900. It is absolutely critical that we start out the claim on the right way, so we avoid the insurance company failing to pay out. We'll be right back. 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I'm Justin Johansson, and we'll be right back.
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2: Welcome back to the Bell and Pollock Legal Show, and we are tearing down the wall of confusion surrounding the auto insurance company and denying nearly half of all medical and liability claims across the country, as recently was reported in the Wall Street Journal with the title of the article called, If You Get in a Car Crash, the Risk is Growing Your Insurance won't pay. And that's about half of the medical claims and liability claims that are being filed are not being paid out by the insurance company, despite you paying your premium. Now, when the Wall Street Journal confronted the industry, the insurance industry, with these statistics, you're probably thinking, well, what was their response? And predictably, one of the industry spokespersons pointed out, well, he pointed the finger towards everyone else except themselves. Of course they would. And one of the things they claimed was an uptick, which is not surprising, in AI, artificial intelligence-driven fraud. And that's triggering denials. And we'll talk about that here in a second. Then, which we knew they would do, they blamed the plaintiff's attorneys, saying people are going to litigation as a first step instead of a last resort. And that's absolutely false. When a client comes to us, we try to avoid the litigation, because we know it's costly, you have to get experts, and a lot of people just don't want to go to trial. Now, as a trial lawyer, I love going to trial, but I can't go to trial unless the client gives us authority to try the case. And so when we first take the case, we end up starting to work with the insurance company to pay out on the claim, which they may have denied the claim, they may have minimized the claim, and they just think it's, like I said, they think it's fraud, they think there's lying. But let's look at the anatomy of a personal injury case. You get into a car crash caused by the negligence of someone else. You're suffering hurts and losses. You go to the doctor, and one of the things that we always tell our clients is get an MRI. Not a CAT scan, an MRI. MRIs don't lie. An MRI is an image of your soft tissue damages. It'll show where the soft tissue's been damaged. And if you have any hurts, get an MRI on that body part. So now you have medical proof shown through an MRI, read and interpreted by a medical doctor, indicating that you're injured. And you submit that to the insurance company. And that's telling the story. And I tell everyone, the insurance company doesn't want to believe you just telling them, I'm hurt. They want to see the medical record. And then they see the medical record, and it's up to them, right, to whether or not they're going to pay that out. And they're going to look, and they're going to delay, and they're going to deny. And one of the things that they'll do is they may try to say, hey, this is a pre-existing injury, or we're not sure that particular injury was caused by this particular car crash. And they'll blame it on something else besides the car crash. They'll delay, perhaps maybe wanting they call it an independent medical examination. I call it the insurance medical examination, where they hire one of their doctors to evaluate you and try to reach a different opinion. And the whole point is to deny the claim and to reduce the amount that they do have to pay. It's only after we have fought with the insurance company over and over and over is when we file the litigation. We don't, like I said, we do not file if the insurance company will pay. So when they're saying that trial lawyers are to blame because going to litigation as a first step instead of a last resort is absolutely incorrect. And as trial lawyers who fight these companies all the time, I can tell you that that argument is completely upside down. And even in the Wall Street Journal, they cited another prominent lawyer that correctly pointed out in the article that litigation is increasing more because claims are being denied more, not the other way around. Nobody wakes up in the morning wanting to sue the insurance company or spend 2 years in court. People file lawsuits because they were smashed or crashed into by the negligent driver, they of you know some other person. They suffered real injuries. They've racked up thousands of dollars in medical bills, doctor bills, anesthesia bills if they have surgery. And then they receive a letter from the insurance company saying, we're paying zero, or we're only paying this. What choice does the injured party have at that point? I mean, we have a client that has almost, and I'll just give you an example, has almost $500,000 in medical bills. And they said an offer of $10,000. She has no choice. She has no choice but to sue, to try to get the insurance company to force them to pay on the policy. So what choice does a person have at the point where you have medical bills telling the story of the injuries caused by the crash? You're forced into litigation because the industry has systematically adopted the three D's: delay, deny, and then defend. And you bet the moment that we file suit, they're going to go hire the insurance defense firms, and those insurance defense firms, even though they're representing the third party that actually hit you, they're actually getting paid to defend that person. But the client, even though the client is the third party, they're actually getting paid by the insurance company. And another tactic that insurance use to mask these payouts, now this is what's interesting, raising deductibles and altering those policy definitions like we mentioned above earlier in the show. So if you're just joining us, we're talking about one of the tactics that they're doing in the insurance companies is changing like renewal policies where you have a duty to disclose all of the drivers age 14 or all of the household members. Maybe let me get that correct. You have a duty to disclose all of the household members living in your home over the age of 14, whether they drive or not, whether they have a license or not. And if you fail to disclose just that piece of information, as the Wall Street Journal article pointed out, that there was an individual, got into a car crash, filed the claim, and the insurance company denied paying the claim because the driver failed to disclose his son, who was 14 years and older, I think he was 14 years old, even though he didn't have a license, even though his son was not involved in the car wreck, completely not even related. The insurance company refused to pay because he had a duty to disclose, and they denied the payout. And so these deductibles, these insurance claims, are getting closed without payment for quote-unquote good reasons, like a claim falling under a high deductible or being covered by the other party's policy. So in other words, you have to ask yourself, if deductibles are going up, like they have been in recent years, mine seem to go up. I don't know about yours, but mine are going up. Why are the deductibles skyrocketing if they're denying the claim? And almost 45% are not being paid out. It's because the insurance companies have pushed higher deductibles onto consumers to keep them paying monthly premiums, looking competitive, knowing full well that if you have a $1,500 or maybe a $2,500 deductible, you won't have the means to pay a dime on minor, moderate accidents. So they'll take your premium month after month, but when you actually need the coverage, you find out that the fine print has shifted all of the financial risk back onto your shoulders. Because who has $2,500 deductibles laying around? You just paid an extra amount of premiums. And that's the challenge, that you're paying your premiums. They're going up. They may have changed the language of your policy that if you fail to disclose, they're going to deny it. And then also, they're going to push that deductible up higher to make those premiums look competitive, knowing full well that you won't have the money to pay out that deductible, so you'll just pay out a smaller percentage on these, minor to moderate accidents, just minor fender benders. Now, let's go back to the AI-driven model. First, insurance companies are very smart. They know when a law firm is representing a client, so they have to keep their guard up. If you file your own claim, which you can totally do that, and you can ask for payment, what do you think they're going to do? Do you think they're going to treat you differently if you're just an individual? Or do you think they're going to treat you differently if you have a lawyer, because the lawyer knows their tactics? A lawyer knows the game. The lawyer knows how to put together the legal game plan for you. And that's one of the challenges that you have if you're generating your own demand. And we'll talk about that here in a second. We're up against a break. You're listening to the Bell and Pollock Legal Show. We'll be right back.
1: 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KOA.
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2: 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This is Justin Johansson, one of the attorneys here at Bell and Pollock. We are talking, and we've spent the last hour so far reviewing the startling data from the Wall Street Journal article showing us how auto insurance are denying or refusing payment on up to around 45% of medical and liability claims. Now, just so you know, to recap, your auto claim is going to be divided up into two broad categories. The first is the auto damage. And those are the claims under the collision portion of your coverage to repair or replace your car after the accident. if you have cover, you know. And so that's the first part, the auto damage. So you can just think of auto damage. The other is the medical payments, the liability portion. And that's what they're showing as about 45%, which is more significant, usually, is the medical bills and the liability claims. Those are significant, and that's what they're showing. About 45% of those claims are being refused to be paid out. And in fact, according to the article, which was citing the S&P Global Market Intelligence, that the personal auto insurers last year paid out, and I mentioned this earlier, around 61 cents in claims for every dollar in premium they collected. So one of the, inside the article, there's a man by the name of Douglas Heller. He's the director of insurance at the Consumer Federation of America. And he basically said the industry is using claim lowballing and denials to wring extra profits out of customers who don't have the resources or, in some states, the rights to fight back. And this is where we're seeing this in different states and different parts of the country, that the insurance companies are spending a lot of money with lobbyists to try to get the legislation to change the laws that limit recovery. And you see that. And they try to put caps on things. And that's where they can basically prevent you from recovering full maximum on your hurts and losses. In other words, when somebody has caused you to be injured in some way, and they are responsible for the hurts and losses that you are suffering, that includes future. Just like I mentioned, I was speaking to a client yesterday, and she literally asked the question, how am I going to be able to live with this pain the rest of my life, and how do I get that back? How do I make sure that I'm compensated for this pain that I'm going to have to live with the rest of my life? And that's where the insurance comes in, because the insurance company should be paying her for all of those hurts and losses. And and I say the insurance because the person that hit her contracted with an insurance company to pay for her hurts and losses when that person was involved in a car crash. And that's exactly what happened. So today, in the final section of our show today, just knowledge is power. But action is protection, okay? Knowledge is power, but action is protection. And one of the things that I want to caution everyone about is the use of AI if you're going to use it at any point. First, I just have a general policy. If I'm working with a client that they're always, you know, sending me information through AI, telling me what to do as a lawyer, I just don't usually take those clients, because we have the experience, we understand it, we understand what the AI is saying, but a lot of times the AI is only as good as the information that you put in. So as trained lawyers, what you put into the AI system that you choose to use could come out completely different with the result. The result comes out differently than had you put it in, because we're asking it in a different way. And a lot of times when we see this AI-generated information or email that a client will send us, I'm like, this is not even applicable. That's not even the correct law. Lawyers are actually getting sanctioned for the use of hallucination sites, meaning the AI is making up fake case law. And that's the challenge, what they're talking about with AI fraud claim demands, is you won't know if it's legit or illegit in terms of what the AI is putting out. So if you represent yourself and you're using AI, you have a high probability that what you're about to send the insurance company will get denied, because there's something in that information that you're sending them that is wrong, inaccurate, or misstates the law, particularly as it relates to your facts. And that's what's critical. Do your facts fit the scenario that the AI information is generating. And I'll tell you this, most of the clients that have sent me anything, email, and you can tell, I can tell when, because they're using, they'll send me an email that has this language. I'm like, the only way you would have known that if you're a lawyer or you read this particular case, because that came from this case law. And most of the clients are just, they're not exposed to that type of language, but lawyers can tell, we can tell, judges can tell, insurance companies can tell, and that's what's troubling. So how do you fight back? Well, the first and foremost, I'll just tell you this. If you get into an accident, the moment you get into an accident, go get medical help. Make sure you're okay. And I don't even care if you think that you're like, I feel okay. Soft tissue injuries, you don't feel it until maybe the next day or so. So if you get into a car crash caused by the negligence of another, go to your doctor, get checked out. If you're injured in your neck, your back, get an MRI to make sure you're okay. And then call us here at Bell and Pollock, 303-795-5900, to get a legal game plan going, because how you start the case off, how you start from the time of the accident crash is critical to what you do to make sure that you're not, I mean, you don't want to screw it up in any way. And so you want the legal game plan that we can put together to show you what you need to do. So give us a call down at the office, 303-795-5900. Look us up on championsofthepeople.com. 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Go audit your insurance policy. Don't wait for the car crash to read your policy. 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Maybe you didn't use an agent, you just did it online. Go look at your claim or your policy and look specifically at the definition of household members and driver disclosures. If you have a child who's about to turn 14 or is 15, just turned 15, or a relative living in your home, make sure they are properly documented on that policy so that the insurer cannot spring on you this undisclosed driver denial on you later. In other words, make sure that if you have a 14 or 15 year old, whether they have a license or not, and they're living with you, even if it's a relative, make sure they're disclosed. Because if you get into a car crash and you file a claim and you have not disclosed them, we're finding that the insurance companies denying the claim. Not because of liability, not because they don't have a duty to pay you and owe it. It's they're citing a breach of contract because they're saying that that one provision asked you to tell them who's living in your home and you didn't do it. That's the first thing. So do an audit on your policy. The second, never give a recorded statement without legal advice. Even if it's your own insurance companies, immediately after the car crash, the insurance adjuster will call you. They'll sound friendly. They're trained to sound friendly. They're trained to ask leading questions to get you to do something that you have no idea it's about to cause a pitfall in your case, and make sure you get that medical treatment. And because the insurance industry relies on the fact that ordinary people, you and me, feel overwhelmed when you're involved in a car crash. And when you're dealing with vehicle repairs, missing work, recovering from injuries, receiving a technical denial letter from a massive insurance corporation feels like the end of the road. And that's exactly what they want you to think. They want to count on you walking away so they don't have to pay. So give us a call down at the office, Bell and Pollock, 303-795-5900. Everybody have a great day and stay safe out there. Thanks.

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3: This is Dan Kaplis. 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I think you and your family will be glad you did. There's no cost and zero pressure. We've been blessed with a lot of great clients and very successful cases. We do this because we want to, not because we have to. We accept

0: possible, and of course, the rain.
1: Flooding concerns. We got a flood watch in place. We could pick up 1 to 2 inches of rain in as quickly as 30 minutes.
0: Today, she says the temperatures will stay in the low 80s, low 50s for overnight, and tomorrow will be a lot like today. Three people were hospitalized after an overnight shooting in Denver's Harvey Park neighborhood. The incident occurred in the 2100 block of Sheridan Boulevard around 1 a.m., with one person taken to the hospital and two others self-transporting. The extent of their injuries is currently unknown, and police are investigating the incident to gather suspect information.
2: And final score from Mercedes-Benz Stadium here in Atlanta, the Broncos, in their preseason opener on the road, beat the Atlanta Falcons 27-7.
0: Broncos take game one of the preseason with an easy victory. It's the first time Davis Webb called plays offensively, and yesterday's starter, Jarrett Stidham, says it came natural.
3: Just classic Davis, and just really calm, collected. And, I mean, it's no surprise that, you know, he's going to be our play caller.
0: Broncos defense forcing two interceptions and look just as dominant as last year. Next preseason game will be back at Empower Field at Mile High. The Green Bay Packers come to town on Friday, August 21st. What was once a coal mine used to power the Coors Brewery is now a solar farm. Coors Energy General Manager Ben Moline says the land in Kingsburg has been unused since 2016.
4: This site out here, we started doing reclamation. And so returning the property back into its original topography, bringing the grasses back online that had historically been here, and trying to minimize the mark that we have made out here with the coal mine.
0: The solar power will provide the Golden Brewery about 7% of its electric demand when it opens in November. The Rockies are back on KOA tonight after beating the Giants 5-2 yesterday. They have a couple of afternoon games this weekend, so same time tomorrow. Coverage of Game 2 this afternoon, starting with Rockies All Access at 1. Our next update's at 11:30 from the Common Spirit Health KOA News Desk. I'm Sam Speck on KOA.
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6: Well, the weekend is here. Looks like a great day, too, and the drive around town looking pretty good. We do have some construction, though, causing some delays westbound on C-470 approaching Quebec, so be aware of that. That's going to slow you down. Also, a very serious crash with up to 4 serious injuries westbound on 56th Avenue near or approaching Tower Road. The rest of your drive, though, around the metro area is looking pretty good. Fox 31 pinpoint weather, partly cloudy and nice today. Look for a high temperature only near 81 and a low tonight down around 60 degrees. Currently in town, it is 76. I'm Bill Jones on KOA 850 AM and 94.1 FM.
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2: 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I am your host, Steve Summers. Before we jump in today, let me take a step back because I remember this conversation like it was yesterday. I was talking to Dr. Neil Levin just a few years ago, and I asked him, I said, Dr. Levin, if you were stuck on a desert island, what key nutrients would you take? Because, you know, it's confusing for us. There are so many vitamins out there. What is the most important one? If you're like me, I don't want to take 10 to 20 pills a day. I just don't. So anyway, Dr. Levin said, Steve, we're working on this. A few years went by, and folks, here we are today. And on the show to talk with us about that, Dr. Neil Levin is here. He's a chiropractor, nutritionist, and high-level advisor to Purity Products. Dr. Levin, I remember that conversation. I do. Welcome back to the show.
3: You know, that's funny. I remember that conversation as well, and you weren't the only one who had asked me that. I've had so many patients over the years ask me just about that. Doc, you know, if you were stuck on a desert island and you could only have one thing, what would it be? Or, Doc, I don't want to take... I'm giving them five or six formulas. Doc, I just want one thing. And this super pill is the answer to that question. I brought that question back to Purity Products and I said, look, this is getting unruly. I mean, I'm giving my patients a multi. I'm giving them fish oil and krill oil. If they're over 45, they need the CoQ10. Mm-hmm. All the multis are underpowered in terms of vitamin D. So I'm giving them vitamin D. The B12s and all these multis are wrong. Folks over 50, 60 can't absorb it. I'm giving them a B12.
2: Right.
3: And it was getting there. They're walking out of here with a bag of pills and they're rolling their eyes at me. So I said to Purity, I'm like, guys, we got to come up with one super formula is what I called it. And they came back. It took them about a year to do it.
2: Wow.
3: And they came back with the super pill. And this is the answer. This is your krill oil. It's your fish oil. It's your CoQ10. This has got as much lutein, Steve, as an eye formula, a full 10 milligrams of a very high-end lutein. It's got the astaxanthin for the eyes. Wow. Steve, there's 2,000 international units of vitamin D. This has got the right B12 for folks in their 50s, 60s, 70s to give them that energy that they want. This is the answer. If you're only going to take one thing, hands down, the super pill is it.
2: Well, I remember the conversation very well. And to be fair, it had to have been one of those ding light bulb moments, right? I mean, this is actually huge because there is no other multivitamin on the market, at least I know of, that does this.
3: Yeah, there is none. And, you know, it's like, what do you need to take? Let's check the boxes. What do people have to take? You have to take an omega-3, whether it's fish oil or krill oil.
2: Check.
3: I like both because that's just critical for brain health and heart health, visual health. It makes your skin look great. It makes all the cells of the body work effectively. According to a recent study, 98% of us are low in omega-3s, you must take an omega-3. That's right in here. You have to take vitamin D. If you're above Atlanta, let's say, you have to take vitamin D because for the whole winter, you're not making any. And then if you slather on the sunscreen in the summer, you're still not making any. And vitamin D is critical for everything. It signals to a tenth of the human genome. It's important for muscle health, eye health, immune health, brain health, happy mood. You want to feel good. It's your vitamin D. You got to get that in there. The average multi, Steve, is going to give you 400 international units. That's a joke. The super pill has a full 2,000 international units.
2: That's huge.
3: Of vitamin D.
2: That's huge.
3: A meaningful dose.
2: Yeah.
3: And the list goes on and on. It's 100 milligrams of CoQ10. It's the right B12. So what I hear from my patients, that let's say they come in on a Monday and they're, you know, have some neck pain or back pain. I want to see them again later in the week. They come in and they're like, wow, doc, this makes a difference. This isn't like a regular multi where you take it and you hope it's going to work.
2: Right.
3: This is like, wow, I feel better. Once people start on the super pill, this is just something they get over and over and over.
2: Well, the way I view this, this is kind of a next generation new frontier of supplementation. It's where one simple pill that you have in your elite multi that you're talking about, an elite omega-3, you said, with krill oil and fish oil, and then you augment that with the cellular energizers like coenzyme Q10, talked about astaxanthin and lutein for the eyes and skin, and even ginkgo, which I don't think you mentioned, for brain health. Now, that is a great idea right there, because we get a little bit older, things slow down. Ginkgo is great for brain health. I mean, does this all surprise you that it's never been done before?
3: You know, I've always been surprised that it hasn't been done before, but, you know, I don't get involved in the intrinsics, but when I talk to Jan over there at Purity, Jason over there, You know, this took them over a year to put together, because to get everything stabilized, because with the fish oil and the krill oil and then the multi, to make everything work just right wasn't easy. But then the benefits are so great. Let's go to this recent study. This is a recent large randomized study. This is on multivitamins.
4: This would be interesting. Let me tell you something.
3: The multivitamin they used isn't half the multi we're talking about right now. So this is a randomized, double-blind, placebo-controlled study performed by researchers, Steve, from Wake Forest University School of Medicine in collaboration with Brigham and Women's Hospital in Boston. That's an affiliate of Harvard. So very high-end study. 2,262 older men and women, average age 72. This was published in September 2022, so very recent.
4: Yeah.
3: What the researchers found was nothing less than shocking. They did this study over 3 years. They gave them cognitive tests at baseline. So that's thinking tests. How is this person thinking? Okay. Everybody was normal cognitively when the test began. Mm-hmm. Now, 3 years later, they redid the cognitive test. Some were on placebo, of course. Some were on the multi. The multivitamin slowed cognitive decline, Steve, by 60%.
4: No way.
3: You would have thought this would have been trumpeted from the hilltops, but you know what? The media, they love to come out and pan vitamins. So when God forbid, a study comes out that doesn't show the vitamin did an amazing job, that's big headlines. Yeah. But this, 60. This is major, and it's from Harvard. It's from Wake Forest, Brigham Young Hospital. It cut down cognitive decline by 60%. So that's just outstanding.
4: That's
3: Let me tell you something. The multi we're talking about here, the super pill, is order of magnitudes better. You know, just the nutrients are better. So you asked me about ginkgo before.
4: Yes.
3: So when you combine a multi with ginkgo biloba, which has wonderful support for the brain, along with krill oil and fish oil, incredible support for the brain, B vitamins, so important for the brain. And then you add our elite lutein, which has tons of brain benefits, along with skin benefits and eye benefits. This becomes just an outstanding brain formula, on top of it being great for the heart and energy. The first thing people are going to notice is energy. But this is going to work. This is protecting your brain. We all want to age gracefully. The super pill is going to help you do just that.
4: You mentioned something a while ago, why it took a year to develop this. Purity Products has been around for 25 plus years now, so they don't do anything halfway. I mean, you put the components together, and you want to make sure that it works. And when it does, you want to tell people about it, just like the super pill. It can deliver a multiple mode of action that goes way beyond just a basic multivitamin. And it boils down to what you like to call a difference maker in nutritional technologies. If you can, explain the savings here and why this is so advanced. Because I know savings is so important for so many people out there.
3: Wow, that is like such a great point. Because, you know, people used to complain about the sheer amount of stuff I would give them, right? They're also rolling their eyes at my receptionist when she gives them the number for the cost of it. Because if you're talking about, if you go out and buy a very top quality multivitamin, and then you're going to get some krill oil and some fish oil, and you're going to get CoQ10, and the top selling CoQ10 brand is 100 milligrams. We have 100 milligrams right here. Mm-hmm. You're going to get an eye formula with 10 milligrams of a very good lutein. And you're going to get a vitamin D formula and maybe a high-end B12.
4: Yeah.
3: I don't see you doing it for less than $200. And, you know, the fact that since you're bringing up money, the fact that Purity is letting folks try a full 1 month supply of this for $9.95, I mean, that is really, you know why they do it, Steve?
4: Why?
3: Because they want people to try it. They know this is a superior product. Once people see, wow, this is really a lot better than what I was taking, they're going to want to continue.
4: You know, I think this is a good time to clarify how Purity can claim things like better joint comfort in just 7 days with a Purity Super Pill. Because, hey, let's be honest here. I mean, you can't get this benefit from a regular multi out there. It just doesn't exist. Characterize why adding the omega-3s to Purity Super Pill really leverages the science of these omega-3s from krill to reduce joint pain from exercise and activity in just 7 days.
3: This is a great study. This is double-blind, placebo-controlled out of the Journal of the American College of Nutrition. And Steve, this was done on only 300 milligrams of krill oil. It was a high-end krill oil, but it's 300 milligrams. Mm-hmm. We use 500 milligrams of krill oil, and we use something called phospho-boost krill oil. So what have they done here? They've taken out more of the sea salts. And by doing that, they concentrate up the omega-3s and the phospholipids. And this is a really, really good krill oil. So you're going to get this benefit and then some. So in this study, in just 7 days, the folks that had knee discomfort, and I think these folks, if I remember correctly, were in their 50s. In just 7 days, Steve, they were 28% more comfortable.
4: Wow.
3: And they didn't do anything different. They weren't exercising or using PT or taking NSAIDs. They added krill oil.
4: Right.
3: In 30 days, they were 38% more comfortable. Now, researchers didn't stop there. They checked their joint flexibility, their joint functionality, all improved. On top of that, they measured something called C-reactive protein, which is a marker of inflammation. And we want to see that go down. And in this study, the folks on krill oil, C-reactive protein moved nicely in the right direction, showing that not only were people more comfortable, more functional, but their blood levels of this substance, C-reactive protein, were improved. So all around, tremendous benefit. This happened in 7 days. So I can say unequivocally that if you have joint discomfort, especially knee joint discomfort, because that's what this study was on, just krill oil tea seems to work just wonderful for making people more comfortable. So if you get this Purity Super Pill and you have the common aches and pains that come along with aging or overuse or being a weekend warrior, once you start to use this for about 7 days, you should feel more comfortable.
4: Well, this is a win-win because if you take something and it's going to make you feel better, going to make your joints feel better, you're going to want to exercise and have more activity on top of that. So
3: that's universal. When I'm a chiropractor, so I see that all the time. They come in here, they're complaining, I can't exercise, I can't play golf, I can't play tennis, hiking's not comfortable anymore, I can't play with the grandkids, everything hurts. And I start adjusting them, and once they feel better, they get back to doing the things they want to do. So yes, any therapy, any intervention that's going to help folks feel more comfortable tends to make them happier. And when you're happier and you're more comfortable, what do? You want to get back to your life, whether it's tennis or golf or hiking or playing with the grandkids or shopping or just doing more things.
4: And I think, Dr. Levin, this is a perfect time to remind our listeners about the great news here in this special offer. 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I'll give out that number here in just a couple of minutes. Let's bring Dr. Neil Levin back online here with us. And as you're talking, I'm sitting here hearing this cash register going off. If I was to go out and swallow all 15 to 20 vitamin pills a day with somewhere between $200 and $300 a month, you've gone through this whole litany of things. But one of the things that you haven't mentioned just yet, you've checked off literally all of the boxes here, but you insisted that Purity include 100 milligrams of coenzyme Q10 in this formula. Now, that's for energy, right?
3: Yeah. Now, if you go to the average, I don't know, big box store, club store, the best-selling CoQ10 has 100 milligrams of CoQ10. 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Mm-hmm. So we have 100 milligrams of CoQ10. Now, why is CoQ10 important anyway? 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
4: Okay.
3: When you eat some food, whether it's fat, carbohydrates, protein, the body takes those, it absorbs them, it brings them to the cells. Once in the cells, it gets into the mitochondria. And those are your little blast furnaces. That's where you turn food into cellular energy. Well, one of the linchpins to turn food into cellular energy is CoQ10. Mm-hmm. You need lots of CoQ10 to effectively make your food into cellular energy. Now, when you were 20, Steve, you made oodles of CoQ10. By the time you're 70, that number is cut in half. So when you look at a 70-year-old, they're not really moving like a 20-year-old, right? So but the question becomes, can you by orally ingesting CoQ10 in supplement form, bump your levels back up? And the answer is yes. But CoQ10, it's absorbable, but when you take it with krill oil, it goes up. So by maybe 4 or 5 times better absorbed.
4: Nice.
3: And that's what we have it. We have in this krill oil, fish oil matrix. Now, one other point in CoQ10, for those out there listening that take a statin drug, and, you know, a ton of folks over 50 are on statins. They're one of the best-selling drugs out there. And we're not going to pass judgment on statins here. But the point is, if you're using a statin to lower your cholesterol because your doctor told you to, one of the side effects of statins is myalgias, is muscle pain, is discomfort. I see this all the time as a chiropractor. Mm-hmm. Folks come in and they tell me about that. It's widely held belief is that one of the reasons people get these myalgias, these muscle aches and pains from statins, is because it lowers your CoQ10 even more. So if you're taking a statin, it's going to lower your CoQ10. So if you're on statins, you absolutely want a multi that has CoQ10. You want to get that CoQ10 in there. The point is, isn't it nice to know when you're taking the super pill, this also becomes your CoQ10 formula in a very absorbable omega-3 matrix.
4: Exactly. And I'm so glad you addressed that because the energy factor in this is so vitally important. If you just join us, we're talking to Dr. Neil Levin with Purity Products. You know, one of the many ingredients in here that is a clinically validated nutrient is called lutein. So, I mean, when you consider how much is in the Purity Super Pill multivitamin, Dr. Levin, Purity Super Pill, I would say, 40 times more here? Is that right? That's a big deal.
3: It's funny that you say that because I was just looking at the supplement facts panel on the leading multi just now when you started asking me this question, mm-hmm. and they have 0.25 milligram.
4: Wow.
3: We have 10 milligrams. 10. So yes, that's 40 times. That's the difference.
4: Huge.
3: So we have 40 times more lutein, and it's a very special lutein. It's called LuteMax 2020. Lots and lots of studies. Yes, it comes from marigold flowers. Mm-hmm. Yes, it's clinically tested. It's a top lutein in terms of research. And the research is plain. The benefits for vision are amazing. So LuteMax 2020 improves contrast sensitivity. It improves glare threshold. So if you're driving at night and you know that glare that they can hit you in the eyes, that bothersome glare.
4: Oh, yeah.
3: This protects the eyes. It protects the eyes from blue light. Blue light is a very big problem. Like if you're looking at your computer, like I am right now, mm-hmm. it's shining blue light in your eyes. Your cell phone. When you're outside, you get a lot of blue. You've heard of blue blockers.
4: Yes.
3: Those sunglasses. One of the things they do is block blue light. Too much blue light puts the kibosh on your sleep. So you're watching some TV or you're playing on your computer or your worst case scenario, you're bringing your cell phone to bed with you and looking at that, that's going to trash your melatonin and make it hard to sleep.
4: Yep.
3: Well, if you have enough lutein, it's almost like an internal blue blocker. It's protecting you from blue light. You take lutein and it helps makes your skin look beautiful. So yeah, this formula is just amazing. It's just 3 pills. They're soft gels. So they slide right down, easy to swallow. And you're getting a month supply from Purity for $9.95.
4: Dr. Neil Levin, let's have some fun here. I want to go to the mailbag. 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Is the super pill easy to take?
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4: All right, considering what we know about Purity Super Pill here, do you have any testimonials that you can share?
3: Oh yeah, this guy's got a fun name, Bebop from Lehigh Valley, Pennsylvania. 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
4: Wow.
3: Good mix of vitamins, krill and fish oil and CoQ10. Easy to take. I feel better after just a couple of weeks.
4: Give me another one.
3: One nickname, April from Mesa, Arizona. She says, amazing. I'm 65 years old. I feel like I'm in my 30s. People say I look like I'm in my 40s. The Super Pill makes me feel amazing. I love all the Purity products.
4: All right, one more
3: here. Sean T. He says, so much in one pill, excellent quality. It's easier to take just one pill instead of several. Definitely a plus. 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This is vitamin taking made easy. 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Amazing value, easy to take, very, very high end. So yeah, this is one of those, once people start on this, they want to continue. This is a great nutrient. And again, for $9.95, absolutely give this a try.
4: Dr. Neil Levin, we've run out of time. I better go and give out that number.
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6: Stiddy with a play fake. In trouble. Dumps it to the checkdown. This is Jaleel McLaughlin, who waltzes into the end zone with a touchdown, Denver.
5: Dave Logan with a call as McLaughlin scores in the second quarter to put Denver up 17-0. They win it 27-7. Next up, Green Bay, next Friday night in Denver. Colorado experiencing its busiest bear season on record. Nearly double the bear sightings reported compared with last year's pace. The surge attributed to drought, pushing hungry bears into neighborhoods. A new state law provides stricter standards and increased fines for negligence that encourages bears near residents. Nearly half of all bear incidents reported last year occurred during August, September, and October. Rockies looking for a fourth straight win after beating the Giants last night 5-2. Same teams today by the Bay. Coverage at 1. I'm David Kale.
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8: Well, the weekend is here. Looks like a great day, too, and the drive around town looking pretty good. We do have some construction, though, causing some delays westbound on C-470 approaching Quebec, so be aware of that. That's going to slow you down. Also, a very serious crash with up to 4 serious injuries westbound on 56th Avenue near or approaching Tower Road. The rest of your drive, though, around the metro area is looking pretty good. Fox 31 pinpoint weather, partly cloudy and nice today. Look for a high temperature only near 81 and a low tonight down around 60 degrees. Currently in town, it is 76. I'm Bill Jones on KOA 850 AM and 94.1 FM.
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9: 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I'm your host, Mark Larson. Thank you for tuning in. A great show ahead for you, so stay tuned. But before we begin, I'd like you to put on your thinking cap, all right? Can you name this nutrient? Now, nutritionists love it, because clinical research shows it fights fatigue while promoting muscle strength and endurance. By one antioxidant measurement, it's 6,000 times more powerful than vitamin C. It's 800 times stronger than CoQ10. It can improve your depth perception. And millions of people in Japan use it every day to fight wrinkles and fine lines from the inside out. So what is it? What nutrient are we talking about? Well, Sherry Torkos is here to reveal the secret. She's a practicing pharmacist and author. She's written more than a dozen books on health, including the Canadian Encyclopedia of Natural Medicine. Welcome to the program, Sherry Torkos. Good to have you here.
10: Hey there, Mark. Thanks so much for having me. This secret nutrient that we're going to be talking about is called astaxanthin. Mm-hmm. And Reader's Digest, they featured it brilliantly in an article called The Latest It Antioxidant. Astaxanthin is a fountain of youth. As you mentioned, very popular in Japan, used mainstream for promoting beauty from within as a capsule. But here in North America, people just aren't as familiar with it. But listen to this. It has 60 human studies validating its efficacy. And as a pharmacist, this really caught my attention. And this nutrient is not something that you can get enough of in diet. It's found in salmon, mm-hmm. but you'd really have to eat a lot of salmon, like 5 pounds, just to get a good daily dose.
9: Well,
10: so
9: as much as I
10: do that.
9: Yeah, I love salmon, but I'm not going that far. Sherry, I didn't know that there were 60 plus human clinical studies in this specific natural form of astaxanthin that happens to be in Purity's Asta-FX formula. Talked about Japan. Now, this is a capsule. This particular astaxanthin is all the rage for skin health, as they've been finding in Japan. Very, very interesting on so many fronts here, right?
10: Yeah, for sure. I mean, astaxanthin at just a 4 milligram dose, and that's the clinical dose that is in Purity's AstaFX formula. Mm-hmm. It's clinically tested and shown to fight fine lines and wrinkles from the inside, and millions in Asia take it daily just for that. And I don't want to get too technical here, but just one human study that I'd like to mention to back up these benefits. They used the exact same dose and the type of astaxanthin that's in Purity's product, and they discovered significant benefits for skin hydration, skin texture, smoothness, elasticity, reduction of skin spots, and there was even a reduction of redness and an improvement in the evenness of skin tone. So we're talking about big beauty benefits, and it works from the inside out, which is fabulous. Men love it, women love it, and it's really catching on here in North America.
9: It sure is. It's a really impressive list of clinical benefits for beautifying skin from the inside out. No wonder they love it there in Japan, and now we're learning about it here. But Sherry, I know you like to say the wrinkle-reducing benefits and the skin tone benefits are just part of this. That's just kind of the cherry on the top. What do you mean by this?
10: Well, you know, I talk to a lot of people in the pharmacy every week. So I work as a pharmacist, and I also get a lot of friends and family and colleagues asking me about their health. And many people are, you know, in their 50s, 60s, 70s, and they really like the idea of a supplement that can help to improve the appearance of their skin. I mean, we all want beautiful, youthful skin, but for most people, this really isn't the key benefit. What's at the top of the list when you ask people, like, what do they most want to achieve in their health and their wellness? They want something that will help to promote muscle strength. And they want stamina. They want to be able to do the activities they enjoy, golf, tennis, hiking, playing with their kids and grandkids. And this is actually patented for muscle strength. You know, people want energy to fight fatigue. They want to feel sharp. They're also concerned about their vision. They want to keep their eyes healthy. People are concerned about heart health, circulation, immunity. Right. All of these areas, really, we're talking about staying healthy from the inside out. So, you know, when you think of it, the skin benefits are compelling, but to me, it's really just the cherry on the top.
9: Yeah, well, Sherry, you were saying that astaxanthin helps with endurance and performance against salmon loaded with astaxanthin. They perform these amazing feats of endurance. Astaxanthin is also found in high levels in the eyes of seagulls. Now, that's interesting. Humans bike faster when they supplement with a specific form of astaxanthin. So is there a common denominator in all of this, these kinds of bits of information?
10: Well, the research here is really clear. Astaxanthin is a molecule that fuels healthy performance, energy, stamina, strength. That's what we see in nature, and that's what we see in humans, too. It's like if you're getting older and you want an edge for strength, for energy, for youthful skin, to fight wrinkles from the inside out, but also to promote endurance and healthy vision, this is what you take. You take this AstaFX formula with a clinical dose of the right type of astaxanthin, and you really feel it. By one measure of antioxidant activity called singlet oxygen quenching activity, astaxanthin is 800 times stronger than CoQ10. And this was published in 2007 in a journal called Carotenoid Science. Another study found that astaxanthin is 6,000 times stronger than vitamin C as an antioxidant. Again, in its singlet oxygen scavenging capacity. So it's incredible.
9: Well, I know Purity has a free bottle of AstaFX, just two little liquid capsules a day. That's all you need. And we're going to give out a special 800 number in just a moment for our listeners to take advantage of the free bottle offer. But before we do that, Sherry, Purity uses this natural form of astaxanthin, not that synthetic, cheaper form like you find out there on the market. This is really important as well, correct?
10: Yeah, you definitely need to do your homework when choosing supplements. And that's what I did. AstaFX uses 4 milligrams of the world's most clinically researched natural form of astaxanthin called Astareal.
9: Sherry Tarkos, pharmacist and author, is with us here on the program. Sherry, we learned today that astaxanthin is 6,000 times more powerful by this one measurement of antioxidant activity when compared to vitamin C. This AstaFX has so much power. Purity has something like 100 plus unsolicited testimonials on their website, and I found a couple that I especially enjoy. If I could read a couple of those, I think this is very interesting, if it's okay with you.
10: Sure, I think it's great to share feedback from people that are really taking the product.
9: Yeah, here's one from Ava in Texas. She gives AstaFX 5 stars, and she writes, quote, "After taking AstaFX, my son was visiting us and said, 'Mom, you look youthful. I'm a Purity Products customer for the last 3 years and will never go back.'" That's from Ava. Here's one from Nina in Ottawa, Ontario. She's in the age group 45 to 54, gives it another 5-star review. She says this, quote, "Since taking AstaFX,
11: I felt so much better. My energy level, I would say, has gone from a 3 to a 10. How about that? She says, so I feel energized whenever taking. My husband even noticed I no longer complain about housework. Well, I've talked about this amazing product to all my family and friends. I'm sure they see how well I look because I feel great from the inside out. I've even noticed my skin appears healthier, too. I feel like a fountain of youth. Now, that's pretty good stuff from actual customers who've been trying AstaFX. And, Sherry, you mentioned before we started the show, you've been taking this product for yourself. And I know, knowing you for some time, it's worked very well for you, hasn't it?
10: It has. You know, I've been taking it for about 2 years now, and people are often surprised to hear that I'm 50. They tell me that I look more like I'm 35, which is nice to hear.
11: Yep.
10: I do eat healthy. I exercise regularly, but I'm also a strong believer in the benefits of taking research-based supplements. And I take AstaFX every day to stay strong, healthy, to keep my energy levels up, and for my skin. I mean, I want to do everything I can to stay youthful and to keep my body sharp and also to prevent some of those issues that can arise as we age.
11: Great information with Sherry Tarkos. We'll get back to her in just a moment. We're talking about AstaFX exclusively from Purity Products. 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We'll give you the number and the special offer again at the end of the show in a few minutes, but lots to cover today. We'll get back to it here with Sherry Tarkos. She's an author and pharmacist, and always great to have you on the show. Such great information, Sherry. Can you share with us a quick study or two to sort of back this up, highlight the science behind the elite astaxanthin that's found in AstaFX? Because I know there are, what, dozens and dozens of studies. Maybe you can pull out and highlight a couple of your favorites.
10: Yeah, for sure. So Dr. Mark Miller, he's a PhD, a biomedical researcher, he explains it well, and he's talking here about how free radicals compromise and undermine function and cellular performance in the body. He says astaxanthin is simply superb at negating this, as evidenced by clinical trials showing improved performance and accelerated recovery. In fact, research published in the Journal of Medicine and Science in Sports and Exercise found that those who took 4 milligrams of astaxanthin daily over 28 days scored better cycling times with greater output than those who did not take it. So they biked faster.
11: Mm-hmm.
10: I mean, remember this. Astaxanthin is one of the few fat-soluble antioxidants that can actually neutralize free radicals even at the site of the mitochondrial membrane. It's like cellular body armor protecting your cells, your joints, blood vessels, brain, heart, and organs on many levels. So listen to this, Mark. Mm-hmm. There are 14 clinical studies on astaxanthin for brain health, 7 studies on skin health, 14 studies on eye health, including research for depth perception and focus, 6 studies showing astaxanthin supports cardio function, 42 studies on healthy aging and cellular health. I mean, there's a ton of research on human performance, too, showing benefits for energy, stamina, and endurance. I mean, this AstaFX, it's incredibly powerful and versatile. It helps you stay in the game of life, stay energized, active, alert, healthy, and even stronger.
11: That is impressive on so many levels. So much great information there. And I know this astaxanthin has about a dozen patents, too. I'm looking here. I see there's a patent for promoting eye health, and reducing eye fatigue. There's a patent for inhibiting the expression of cytokines in cells and a patent, get this, on composition for body fat reduction. There's one for improving muscle atrophy in older adults. Sherry, I'd like to be a little bit of a skeptic here. How can this one simple nutrient magically do all of this? How can this AstaFX give us so many benefits? I mean, really?
10: Yeah, I know. It sounds amazing, too good to be true, but it really is true. Many of the studies that I'm referencing here, they're available on PubMed. These are reputable clinical studies conducted by leading researchers around the world that really back the benefits of astaxanthin. By the way, muscle output is better with astaxanthin, too. And this comes from astaxanthin research published in the International Journal of Sports Nutrition, November 2011. This was another study done with cyclists. They took 4 milligrams of astaxanthin. It was a small study, but very positive, showing that cyclists improved their trial time by 2 minutes in a 20-kilometer bike race. I mean, that's a meaningful improvement in a race like this. And the researchers said that they also burned fat more efficiently, which makes sense. Based on this research, Purity can actually make the claim that AstaFX will promote and improve power output in your muscles. I mean, I tell people, AstaFX in, strength and power out. It's transformative, if you like, energy. And this was found in other studies, too, like one that looked at hand grip strength.
11: Oh, so much great information. If you're just tuning in, we're talking with pharmacist and author Sherry Tarkos here. I'm your host, Mark Larson. Now, in this hand grip study that you mentioned, I understand this involved, a 12-milligram dose? And they saw a 93% boost in hand strength in people who struggled with, a tennis elbow. That's a big deal. But our listeners might be saying, maybe I don't play tennis. What about me? What does it mean for me? Right?
10: Right. So think about this. A 93% increase in a person who has some repetitive stress in their elbow. It's an almost doubling in hand strength. So just think about all the things that you do in your daily life, picking up groceries, your kids, your grandkids, gripping the steering wheel of a car, playing golf or tennis, gardening or riding a bike. A doubling of grip strength makes a big difference. I mean, when you take astaxanthin, you get stronger, you feel stronger, you have more energy, endurance. If you play sports, you play stronger. So to me, it's really quite extraordinary.
11: That's great information, too. Now, Sherry, I want to share a couple more testimonials that caught my attention out of so many right there on the Purity website. Again, these are unsolicited. These are from real people. Here's one from Rick. He's a male, age 55 to 64, lives in Naples, Florida. He writes this. What a great product AstaFX has been for me. After starting taking AstaFX, my workout and strength has increased as if I were in my 20s again. And I've only been on AstaFX for 2 months now. Can't wait to see the long-term effect. I look forward to taking AstaFX every morning for my afternoon workouts. I'll be taking this product for a long time. Here's Dee Dee. She's a female, age 45 to 54. She lives in Laurel Park, North Carolina. She writes this, quote, I've been using AstaFX for a month now. I can see the difference in my energy level. I now have more energy, feel better since taking this product. I can actually see a difference in my skin as well. I'm a smoker who has smoking lines around my mouth, but the lines have diminished about 50%. Overall, I am so thrilled with my energy level. I love this product. Just a couple of samples from the real people who have responded on Purity's website. And Sherry, I'm looking at the list of patents again on this astaxanthin compound. This is where the science, the research backs up what we're talking about. This is just flat out amazing. And now, Sherry, a lot of people out there are going to think what I'm going to say here sounds a little bit odd, but you said before the show this supplement may even help people drive a car better or use the computer more comfortably. I mean, come on, how does this happen?
10: It does sound funny, but AstaFX may actually help in these areas too, and here's why. One of the interesting things about astaxanthin is that it's a relative of vitamin A, and we know that vitamin A is good for our eyes, good for vision. Astaxanthin is too. Astaxanthin has actually been shown to fight oxidation in eye tissue. Scientists did a study where they found a 46% improvement in a measurement called depth perception. Now, depth perception, that's our ability to determine distances between objects, or basically to see in three dimensions. And researchers, they studied a handball team, specifically looking at how quickly they could change focus. And guess what? The handball team that was supplementing with astaxanthin, they were able to improve their accuracy and improve their performance in the depth perception test. Other research has also shown that astaxanthin helps reduce eye fatigue. And, you know, when you're on a computer, that's a big deal. Everyone's on computers these days and for long periods of time, and it's hard on our eyes. And we know that if you're driving a car and it's late at night and your reaction time is slow, that's not good. Astaxanthin actually helps the eyes focus and refocus. Dr. Hecht, PhD, one of the leading researchers at Astareal, says that the product actually helps your eyes be more resilient. You see better with it. Your eyes are healthier. I mean, who doesn't love those benefits?
11: Again, we're talking with pharmacist and health author Sherry Tarkos about our free bottle offer for Purity Products, talking about AstaFX. So much ground to cover. Sherry, I want to get back to the skin benefits and this issue of wrinkle reduction. Not as a cream or as a lotion, but as a capsule. You take it orally. This patent also covers this. You say this ingredient is proven to reduce wrinkles, and not just by a little. We're talking a dramatic amount. What's going on with this?
10: Yeah, I know. It's fascinating. A huge benefit. People want to look younger. I know I do, and I've noticed significant benefits since I've started taking it. But it's the science here that really shines. The whole concept of taking oral supplements to improve skin health. Relatively new concept here in North America, but in Japan, this is mainstream. Astaxanthin is already one of, if not the most successful ingredients in a new class of products called cosmeceuticals, or supplements that you take orally to enhance the cosmetic appearance of your skin. So listen to this. In one study, they gave 4 milligrams of astaxanthin, which, by the way, is the actual amount you get in Purity's AstaFX.
11: Mm-hmm.
10: And the skin benefits were dramatic. Within 6 weeks, every single person in the treatment group, 100% of participants in the study, reported that their skin had improved significantly. Everybody got results. Fine lines, hydration, elasticity, all improved. Listen to this. The participants experienced about 50% improvement in dryness, moisture, roughness, elasticity, fine lines, wrinkles, even age spots were significantly diminished. And this is literally in line with the best, the highest quality, and the most expensive topical products, the lotions and potions that we put on our skin. And again, AstaFX, it's exclusive to Purity Products.
11: 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Now, Sherry, for people who are just tuning in, one of the many highlights we covered earlier on today's program is just how revolutionary this special Purity Astaxanthin is for redefining aging skin. And Astaxanthin works its magic inside the body in areas like endurance, stamina, energy. These are so many of the inside-out benefits the people will feel. And in fact, what will they feel when they start taking AstaFX?
10: So the reason you need to give this a try is because the benefits are real. The science is very compelling. Over 60 clinical studies and patents. I mean, the product is impressive and it really works. This is a product where you will actually see and feel the benefits after taking it a month or so. The cosmetic benefits for your skin, we just mentioned a minute ago, mm-hmm. Really incredible. I've been taking it myself and I see a huge difference. Others have noticed too. People are always saying to me, you know, what do you use on your skin? What are you taking? And, you know, I tell people what you put into your body is just as important. important, if not more so, than what you apply to your skin. And think about the vision benefits, really unmatched by any other nutrient or supplement out there. It targets tired eyes, eye strain, and it helps improve eye focus and depth perception. It's great for circulation, energy, muscle strength, and endurance. You can literally boost your strength. As we age, this is crucial. It helps you enjoy life and stay in the game. Mm-hmm. And it can even help with recovery after exercise. Next, astaxanthin has the ability to fight fatigue and support mitochondrial function. So that means cellular energy and ATP support.
11: Now, Sherry, just a few moments left before we wrap up the program. I want to take a quick step back for a moment. I know we have this great free bottle offer today. We're talking AstaFX from Purity Products, and we'll get to that offer as we wrap up the program. Free bottle of AstaFX for all of our listeners. Again, it promotes healthy vision, skin, muscle, fights wrinkles like no other. And most of us have just never heard about all of this until today. So tell our listeners again how astaxanthin compares to other antioxidants or phytonutrients that are out there on the market right now, because this is truly unique, isn't it?
10: Well, you know, from an antioxidant perspective, the healthy aging perspective, astaxanthin is up to 6,000 times more potent than vitamin C in its singlet oxygen-quenching capacity. That should be enough to get everybody excited. There's really, you know, something in this for everybody. With AstaFX from Purity here, you get to see the amazing power of astaxanthin for yourself. It's the king of the carotenoids, and very few people are aware of its benefits, and I think millions are missing out on it because they just aren't aware of this incredible evidence-based nutraceutical.
11: And I know it may sound too good to be true for some people, Sherry. What do you say to any skeptics saying, come on, does it really do all of this?
10: Well, I'm a pharmacist, and in my training as a pharmacist, I'm trained to look at the science and to see what the science says. And the science on astaxanthin is very clear, backed by over 60 clinical studies, and many of these studies are accessible on PubMed, so you can check them out yourself. But the key takeaway is this. The benefits are real, the cosmetic benefits, the endurance benefits, the strength benefits, the vision benefits, circulation, cardio, the product really works. I mean, the science is so strong. I see the difference in how it makes my skin look and how I feel. I feel stronger, healthier, and I encourage folks to give this a try. With this free bottle offer from Purity, there's nothing to lose and so much to gain.
11: Such great information, wonderful show, and always good to talk with you, Sherry. Thank you so much for joining us today.
10: Thank you.
11: Sherry Tarkos, who's an author. She's a practicing pharmacist. She's written more than a dozen books on health, including the Canadian Encyclopedia of Natural Medicine. 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
5: KOA News time at 12 o'clock. Beautiful across the Denver area, but this afternoon will be very much like the last few days.
16: And then we see those storms fire up. This is showing around 2, 3 o'clock. We start to see them in the foothills, 4 or 5, right through the metro area, and then possibly lingering a little bit as well, just like last night.
5: Fox 31's Kylie Burr says the storms come with flood

0: deflected and intercepted outside the numbers and down the sideline. That is Kareny Reed, who deflected the ball, and Jahdae Barron will walk into the end zone with a Denver touchdown. We just mentioned Jahdae Barron. He gets the deflection and the house call for the Broncos.
1: Dave Logan with a call. The Broncos defense was stifling in a 27-7 win. Cornerback Riley Moss.
2: The more you hang out with guys, and the more you're around each other, you know, you're gonna grow and build those bonds. And that's why I love this team so much, is we've been together for so long. And I'm excited to see what we do.
1: QB Bo Nix, as expected, did not play. Next up for the Broncos, a home game against the Packers next Friday night. Rockies are looking for a fourth straight win after beating the Giants last night 5-2. Same teams today by the Bay will have coverage at 1. From the Common Spirit Health KOA News Desk, I'm David Kale, KOA.
3: This report is sponsored by Lowe's.
4: And earlier crash southbound I-225 at 6th Avenue is still causing some delays past Colfax. Also, we had that very serious crash with serious injuries westbound on 56th Avenue near Tower Road. Police are still investigating that, and we're seeing some slow speeds through there. Westbound C-470 is jammed up approaching Quebec. And moderately heavy traffic north and southbound I-25 as usual, approaching Colfax. Fox 31 pinpoint weather, partly sunny, a high today expected near 81, with a low near 60 in Denver. Now it's 80 degrees. I'm Bill Jones, KOA, 850 AM and 94.1 FM.
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0: Who wants new Pixel 11 phones are here. I'll tell you what's new, what they cost, and which one I would buy. Scammers are getting better at tricking you into helping them steal your money. I'll give you the simple rules that can stop them. Verizon customers lost service after fiber lines were cut by vandals. I'll tell you what to do when your phone suddenly says SOS. Plus, your tech questions answered. What's going on? I'm Rich DeBiro, and this is Rich on Tech. This is the show where I talk about the tech stuff I think you should know about. It's also the place where I answer your questions about technology. I believe that tech should be interesting, useful, and fun. Let's open up those phone lines at 888-RICH-101. That's 888-742-4101. Give me a call if you have a tech question, you need some advice, or you just want to share something interesting you've discovered. Help some other folks out as well. You can also send me an email. Just go to richontech.tv and hit contact. We've got some great guests this week. Kate O'Neill, the tech humanist, and former Netflix executive, is going to explain why making AI seem more human can lead us to trust it too much. And later in the show, Rick Broida, longtime consumer tech writer and creator of the Deal Secrets newsletter, has some secrets to share. Well, I hope you're having a fantastic weekend. Coming to you live today from Denver, Mile High City. And yeah, I'm feeling it for sure. I'm here for a wedding, and what a beautiful place. We got caught in some really gnarly thunderstorms yesterday, and we were unprepared. We did not have an umbrella, could not get an Uber because it was just, I guess everyone was trying to get one. And so we had to walk about a half a mile in the, I'm talking downpour rain. And it was interesting. We came back to the hotel completely soaked. But other than that, it's been beautiful here. We've been to some great restaurants. We've had a lot of fun times so far, all leading up to this wedding. And by the way, I looked it up. We are on KOA in Denver, 8:50 a.m. So if you're listening there, hello from your home city. Thanks for listening to the show. We've got lots to talk about. I wanted to start out the show talking about a topic that is just so prevalent these days. It is really getting out of control. Scams. Now, people email me about their scams every single day. Like literally every day, people send me an email that say they either almost got scammed or they actually got scammed. And in the past week, IRL, in real life, I talked to two people who told me their scam story. So not only am I getting exposed to this all over the internet and my email, but people that I know are actually telling me their stories as well. One person caught it in time, the other did not. And I think all of these stories that I'm going to tell you kind of just teach you a little bit about what to look out for. And the biggest takeaway to me is that a lot of times people aren't necessarily targeting you. They're really convincing you to help them get around all the security that's protecting you, right? These two-factor authentication codes we've set up, the passwords, all that good stuff. So the first story, the $30,000 investigation. So this was a person I talked to in person. They said someone contacted him saying, hey, there's some bad guys at your bank and we need to help you root them out. And so they said, we need your help catching them. How? You got to transfer almost $30,000 out of your account into this other account. And here's the main thing. Do not tell anyone. Also, leave a little bit of money in that account so it doesn't raise any red flags. Definitely don't tell your spouse. Don't tell the bank. This is all confidential. Yeah. Where do you think that money would go as soon as he transfers it? Goodbye. So that is not something you want to fall for. Thankfully, he figured it out and said, I'm not doing that. Now he's working with the authorities to try to figure out how to maybe catch these people. Now, the second person I talked to in person was not so lucky. They downloaded what looked like a legitimate app from the internet, just Googled the name of the app, downloaded the investment app, started to log in. It all looked real. And then he got to the part where it said, put in your two-factor authentication code. So what did he do? Like we always do when we log in, he put it in. And guess what happened? Boom. They wiped his account clean instantly. The software that he downloaded was not legitimate. That's lesson number two. Lesson number three comes from a listener named Joe. He emailed me. He said, Rich, you always talk about these security codes. Well, sometimes when I call my bank, they say, hey, we're going to text you a security code. Can you read it back to me? Isn't that legitimate? Yes. But you have to remember my simple rule when it comes to two-factor authentication codes. Who started the conversation? If you called your bank or your airline or whoever, the number on the back of your card or inside their app or on your bank statement, they may send you a code to verify you are who you say you are. But if someone calls you unexpectedly and asks for that security code, do not give it to them. Hang up, call your bank yourself. The scammer didn't send that code. Your bank did. They're just sitting at a computer because they've already gotten your username and your password. They just need that one more, that one final piece of information to get into your account. That's what they're doing. Now, another listener, Christine, she emailed me and said her computer suddenly froze up. She got that big old warning on her screen. This happened to my mom as well. Sometimes there's a loud alarm sound from your speakers or a voice saying, you're infected. You got to call this phone number immediately. Now, thankfully, she realized that was not, she actually did call the number, but she realized something wasn't right and she hung up before they got too deep into their what's called tech support scam. But once they have access to your computer, that's it. Game over. You might hand them over your credit card number for some tech support, whatever. They'll get you that way. Another listener emailed me, said he was on his wife was on her Kindle. He was on his Pixel and he got a big old pop-up warning that said, hey, this is infected. This is what's called malvertising. So this is an advertisement that basically looks like a legit, a virus warning, but it's totally fake. They're just trying to get you to call the number or click the link on the screen to sign up for something that you don't need. And it's all psychological tricks. You panic. You think later. I mean, all these things that it says, your computer has viruses. Your device has been hacked. Call this number immediately. Don't call the number. Close out the app. Close out the app. Close out the website. On Windows, you can press the Alt F4. That'll close out the app immediately. On Mac, Command Q. Or on your phone, just swipe the app out. And if you keep getting that over and over while you're playing a free game, delete that game because it's just serving you up stuff that's stressing you out. Now, why can't antivirus save you from all of this? This leads us to another email from a listener named Ed. He said someone kept remotely accessing his Windows 11 computer. He had Windows Defender. Everything was updated. So he wanted to know, Rich, what security software do I need? And I said, Ed, it's not the security software is not the problem. The scammer is using something completely legitimate. This is called remote desktop software. AnyDesk, TeamViewer, Screen Connect. 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They're not viruses. The scam is getting you to install them and then giving someone else access to your computer. That's called social engineering. So when someone asks me, what's the best antivirus, Rich? Well, that's important, maybe, but really it's not going to stop you from installing this program and giving your computer access over to someone. Let's see here. What else? I mean, there's just so many I get. This guy, Frank, or Jeremy, I'm sorry. Jeremy emailed me after mailing a personal check to pay for a magazine subscription. I mean, who writes checks anymore? I don't. Someone got access to the check, apparently. The routing number, checking number, right on the bottom. Allegedly used that information to pull $3,000 from his checking account. Now, thankfully, Jeremy had transaction alerts turned on. His phone said something bad happened. Or unusual, I guess. Called the bank, got his money back, but he had to open up a new checking account. What a hassle. So turn on your transaction alerts. That way you know when something happens immediately. And then finally, Christine. She got one of those emails to her inbox, said, hey, we've hacked your computer. We've turned on your camera. We've seen what websites you visit. We have embarrassing videos of you. Oh, clear this up by sending us $2,000 in cryptocurrency, or we're sending everything to your family and friends. Come on. These emails have been going around since the beginning of time. That is the classic sextortion email. They send these emails, they blanket thousands of people. And what makes them a little bit convincing is that sometimes they include your name, an old password, or other personal information they find on data breaches. And that's what makes it scary. But someone knowing an old password does not mean they're secretly watching you through your camera. So don't respond. Report it as spam. And if they show a password that you're still using, please change it. Please use unique passwords. So what do all these scams have in common? They're all different, but they're all about urgency, secrecy. They need you to do something. They're about convincing you to defeat something for them. Defeat the security, defeat the mole inside the bank, whoever it is. So the rules I have, stop the conversation. You gotta slow down. Don't use the phone numbers they give you. Don't click their links. Don't continue in the app. Do everything on yourself. Right? Do everything on your own. Ask someone you trust. And if the person tells you you can't hang up, that is the biggest red flag you should. So scammers have better technology than ever. They can do all this stuff better than they ever can before, but their main goal is to get you scared enough to act before you think. So slow down, stop the communication, and verify everything independently. Sometimes just that little bit of pause can really save you. All right, we've got a great show lined up for you. Coming up, I'm going to tell you, when it comes to scams, another way you and your family can defeat the scammers. It's super easy. It's old school, but it works even in today's high-tech world. Plus, we've got your calls at 888-RICH-101. Again, we're broadcasting live from Denver today, so if the show sounds a little different, that's why. Thanks for being a part of it. My name is Rich DeMuro. More Rich on Tech coming your way right after this.
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0: Welcome back to Rich on Tech. Rich DeMuro here, hanging out with you, talking technology at 888-RICH-101. That's 888-742-4101. Coming to you today from Denver, Mile High City. Sunny skies as far as you can see. I'm actually pretty high up here today, so got a great view of the city. And it is beautiful here. The air is fresh. It's clean. People are nice. Had some good food. So overall, so far, it's been pretty good. 888-RICH-101. The website is richontech.tv. Gary writes in, Rich, I'm listening from about 50 miles north of Denver. A friend got hacked and lost his social security check. I am sorry to hear that. But he asks, is OnePay legit? And I'm going to the website and OnePay.com. 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And so it looks like this is kind of an all-in-one app that you can do banking, you can do investing, crypto. They've got a card you can get. It looks like it's 3% cash back at Walmart. And then you've got various ways to either, you know, pay in four, something like that. So it looks like they're highly connected to Walmart. I'm looking at the website. So it does say OnePay is a financial technology company, not a bank. Banking services provided by Coastal Community Bank or Lead Bank. And that's not all that unusual. So from what I'm seeing, this seems like a very legitimate operation. And it does say that the deposit accounts are FDIC insured up to $250,000 per depositor through pass-through insurance at the banks they work with. So yeah, I would say this is legitimate. It reminds me of those apps like the Cash App or even like a PayPal app, because these apps have gotten, or even Venmo, they've gotten, you know, they're not necessarily banks, these things, but they work with banks on the back end and they provide kind of a nice way of managing your finances. So you just, with anything, you have to be aware of the downsides of this technology. And, you know, you can't walk into a branch. Customer service could be trickier because it's probably online, but is there anything sketchy or shady about this? No, it doesn't seem like that at all. It seems very legitimate to me. So I don't know where they're headquartered. Let's see. Is this a, let's see if it says, I always, you know, with any company that I'm going to do business with, whether I'm ordering something from them, whether I'm buying, you know, I always want to look at the contact information, because if you can't get in touch with a company before you do business with them, it's going to be really tough to get in touch with them after you do business with them. You have a problem. So this has got a contact number right here, 24 hours a day, 7 days a week. And then you can also chat inside the app. I would also want to know where they're located, and I'm looking for that. So sometimes you have to look in like the terms of service to see where that is. Also the press page can help you with that. Let's see if they say where they are located. I'm not really seeing that. And so I would want to see on a company that I do business with, like where they are located, you know, where is this company physically operating? Because it could be overseas, you know, if you don't find any information. Okay. And then I look at the press page. So typically I would look at, yes, they don't have any press resources. Interesting. And then I'd go to their social pages. So let's go to like a, let's go to their X or their Instagram or LinkedIn and see what's going on there. But, yeah, so it says United States. But they've got, okay, they've got United States as their location. Financial services, New York. Okay. Well, I've got five people that work at this company from, that are in my network. So anyway, but that's, you know, when you're doing business with a company, you do want to see like kind of more about them before you hand over your money. Because again, when you're doing business with a company, you want to make sure that you are going to be able to get in touch with them when you need to. So good question. Thanks for listening there. 50 miles away. Gary, appreciate it here in Denver. 888-RICH-101, 888-742-4101. Let's see here if we have, let's see here. I've got so many screens on one thing. Let's go to Robin in Northridge, line two. Robin, are you there?
1: Hi, Rich.
0: Hi. Sounds like you, there was a scam that was attempted the other day. What happened?
1: Yes. I got an alert on my calendar app on my phone, which I don't even really use my calendar except for, you know, I have some birthdays and anniversaries put in there to remind me when, you know, I should wish somebody happy birthday, happy anniversary or something. I got an alert saying that I was about to be charged $499.99 through my PayPal account for some service. and to contact them if I wanted to cancel or whatever, and a phone number. And there were a bunch of, there were some typos in it, which is, you know, alert number one. Well, alert number one was I don't use my calendar app, really. Alert number two was that there were some typos in it.
0: Yeah. So you didn't do this, thankfully.
1: No, of course not. Yeah. I did try calling the number, although I did it from a landline that has caller ID blocking on it.
0: Smart.
1: Just, I wanted to see what that number was going to get me. They claimed to be PayPal.
0: Wow. So they did answer.
1: They weren't.
0: And so how'd you leave it with them? Did they try to keep you on the phone?
1: I basically told them, you know, prove to me your PayPal. And they said, we are. And, you know, Google it. And I said, okay, goodbye. And hung up.
0: Well, what you experienced is what we call calendar spam. And these guys are so desperate to get our attention. They know we're not, you know, we're so used to the text message spam, text messages that are spam. We're so used to the email spam. They figured, oh, we can get them through their calendar events because everyone looks at their calendar, even though you say you don't use yours that much, but I do. And so they have figured out a way to basically add a calendar invite to an email that then shows up in your calendar automatically. And so on Google, Outlook, and even on Apple devices, there are ways of turning off basically events from people you don't know. So if you go into your settings, look for event settings and change add invitations to only if the sender is known. In Outlook, you can do the same thing, turn off automatic processing of meeting requests from everyone. And on Apple devices, you want to turn off the show invitee declines. And, you know, that way you will not see these things pop up in your calendar because again, they're desperate. They will get us any way they can. Robin, thanks for the call today. 888-RICH-101, 888-742-4101. Back after this.
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3: KOA News time at 12:30. Another round of monsoon moisture moving in this afternoon for the Denver area. Fox 31's Kylie Burse says hail is possible.
4: Flooding concerns. We got a flood watch in place. We could pick up 1 to 2 inches of rain in as quickly as 30 minutes.
3: Kylie says we have a much lesser chance of showers tomorrow with a high of 84. Tropical storm Lala lashing the Big Island of Hawaii with heavy rain and strong winds as it approaches landfall. Forecasters expect the storm to reach hurricane strength before weakening later today. The massive storm expected to pass over the southern part of the Big Island, causing dangerous surf and coastal flooding. The Hawaii National Guard is on standby. Broncos pound the Falcons last night 27-7. Next preseason game next Friday at home against the Packers. And the Rockies are looking for a fourth straight win after beating the Giants last night 5-2. Another solid outing from Denver native Kyle Freeland. Same teams today by the Bay. Coverage at 1.
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6: Well, during your noon hour drive, we do have a couple of new crashes. One westbound on I-70 approaching Peoria. That one's backing you up stop and go back to Chambers. Another crash earlier, southbound I-25 approaching Thornton Parkway. That has been cleared, but we still have backups to 104th Avenue. And the usual slowing north and southbound I-25 approaching Colfax getting into downtown Denver. Fox 31 pinpoint weather, partly sunny today. Expect a high temperature near 81. An overnight low down around 60 degrees, and currently in town, it's 80. I'm Bill Jones on KOA, 850 AM and 94.1 FM.
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12: 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The playoffs are here. The action starts with the legendary Big 3 Celebrity Game. Then the Chicago Triplets, led by Montrezl Harrell and Coach Dr. J, take on Coach Gary Payton and the Boston Ballhawks. 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

0: Welcome back to Rich on Tech. Rich DeMuro here, hanging out with you, talking technology at 888-RICH-101, 888-742-4101. Let's go to, let's see here. Got to find my lines. I've got 10,000 screens open here. So let's see. I think it's line one. Do we have line one here, Pat in Buena Park?
1: Hi, Rich.
0: Hi, Pat. How's it going?
1: Fine, and thank you for your information. I listen to you almost every Saturday, and I try to learn so much.
0: Oh, it's a lot, right? I know it's
1: a lot. I am a very novice. I'm an older person, so I'm not as up on it as all you young kids.
0: Well, anyway. I used to be a young kid, but not anymore. But thank you. I have a young voice now.
1: Anyway, you're young to me. Anyway, Rich, I recently changed internet carriers. The AT&T people told me that my line was going to be disconnected pretty soon, so I better go to fiber optic. So I did. And in doing that, I now have internet service with AT&T. So the old carrier, which is DSL Extreme, the AT&T guy told me, he said, I didn't even know they were still in business anymore. But all my emails on the old server, there's a lot of sentimental emails that I want to keep from, like, you know, relatives that have passed away, my father and so forth. And I know that when DSL disconnects me next month, my contract will run out, then I will not have access to those emails. And I was wondering how I could save those to the new system. One guy told me, he said, well, I think you have to do each one individually.
0: But oh, gosh, let's hope not.
1: So many. But I don't want to lose access to those emails, and it's just sentimental. I'm an old sentimental person.
0: No, I hear you. Believe me, I still have my emails. I worked at a job where I was getting so many emails from viewers every day, and I wanted to keep all of them and eventually write a book with them because some of them were hilarious.
1: Yeah.
0: So I downloaded all of them. It's like 5 gigs of emails. Anyway, you can do this. It should be, what's your new email address? Do you know? You don't have to tell me the address, but who's the provider?
1: It goes through AT&T. It's Gmail.
0: Okay. So it's Gmail. Okay. So in Gmail, they do have a feature where you can import your old mail from another account. And this should work. I have not tried this in a long time, but it should work because I'm looking at it right now. If you go into your Gmail settings, there's a setting that says accounts and import. And it says import mail and contacts, and you can import from another account. And you tap that link, and it will give you, it says, what account do you want to import from? And you basically type in your email address from the other account, you type in the password, and it will go through and grab those emails and put them into your Gmail account. And so that should do it. It may take a little bit for them to get all the emails, but that's one way of doing it. And so once you have that, you can, you know, you'll be able to see all those emails inside Gmail. Now, the other thing is if you are using an app like Microsoft Outlook or Thunderbird, which is, you know, two email apps that you can use on your desktop computer, you may be able to make sure you can connect your computer to that webmail account, check the email there, and then download all the emails that way. The only thing that's a little bit funky about that is that you may get them in a weird format that's not that easy to read later on, like it's an EML format or something strange. So you may have them as a backup. You'll be able to access them in the future, but they may not be in like a readable, simple, easy way. So that's the only downside to that. And then the third way is, I would maybe call this DSL Extreme and just see what they say. Do you offer any sort of data backup? Like, can I get a copy of my emails before I leave this service? And I'm not sure if the person you talked to was from them, but I would just call them up just before you do anything else just to see. But I think that the Gmail import feature is probably going to be your best bet, Pat. And Just go into the new Gmail account again, go into your settings, look for where it says accounts and import, and then tap import mail and contacts. Google and Gmail are changing a little bit of how you used to be able to check mail from other accounts and use those accounts inside your Gmail. That feature is pretty much going away, but this is different. You're actually just importing the email once, and it looks to me like they're still doing that. So thanks for the call today, Pat. Thanks for the question. Thanks for listening every Saturday. Really do appreciate it. 888-RICH-101, 888-742-4101. 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Did you hear that? Listen very carefully. That's my phone. You don't hear any scam calls. You don't hear any scam texts. I love the silence. Your phone? Probably not as quiet as mine. Here's why. Data brokers are selling your personal information like there's no tomorrow. Your phone number, your home address, your email, your family members' information, maybe your political affiliations, even where you bank. Those scammers blowing up your phone didn't get lucky. They bought your information, and they keep buying it over and over until you make it stop, like I did with Incogni's help. 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Now, while we're on the topic of scams, I shared this video on my Instagram at Rich on Tech, and this is a really smart idea. I can't take credit for it. I mean, obviously, this has been around forever, but the BBC had a nice article that kind of brought it back up again. Their story started with a mother in Buffalo. She got a call that sounded like her 16-year-old son. He was supposedly crying and saying something bad happened to his friend. Then another person got on the phone and said he would kill her son unless she brought $7,500 in cash to a Walmart parking lot. Now, she started driving there, but thankfully someone got in touch with her, another family member. They reached her real son and said, no, he's safe. It's fine. The voice was apparently an AI voice cloning scam. And this is happening more and more. We've heard the stories on the news about it. The FBI says it's happening all the time. They receive more than 22,000 complaints specifically involving AI with losses approaching almost $900 million. And here's the fix. And this is, it's so simple. We had one of these when I was a kid for stranger danger, right? You're at the YMCA, you're at the boys club, your parents couldn't pick you up. Some random person comes to get you and they say, hey kid, come on, your parents are in the hospital. They sent me to come get you. And I said, what? Give me the family code word. And they're like, what? We don't know the family code word. And that's the whole thing. So nowadays, we need a family code word for these AI scams. So that way, if someone calls you and says, hey, we've got your kid, we're holding him hostage, we got this, we got that, you say, okay, what's the code word? And if they don't know it, then no, this is not real. So pick a word or phrase that only close family members would know. Make it easy for your family to remember, but really tough for someone to guess. So don't put something that you put on your social media. Ask for the code word before you do anything. If someone calls you saying there's an emergency, and if they don't know it, just hang up. Now, here's the important part of this. In that BBC story, the family actually had one of these code words, but the mom was so panicked she forgot to ask for it. So the second part of the plan here is practice. Every few months, remind everyone, if there's a strange emergency call, slow down, ask for the code word, verify independently, and don't trust the voices you hear. There's urgency, there's secrecy, there's unusual payment requests. That is all a scam. And don't trust caller ID either. They can spoof that. If you want to watch the video I made about this, share it with your friends. Please, it is very important. Go to my Instagram at Rich on Tech. It is right there, and follow me and share. 888-RICH-101, 888-742-4101. Coming up on the show, we'll take more of your calls, and I will tell you about Google's new smartphones, the Pixel 11 series, right here on Rich on Tech.

0: Cube's Big 3 Season 9 is coming down to the wire. The playoffs are here. The action starts with the legendary Big 3 Celebrity Game. Then the Chicago Triplets, led by Montrezl Harrell and Coach Dr. J, take on Coach Gary Payton and the Boston Ball Hogs. 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
9: Spider-Man will be getting some competition this weekend from a new sci-fi movie, The End of Oak Street, starring Anne Hathaway and Ewan McGregor, in a fantasy about a suburban neighborhood that gets transported back to the age of dinosaurs.
10: Grab anything you can use as a weapon.
9: The movie's been getting good reviews and is expected to make $25 million in its debut weekend. It won't be enough, however, to beat Spider-Man: Brand New Day, expected to make another $70 million in its third weekend. The latest Tom Holland Spider-Man movie is already the highest grossing film of the year.
11: And that's the way it is.
9: Opening statements Monday in the Tupac Shakur murder trial in Las Vegas. Jury selection wrapping with a panel of 12 seated along with 4 alternates. The defendant, Dwayne Davis, is accused of orchestrating the rapper's 1996 murder, facing life in prison without parole if convicted. Jean Smart and Ted Danson are among the stars being inducted into the TV Hall of Fame.
12: The ceremony was held to honor individuals who made extraordinary contributions to American TV. Also inducted were South Park creators Trey Parker and Matt Stone, former 60 Minutes correspondent Ed Bradley, Netflix co-CEO Ted Sarandos, and documentary filmmaker Sheila Nevins. In Los Angeles, I'm Michael Kastner.
9: That's entertainment. I'm Jennifer Polsoni.
13: Welcome back to Rich on Tech. Rich DeMuro here, hanging out with you, talking technology at 888-RICH-101, 888-742-4101. Coming to you today from Denver. Gotta say, flew here on a flight with Starlink, And it was awesome. It was so glorious. I mean, I'm talking, it's so much better than the Wi-Fi you are typically accustomed to in an airplane because it actually works. It's like having your home internet connection on the plane. And by the way, it starts the second you get on the plane. You don't have to wait until you're 10,000 feet up in the air. It's right when you get on the plane. So you can connect, you can start working. And here's the wildest part. So I knew I was coming here, so I prepped everything in advance. The one time I have Starlink on my flight, I had nothing to do because I was already done with all my work. Whereas every other flight, I've got a backlog of emails. If you have emailed me in the past couple of weeks, if you got a response, you saw, yes, I got through my backlog earlier this week. And so I had nothing else to do. My show was prepped. Everything was ready to go. My newsletter was written. And so I sat there and I was like, okay, well, I'm great. I have Starlink, but I don't really have much work to do. Anyway, but it was still amazing. And by the way, it's free, which is funny because it's better than the typical internet you get on planes, but they're not charging you for it. So I think it's a real competitive advantage. Also, our plane, it was United plane, had a, I'm assuming it was for America's 250th anniversary. It had like this livery that was, you know, Star Spangled Banner style, which is pretty cool as well. So anyway, it was great. And we are here and having a great time as we prep for a wedding. All right, let's take another call. By the way, if you want links to anything I mentioned on the show, it is at richontech.tv/forwards. That's a forward slash. Look for the little, it's underneath the question mark on your keyboard. So type in richontech.tv/187. That will bring you right to the show notes for this episode. Let's see who we have here. Let's go to Don in Missouri, line 3. Don, you're on with Rich.
11: Yes, this is Don speaking.
13: Hi. What's going on?
11: Wow, this is great. I love your show.
13: Thank you.
11: What it is, I am a business administrator at my church. I live, die, publisher. I know what's happening October 1st. I know any files I want to save to be able to access are being switched over to PDF. My question is, I do booklets, posters, all this type of stuff. I have something I can insert, like Word, Excel, pictures, and all that. What software out there do I need to switch over to be able to do what I've always done the last 33 years?
13: Oh, wow. Well, you are not alone. Microsoft is sunsetting Microsoft Publisher, I believe in October of this year. So you're probably getting the warnings. And basically after that, it's not going to be supported. It's not going to be included in Microsoft 365. And you're not going to be able to open or edit Publisher files in the app. The good news is, you can keep using it until then. But after that date, there will be no updates, no support. So if you rely on Publisher, I mean, my easy answer for you is Canva, number one. I mean, it's actually incredible what you can do on Canva. It's so easy. It's all online. It will be better than what you've been experiencing with Microsoft Publisher, even though I've never used the program. I'm just assuming Canva's better. Although, you know, I know people like to download programs to their computer, but, and I grew up in a time where that was the case, but I have since switched to a majority of what we do now online is it's online. I mean, you just go to a website and it can do the same thing. And I know it may not seem as powerful, but my first stop would definitely be Canva. Now, Microsoft, of course, says you can do things in Microsoft Word or PowerPoint like newsletters, flyers, labels, and cards. But to me, I think something like a Canva.com is probably going to be your best. There's also another app, and I'm looking this one up here, called Affinity Publisher. And that, oh, wow. Never mind. It looks like Canva bought them. So I guess that's also owned by Canva at this point. But it looks like you can download this as desktop software. So if you want that desktop software experience, but Canva added offline use. So, you know, if you're on a plane a lot, you can do it that way. The other thing I would say is, Don, don't discount ChatGPT. Now, I know this sounds silly and I know there's a lot of controversy around AI, but I am not kidding. I keep joking that I'm going to give up Canva this year. I may not pay for my subscription or renew it because I can do things with ChatGPT faster and easier and better than I can in Canva, because Canva takes a lot of work. Now I get it. You're working for a church. You're making everything very specific. You probably have a lot of requirements and text and things like that. But if you're just doing basic edits on a photo, or you're making a flyer, or you're merging two photos or anything, I'm not kidding. I keep throwing the things that I would typically do on Canva into ChatGPT and just giving it the instructions, and it is nailing it every time. And by the way, ChatGPT knows that people are using it this way, so they keep upgrading their technology for images. And not only that, when you get an image, when it outputs the image, it now gives you the ability to comment on that image. And you can, I mean, they give you tools where you can go through and erase things you don't like. You can point to something and say, oh, can you change this? You can change the aspect ratio. So I generated this image this morning to promote my radio show. If you want to see what this looks like, go to my Instagram. That image was created entirely on ChatGPT. And what I did was I just took a picture of myself doing the show, and then I just fed it into ChatGPT, and I said, here's what I want it to say. 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I mean, there's various times it airs throughout the weekend on various stations, and it just created the image. It didn't create the picture of me. That was real, but it just put all the text on there. And then once you make the image, you can change it. Do you want a square? Do you want a portrait? Do you want a story? Do you want a landscape? Do you want widescreen? And I'm telling you, I'm doing this with a lot more things because it's gotten so good. There is a AI video editor I've been testing called ChatCut, chatcut.io. Now, I'm a big Final Cut person. I use CapCut as well, but these AI video editing programs are getting so good because they are learning how to edit from ChatGPT. I mean, the AI is editing the video for you. And I don't think it's as good as what I can do, but it's pretty good. It's wild that you could do this inside a web browser. Now, they just came out with the desktop program as well. But my point is, this stuff is there, and it's really good. So I would check Canva. I'm trying to look. I mentioned this in my newsletter. Let's see if there's anything else. Microsoft says that you should convert your .pub files before the deadline. Save them as PDFs for archiving. If you need to edit them later, you can convert those PDFs into Word documents. And let's see, is there anything else I should mention here? I think that's it. But yeah, Publisher is going away, and that's the bottom line. So thanks for the call. Thanks for the appreciate the kind words about the show, Don. 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I don't know about you, but I was caught up in this whole Verizon outage last weekend. It was Sunday. And my wife left to, we were both going to my kids' play. My wife left early and I had to call her. And I couldn't get in touch with her. I was like, what is going on here? And I kept calling and calling. Then I texted her on Telegram like we normally do, and it didn't say delivered. I was like, what? What is going on? And that's when I went to my Verizon phone. I looked at the little signal, and sure enough, they were all gone. All the bars were gone. And so I said, oh, I bet you there's a problem with Verizon. So I went to this website, and you should write this down, downdetector.com. So whenever there's an issue, go to downdetector.com. It's not always perfect, but if there's a problem, chances are people are reporting it there. And so sure enough, Verizon was spiking all the reports of people saying there was a problem. And I said, okay, I bet you her Verizon is out. And so that went on forever and ever, the whole day it seemed. And apparently vandals deliberately cut multiple fiber cables. And now Verizon's offering a big reward, and this is happening in other places too, apparently. Anyway, if your phone is out, check social media, check Down Detector, check the network status page that your carrier has before you go changing a whole bunch of settings on your phone like I was about to do.
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26: Colorado Rockies baseball is coming up in 1 hour.
27: Did he do it again? Yes, sir!

0: Commercial Bank of the Colorado Rockies, Jake McCarthy. First pitch swinging. See ya! Over the Cardinal bullpen in right field. A monster mash from Jake as he touches them all for the 12th time this year. Another leadoff homer for McCarthy.
1: 1-1 pitch is shot towards center field. Hit hard, but right to Colt Carriage, who will make the catch to end the inning. Kyle Freeland strands the bases loaded here in the bottom of the fourth inning. The Rockies clinging to a 4-2 lead after four.
0: One strike pitch is hit fair inside third. It will hit off the sidewall. It ricochets to the left fielder Pereira, but Cole's into second with his second straight double. He has 13 of them on the year as he continues to swing a good bat in just his 39th game as a big leaguer. 2-1 pitch. TJ hits it through the hole on the left side for a base hit. Carrick cuts third. He will score. Throw cut off by the third baseman Jordan. It's an RBI single for TJ Rumfield, his 59th. 5-2 Rockies. Churchill line it sharply, knocked down by Willie Castro. Throw to first, and they got him. Willie Castro keeps the Rockies in the lead. 5-3 after five. Jake McCarthy led off the game with a home run. Drives this to deep right center field on the warning track, and the leap, it's gone. Jake McCarthy, touch him all time. And the Rockies get a 7-3 lead thanks to the power of their leadoff man, his 13th home run of the year. Rockies have won just 19 times in 69 games here at Busch 3. A couple of taps on the bat, on home plate with the bat. He's ready. So's Romano. The 0-2. Swing and a miss. He got him, and that's the ball game. It was nervous down the stretch, but the Rockies get their first win in a while here in St. Louis. Hunter Goodman, an RBI single and three tries, starts it off for the Rockies here in the eighth. And Hunter drives it to deep left. One pitch. Tie ball game. Up into Big Mac land. Season high in pitches today. And ball driven to deep right by Brett Sullivan at the warning track. Walker, it's out of here. Brett Sullivan, touch him all time. A two-out homer. Gordon's 0-2 pitch. Swing and a miss. He got him with a changeup. Tanner Gordon with a big second out. I mean, the Rockies are just down 2-0 because after that first inning, Sugano has posted four zeros. Kyle Karros is going to tie up the ball game if he's got enough. He does! Touch him all time to deep left center field. Kyle Karros with his 10th of the year. First homer for the Rockies. First runs of the series for the Rockies. We're tied at 2.
1: Baseball is such a funny sport.
0: 1-2 pitch. Fly ball hit pretty well to right, but again, it's going to stay in the yard. Back at the edge of the warning track has it to retire the side. We head to the ninth. 3-2 Rockies. String is out with two outs. Tying run at second. 3-2 pitch. Swing and a miss. He got him with the gas. Jordan Romano with his seventh save as a Rocky. And Colorado rallies and evens the series in Arizona, winning it 3-2. Kelly's 3-1 is well hit to right. Stay fair, baseball. Off the foul pole. Touch him all time. Brett Sullivan with a three-run homer. And the Rockies take a 4-1 lead.
1: 1-1 pitch, and he drives this out to deep right center field. Carroll's just going to watch it fly. Splash down into the pool. Zach Veen in his first game back in the big leagues.

0: A 407-foot shot. The Rockies lead 6-1. How do you like that?
1: Rumfield's going to play behind the runner at first. The 3-2 pitch is bounced right back to Feltner. It's off his glove. Now it's Norby's ball. He throws to first, and that's the end of the inning. 1-4-3 to end it. A scoreless frame for Ryan Feltner. Waldschmidt, a strikeout, a flyout to left, and a walk in this game. He's 0-2. 9-hole hitter. He's going to ground one to the left side. Castro fields it to second for one. Now on to first. There's two. A huge double play for the Rockies. Gets them out of the seventh, limiting the damage to just one. We'll hang on for a second. The Diamondbacks will not challenge this play.
2: Jordan ready. Another 1-2 is a line drive speared by T.J. Rumfield. And that's the ball game. The wingspan of the big Texan makes all the difference. And the Rockies win a series in Arizona for the first time in 4 years.
1: Troy Johnston's the plate, left-handed hitter, drives the first pitch he sees, deep to right center field. Lee is going back into Triple Zally. It's down, and it kicks away. Rumfield's going to score easily. Johnston's on his way to third with an RBI triple. That is gone at any other ballpark in that area. Not here. Instead, it's his first triple of the season. 1-0 Rockies. When it's spiked that far in front, you have no chance as a catcher.
2: And speaking of out in front, up, up and away into McCovey Cove. Touch him all time. Zach Veen, his second two-run homer in as many games. 4-1 Rockies.
1: 111 miles an hour off the bat. That's an absolute missile. And it's funny because we were talking before the game going through, have any Rockies hit the ball into McCovey Cove? You think Charlie Blackman's got to do it. Maybe Ryan McMahon, Carlos Gonzalez, did he ever do it? Well, Zach Veen, he's done it.
2: 0-2 pitch is hit to T.J. Rumfield. He'll get all three putouts. What a night for Kyle Freeland. 8 innings of 1-run, 4-hit ball. To the ninth we go. 4-1 Rockies. And this Giants crowd that has had very little to cheer about getting excited now as Eldridge drives it into shallow center and a diving grab. No. Yes, he did catch it. Now the question is, did Devers tag up?
3: After review, the call on the field is confirmed. It is a catch. The batter is out and the runner is out at second base.
2: So it is a double play. Devers obviously trying to score on the play, was out and never tagged up. So Cole Kerrig with a spectacular catch in the double play. And the Rockies have two outs now and the bases empty. 1-1 pitch is a fly ball. Left side, foul ground. Castro near the dugouts. Got it! And that's the ball game. The Rockies with great defense here in the ninth inning make it 3 in a row on the road trip. They beat the Giants 5-2.
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4: Welcome back to Rockies All Access as we work our way closer to first pitch of game two between the Rockies and Giants. Time to check in with voice of the low A Fresno Grizzlies, Tim Slack, who has this week's farm report. All yours, Tim.
5: Thanks, Jesse. The Fresno Grizzlies have been one of the best teams in the California League all season long and are currently atop the California League with the best record and in pole position for the second half playoff spot in the North. This year has been defined by the depth of the top prospects in the Colorado Rockies organization, with 10 of the top 30, according to MLB Pipeline, playing significant roles in Fresno. The Grizzlies have maintained their top spot in the North Division despite constant roster turnover, including a string of promotions, with the latest being perhaps the hottest hitter in the California League. The league's Player of the Month for July, Wilder DeLeese, was promoted to Spokane just this week. 2-1 pitch, and this is driven high and deep, right field, no doubt about it, Paul Arcaye! A birthday blast for DeLeese! A three-run shot into the construction zone where they're building the air traffic control tower. And that was a towering blast from DeLeese. In 45 games with Fresno since returning from injury in June, DeLeese hit .370 with 11 home runs and 54 RBI, along with 18 stolen bases, while posting a 1.141 OPS, anchoring the middle of Fresno's lineup. DeLeese, who made his Grizzlies debut on his birthday back in 2025, was emotional about the call-up, but grateful for his time in Fresno.
6: I miss everything, really. The more, maybe, the my team. I love the guys. I'm really excited for Spokane.
5: It takes a lot to replace that kind of production in the middle of a playoff race, but the Grizzlies have received reinforcements in three of the Rockies' top 10 prospects, including the red-hot Christian Arguelles, Golden Spikes Award winner Daniel Jackson, and hard-hitting catcher Jack Natilli. Arguelles arrived at the start of the month with five fellow Arizona Complex League champions and wasted no time making his impact. Gomez, first pitch, and Arguelles drives it deep right center. This one's back. It is gone. Paul Arcaye. Christian Arguelles, first Grizzlies home run. The Venezuelan just turned 19 at the end of June, and having helped lead the ACL Rockies to a championship, he became the first teenager to hit over 400 stateside in more than a quarter century. He's already settled right into the middle of Fresno's order.
7: Well, yeah, Arguelles, you know, obviously in the DSL hit like 417, and then comes to us in the ACL this year, ended up hitting like 402, something like that, for a 19-year-old kid or 18-year-old kid to hit back-to-back years hitting 400. You don't hear that. And then he comes here, he's hitting 330 or 340. You know, it's something with him with the hitting. He's just got that back-to-ball skills. You know, I don't want to make it, you know, talk about it. He makes it look easy because hitting is not easy. But, you know, he's so consistent, putting the ball in play and hitting line drive, and that's what helps him, you know, hit.
5: That's the Arizona Complex League manager for the Rockies, Freddy Ocasio, who just won the championship and is up with the Grizzlies for the week. The 37th overall pick in the 2026 draft, Daniel Jackson, needed just three plate appearances to make his mark while delivering his first professional hit. And he drives one into left center field. This one's back. No doubt about it. first professional home run for Daniel Jackson. A no-doubter over the left center field wall. 105 miles an hour off the bat. And way out of here at Excite Ballpark. This spring at Georgia, Jackson was honored as the nation's best collegiate player, won the Buster Posey Award as the top catcher, and captured the SEC Triple Crown with a 32-homer, 26-steal spring. He's already showing off his full skill set in his first week as a pro. Sealy deals, Jackson goes, pitches in the dirt, Brajas throws second base, side skips into center field. It's knocked down by Miola, but that's the first pro steal for Daniel Jackson. Fellow 2026 draft pick Jack Natilli also delivered a multi-hit game in his pro debut, helping power Fresno to a 5-4 win over the San Jose Giants on Wednesday. The catching duo, along with Ryan Nedvedge and Court McDonald, became the first members of the 2026 Rockies draft class to debut for Fresno, and each made an immediate mark. He drives one into right center field, back Polanco at the warning track, and he leaps up, it's off the...
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4: Welcome back to Rockies All Access, live from San Freeze before game two between the Rockies and Giants. With Thomas Harding out on assignment this week, I thought that instead of the award-winning Thomas and Thomas show, I'd replay a piece I did about an old ball yard out here by the bay named Seal Stadium. Check it out. Now, baseball in the Bay Area dates back to 1868 when the first ballpark out this way was built in the Mission District. And as you would imagine, most of, if not all, of the city's early ballparks were met with disaster after the great earthquake and fire of 1906. 8 years later, after Recreation Park was burnt to the ground, the San Francisco Seals spent $100,000 to build Ewing Field on the corner of Turk and Masonic. Unfortunately for the Seals and their fans, somebody forgot to assess the prevailing climate at this location, as it was plagued by biting winds, swirling, unrelenting fog. In one article I read said that one player got so cold, he reportedly built a fire in the outfield to keep warm. Now, regardless of that story's validity, that lavish but unusable barn closed after just one season. Whoops. But in 1931, the Seals found a much more welcoming home when they built Seals Stadium. Now, before I go any further, I often get asked which old ballpark would I most like to see a ball game in. And for my money, even though it's not technically a big league park, Seals Stadium is it. Now, this peach of a ballpark was located on the corner of 16th and Bryant in the Mission District and was home to the Seals for 26 seasons. The stadium stood next to the landmark Hams Brewery with its famous lighted beer glass that could be seen for miles. Awesome, right? Right. Now, this place held 23,000, and fans seated in the horseshoe-shaped grandstands were treated to views of Potrero Hill behind center field and the Twin Peaks down the first baseline. And if you're wondering like I was, the answer is yes. The Giants did indeed play at Seals Stadium for two seasons, in fact, 1957 and 1958, before moving to Candlestick Park. And in one of the articles I read about this, a Giants player was quoted as saying, "Going from Seals Stadium to Candlestick was like going from a Cadillac to a wheelbarrow." Outstanding. Seals Stadium was scrapped in 1959 and a strip mall eventually built. In fact, the spot where home plate used to be is now aisle 6 of an Office Depot store. But now you know a little bit more about one of my favorite ballparks of years gone by. All right, time for our last break. When we get back, Jack and Zach will walk you all the way up to Rockies On Deck, coming up at the bottom of the hour. That's next on the KOA Rockies Radio Network.
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4: And we welcome you inside Oracle Park, located in the China Basin District of San Francisco, California, before Game 2 between the Rockies and Giants. 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
24: When it spikes that far in front, you have no chance as a catcher.
21: And speaking of out in front, up, up and away into McCovey Cove. Him all time, Zach Veen, his second two-run homer in as many games.
4: And they've both landed in a body of water. The first in the pool at Chase Field, and that blast last night into McCovey Cove. Incredible. In fact, I'm calling him Zach Neptune Veen until further notice. The Rockies won their third straight road game last night thanks to another stout performance from Denver Public Schools legend Kyle Freeland, who threw eight innings of one-run baseball, powering the Rock Show to a 5-2 win. Now, here is what's in store for you guys over the course of the next 33 minutes as Michael Lorenzen and the Rockies will look to make it four straight against Logan Webb and the Giants. As always, Zach Goodman will lead us off tonight as he'll catch up with Rockies reliever Zach Agnos in our pregame interview.
0: He's kind of getting to that point where he's like, Agnos, get away from me, but I don't plan on leaving.
4: Then I'll tell you about a dude named Bumpus Jones in today's Pioneers of the Game segment. Then we gave Warren Schaefer the day off, so instead of the skipper, we will revisit last night's strong performance from Rocky starter Kyle Freeland.
21: What a night for Kyle Freeland.
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12: Welcome back to the On Deck Show. Game number two between the Rockies and the Giants is coming up. I have reliever Zach Agnos. And Zach, you have pitched excellent really since the start of July, barely giving up any runs. And I feel like from the outside looking in, when I'm watching you pitch, you're ahead of in a lot of counts, and I think that's probably helped you a lot. Is that something that you think has been a benefit to you?
0: Yeah, for sure. And, you know, just kind of came down to looking at the splits and, you know, what I was throwing and what counts. And now it's more of just a attack by committee with all six of my pitches. So it's just getting all those pitches in the zone as early as possible and making it less stressful on myself.
9: How do you decide what pitches you want to go to? Is there a feel of what's feeling good that day, or is it matchup based?
0: Yeah, it's definitely both. I mean, I think it's whatever I'm feeling that day, whatever I feel confident in. You know, if it's my sweeper, then it's my sweeper. But and then it's also the scouting report. If the guy hammers sweepers, I'm not going to be throwing him a sweeper. But yeah, no, it's definitely a little bit of both. And if I'm feeling really good with it, then I won't care what it is.
9: You went to East Carolina University. You have a fellow Pirate on the team now with Connor Norby. Did you guys play up the middle defensively together at any point?
0: Never started, but towards the end of the game, I would slide over to short, so maybe you could count that. You know, I like to give Norby a hard time. I always said he was the best hitter. I never said he was the best infielder. But he can pick it now. I mean, he's been making plays up here ever since he got here. So it's been fun to watch, and obviously it's been good to get back with Norbs and, you know, rekindle our little friendship we have.
9: What was the first interaction like with Norbs when you saw him?
0: Well, I mean, unfortunately for him, he was next to my locker in Arizona, so we got to dap up, give a big hug, and I've kind of been bugging him ever since then. So he's kind of getting to that point where he's like, Agnes, get away from me, but I don't plan on leaving.
9: The team's playing some really good baseball right now. Three wins in a row, all on the road, difficult places to play. What have you liked about the way this team's playing recently?
0: I mean, just from the pitching side, I think we've done a really good job attacking hitters. And, you know, that last game in Arizona, you know, the coaches kind of said something to us like, hey, it wasn't pretty, but we got it done. And I think that's a sign of a good team is, you know, not having your best that day and getting it done. And then when we do give up a run, the offense picking us up, it's really awesome to see. I mean, our offense is an elite offense, so just letting those guys work, and it's been really fun to watch. It's a lot of fun watching some clean baseball like we've been playing.
9: Well, Zach, you've been pitching really well, and you've been fun to watch as well, so include yourself in that category. I appreciate you taking the time, and good luck today.
0: All right, thank you. I appreciate it.
9: We'll be right back on the KOA Rockies Radio Network.
10: It's not a bad-looking drive around town. We do have some fairly heavy traffic east and westbound on I-70 out by I-225. We have a new crash, it looks like, westbound on US 36 in Broomfield. That's starting to cause some serious delays. The usual slowing northbound I-25 between Santa Fe up to 6th Avenue. But the rest of your drive is in pretty good shape. I'm Bill Jones on KOA 850 AM and 94.1 FM.
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0: Service in Denver has issued a flash flood warning for southeastern Douglas County in northeastern Colorado until 4:45 p.m. At 1:41 p.m. Mountain Daylight Time, Doppler radar indicated thunderstorms producing heavy rain across the warned area. Between 0.5 and 1 inch of rain has fallen. Additional rainfall amounts of 0.5 to 1.5 inches are possible in the warned area. Flash flooding is ongoing or expected to begin shortly. Hazard: flash flooding caused by thunderstorms. Source: radar indicated. Impact: flash flooding of small creeks and streams, gulches, roads, and poor drainage and low-lying areas. Some locations that will experience flash flooding include Greenland. Move to higher ground now. Act quickly to protect your life. Excessive runoff from the storm will cause flash flooding of small creeks and streams, country roads, farmland along creeks, and other low-lying areas.
1: NL history to throw a no-hitter in his first career start, joining Ted Breitenstein in 1891, Bumpus Jones in 1892, and Bobo Holloman in 1953. Now that Bumpus Jones no-hitter in 1892 is special, so let's dig a little deeper. Charles Leander Jones, or Bumpus as he was more commonly known, was a right-handed starting pitcher for the Cincinnati Reds and the New York Giants. Now our man Bumpus only made 8 appearances in his brief career, but on October 15th, 1892, the last game of the season, he was the talk of the baseball world when he no-hit the Pittsburgh Pirates in his first career start. Now what makes this particular no-hitter even more special is that it's the last one thrown from the pitcher's box, which was 55 and a half feet away from home plate. The following season in 1893, the pitcher's mound was introduced from a distance of 60 feet 6 inches. How about that? So shout out to Charles Leander Bumpus Jones, a true pioneer of the game. Time now for the injury report brought to you by Common Spirit Health. Hospitals, clinics, and caregivers, human kindness lives here. And we are up against the clock here a bit, but I can quickly tell you that Rockies All-Star catcher Hunter Goodman was back in the lineup, but has just been scratched due to left shoulder inflammation. He is still considered day-to-day. Time for a break, but when we get back, we will relive Kyle Freeland's pitching performance from last night. That's next on the KOA Rockies Radio Network.
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16: The Rockies winners last night here in San Francisco, and you ask, why was that important? Well, they have lost 8 consecutive series here at Oracle to the Giants, and 12 of their last 13 here. So a good start in last night's game would certainly provide some impetus for the Rockies to try and get a series win here. And for Kyle Freeland, well, he made sure the first step was well taken. Pitch swing and a miss. Kyle reached back with a sinker and gets his first strikeout of the night, out number 2, but gave up a 3-run homer to Casey Schmidt in the 6th inning, and that was the difference. First pitch swinging is Bryce Eldridge, and first pitch grabbing in center field, Jake McCarthy. Freeland, an 8 pitch, 1-2-3. No score after 1. As many swings and misses tonight. There's a grounder to Tovar. He'll go to Norby for 1. On to first for a double play. Second one of the night for the Rockies. And that ends the 5th. 2-1 Colorado. He's pitched better than his record for sure.
17: 2-2 pitch, and it's hard on the ground to third. That's Willy Castro territory. He's got it, loads up that sidearm swing, and sends it to first base for the final out of the inning. 1-2-3, go the Giants in the 7th. 7 in a row retired by Kyle Freeland. 4-1 Rockies.
16: 0-2 pitch is hit to T.J. Rumfield. He'll get all 3 putouts. What a night for Kyle Freeland. 8 innings of 1-run, 4-hit ball. What a night indeed for Kyle. He has been very solid over his last half dozen starts, giving the Rockies a great chance to win. And they are up 1 game in this series. They'll have a tough guy against them this afternoon in Logan Webb. But with so momentum going for the Rockies right now, they are certainly looking forward to trying to get that elusive series win here in San Francisco. We'll take a break. More to come on the On Deck Show after this on the KOA Rockies Radio Network.
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16: Wrapping things up here on the On Deck Show before Game 2 with the Rockies and the Giants. Michael Lorenzen will pitch for Colorado, and Logan Webb, the ace of the staff for the Giants. The Rockies have a chance today to make it four straight wins. They've had no more than four in a row for a winning streak this year, and wouldn't it be nice to get another one, especially four straight games on the road? That's the plan. We'll see how it plays out. We've got Game 2 starting lineups coming up on the KOA Rockies Radio Network.
24: Here's the latest from KOA News. Another round of monsoon moisture moves in this afternoon. Fox 31's Kylie Burris says hail is possible.
25: Flooding concerns. We got a flood watch in place. We could pick up 1 to 2 inches of rain in as quickly as 30 minutes.
24: Kylie says we have a much lesser chance of showers tomorrow with a high of 84. Tropical storm Lala lashing the Big Island of Hawaii with heavy rain and strong winds as it approaches landfall. Forecasters expect the storm to reach hurricane strength before weakening later today. The massive storm expected to pass over the southern part of the Big Island, causing dangerous surf and coastal flooding. President Trump says he'll soon declare the Strait of Hormuz a territory of the United States. The president also addressed higher gas prices, saying the cost is necessary if it means Iran won't have a nuclear weapon. From the Common Spirit Health KOA News Desk, I'm David Kale, KOA, the official home of the Colorado Rockies.
0: Well, we're looking at some ominous clouds overhead and a severe thunderstorm warning for parts of Colorado. Keep that in mind. The drive's not looking too bad, but we have some major delays, stop-and-go traffic east and westbound on C-470 between Ken Carl and Hampton. Moderately heavy traffic, as usual, north and southbound I-25 approaching Colfax. And we've cleared that crash westbound U.S. 36 in Broomfield by Wadsworth. I'm Bill Jones on KOA, 850 AM and 94.1 FM.
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16: Starting lineups for Game 2. First for the Rockies and manager Warren Schaefer. And if you were with us for Rockies on Deck, you heard that Hunter Goodman's left shoulder still a little bit sore and inflamed. So after being in the original starting lineup, he is not going to start here this afternoon. Jake McCarthy will lead things off. He's going to be in left field at the outset. Cole Kerrig in center field. Mickey Moniak as the designated hitter. TJ Rumfield, first baseman, hits cleanup. Willie Castro at third base. Zach Veen in right. Connor Norby gets the call at second base. Brett Sullivan comes into the lineup for Hunter Goodman, doing the catching, batting eighth. Shortstop, Ezekiel Tovar.

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2: This is Handle on the Law, marginal legal advice where I, Bill Handle, tell you, insert name here, you have absolutely no case. And as always, the worse your case is, the happier I am. And the rules are always the same when people call in. And that is those people who are unintelligible, always there at the top of the list. Any major handicap, like no arms, no legs, and I don't know how you dial the phone. That works, although you have Siri now, so that helps. Also, if you're not real bright and you're in a facility and you were unintelligible simultaneously, always good, too. Linda. Hello, Linda. Welcome.
3: Hi.
2: Yes, ma'am.
3: Question. My son had a rash on his leg. He went to a dermatologist to get a biopsy done. A week later, we took the bandage off and looked at the biopsy, which was so deep we couldn't even believe it. And also, it looked infected. Went back into the doctor. He looked at it and said, yes, this is infected. And he offered to give him an antibiotic, and my son said, I can't take that antibiotic, it makes me too sick. And he gave him an ointment and sent him on his way. Long story short, he ended up in a hospital two different times with infection of this site. His general doctor looked at the site and said he was shocked how deep the guy did the biopsy. He goes, this is ridiculous. So do we have any kind of...
2: Okay, well, let me ask, what happened with your son? So he the doctor didn't give him the antibiotic and didn't give him another antibiotic, so that's a problem there for the doctor. The other issue is the biopsy went way deeper than it should have.

0: gotten. And he, how long was your son in the hospital?
1: Maybe 3 or 4 days.
0: Okay, well,
1: and he also said, made a smart ass remark to my son, saying, "What do you mean you can't take the antibiotics?"
0: Yeah, that doesn't matter. That doesn't matter. Smart ass remarks are not malpractice. So here is the entire issue. On, you've got another doctor who says, yeah, it went too deep. You have a testimony somewhere that, your son asked for an antibiotic and is allergic to the antibiotic that was prescribed, and the doctor did not order a different family of antibiotics, and they're out there. So, I don't quite understand that. So based on what you said, sure sounds like malpractice to me. So what are the damages? Two infections now cleared up. Biopsy that went too deep. Okay, it did. What kind of permanent damage did it cause, other than it went too deep and the guy malpracticed? Then you have 3 or 4 days in the hospital as a result of all this, and the doctor is going to argue you would have gotten the infection anyway. That is a little bit flaky for him, because if it happened at the site and he went too deep. The problem is the damages are not big enough, Linda. A lawyer is not going to take that. Yeah, you have a malpractice case, but a lawyer is simply not going to take it, because your case is, or his case, is not worth enough money. That's the good news, by the way. I'll tell you, it would be worth enough money. He lost his leg. That's money. Now we're talking a lot of money. So, yep, sounds like malpractice. You can talk to a malpractice attorney. I think the big issue is the 3-4 days in the hospital, and how long this went on. So certainly talk to a malpractice. It is what?
1: 2 months into it. He's had this for 2 months now, and it's still not healed. 100%.
0: That doesn't matter. I mean, it's a slow heal. Okay. Does not really, how does he not walk? Is he in constant pain? Is he looking at a full-time or a lifetime prognosis? The bigger the damage is.
1: Okay.
0: You got to find out. But that doesn't mean you don't talk to a malpractice attorney, because the 3 or 4 days in the hospital, I don't know what that's worth. And it could be worth a chunk of money.
2: Let me see.
0: Tom. Hello, Tom.
3: Hi, how are you doing?
0: Yes, sir. What can I do for you?
3: I have a question for you. My daughter passed away several years ago at age 43 years old.
0: Oh, that's way too
3: young. And she had a registered legal domestic partner. The two of them had been together at that time maybe 6 or 7 years, but they separated, and they screwed around and didn't get the paperwork done, but they finally got divorce decree from the court, and the date on it was set that their marriage would end on a certain date, and unfortunately she passed away due to more or less natural causes about 11 days before that date came on the official paperwork.
0: Okay.
3: And what I'm wondering is, do I also paid for to buy a cemetery plot for the undertaker and all that stuff and all of her final bills. She was in bankruptcy at the time.
0: Okay.
3: And the only thing is, her mother was named in the life insurance policy, and her mother received that money. But there's money kind of floating around in other accounts, various stuff, mostly related to her work. And I was wondering what I have
0: to do. Yeah, no, it's a good question. Tom, how much money is are we talking about here?
3: Probably about, 10,000 maximum.
0: Okay. Where I'm a little confused is domestic partnership, which is a legal document or a legal relationship, and you filed for that. It is a legal concept. And then I don't understand how you divorce someone that you're not married. But I'm, for the purposes of this conversation, it was supposed to end at a certain date. and it didn't. And so the fact that they're separated doesn't really mean much other than spousal support and that sort of thing. The fact is, if she ends up dying 11 days before, let's say they were married, which is the equivalent, and ends up dying 11 days before a divorce decree is entered into, she's married. And her partner gets it.
3: Okay.
0: Yeah.
3: So there's no...
0: No, there really isn't. Nope. He, the partner gets it. And, cause there's still a marriage there. Still a marriage. You know, there are people, for example, there are pension plans out there, that, are such that the only person that's allowed to be a beneficiary under the pension plan, if you die, is a spouse. That's just the way it's laid out. So let's say someone gets married a month later, they decide to separate. And then you connect with someone, you live together for 25 years, pension goes to the spouse. I just saw one of those, by the way. This is Handle on the Law. KOA is everywhere. 850 AM, 94.1 FM, and on iHeartRadio.
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0: And his handle on the law, Marginal Legal Advice. Oh, Bert. Hello, Bert. Welcome.
15: Hey, dear. Good afternoon. So I'll say this very quickly and very, very high-level note, okay? So the mother of my child is preventing me from seeing my
0: okay,
15: child.
0: Okay, this is not a good line. Bert, either you have to move someplace because this is not clearing, not a very clear signal. Talk to me again.
15: Okay. Is this better?
0: Yeah, it's better.
15: Can you hear me better now?
0: Yeah.
15: Okay. All right. So the mother of my child is basically using my child as a weapon against me.
0: Okay.
15: By not allowing me to see my child
0: Let me repeat what you said because, I had a pretty hard time. The mother of your child is using your child as a weapon against you by not allowing you to see your child. Do I have that correct?
15: That's correct.
0: Got it. Okay, your question.
15: Now, go
0: ahead.
15: History, in a nutshell, is that she got pregnant by me to keep another man, okay, that she was just showing.
0: Yeah, none of that matters. Yeah, Bert, none of that matters. Nobody cares.
15: Okay.
0: None of that matters. So, the only issue is, are you the father of the child? Is she the mother of the child?
15: Yes.
0: Okay, you're the father.
15: I'm the father of the child.
0: Okay, yes. She's not arguing that you're not the father. She's not saying you are or not the father. She acquiesces. She says you're the dad, right?
15: Right.
0: Okay, so she is stopping you from seeing the child. You can go into court and instantly the judge will grant you joint tenancy, will force her to share the child with you. How old is the kid, Bert?
15: She's 13 now.
0: Ah, okay. So that shouldn't be an issue. Now the problem is you get to go to court and you get to hire a family law attorney, to deal with this. That means she has to hire a family law attorney. And if she doesn't, there's no chance of her prevailing, but, you're going to get access to the kid anyway, once the court makes that determination and there'll be some kind of mediation. And the mediator will either be probably assigned by the court, will ask you and the mother of your child, how are you going to do this? We have to make sure that Bert gets the kid, during the week. Well, actually, you won't get the kid during the week because the kid's in school with, where she is. And they're not going to yank her out of school. So you're going to get the kid on weekends. I'm just telling you the way it's probably going to go. You're going to get the kid on weekends and holidays. You will have the child.
15: So, I live in Arizona, and the kid lives in Los Angeles.
0: Yeah, well, you figure that out. Yeah, that happens all the time. Happens all the time. Does the mother of the child have any money at all?
15: She's making $160,000 a year.
0: Okay,
15: Bill, I can guarantee you that child is not being taken care of whatsoever.
0: Well, that's another. That is another issue.
15: I have a lot of things.
0: Okay, that is another issue as to the child being in an unsafe home that the kid's not being taken care of. But that is really difficult. Yeah, but that is difficult to prove. What is she doing that makes it unsafe for your kid? What is she doing?
15: Bill, my child, there was a time I went to visit my child. I looked at her hair. She had lice in her hair.
0: Okay.
15: I have never been washed for about 3 years.
0: That's not enough. Okay, well, you put it all together. Then what you do is you hire that lawyer in California, and you take her to court and ask for complete custody of the kid. Not easy to get, by the way. Not easy. The kid has lice. So mom goes, okay, I took care of the lice. Right now, look at the kid. Does she have lice? No.
15: Bill, I took care of the lice. I took the kid and took her to a place where she went and had her hair washed and braided and all that.
0: I'm telling you, listen to me. You're arguing the case to me. You're going to have to argue the case in front of a judge. And what I'm saying, it's a very high bar to take a child away from a parent, much like it's a very high bar to say that you can't see the kid or you can't see your child on weekends or on the days of vacation during the summer, weeks during the summer. So you're going to get the child. She can't stop you. You can't stop her unless there is something really seriously wrong where she had lice. All right. And I took care of it. Fair enough. The child needed some dental work, and I took care of it. It's not enough.
15: There's so much. It's just that I don't want to.
0: All right, then you talk to a family law attorney. It's not complicated. You talk to a family law attorney, and that starts the works going. You're making an argument to me. I don't make that decision ever. Lorraine?
16: Yes.
0: Yes, hi. Ma'am.
16: Okay. I live in an apartment building in Marina Del Rey. It's a building that you have to be 62 years old and up. I broke my ankle in four places. Physical therapy, homes, nursing has said that I need some grab bars in the shower and the grab bar around the toilet. And my management here has been procrastinating. I called about it, told them the situation, and work order. Oh, we'll put in a work order. We'll put in a work order. And I kept calling. Nothing.
0: Okay.
16: And then they asked me for a doctor's note that I need grab bars.
0: Okay.
16: So I called the surgeon's office. They wrote their very first note for management in an apartment building. This is the first time they've ever been asked. I got it, gave it to them. They didn't do anything. And then I had to sign for it, went over and signed for it that I gave it to them.
0: All right, I got it. And they made it difficult. All right, and they're still not putting it in, right, after made you jump through all these hoops?
16: No, now the last thing they said is they're sending it to their main corporate office to get an okay.
0: All right.
16: From whom,
0: so what,
16: I don't know.
0: Yeah, Lorraine, what's your question?
16: Question is, are they supposed to be doing that in a senior building or not?
0: Yeah, I don't know.
16: And if not, if I call someone in and have them put it up, will I be sued for damaging their wall?
0: No. You will not be sued for damaging. That you don't worry about. The only issue is when you move, they may remove the bars and repair the damage, quote, damage of whatever the installation is. Or you just leave it there and they're okay with it. That you don't worry about until you move out. And if you die there, then you don't worry about it at all because you're kind of dead at that point. The issue is I don't know whether they are mandated.
16: The other question is, Bill, question. Other people in this building have gotten them.
0: Okay. So how long have they? So what you have is you have a delay. All right. So now they haven't put in.
16: Yes.
0: Okay, I understand. Lorraine, I understand that they obviously.
16: I know you do understand.
0: Okay, so here is the issue is, first of all, everything should be in writing because they're going to deny anything regarding phone calls. You do not want phone calls. You want to put it all in writing, submit everything, and say, I've asked you over and over again. And you let them know, if I am hurt, you guys have bought the store. That's what you do. And unfortunately, there's nothing legal until you get hurt. because there was no bar there. And then that's the whole argument unto itself.
16: Split my head open first and
0: yeah,
16: open the shower.
0: Yeah, pretty
16: and
0: much.
16: Okay.
0: Yeah, pretty much.
16: I understand
0: much.
16: That.
0: Yeah, and then.
16: Yeah, that's a good law.
0: And then you let them know that's the case. You let them know. That's what I would do. Also, I would interrupt them just as much as you do on a constant basis.
17: If you think you have privacy, you're dreaming because all of your information is out there on the internet. Your home address, where you work, where you bank, what you buy, where you buy it, court records, accident history, DMV information, credit score. I mean, I could go on for an hour on that one. It's all out there, very easy to get. And it gets even worse than that because all that information that's out there and easy to get is collected by hundreds of data brokers. And then they sell it to anyone who wants to buy it. I can buy your information and it's not expensive. And there goes your privacy. And if I'm a bad guy, you're looking at some issues. 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

0: 5:30, our heavy afternoon rain and hail flooding parts of the metro area, mostly in Aurora and Douglas County. It's also causing delays at DIA. Tomorrow, things settle down.
1: We'll begin our Sunday with mostly sunny skies. Afternoon highs will be in the middle 80s with a slight chance we might see a few more showers and thunderstorms.
0: Fox 31's Alden German. The acting Secretary of the Navy responding to complaints about conditions on the USS Abraham Lincoln, which has spent 9 months in service in the Middle East.
2: Acting Navy Secretary Hung Cao says in a statement that there have been a small number of cases where service members on board the carrier have sought mental health treatment. His statement also acknowledges supply challenges on the USS Abraham Lincoln, which began its deployment last fall and has only pulled into port twice since then. The acting Navy Secretary says in a statement that deployments are hard and war is hell.
0: ABC's Stephen Portnoy. From the Common Spirit Health KOA News Desk, I'm David Cale, KOA.
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4: There is an accident in the right lane on eastbound 6 between Sheridan and Federal with backups to Wadsworth. The southbound E-470 entrance ramp is closed at Peoria due to pooling water. Colorado 93 is closed between 58th and Coal Creek Canyon due to an accident. And there's an accident on northbound Parker at Quincy. Fox 31 pinpoint weather. It will be mostly cloudy heading into night. A low of 60 degrees. Tomorrow, a 30% chance of scattered thunderstorms throughout the day. A high of 84, a low of 59. Monday, mostly sunny skies throughout the day. We're going to see a high of 89 degrees, and the low will get down to 59 degrees. I'm Vita Urbonis on KOA 850 AM and 94.1 FM.
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0: Welcome back. Handle on the Law. Bill Handel here. Marginal legal advice. Vicki. Hi, Vicki. Welcome.
1: Hello. If I sound nervous, I am.
0: Don't worry about it, please. Come on.
1: Okay.
0: There's only
1: okay.
0: You know, hundreds of thousands or millions of people waiting for you to screw up. So that's quite a
1: And I don't verbalize that well either. But anyway, I'm gonna do my best.
0: All right. So far, so good.
1: Okay. My husband and I have had a long-term care insurance that we've been paying on for years. And finally, we got to use it. Not really use it, but the way the policy works is you pay out of pocket for 100 days. And then after that, the insurance company kicks in and they pay you $275 a day for your home care or whatever kind of service you're using, whether it's rehab or assisted living or whatever. So anyway, we had an accident and we started using a home care service that was certified for the state.
0: Okay, so wait a second. When the accident happened, it was while the home care service was providing services. You were past that 100-day period.
1: No, so we used the service for 33 days, so which meant we had 67 days to go before the insurance kicks in. And we started using another agency, and they said they were accredited by the state, because that's very important, and they were here for a total of 111 days. And I kept asking them if they were certified or accredited. Oh, yeah, we are. And they just kept putting me off, and I was too stupid to really look into it myself, which I should have done. My insurance company, our insurance company, called and said they were not credited. So all those days that they were here, 111 days, we would not be reimbursed.
0: Ooh, all right. So how much did that end up costing you, Vicki?
1: Probably around $30,000.
0: Okay.
1: Out of pocket.
0: Okay. But wait a second. What does that mean, out of pocket? If they're saying they were accredited, the state paid for them, correct, for the first 100 days?
1: No, the state does not pay anything.
0: Okay, so but the insurance company, hang on a minute, hold on. Did the insurance company pay for the 100 days?
1: No.
0: Who paid for it?
1: We did.
0: Or the whole 100 days?
1: Yes.
0: All of it? Okay.
1: Well, except for the first 33 days that we had an accredited, state accredited agency.
0: Okay.
1: And then we only had 67 days to go before the insurance company would start paying.
0: All right. So what is your question? I sort of got it.
1: My question is, the insurance company called me and said that the agency that we were using were not accredited. So therefore, none of those days that they worked for us, 111 days, would not go towards our 100-day thing. So my question is, they gave me a statement which totals around $4,200.
0: Okay, you're talking about the home care service provider gave you a statement.
1: The non-accredited home care service.
0: Got it. What's your question, Vicki?
1: Okay. I don't know if I should pay this or not. I'm really
0: absolutely not. Oh, no, Vicki, you don't pay it. No. You don't pay it because the law says they have to be accredited. So what they did is basically defraud you. And beyond that, what I would do is consider them for all of the money that you paid out of pocket because they violated the law. Now, the fact that you were an idiot, that's true.
1: Yeah.
0: You were an idiot. However, you didn't violate the law. What you did is you're guilty of being an idiot. They are guilty of fraud. And I think you have a lawsuit against them for the entire amount of money because if they have to be accredited and they said they're accredited there and otherwise they wouldn't get the money, I'd go for it. So, certainly don't pay them. Certainly not.
1: It came down to it. One night we had this conversation and they said, well, we're licensed, we get a license for every city that we work in. And I said, well, that's not what you need.
0: They're going to argue with you about the law. If you know that they have to be accredited and they're not, where are they going to go with that? Where are they going to go? If the law says, if the rules are you have to be accredited and you're not accredited, now where do you go with that?
1: Okay.
0: There's no place they can go. So sue them. And certainly don't pay that bill. I wouldn't.
2: John, hello, John. Welcome.
3: Hi, Bill. Hey, I got a couple judgments against me approximately 12 years ago. One of them I never got served on, so I never went to trial on that one. The other one was through my house. Now, I went back to the county to see if they reaffirmed them. And the one that was with my house, he did not. He just let it drop.
2: Hang on a minute. The lawsuit is over at the end of 10 years, the judgment ends at the end of 10 years. They got a judgment on you.
3: Yes.
2: Okay, they got a judgment. And then that goes for 10 years. And then at the end of 10 years, if they don't reaffirm it, there's no judgment. It disappears.
3: Okay, so one of them, the guy I went to trial with, he never reaffirmed it, so it's dropped.
2: Okay.
3: But apparently a credit card company sued me as well at the same time. Now, they never served me, so I never went to court.
2: You can say they never served you, but they
3: said
2: they
3: did. Well, they don't have my signature.
2: There was a judgment. Someone came in with a proof of service.
3: Yes, there was a judgment.
2: Okay. John, someone came in with a proof of judgment to the court.
3: Okay. Hold on.
2: There is a document on file in that case in which it says you have been served.
3: Well, it's fraudulent.
2: Okay, I get it. That's possible. How do you prove it?
3: Well, how do they prove it?
2: They don't have to because they've already proved it. They have a document that says you've been served.
3: Okay, do they have to come up with that document if I was to ask for it?
2: They
3: served me through the mail, certified mail, and I just was never around to sign for it,
2: If they serve me through the mail, that's not service.
3: That's what I agree.
2: Okay.
3: Unless you got my signature that I received.
2: In the file, there is a document that says you have been served legally. Either the marshal served you, or a process server served you, or a third party served you, and says under the penalty of perjury, I have served John. And based on that, what happened was a default judgment was rendered against you, and that judgment is good for 10 years.
3: Okay.
2: Now, is it fraudulent? It could be. John, it could very well be fraudulent. I mean, you just don't ever know. Plenty of fraud happens
3: in court. Is that an avenue I should pursue?
2: Yeah, I would, if you can prove that. How do you prove that? You look at the date and you show I wasn't even in town.
3: Uh-huh. They did it through certified mail.
2: Hold on. Look at the document. I keep on telling you what they wouldn't even put down that they did it by certified mail because that's not service.
3: Okay.
2: Service is handing a lawsuit to you in your grubby hands. That is service.
3: Okay. The reason I really called is, can I go bankrupt on this now and just.
2: Yeah, you can go bankrupt on anything. Of course.
3: Now, I'm making a little more money now than I used to 10 years ago. I should have done this 10 years ago, but
2: It doesn't matter.
3: Now, how much money doesn't matter? Like, say I'm making 70 grand now.
2: It depends on how much money you're making, what your assets are, and how big the debt is. How much do you owe?
3: The debt has grown to now over $100,000.
2: Okay, $100,000. How much do you earn, John?
3: I probably earn about $60,000 a year.
2: Yeah, you can go bankrupt. You can go bankrupt on it.
3: Cool.
2: Yeah, talk to a bankruptcy attorney. That's the easiest way to go. This is Handle on the Law.
4: 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Marginal legal advice. 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
2: This is Handle on the Law, Marginal Legal Advice. Albert! Hello, Albert.
15: Yeah. Yes.
2: Oh, yes. Yeah.
15: Hello?
2: Yes, hi, I'm Bill. Here.
15: Yeah. My question relates to a personal injury case. After my case was settled, finally, the chiropractor got too much of my proceeds, got half of my net settlement proceed amount. Okay. And, at first, the attorney was giving me, give me the option to send the chiropractor the check, and I didn't take advantage of that.
0: Well, what would it send the chiropractor the check for how much was it? And I don't understand why the attorney didn't pay the chiropractor out of the proceeds. He said, you can pay him?
15: Yeah, because he was asking for too much money. And he
0: okay, all right. So he said, you negotiate with the chiropractor. All right. So the attorney didn't do his job, or you didn't let the attorney do his job. Okay, so you're now being billed by the chiropractor, and you're supposed to pay, which effectively is half of the proceeds.
15: It was paid out of the proceeds by the attorney.
0: Okay, how do you know it's too much?
15: Half of my proceeds.
0: It doesn't matter. How much was the bill? How much did he bill you for the sessions?
15: He billed for $39,000 at first.
0: How many sessions did he do?
15: How many sessions?
0: Yeah.
15: About a year.
0: About a year. Remember. And what was it? How many days a week?
15: Twice.
0: Twice a week. So 100 sessions, basically, if you're going twice a week for a year, 100 sessions, and it was $39,000?
15: Yeah, that's what he wanted initially.
0: Yeah, no, I understand. So that's $390 per session. Yeah, it seems high, but doesn't seem crazy. So he wanted $39,000. How much did the lawyer end up paying him?
15: $7,200.
0: And you think $7,200 is too much?
15: Yes, because if
0: Brian, it doesn't work that way. Brian, it doesn't work that way. The attorney gets a percentage. The medical provider just gets what the medical provider charges. And it could be 3/4 of the amount you get. So you can't think of percentage. And you can think all you want, well, it's half of what I got. Okay, so what? Those are the medical bills. Let me ask you a question. Let's say there's a $250,000, you get in a car accident, that's $250,500. That's my insurance, is $250,500. So I end up getting in a car accident and I wipe you out. I mean, you have surgery after surgery and you end up with $500,000 worth of medical bills. Well, that eats up the entire amount of money that's paid on the insurance company. What do you say? Oh no, I don't want Bill to have that much money. It's too much of my money. It's all of the money. Okay, who cares? That's how much the medical costs. So you're out of luck. You have no case. Everybody thinks in terms of percentages. And if the lawyer got him down to $7,200, wow, that is, that's almost no money. And on top of that, that means that he probably had whoever was in the car accident, assuming it's a car accident, had minimum insurance, $15,000 per occurrence, $30,000 aggregate. And so he probably got there was a $15,000 settlement, and the insurance company wrote out the entire amount, and the chiropractor went from this exorbitant huge amount of money down to $7,200 for a year, which is nothing. So he's pissed off. Fine. Oh, by the way, the minimum insurance, I want to point this out. $1,530. You can't fix a bumper today for $15,000. And that hasn't changed in 50 years. You would think that you'd have a lot more to play with. It would cost a lot more. Nope. Marty. Hello, Marty.
10: Hi. Hey, I'm looking for your thoughts on recourse I might have against a very well-known sandwich shop that had not been honoring their online discounts. Here's the background. This shop happened to be in a remote location this time. I'd ordered online for a discount, and when I went to close that order, they said, oh, we don't participate on that, that discount.
0: So, all right. Did the promotion say participating locations?
10: It did. However, after about 3 or 4 transactions, I talked to the manager of that store, and they said, oh, no, we are participating in
0: that. So they say you are, and the document says it's only a participating locations. Okay, so the manager says that they participate. All right, so what happened?
10: So they said, the manager of the store said, you got to get online. We can't handle that there. So I did that. The online operations manager, I guess, got back and said, hey, sorry, but we can't issue refunds for multiple transactions.
0: Okay, I don't understand. Issue refunds for what? Did you buy the sandwich?
10: I bought the sandwich. Okay. So I got back later to say, hey,
0: you said the manager said that we honor that. The manager's going to lie about that, by the way. He's going to say, I never said that. So you are at this point, you bought a sandwich. They didn't honor, the discount. And on top of that, how much were you screwed out of money wise? How much would you have, would you have saved had they honored the discount?
10: $50.
0: There's your lawsuit against $50 of sandwiches.
10: Yeah, it was over about four different transactions over the course of
0: the month. The second that they didn't honor it, why didn't you do something about it? Why did you wait for four purchases?
10: Because each time I went in, the employee that was there said, hey, yeah, we're in a small town, and we can't afford to do those promotions. It was only that fourth visit that the manager was there.
0: Okay, and he said that we do honor it, which, again, he's not going to say we did. So let me ask you this question. You were overcharged by, what, $12 per purchase. So what is it that you purchase, a sandwich?
10: Correct.
0: Okay, so how much was the sandwich?
10: $12.
0: And they basically charged you $24 for the sandwich, right?
10: Correct, because it was buy one, get one free.
0: Oh, hold on a minute. Okay, so you ended up paying, you had to pay $24 for the sandwich, for the two sandwiches, right?
10: Correct.
0: Okay, but if they don't honor it, if the store clerk says, no, we don't honor this, why would you buy two sandwiches?
10: Because it was an online order, so I had to order it online. And
0: okay, got it. All right, that's fair. I think you can take it to court for $50. I also think the manager is going to lie and say, no, I never said that. And I think that the employee is going to say, yeah, we told them that we don't honor it. I think there's a defense that they have or may not have. I think it's worth it for $50 to spend the day in trial and a good chance you lose. Why the hell not? You know, if you got nothing else to do and you enjoy going to small claims, God bless you. Now, you may want to find out that there's a small, there's a class action suit out there. And what we'll do in the settlement is you will probably get, if it settles and there's enough people out there and a law firm takes it, my guess is you will probably get a coupon for four sandwiches at best, maybe two sandwiches.
10: Okay.
0: All right. Yeah. So there it is. Okay. At some point you just, get a life. Does that make fair? Is that fair?
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21: KOA News Time, 6 o'clock. Our heavy afternoon rain and hail flooding parts of the metro area, mostly in Aurora and Douglas County, and also caused delays at DIA. Tomorrow, things settle down.
22: We'll begin our Sunday with mostly sunny skies. Afternoon highs will be in the middle 80s with a slight chance we might see a few more showers and thunderstorms.
21: Fox 31's Alden German. A drowning at 11 Mile Reservoir in Park County. A Parks and Wildlife crew recovered the body of a man from the reservoir last night. Officials report two people had fallen off a shared paddleboard. One man was rescued by a person from the shoreline. A rescue crew located the other man using sonar and recovered the body. Parks and Wildlife says alcohol and weather may have been factors in the accident and that neither man was wearing a life jacket. A hurricane churning toward Hawaii.
23: The storm intensifying. Hurricane Lala bearing down on Hawaii. Waves battering the Big Island shores.
24: This is an enormous storm.
23: Authorities warning residents to take this threat seriously and be prepared. Those winds up to 75 miles per hour. If it makes landfall in Hawaii, it would be the first time a hurricane has ever hit the Big Island on modern record.
21: ABC's Melissa Adon from Hilo. A stolen Picasso has been discovered during a routine cleaning.
25: Bill DeLind thought the Picasso print that was stolen from his Milwaukee gallery in 2018 was gone forever. But police called last week and said a landlord found something while cleaning out a vacant apartment. DeLind immediately recognized the stolen Torero etching, one of 30 known to exist, signed by Picasso. The etching was valued at between $35,000 and $50,000.
21: ABC's Chuck Sievertson. The Rockies fall to the Giants today by the Bay, 7-1. 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
27: There is an accident in the right lane on eastbound 6 between Sheridan and Federal with backups to Wadsworth. The southbound E-470 entrance ramp is closed at Peoria due to pooling water. Colorado 93 is closed between 58th and Coal Creek Canyon due to an accident. And there's an accident on northbound Parker at Quincy. Fox 31 pinpoint weather. It will be mostly cloudy heading into night. A low of 60 degrees. Tomorrow, a 30% chance of scattered thunderstorms throughout the day. A high of 84, a low of 59. Monday, mostly sunny skies throughout the day. We're going to see a high of 89 degrees, and the low will get down to 59 degrees. I'm Vita Urbonis on KOA 850 AM and 94.1 FM.
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